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0: Ticket Ticker is brought to you by Reliant Air Conditioning and Dickey's Barbecue. Rangers back at home from their road trip as they drop five of their last six games and going a half game in their AL West to now trailing the Astros 2.5 games. They're hosting the San Francisco Giants for the next three. Cal Quantrill getting the start tonight. Jeez. That one's coming up in just a few. Cowboys are fully padded up for practice out at Oxnard, and it's got head coach Brian Schottenheimer all fired up.
1: We call it wrap and release. So you get down low, you strike, you wrap your arms, and then you release. Because if you don't have the ball carrier running, you can't get the conditioning and training, the pursuit angles and things like that. But, yeah, the guys working together. You know, the big thing we say is, hey, stay off the ground, protect your teammates, but play with great pad level and urgency.
0: And MLB trade deadline came and went today. Rangers not making so much noise. They did trade Josh Schmidt to the Blue Jays for a reliever, Adam Macko. The Baltimore Orioles traded in division, sending three-time All-Star Adley Rutschman to the Red Sox in return for four prospects. And the Phillies are trading infielder Luis Arraez from the Giants. Bryce Harper will shift to outfield so Arraez can play second base. That is the Ticket Ticker, also brought to you by the Mesquite Gun Show. 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
0: Happy Monday to you, and might I welcome you back inside once again to the Ticket Top 10, as I'm here to kick off the start of a brand new week. I'm your host, Jay King, back here as the last line of defense, as I'm the only one currently still here in the studio. But as always, this is the show taking all of today's best moments from across all the shows and condensing it into one while I blast it from the control room atop a Victory Park. And coming up tonight on our show, with all of the shows broadcasting live from sunny Oxnard, California, on This Morning with the Musers, they wake up the Dallas Morning News' Joe Hoyt earlier than usual so he can talk about the first week of training camp, and then we hear all the Jerryisms said this weekend. On the World's Most Dangerous Midday Show, Donovan Lewis and Matt McLaren sit down with the other Cowboys' first-round pick, Malachi Lawrence, and then they'll predict what they think the Rangers will do at the trade deadline. From 1 to 3 for the Sweet Spot with Sean Bass and David Mino, Jacob deGrom ain't going anywhere as he invokes his no-trade clause. And then we got three more years of Najee Marshall in a Mavs uniform. And on the Hardline 5.0, Corby Davidson, Bob Sturm, and Dave Lane have on their first guest at training camp, DeMarvian Overshown, Agent Zero. Here's some other tales from training camp from over the weekend, and then we'll finish up with a visit to Dave Land. But first, leading off tonight, we'll start off with the Musers, as they saw some longtime friends on the tennis courts this morning, the Skinlawnen brothers.
3: Good morning, Craig. Good to see you again. Welcome to training camp.
4: Thank you. And the younger and much smaller brother, who was a punter and return man, it's Rick Skinlawnen. Great to see you.
5: Hi, Craig.
4: Always a pleasure.
5: A little more.
3: We love coming on the
5: light.
3: Show.
5: Built and Nick, and yeah.
4: Yeah, you're much smaller than Nick.
5: We're good brothers.
4: You're great brothers. And what are you guys up to these days? Why are you here at training camp?
3: Well, it's not going to be the NFL season that we thought it was going to be.
5: No.
4: Why not?
3: Well, a couple of things at work. You know, the NFL Network was purchased by ESPN, and we have basically been buried on any sort of on-air presentation.
4: No. Well, they've been doing a lot of layoffs, I know, at ESPN. Yeah.
3: Laid off. We didn't get laid off.
5: We know it.
3: We didn't get laid off, but we were put into the marketing wing of the NFL.
4: Oh, okay.
3: So not on-air as much as come up with slogans for the 2026 season. So
5: we came up with a whole campaign.
3: Rick and I came up with a campaign. We worked really hard on it.
5: They didn't like it.
4: They didn't.
5: No.
3: I'll tell you what. Let's test it out on you. Okay. Hey, it's time to get gay for the NFL.
4: What? I don't
3: have a gay Sunday.
4: Well,
3: I'm gay that football is back.
4: Why the gay thing?
5: They, Craig, you wouldn't believe it, but they took it as something about sexuality.
3: We just said we were happy that football was back.
4: Oh, you were gay happy.
5: That's the way we grew up, knowing the term.
3: Right.
4: Okay. Well,
5: mommy taught us.
4: I have to admit, I kind of thought sexual as well.
5: Really?
4: So, yeah.
3: That's what Goodell said as he yelled at us in his office. And right. I never want to see. I can't even say it.
4: Goodell yelled at you again?
5: He hit Nick in the head with a paperweight from across the room. Just whizzed it. Well,
4: that's assault.
5: I know. Right. Yeah. That's kind of what I was trying to tell the police when they were handcuffing us and leading us out.
4: You got arrested?
5: Well, he had us hanging out.
3: I threw it back. I was really angry.
5: Yeah.
3: I didn't like being called a fat ass and my brother being called a malnourished jerk.
4: Ooh.
5: A what?
4: A malnourished jerk?
3: Yeah.
4: Roger Goodell said those things about you guys?
5: But it's okay. We've landed on our feet.
4: Okay, good.
5: Because now we're doing something that we're pretty excited about. Mm. You know, the NFL Network won't have us. But thank God the shopping network will.
3: QVC, brother.
4: QVC.
3: Yeah.
4: You guys have a show on the shopping
5: network.
3: Every day.
5: It is no secret that Nick and I have enjoyed tremendous success in the football area.
4: You had very long careers.
5: We've amassed 23 Super Bowl rings between us.
3: That's right.
4: Yes.
5: But there comes a time, Craig, when you have to let it go and be a little thin Buddhist about things. And although our mommy hates it when we talk like that, because she considers Buddhism to be something like a cult or something. Yeah. She doesn't know.
3: Plus, we need money.
5: Yeah. Our mommy calls Buddhists moonies. But you can't take it with you. So we've teamed up with QVC and the Shopping Network, even though I think they're rivals.
4: Hey, you're simulcasting.
5: Yeah, we're simulcasting. Right. And so over the next month, we're going to appear in the coveted 2-5 time slot.
4: In the afternoon.
5: No.
3: We're still overnight.
5: We should have read the paperwork, but it's overnight.
4: That's coveted?
5: But we're selling our extensive memorabilia collection.
4: Oh.
5: All of our Super Bowl rings.
4: Wow.
5: All of our game balls.
3: Yeah.
5: All of our personal effects.
3: Game worn jerseys.
5: I mean, we're getting rid of it all.
4: Sure you all want to do this?
3: Well, yeah.
5: Well, we kind of need to,
3: gotta
5: correct?
3: Have to. Liquidation kind of thing.
5: Yeah.
4: Okay.
5: Kind of a deal.
4: Yeah.
5: But it's a real opportunity for people who are into sports memorabilia.
3: Yeah. And they say those people are up late at night, so this would be great for us.
4: Well, I'm sure a lot of people would love to have a Skin Lawn and Super Bowl ring.
5: Yeah, so the collection has 23 Super Bowl rings. And then, to be honest, it really kind of falls off as far as interest. But we're trying to get people. I mean, we're even selling the bunk beds that we slept in our entire youth.
4: Oh, that's great.
5: Yeah, you know, we shared a room.
4: Yeah.
5: Even though there were plenty of rooms in our house.
4: You're so close.
5: Yeah, Nick on the top bunk, me on the bottom bunk.
4: Should have been the other way around.
5: And these bunk beds have been with us in the NFL, too.
3: Right,
5: because
3: when we're on the same team.
5: When we were on the same team, we would have the bunk beds flown out to training camp.
4: That's elaborate.
5: Yeah, and we just felt more comfortable in them. So even though at Nick's adult weight, there was quite a bit of sag on that top bunk, it made me a little nervous, but I had to sleep with that platform, like, pressing against my nose sometimes. But I slept like a baby.
4: Yeah.
5: I mean, I didn't toss and turn. Mainly because I couldn't toss and turn.
4: Were Belichick and Parcells and all your coaches okay with that?
5: Fun of us. They made fun of us hard for that.
3: They made fun of us, but we would always go to their office and ask for permission.
4: Uh-huh.
3: Coach Parcells, can we get bunk beds?
4: Bet he loved that.
3: I don't give an ass of what you do.
5: Yeah,
3: get out of here.
5: It's like he didn't care. He didn't really want to micromanage to that degree. This is what kind of beds the players love, man.
4: And you took advantage of it.
5: Yeah,
3: we took advantage of it.
5: We did. So we're selling those.
4: Are you okay?
3: He's had a cough.
4: By the way,
5: a little choked up.
4: Is the QVC execs, are they okay with your voices for broadcasting?
3: Yeah.
5: What?
3: Why wouldn't they be?
5: What do you mean?
3: What do you mean by that?
4: Well, I.
3: That's a weird.
4: I just,
3: what's up with Greg this morning?
4: Never mind.
5: It's, dude.
4: I don't know what I was thinking.
5: You need a brain scan.
4: Yeah. I don't know what I was thinking.
3: Up,
4: I apologize.
3: Come on, man.
5: Anywho,
4: I'm looking forward to the program.
3: Thank you.
5: But I'm even letting go, Craig, of my most prized and precious possession.
4: What is that?
5: I'm selling the picture of the Mustang that Nick almost bought in high school.
3: I don't know why he's so obsessed with it.
4: The car, not the
5: car.
4: Animal, right?
5: Yeah. Yeah, the car. I was so proud of him.
3: Why?
5: In high school, Nick almost got a Mustang.
4: you were proud of him for almost buying a car.
5: Craig, it was such a cool car.
3: It wasn't that cool. It was
4: and Nick, but he didn't buy it.
5: Nick
3: no.
5: would look so cool in it, but... Yeah, I cut the ad out of the paper, and I carried it with me all these years, because it's so close to my heart.
3: So strange, man.
4: Nick, how close were you to buying that Mustang?
3: Not that close. It had a ton of miles on it. I thought it was a junk.
5: Well.
3: I don't know why he's been so obsessed with it all these
5: but
3: years.
5: But I've carried that ad with me all these years, because it just reminds me of what a great big brother Nick is.
3: Well,
4: you know what? I might bid on that.
5: Yeah,
4: that sounds great.
3: Thanks.
5: But anyway.
3: Tomorrow night. That's when it starts.
5: Tomorrow night, 2 to 5. If you want a piece of unprecedented NFL history.
4: Okay. Well, good luck with that. I'm sure you guys will raise a lot of money.
3: Thank you for having us on.
5: Yes, thank you. You were the only reporter that said yes to having us on to promote this.
4: Well, right. I know all our P1s will tune in, and they'll support you guys.
3: Thank you so much. Thank you, B1s.
4: Thank you all for joining us.
3: Thank
4: great
3: you,
4: to see you.
5: Thank you, Craig. Thank you, George.
4: There they go.
5: Way. I know, George, you don't talk to me too much.
4: Rick Skinlonen and Nick Skinlonen.
5: And thanks to the other one.
4: The Skinlonen brothers.
6: Didn't know his name.
4: Here at Cowboys training camp in Oxnard. Always great to see those guys.
6: Yeah, I'd really like to talk to him one of these times. Just maybe get a couple questions in.
4: Do it.
6: I've got questions. Believe me, I've got questions for him.
0: Find out what other friends and players will stop by all week from training camp. Mornings from 6 to 9 a.m. with the Musers. Coming up next for number 9, let's join the invasion where they sit down with the forgotten first-round pick that wasn't Caleb Downs. It's Malachi Lawrence.
7: Time for real football.
8: Okay, so this signals the start of real football. It's going down right now.
7: Yes, sir.
8: All right. How have you liked camp so far, your first exposure to NFL training camp, and how are you enjoying it so far not being in pads?
7: Right. I've been enjoying it. Shoot, I mean, the O-line, D-line is still kind of like the same intensity. Like, we just can't really run into each other, but now starting the day we can. But I've been enjoying competing against my teammates, you know, building that brotherhood bond. Iron sharpens iron.
8: Yeah. It's Malachi Lawrence, first round draft pick of the Dallas Cowboys here in the tent with us at training camp. And let's go back to draft night, because heard your name a lot. We were in Pittsburgh for the draft, covering the draft, and then all of a sudden you hear, man, Malachi Lawrence's name is shooting up the draft boards. What were you expecting on draft night? Because coming out, we heard maybe an early second-round pick, but, man, you blew the combine away with those numbers. So as you were preparing for the draft, what did you think? Where did you think you were going to go?
7: I didn't know either. Sure.
8: Yeah.
7: I'm just having a talk with my agent. He was saying either late first or early second, like you were saying. But, I didn't know. I was as surprised as you all.
8: So when you hear that and you get that call from the Cowboys,
7: right,
8: okay, we're going to pick you, you're coming to Dallas, what's the mindset knowing? I mean, it's the Dallas Cowboys.
7: Mm-hmm. Right. It's us. Shoot, it's America's team. So really growing up, I didn't have a favorite football team. So, I knew some players from the Cowboys. DeMarcus Lawrence had contacted me, too, as well. So I would always, be trolling people at school and stuff.
8: That's awesome.
7: But, yeah, I was really excited.
8: Yeah, that's cool, man. It's Malachi Lawrence, Cowboys first-round draft pick here in the tent with us. Now, when you hear and you talk college football now, it's he went to this school and that school and that school before he found his way, and you stayed at Central Florida. I don't know if you had any opportunities to go anywhere, because we all think about NIL and it's always just kind of free agency. What made you stay put at Central Florida?
7: Right. Just the role that I had at UCF and growing into that role as well. Like you said, I could have probably went anywhere in the country, but I had, some younger guys below me, and I wanted to be that leader to them and show them that UCF is also a great place to be. The coaches are great. Shout out to Coach Dawson. Like, he'll definitely get you right. So that's really why.
8: And what are those expectations for you? So you get there, you redshirt the first year, right?
7: Yes.
8: Okay, you redshirt the first year. When did you start thinking, all right, you know what? This is the NFL is the goal. You always have it. But when did you realistically say, you know what? I can do this on the next level.
7: Right. In 2023, like the year after I had 7.5 sacks in the Big 12, and it was our first year in the Big 12, I was like, oh, this is power four at the time. So, like, I was just really excited just having those sacks. But then I knew it was more, and I knew I could build on to that.
9: So as you get to this point, and again, like we're talking about, today's the first padded practice, and you've gone through OTAs, you go through rookie camp, now you've had a few days, a week or whatever it's been out here in Oxnard. So what would you say right now is the biggest difference to you going from college to the NFL so far that you've at least experienced?
7: Right. The way people carry themselves, like just the small details, those are extremely important now because everybody's good, everybody's fast, everybody's strong. But it's just what can you do a little bit better than someone to have that edge?
8: And is it taking a little bit to learn that, or are you kind of quickly figuring out exactly what you need to do?
7: Right. I'm quickly figuring it out, and I'm also learning some of my strengths and what I need to get better at.
9: What do you need to get better at?
7: Just being more consistent, like, with things. Like, say if it's, like, a false step or something, just knowing that if I'm on my front toe, I can't false step. So just having that in my head and, like, keeping my pad level low, stuff like that.
9: Is that something like repetition? Like, do you feel that do they point it out to you, okay, you got a false step, and then you're like, okay, I felt that, and you have to just get the repetition to where it comes naturally?
7: Right. Basically, yeah, you just got to keep working on being on that front toe and lean. And like you said, like, I can feel sometimes when I false step, so somebody doesn't even have to correct me. I'll just know in my head, like, come on, I got to get that down.
8: Yeah. It's Malachi Lawrence, the Cowboys' first-round draft pick here at the table with us before the first padded practice here at training camp when football begins,
7: yes,
8: like, sir. We all talk about. So you see what this offense has to offer, and it was right. Really good last year.
7: For sure.
8: And just learning how to get better as a pro going up against that offense, just talk about the challenges that will take and how it can make you guys better.
7: Right. We know that ball's getting out fast,
8: yeah.
7: So it makes us – we have to win off our primary move faster. So, when we know Dak's getting that ball out to CD, George, Flo, guys like them, we know that it's coming out. So either get your hands up or you got to beat the man in front of you, win your one-on-ones.
9: So, of course, you weren't here last year, obviously, because you're rookie, but – your dealings with Christian Parker, because I think we all hear he's a great communicator. Everybody seems to love him. He gets out there. He talks a lot of trash. What's your impressions of him?
7: Sure, I love him too. Like you said, all the things that you were saying, sure, he's going out there talking trash out there. But he's a great defensive coordinator, and I love working with him.
8: And does the – well, I want to say age, but it doesn't even matter as far as if the coaching is right. It doesn't matter how old the guy is. But it feels like he's out there with you guys a little bit more hands-on, mm-hmm. and that's probably helping you guys – get better, because last year this defense was historically bad for this franchise.
7: Right.
8: And it feels like it's a lot of pressure on him to get you guys right quickly.
7: Mm-hmm.
8: So in you guys' mind, I know you wasn't here last year, but how do you kind of live up to the pressure of knowing that you guys have to get better if you want to be better as a team?
7: Right. Really, it's no pressure if you're prepared, I say. So, like, if we're out there getting prepared, like, he's, like I said, keying in and honing in on the small details. So, say, like I said, a false step, it could take time away from getting from the quarterback. So, like, he's just keying in on those details, and he's also, like, in the back end with the DBs. Just, like, I can just hear the way that he's coaching, and I can see the way that we're, like, running to the ball after plays, corner, backside, running to the ball. So I see that we're putting that in. So I feel like when we're building trust, it just takes pressure off of him because he trusts us.
9: How much of the guys like Quinnen Williams and Rashawn Gary, guys that have been in the league for a while, how much have you been looking up to them, and have they been helping you with this process?
7: Right. Yeah, I've been looking up to them a lot, just seeing how they carry themselves on and off the field, just with the recovery, how they're taking care of their bodies. And then, like, also playbook-wise, like, Quinnen will tell me, like, I got you, just let me know what you want to do. And, like, that's just building that trust because I know he's going to get his, so now I got to show him that I can get mine.
8: It's Malachi Lawrence here in the tent with us for a few more minutes. First-round draft pick of the Dallas Cowboys. The dream is to make it to the NFL.
7: Yes, sir.
8: And you're here. You're with the Dallas Cowboys. Is this everything you thought it was going to be? Because the Dallas Cowboys are on another level, man. The
7: right.
8: Lights are bright around here, and the expectations are big.
7: Exactly.
8: Is this what you thought it was going to be as you were dreaming about making it to this level?
7: I mean, I didn't even know what it was. I had no vision of what it was going to be. But like, shoot, it was definitely like going into college. It was a wide awake, like a rude awakening.
8: Yeah,
7: because like just the speed, and then now the speed's even faster. So I say like the speed and stuff like that. That's definitely a little surprising. And now we get the hit today, so I'll see like the physicality and be able to measure that.
9: Is the media presence here, like the circus that's that all this? I mean, we're here doing our show, all this. I mean, is it nuts to you to go through that?
7: Nah, most definitely, yeah. Like, shoot, the fans, y'all, like, everybody's just, it's crazy, but I enjoy it. It's enjoyable.
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19: A Better Life with Dr. Sanjay Gupta.
20: Back in 2019, I made a documentary for HBO called One Nation Under Stress. And what was true then is still true now. Money and financial problems are consistently ranked as the number one cause of stress in the United States. And a brand new study out of the Mayo Clinic found that worrying about money may age the heart even faster than traditional risk factors. Unlike an acute stressor, such as a short-term work deadline or a brief illness, financial strain is often chronic and ongoing. And because money affects so many aspects of daily life, financial stress can be difficult to escape. Even so, financial stress does not mean you're doomed. It just means you need to double down on the things you know are good for heart health. Diet, exercise, sleep, and of course, not smoking. I'm Dr. Sanjay Gupta, helping you live a better life.
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1: Guys out there that love to play the game, and I can play with guys like that all day. You know that just gets me going. You know,
2: I can go
1: to bed early tonight. You know, knowing we get to put pads on tomorrow, it's just a different feeling than shirt, short, and helmet.
3: What time do you guys have to get up here for your first meeting or whatever the day? What's the get out of bed time?
1: So it really depends. Treatment will start at 7, but like we workout start at 6:30 a.m. or earlier. So if you want to get treatment and get your workout in, then you're looking at a 5:30 wake-up time, most likely. And then the first meeting don't start till about 8 o'clock. So that's about 2.5 hours before we even supposed to be in the building, mandatory. So, you know, and that's a good thing about the team we got this year. You see a lot of guys up at that 5:30 mark, you know, getting all the extra treatment in, getting in the early workout, still being ready for meetings at 8 o'clock. So
3: what's bedtime then?
1: Bedtime, it really depends. A guy like me, I'm good off of 6 hours of sleep. You know,
3: Are you really?
1: Yeah, I sleep longer than that, then I might feel tired. So I'll probably get into bed around 9, but I'm not falling asleep till 10:30-ish, and waking up, like I say, around 5:30, 6 o'clock.
3: Yeah.
1: And I'm ready to go. So I'm ready. That's all I need. And shoot, football is enough to get me up and going.
3: Do you drink coffee or anything like that?
1: No, I'm not a coffee guy, not a big energy drink guy.
3: Do a lot of guys do that to get moving?
1: I'd probably say it's a couple, but I feel like a lot of guys just already, you know, their body's programmed to wake up at this time. We've been doing it for so long. It's like,
3: yeah. If
1: I sleep longer than this, then I'm basically going to have to drag myself out of bed. I'm not going to feel normal. So I feel like 5:30 is enough coffee as it is. If you're not up by 5:30 with bright-eyed, bushy-tailed, then you're probably not going to be ready for practice or meetings.
3: God, you would have been a good Marine.
1: Look, I tell you, I'm an early bird. I'm an early bird.
2: Like, same.
1: Off days, I can't sleep past. Like, if I wake up, I have to stay up for a little bit just to fall back to sleep. Like, it's no sleeping in.
2: All right, you got two little ones, right?
1: Two little ones.
2: Okay, so let's see if we have common ground here. One great thing about waking up early is the house is kind of quiet.
1: It's quiet. You get your time.
2: You get some time,
1: yeah,
2: right?
1: Yeah, yeah.
2: Yeah, that's found time.
1: And that's what Mama Bear don't understand. You know, she want to sleep in thinking that extra sleeping is gonna help her out.
2: Right.
1: When the kids wake up. No, you got to get your day going.
2: Yeah.
1: You get warmed up before they come in.
2: That's right.
1: Hey, now you can out-tire them. Now you can get them tired.
2: That's right. Okay.
1: I'm up.
2: Good, good. All right, so DeMarvian, let's find out, because we've talked with you a few different portions of your career. Where are you right now in your journey, would you say? It's, you know, we're starting year 4, but in some ways you must be feeling like it's an all new start and kind of more responsibility, but then people are going to start asking you about contracts and stuff. Where are you in your journey, would you say?
1: I feel like I'm right where God, you know, has me. You know, I think I'm supposed to be right where I'm supposed to be. You know, the injuries have played a huge part in building the football player that you see today out on the field. So I definitely say I'm a guy. I'm still a young guy. When you look at how many games I done played, I'm still a young guy, but with a veteran mindset, with, you know, veteran leadership skills. You know, I'm going into games not unexperienced. You know, mm-hmm. I done seen everything. So I'm not just going in there brand new, but my body is new. I feel like I'm out there running around with the healthiest I've ever been in my career. So, you know, a lot of people say about this time, you know, they getting into their prime. But I feel like, you know, I've been there. I just ain't been able to showcase it. So, you know, I'm in my prime. My prime gonna go for a long time just because my body had time to heal, you know, had time to face adversity. So, that's why I feel like I'm at in my career, where you can count on zero, you know, to make those plays and be that leader.
3: Yeah, DeMarvian Overshown, by the way, here with the Cowboys at training camp, and a lot of people probably that when your name does get brought up, especially leading into this year, they'll be like, well, how is his body doing? You're saying you feel better than ever. Like, I mean, you go through injuries like you did. I mean, if this is 20, 30, 40 years ago, it's like career-ending type stuff, you know?
1: Yes, sir.
3: But now,

0: you feel your body is in a better spot than it was even when you came into the pros?
1: Even when I came in the pros, I feel like I've been able to work through some stuff that maybe was lingering on from something else. But as far as, like, you know, the knees and stuff, I say I feel fresh out the womb, you know. I attacked my rehab. I attacked my recovery like I was supposed to. Done extra to make sure I was good. But like I say, I've been blessed throughout my whole life. So at not one point in my life I didn't think, you know, I wasn't going to feel normal again.
0: Yeah.
1: So just running out there, you know, without no restrictions, without no brace, without anything, still showing that I can run with the fastest, you know, play with the strongest. You know, I'm feeling good.
2: Yeah.
1: The injuries, I really think about, you know, that happened now, just because I know, like, moving forward, that's something I don't have to worry about again.
2: So they obviously feel good about you to give you the responsibility to sort of be the communicator on the field and the voice and the green dot, and everybody people ask you the same questions all the time, don't they?
1: The
2: green dot question, the health question, the whole thing. So forgive us, but we don't get to talk to you very often.
1: No,
2: but what's that like? And I feel like I've heard you kind of reference that it's sort of a new thing for you, because you're often, you know, playing Will. You're here now. It's set up in the middle of the field to sort of do your thing. Can you break that down for people?
1: I look at it as, like, it's actually easier for me because I'm closer to the ball. I'm able to make more plays, you know, just with my mind and not really using my physical abilities. A lot of times, you know, playing Will is, you know, you need sideline to sideline. Mm-hmm. Go make the other play over there, or you're making a play, you know, in open field. So being protected on both sides, you know, and then you got those guys in front of me, Q, Kenny, you know, Tito, all those guys that they keep linemen off of you. So now I'm just able to flow, use my speed when I see something in the backfield. But, you know, I just feel like it's more of a mental responsibility, you know, when things get tough. Like, okay, who do you want calling the defense? Who do you want echoing, you know, CP voice to the defense, to the other 10 guys? And I've been with CP, you know, throughout the spring, throughout fall camp. So I'm comfortable enough to get in front of those guys, other elite guys, and say, hey, this is what we need to do. Or if somebody's not doing what they, you know, supposed to be doing, I've been here and seen, like, where the season can go if one guy's not on rail. So I'm okay having that tough conversations with people. So that's just part of being the green dot, you know, being the Mike linebacker. And I've accepted that responsibility. I've been wanting that responsibility. Like I said, I've been through a lot in my career where I've been in adversity situations, faced adversity. So I'm calm in those situations where you want somebody out there leading the defense.
3: The Hardline talked to Agent Zero for almost 20 minutes earlier today, and they only had to dump him once. And if you want to hear that full interview, hit up the Ticket Top 10 podcast page right after the show tonight. Coming up next for the 7th spot in the top 10, it's the sweet spot, as Jacob deGrom made sure that he stayed a Texas Ranger today.
4: They had a very terrible weekend. Friday night getting embarrassed in Houston. A one-run loss on Saturday where they left the bases loaded again and did not cash in. And then yesterday they had Kamar Rocker, who wasn't bad. They battled back. They tied the game, but the Astros offense did what the Rangers could not. And they win the finale 7-3 as Texas was swept. So they now sit 2.5 games back in the division. And after a walk-off win yesterday by Seattle, the Rangers only have a half-game lead on the third-place Mariners. And the question is, was that terrible weekend in Houston enough to push CY and Ross Fenstermaker into sell mode? And I guess the overall answer to that is no, because our friend Evan Grant of the Morning News says, from what he sees, they're not going to be in sell mode. Mm-hmm. They're not going to trade off big pieces. But they tried. They tried to ship Jacob deGrom, who's on the hook for close to $40 million. Now, he didn't have a good outing last time out because of his glute and hip issue. Didn't even go four innings. But apparently the Braves checked in on deGrom, and apparently there was a deal potentially in place. But deGrom decided to exercise his no-trade clause because he wants to stay put. And at the age of 38, and it's probably a very comfortable place to work, I feel like Texas is a very appropriate vibe for a guy like Jacob deGrom and Corey Seager. And we talked about it a lot heading into the trade deadline about these big money dudes. Some of them either have full or limited no-trade clauses, and that turned out to be the case today with DeGrom, and he is going to remain in the Rangers rotation with, I believe, two more years on the books.
5: I think he has one left next year.
4: $36 million next year, $37 million this year, and $36 million next year. Yeah,
5: and it's crazy. If the trade deadline was a week ago, this team is in sell mode. I remember listening to the segment the Hardline did after the Rangers beat the Rays in the first game of that series, and Corby is just like, "Yeah, if you
4: they'd be in buy mode if it was a week ago."
5: Oh yeah, excuse me, yeah. Buy mode. Yeah, he was just saying how if the Rangers win that series, if they take two of three against the Rays and they can take two of three against the Astros, then you're just going to run away with things. And, you know, the vibes were high after you win a series at home against the Mariners, a sure. team that you've historically had really bad luck against. And then you just lose five games in a row where it looks like the team is just falling apart. And, you know, we're getting off the airplane yesterday and seeing the Rangers are down 3-0 already in a game that you had to win that game if you wanted to, you know, at least. And it's crazy. They're only 2.5 games out of first place.
4: And their
5: team's
4: schedule,
5: not good.
4: Their schedule is very soft down the stretch. They have the lowest opposing win percentage of the three contenders in the West the rest of the way. And even though they're not wholly selling, they did make a trade today, sending away Josh Smith to the Toronto Blue Jays. They get back a left-hander named Adam Macko. He's only appeared in 22 games this year, ERA near 5. 23 Ks, 10 walks, opponents hitting .279. Nothing to write home about. In fact, he was just optioned back to AAA 2 days ago with the Jays. Does he step in and immediately make an impact in this rotation or this bullpen? I don't know.
5: I mean, this year we're going to see what he has.
4: Exactly, because Cole Winn ain't it.
5: No.
4: We figured that out this past weekend. So it stinks that Josh Smith fell off so much. Obviously, the bad luck hit him to start the year with the viral meningitis and the wrist injury and the glute that initially put him on the IL. And he just never found it after winning a Silver Slugger as a utility man. So he's going to get a fresh start. But it's not like Texas didn't have multiple options on their middle infield. I mean, Nicky Lopez has been somewhat essential to this thing so far. You have Cody Freeman, who's in the mix, who's getting better after a surgery. Obviously, you have Seager, which I would be stunned if they move him before the deadline today. And Zeke Duran, who you can pretty much patch in anywhere. It's just there were so many infielders that were ahead of Josh Smith at this moment in time in the pecking order that I think that was good for him to get him out of here because he needs a fresh start with a good organization. And you now have a lottery ticket with this left-hander in Macko, which maybe he turns into something, maybe not. But I'm okay with that move. But I don't see them selling off any other pieces, especially if their big money guys are going to exercise a no trade because they're comfortable.
5: And it feels like a more difficult place to be to sell off, especially this year where there might not be baseball next year. We've talked about the labor talks a ton where, you know, if they would have won these past two series and you want to go for it and bring in, you know, even if it's a moderate buy, it feels like you could do that a lot easier than like the Ken Rosenthal report from a few hours ago today where he was saying everybody on the team is available. Just to, you know, you're not going to fire sell most likely, but just to listen.
4: You keep the phone open.
5: Right. Where if it's Nathan Eovaldi, who that one would hurt my heart the most because of 2023, and he's my favorite Ranger pitcher of all time because he helped us get a World Series. Now, if you got a good trade for him, you have to listen and you have to do it. That one would hurt. If it's Jacob Latz, who was your all-star this year, if you get a call where a team is interested in him, it just I wonder what type of return you would get for these type of guys, especially the big money guys.
4: I would hope at least a top 100 for either of those guys you brought up.
5: Yeah.
4: Because you have Eovaldi with a limited amount of control next year. And say what you will about Jacob Latz being awesome, and he is, and he's been the best story this year. He's 31 years old.
5: He is.
4: You don't necessarily want to build your bullpen around somebody in their 30s who's still very controllable and very cheap, which would give whatever team that wanted to trade for him, you would have to could put them over the barrel and get a handful of prospects back.
5: And if you make a big trade today, like I don't consider the Josh Smith a big trade. Like he was had a good time here, except for this year. He's fallen off the past couple seasons. But if there is that big trade, it's not going to be DeGrom because he triggered his no-trade clause. Eovaldi also has a full no-trade. that he would have to waive. Mm-hmm. Seager has a limited no-trade clause. If it is one of these moves, it will signal what the team is going to try to do next year. Because it almost feels like a rip the Band-Aid off thing with being in sell mode at the trade deadline. Because, you know, since the Rangers won the World Series, we've kind of been talking ourselves into, okay, if the team can be healthy, if, you know, you bring in a new manager, if there's a new hitting coach that maybe can change the approach, if Jock Peterson can start hitting again, like, it's always been the, maybe you can get back and you can find some things again and players can career like they did in 2023. If they do sell, it sends the signal that this was a one-year thing.
4: Yeah.
5: This happened in 2023. Thank God it happened. But you're not going to be competitive every single year, which hurts, but I want to know.
4: And that
5: I want the signal.
4: That is honestly the biggest failure of what the last handful of years have been. Because I remember when we were at the parade with the invasion, we spent a lot of time just like giddy because our team just won the World Series. But the thing I wanted the most in the wake of that was to just be competitive and be a year-to-year playoff team just to show everybody historically that wasn't lightning in a bottle. That wasn't a flash in the pan. And the further and further away we get from that, the reality is it was. That was the only time this organization made the playoffs in 10 years. And it was awesome that they went on that run, won all those road games, took the World Series, and they spent, as they should have, as a top five market team.
5: Mm-hmm.
4: But since then, Ray Davis has sat on his wallet. Obviously, the TV thing doesn't help, but that's no excuse for a billionaire.
3: Rangers could have sold, but honestly, it doesn't really solve anything because it's not like they're very competently run right now, so they'd probably find a way to screw up the returns of our highest signed investments. 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
21: As a parent, when you send your kid off to school in the morning, you know that they're going to be learning, they're going to be spending time with their friends. But a new study out of UCSF found adolescents are spending an average of 70 minutes of their school day on their phones. Now, some kids will say they need their phones to help with schoolwork, but this study found that they were spending the vast majority of their screen time on TikTok, Instagram, and Snapchat, not really apps that you're going to be turning to for homework help. Now, the study's lead author said, "Don't blame kids for using their phones at school. Teach them how to resist them. Focus on what they'd get by putting them aside rather than what you're taking away. Explain how phones could hurt their academic performance, and also remind them of this. Nothing takes the place of real face-to-face friendships." I'm Dr. Sanjay Gupta, helping you live a better life.
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0: Ticket Ticker is brought to you by Brad Thomas's Texas Day Brazil Sports Biz and Wellborn Garage Doors. The Rangers look to break a five-game losing streak, returning to the Globe tonight as they take on the San Francisco Giants. Giants pick up two runs in the top of the second, and Jung-Hoo Lee hit a solo homer to center to give them a 3-0 lead here in the third. Cowboys training camp continues out west in Oxnard. Cowboys, despite being one of the best offenses last season, were not great in the red zone, ranking 16th in red zone touchdown efficiency. Head coach Brian Schottenheimer on trying to fix that.
1: We know where we came up short. A lot of it was things that we hurt ourselves with, you know, penalties and self-inflicted wounds down there. We're too good to be kicking the field goals that we were kicking, and I think that's part of the Gotti, you know? I mean, if we're going to truly be that, then we have to score touchdowns in the red zone.
0: And the U.S. men's national soccer team is running it back for the next World Cup run, signing Mauricio Pochettino to a new deal and keeping his assistants running through the 2030 World Cup. Pochettino had initially gathered outside interest from AC Milan and Real Madrid. 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
0: Welcome back to the Top 10. I'm Jay King, your late night host, winding down our day. No BSing or chit-chat right now because the small talk is done. I want to get you sent back out to Oxnard where we go to the Musers, sitting down with Dallas Morning News' Joe Hoyt early this morning.
3: I'd like to start with what the Cowboy computer gave us today as the question of the day for training camp day one. Dak has nicknamed this offense Gotti, greatest offense there is. How do you feel about that? Is that accurate? Are they the best offense in the NFL, or is that potentially setting themselves up to be a punchline at the end of the season if the offense doesn't play up to those standards?
4: Yeah, I think it's certainly a setup for that, to be honest with you, and I think it's very aspirational, but I do think it's rooted in some concrete stuff, right? I think if you look at what they brought back, pretty much everyone, they were a top five offense a year ago. I've even wondered, too, like, if you kind of look at the chemistry between their offense and defense, their defense was so bad last year. Were the numbers on offense inflated because they were so bad on defense and they had to score and they were thrown against maybe some soft coverages? Or was it, you know, kind of hindering them a little bit? They were forced to kind of get out of their normal offense and be something they weren't. I think with Dak Prescott, though, this is a guy that likes to manifest things. This is a guy that wants to believe, and he wants to let his other teammates know that he does believe that they have the potential to be the best offense in the NFL. And I'll tell you what, that receiving core right now looks really good. Javonte Williams is a consistent running back. Jaden Blue has a chance to be electric. There's still some optimism for why I understand why they're being aspirational, but in terms of setting up a punchline, if this team is a top 15 offense, I mean, Gotti's going to be following them all year long.
5: Yeah. Yeah. It's just ammunition for certainly divisional opponents right off the bat. You know, if they get held to 10 points at any time during the season, the big thing is, on the other side of the ball, man, it's got to be better, a lot better, if they're going to have any chance. It's just training camp. Pads don't go on until today, but you've been around this team for a while. Everything we've heard, it does look different the way they operate with Christian Parker. Will it work? Who knows, but it does look different anyway.
4: Yeah, no doubt, and I think that there was such a low bar to get over after last season, right? I mean, I think that's kind of is what it is, and they overhauled so much. If you look at what their starting roster was to begin last year, the season opener, they nearly have double-digit new replacement starters, right? And then completely new defensive staff. And I think when I'm trying to kind of pinpoint right now, obviously we're going to put the pads on today. That'll be a big telltale sign, I think, of where they are, a big barometer. But when I look at them right now, I think I kind of actually use my ears a little bit. There was a moment during last practice where I kind of just stopped and listened, and I was like, let me just do like a little ASMR of like how well they're communicating, and I took a video of it, and they're communicating so well. There's unison. They're moving, you know, together. They're collective. When things adjust, they're adjusting right. They're also very deceptive, waiting till the ball snaps to start doing some rotations and stuff like that, and it just looks different. And everything I've talked to from people around the Cowboys about Christian Parker, they believe that there's a different behind-the-scenes mentality as well, that the teaching aspect of this is a lot different than where they were a year ago.
3: A year ago with Matt Eberflus, we know the talent portion was pretty bad. But going into the season, like last year at this time, all I was told was, man, Eberflus knows defense and he can coach defense. Why was the communication so bad? Why did they look so uncoached? Was it all on the players, or was Eberflus not all that he had been cracked up to be?
4: I think anytime you have the worst defense in the NFL in the last 5 years in terms of EPA per play, a lot of things went wrong, frankly. I think if you look at the personnel, you know, I mean, specifically, you have Kenneth Murray in the wrong position. He'd rather play Will. They had to put him at Mike. They thought Jack Sanborn would be a guy that can kind of hold things down. He got hurt. They trade for Logan Wilson. Obviously, that didn't work out. And I think even, too, kind of to your point, like last year, we were kind of hyping up Kyrie Elam, right? As someone like, hey, look at this story. You know, he's bounced back. You know, grass is greener here in Dallas rather than Buffalo. And ultimately, that didn't work out either. So they traded him before the season even ended. So I think when you look back at it, I think there was a lot of factors that went into it. But the thing I've kind of heard the most is the Matt Eberflus that came back as a defensive coordinator was a little bit different than the Matt Eberflus that was here as a linebackers coach. That Matt Eberflus, post being the Chicago Bears head coach, there was definitely, for a lack of a better word, almost a hangover effect a little bit, I think, from that experience. And I don't think that they ever got on track here in Dallas.
5: Wow. Boy, it was bad, though. I mean, I don't know what was worse sometimes, if teams decided they wanted to run on Dallas last year, or just, okay, we know they can't cover this, let's do this. And the zone coverage was just abysmal. It was, like you said, the bar is so low. Just get some stops here and there.
4: Yeah,
5: you know?
4: I think, too, anytime you have a guy like Russell Wilson who had half a hamstring left and was out of the league pretty much 2 weeks later, throw for 450 yards on you, like, I think that was just so telling about where they were.
5: Yeah.
3: This is Joseph Hoyt from the Dallas Morning News with our first camp report, joining us here at practice fields at Oxnard. So, Christian Parker, all early reviews are great. He seems very competent. Do you have any concerns about him calling defensive plays for the first time in his career?
4: Yeah, no doubt. And I think that's kind of what comes with the territory. I think he would even tell you that, actually, you know, what he told us specifically was, you know, every defensive coordinator had to start somewhere, right? They had to be a first-time defensive coordinator once. But I think until you're kind of in the throes of competition and you're calling plays and you're trying to throw curveballs and you're calling pitches, right, I think that there's an element of you don't know until you know, right? And I think that is, when it comes to Christian Parker, the most fascinating aspect of once we get into the season is how does he compete, how does he actually schematically, you know, match up with some of these offenses in terms of play calls. But I think one thing that, just talking to people, and you know, again, it's training camp, optimism is always high, he's going to be prepared. Like, no matter what happens, I think that he's going to be ready to go in terms of knowing what has to be done, and knowing what he has to do to get ready for it. It's a matter of, once you're in the fire of it, how does it kind of transpire. That's going to be the biggest in-season/in-game thing, I think, for Christian Parker to watch when we get this ball rolling.
5: Has he jumped off the practice field, Caleb Downs? Can you just think, man, this guy's different? We all loved him in college. The fact that they got him, I guess the only criticism is, well, he's a safety. But he's so much more than that. If they're playing him at nickel, he's going to be in the box a lot. He's more than just, okay, we're just going to have this guy playing safety back there.
4: Yeah, it's kind of funny because, you know, they have the guardian caps on. Caleb Downs has one, so you can't tell if you didn't know that he doesn't have the star on his helmet yet, right? You know, that's what the rookies, they make them earn their stars. You can't even tell. And honestly, he might have it already, based on the way they use him. They are not treating him like a rookie. There was a sequence on the first day where I saw him line up, you know, come down, rotate to be an edge rusher at one point. Then I saw him bounce off to play in the slot. And then the next play, I saw him in the box and more of like a in-the-box safety kind of linebacker look. And then I saw him playing deep third the next play. Like, this is a guy that they have thrown the kitchen sink at. They threw him in the deep end. Even yesterday, or last practice, when, you know, they were down a couple safeties, Jalen Thompson was out. First play, they went base defense, which he was not in on base defense to start training camp. He was just a nickel. But this time, with Jalen Thompson out, he was in starting at safety with base defense. They went to nickel the next play, and he went back to nickel, and Marquise Bell came in. So this is a guy that, in terms of the IQ and his brain works, this is the ideal player for Christian Parker. I keep joking, if Christian Parker was playing Madden and he wanted to make a creative player, he probably would create Caleb Downs.
5: Yeah,
3: that's great to have that guy.
6: Joe's going to be around all Cowboys football season, so hear him on the Musers or on the Invasion usually once the season gets underway. Coming up next on the Ticket Top 10, let's go over to the Hardline, as they're supposedly supposed to have on Troy Aikman, so let's find out.
7: Bob, I'm good. You guys actually do have to work. I mean, I was beginning to wonder. You've been on quite a run here the last couple days.
8: Well,
9: boy,
8: we missed you at the polo match yesterday.
7: Isn't it great?
8: Dude.
7: I almost went out there and joined y'all.
8: That was unbelievable. We're going to tell the story tomorrow about it, but of course,
9: the polo match.
8: The first guy we run into.
7: You didn't see Prince William there, did you?
8: We did not.
7: He's been known to pop in from the UK and ride a little bit there on the Santa Barbara Polo Grounds.
8: No, we didn't see him, but the first guy that we ran into just sitting all by himself waiting for the match to start was Jerry.
9: Yeah, he was the ceremonial opening chucker.
8: Yeah.
7: Are you serious?
8: Oh, yeah. Like, literally the first person was Jerry.
7: Wow.
8: And he told me quite promptly that this is the highest level polo that we have in the United States. I was like, well, you would know. I do not know.
7: When you say Jerry, we're talking about Jerry Jones, correct?
9: Yes.
8: We are. Yeah.
7: Are they not here for a reason? Is there not? What?
8: It's like we were talking about the other day playing golf. Yesterday was a day off, and then Wednesday is a day off, and then Friday is a day off.
7: It's such a different world. I say good for the players. I mean, really good for them. I mentioned it to you guys as you stated, Montecito, where I've been coming for 30 years, is 30 minutes from Oxnard. And I see a number of the players, a number of the coaches, of course, the Cowboys bus, ownership. They take the 30-minute drive, and they're up here in Montecito quite frequently during training camp.
8: So we left the golf course and went to dinner up there and with our buddy Court. And we get to the restaurant, and the guy who meets us at the door goes, "Man, you guys just missed the Cowboy bus." So it was just there.
7: You know, there are Cowboys fans listening to this right now that are burying their heads in their steering wheels as they're driving home and saying, what? They were so optimistic for this Cowboys season. Out here, no work's getting done.
9: Well, we are reporters.
10: Yeah,
9: we
10: didn't see Christian Parker shoddy at polo. So.
9: No.
8: It's pretty disappointing, actually.
9: Well, we are delighted that we had a chance to spend an afternoon playing a little golf with you. And I guess my first thought was when I found out this was going down, was when did Troy start playing golf again? Because the years I spent working for you, I felt like you were pretty allergic to the game. You were so out on golf.
7: I was. You know, at one time I was all in on golf. When I first, towards the end of my playing career, and then when I retired, I got so into golf. I picked it up as kind of to scratch the itch of competition and totally immersed myself. I got down to a 3 handicap and then as I continued to play more and more, I felt like I was getting less enjoyment out of it. I was struggling to get off the tee box and I just gave it up. And that was about 12 years ago. And I really didn't miss, the game. I missed being out with my friends. I missed playing well. But I didn't miss the amount of time that it took. So I'd get out and play a little bit. I really thought I might pick it back up when my girls graduated from high school, and that didn't happen. And now they've graduated from college 2 years ago. So I'm playing about two to three rounds a year. And as I told you guys, the round the other day with y'all, that was my third round of the year. I had planned on playing again the following day on Sunday, yesterday. And I could barely get out of bed. My back was so stiff. So I had to cancel. I didn't get to play yesterday, but I sure enjoyed the round with you guys.
8: Yeah, it was fun. You know, we made fun of Bob because you said it was the third time you'd played all year. It was my fifth time, and oddly enough, all five have been with Bob. All five have been with Bob. And Bob told you when you said you'd played three times this year that he had played three times this week. So
7: yeah. And the drive time gig that he now has, it affords him a lot more time to get out earlier in the day and play golf.
8: Well, okay, so he did the opposite too of kind of what you did, because he went from not playing to now playing more than anybody in America that's not a professional. What and it's, you know, especially like over the last 12 years, and he's gotten a lot better. I was just wondering what you made of his swing now that you're seeing a guy that plays every day.
7: You know, I liked it. I'm not sure I could replicate it, but you know, it's you know, I think what you're always looking for, at least this is what I was told back when I was playing a lot, you want a repeatable swing. Yeah. And I think that if I was being honest, I think that's an area Bob's got to work on a little bit, you know?
8: Well, also the fact that every tee shot he's aimed 40 yards right of the target.
9: Yes.
7: I was standing behind him on one of the shots off the tee, and the way he was lined up was right where I was standing, and I'm thinking, he's aimed at a house that's about 100 yards out of bounds. And I thought, I'm not going to say anything. I just want to see where this ball goes. And it was right down the middle of the fairway. And I thought, wow, that's
10: impressive. He knows how to compensate.
7: Yes.
9: A lot of experimenting.
10: You know, Troy, when they found out that you were going to be the fourth, Bob became incredibly nervous because he has been playing a lot and he's been pleased with his progress, but the thought of having to tee off in front of an elite athlete.
9: Yes, playing with important people spooks me badly.
10: Yeah, but he held his own. Was he all right?
7: No, yeah, he was good. I think we were all about the same. In fact, we had a little friendly wager, and you know, it was basically we're tied going into the last hole after, you know, playing 17 holes. But it was, yeah, I was the one, I was saying to a couple friends before I went out and played, I said, you know, I just hope I play decent, because for no more than I've been playing, I've actually hit the ball somewhat okay. And even that round, I mean, the score wasn't great, but if I can shoot mid 80s or so, I'm pretty happy. And the round before this, I actually broke 80, so something I hadn't done much of when I was playing regularly. So I think we were all right there, pretty even. And I just didn't want to embarrass myself. I had a feeling, you know, with you guys being radio personalities, that there was a chance that round might hit the airwaves, and I just didn't want too much fodder to where I was being embarrassed and ridiculed.
10: Well, you know,
9: well, at least we're all fighting our same mental battle without knowing
7: exactly.
9: It about each other. That's great.
10: Yeah,
7: that's
10: unfortunately,
7: exactly right.
10: I wasn't able to be there, and so I wanted Corby to roll and get, with your permission, but I wanted him to get some audio evidence of this round, but he said that he felt like the opportunity was never right.
8: No.
7: Audio evidence. How about some video evidence? I mean, audio. You wouldn't be able to air if it was audio on some of the shots.
8: No, what we were talking about.
7: What I'm disappointed in, though, speaking of that, we didn't even get a photo. I mean, we could have gotten a it wasn't until I got back to my place.
9: Yeah.
7: I thought, well, shoot, didn't even get a photo while we were out there playing together.
8: I mean, we were putting our clubs up, and I told Bob the same thing. I'm like, we forgot to get a picture.
10: Yeah,
8: we were out there for six hours.
10: There's more evidence of Babe Ruth's existence than this round.
8: Yeah, I know.
9: Or none of us are very good. None of us are good at social media, apparently.
6: Just one day into training camp, and we've got guests like that. And Corby has a Jerry story to break down tomorrow, too, from this weekend. So it seems like it's been a great start so far for the Hardline. I'm Jay King, and keep it right here because coming up next on the Top 10, the Invasion try to predict what they believe the Texas Rangers did at the trade deadline. 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

0: Tickers brought to you by Reliant Air Conditioning and Brad Thomas's Texas State Brazil Sports Biz. Rangers back home from the road trip, dropping five of their last six games and going from a half-game lead in first place of the AL West to now trailing the Astros by 2.5 games. Not going real well for them tonight as they're hosting the San Francisco Giants. They trail 3-0. Cowboys are fully padded up for practice at Oxnard, and it's got head coach Brian Schottenheimer all fired up.
1: We call it wrap and release. So you get down low, you strike, you wrap your arms, and then you release. Because if you don't have the ball carrier running, you can't get the conditioning and training, the pursuit angles and things like that. But yeah, the guys working together. You know, the big thing we say is, hey, stay off the ground, protect your teammates, but play with great pad level and urgency.
0: And MLB trade deadline day came and went. Rangers not making much noise. They did trade Josh Smith to the Blue Jays for reliever Adam Mako. The Baltimore Orioles trade in division, sending three-time All-Star catcher Adley Rutschman to the Red Sox in return for four prospects. And the Phillies are trading for infielder Luis Arraez from the Giants. And the Angels sending Joe Adele to the Cleveland Guardians. 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I'm Jay King on Sports Radio 96.7 and 1310, The Ticket. What's up? Welcome back to the Ticket Top 10, P1s. I'm your host, Jay King, as I'm here in the control room making a cocktail of mixed ticket shows tonight and delivering you a sip of my glass right now. Here's the invasion before today's trade deadline in the MLB as they tried to predict what those Texas Rangers would do.
2: And you talk about pooping the bed?
3: And it was making sure that you were going to have your... Try and put your best foot forward because you pushed back your starters to make sure that in this Houston series that you needed the most to show everything about how you're going to approach the trade deadline, Eovaldi, DeGrom, Rocker. I mean, I guess if you can try to put it to see to where you can have Gore there, your top three, but you couldn't do it, but you made sure you had your top two guys, the guys that we talk about, that if you get into the playoffs and you have a series and you have to face those two guys, man, you just never know what could happen. And they position themselves for that to make sure that they can show and put their best foot forward. And they laid down.
2: They did.
3: And Eovaldi was really bad. Maybe one of the worst performances that he's had this entire season.
2: He got just destroyed.
3: He did. And just giving up the long ball.
2: Early, too. I think it was 6-0 by the time the fifth inning rolled around.
3: Right,
2: those back-to-back home runs he gave up.
3: And DeGrom, who was okay, but then yesterday as Rocker gave up a lot of hits, but they were still in the game. He gave up 3 runs in 5 1/3, but 10 hits, and he walked a couple, struck out 5, and they could not hold off Houston as they get the 7-3 win yesterday. Yordan Alvarez, of course, the absolute Ranger killer, who went 4-for-5, and there was a point in the game where he came up with the bases loaded, and I thought about Barry Bonds in that
2: Just walk him.
3: Who cares? That's going to score a run, but he's going to do damage, and he wound up plating 2 runs
2: sure did.
3: At that particular point.
2: Down
3: so
2: the line.
3: They get swept. They're 2.5 games back, which isn't just, oh, my gosh, I can't believe it. It's just the circumstances of the weekend and how important it is and the timing to now have lost 5 games out of 6, 5 games in a row. They won the first game in Tampa. And as we were talking about earlier, man, 1 out of 3 in Tampa, that's fine. It's on the road. It's the best team in the American League. There's nothing wrong with that. You got the first one. But you got to have this showing in Houston. This is going to show you everything. So now, seriously, as the trade deadline approaches, what do you see? What are they thinking right now as far as how to move forward and how to approach whether they want to trade anyone, whether they want to add anyone, because they're not even close to being out of it. It's just the timing. It's just really poor to try and decide what you want to do.
2: And I do think if you look at the stretch of baseball that they have just played, coming back from the All-Star break, they've lost 4 out of 5 series, and I think you have to be real if you're the front office. You look at this and go, okay, well, who have we played? Guess who they've played? They've played teams that are going to make the playoffs. They played the Braves, lost the series. They played the White Sox, lost the series. They played the Mariners, won the series. They played the Rays, lost the series. They played the Astros, lost the series. Those are all playoff teams as of right now.
3: Right.
2: And so I think when you look at that and you say, is this worth investing in when if we are comparing ourselves and believe we're a playoff team, how do we fare against other playoff teams? Not well. And so Ken Rosenthal, who covers Major League Baseball for The Athletic now and has for years, he had a story come out yesterday where he said the Rangers, as odd as it was, according to his sources, were riding a lot on how yesterday went. And that if they lost that game and got swept, which they did, anything is on the table, including potentially trading Corey Seager, trading Jacob deGrom, trading Nathan Eovaldi, that anybody could be moved. And that the Rangers may look at that and say, okay, we're sellers. Which now I think you kind of expect them to be. And I don't necessarily have a problem with that. There's so many things that come into play with this. Ray Davis, you don't want to spend so much money. The potential lockout that's looming and the work stoppage where are you trying to shed some salary? The lack of anything major in your farm system outside of Sebastian Walcott that really moves the needle for anyone. Do you want to try and stock some young players? And do you look at this and say, okay, where is this thing going to be in a couple of seasons? Because probably Wyatt Langford is a guy we want to build around. So does that mean anybody who, Jock Peterson, is having a great season? Is that someone where we could get a prospect to move him right now? I'm really curious to see what happens today.
3: I just think that they're kind of going back and forth at this board table, but you know, boardroom table or whatever, talking about, okay, if you're talking about this season and feeling like this season is lost because you got swept
2: right
3: by the Astros, you can't think that, because the Astros, I think, going into this series were a couple of games behind. I can't remember exactly. No, they were only half a game because they got on the run a bit. But at one point here recently, they were 2.5 games back, and now they've shot ahead in the American League West. It could change on a dime. And look what's in front of the Rangers right now.
2: Right.
3: You have the Giants, who are kind of have the same record as you do, but then you go Baltimore, you go the Angels, you go the Athletics.
2: Yep.
3: No, I'm sorry, not the Giants. The Giants have a bad record.
2: Yeah, Giants are horrible.
3: I was looking at Washington.
2: Right.
3: Giants, Baltimore, Angels, Athletics, those are bad teams.
2: Yes.
3: And I know you've not had success against bad teams, but if you're talking about, okay, if we can get ourselves back on track and try and get back in this thing, it's definitely against the Giants, the Orioles, the Angels, and the Athletics.
2: You would think so.
3: So do you just trade everything out and say we're done this season when it's still right there in front of you? Your main goal is to give yourselves a chance, and you still have a chance, as bleak and as badly as this weekend went in Houston. You still have a chance. So I think they have to be going back and forth about what do you do. I will bet you half the room is saying, man, it just doesn't feel like you can do anything, even if you make it. We're a fringe playoff team, and we'll get beat in the wild card round, and we're done. Is that worth it? And then some people are saying, if you need to make a move with the team that you have right now, it feels like this two-week stretch is the move that you can make. If they had the trade deadline 2 weeks from now, it would probably be way beneficial for the Rangers than right
2: you
3: now.
2: You think so. But I just don't know, what do they have to make an acquisition that does something that moves the needle enough to make a change from what we have seen? Like the Silseth trade that they made last week. Okay, that's an arm that you needed in the bullpen. Who knows how beneficial that is down the stretch and the rest of the season. So I just don't know that they have the pieces to make something where you look at it and go, that's an impact that's definitely going to put this team in the right direction.
3: Right.
2: And so then it's you don't have a lot to get rid of to acquire anything. If there is going to be a move to be made and they do add something, it'll be another move like that with somebody that may or may not really make an impact. You don't anticipate it being, to me, if there's a whoa type moment, it's going to be because they moved someone out of here, not because they brought someone in. They bring somebody in,
3: that's
2: like,
3: true.
2: Oh, well, let's see what this
3: guy's the biggest needle mover will be moving someone out.
2: And I wonder how big a deal they look at the Seager contract, the injuries, where he's at, the idea that if he doesn't get traded, he's got 10-5 and then can veto any trade moving forward. Is that something that they look at and say it's time to move on and reset this thing a little bit?
3: Man, I wonder the mindset also about how far in the future are you looking at this team?
2: Right.
3: Because of the looming lockout. And is it all about, man, because we've seen, and you even mentioned this before we got on the air, about the activity at the trade deadline. And I know we always say, man, this is the craziest so-and-so we've ever seen. We say it pretty much at every free agency, every trade deadline around in every sport. But you feel like now there are more names being moved to the other teams, because it feels like the mindset of every single team is, let's go for it right now because we don't know what the future holds for this sport. So we're going to go for it. And if you have that mindset in that Rangers front office room to say, yeah, I know, man, that's a really bad sweep. We did not put our best foot forward, but it's 2.5 games. And with the schedule upcoming right now, if we – and I think the move would not be to try and bring someone in. It would be stand pat.
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9: Across the country right now, at this very moment, there are probably arguments taking place about who's doing more of the housework, the homework, the shuttling of kids from this activity to that. It's true. By and large, women do more of this than men. But doesn't have to be that way. And if you and your spouse can level that playing field, it's going to make both of you and your kids happier. Psychologist Yelena Kecmanovic says this might be how you get there. As hard as it might be at first, try to think of your partner like a teammate, not an adversary. Learn how to do some of the chores your partner does to get a better understanding of how much effort something takes. And finally, take the time to acknowledge what the other person is doing. And every now and then, even express your appreciation. That'll go a long way. I'm Dr. Sanjay Gupta, helping you live a better life.
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11: 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Text BROTHERS to 22126 for your chance to win a pair of tickets. BROTHERS. Well, this is the Ticket Top 10, and I'm Jay King, and coming up here, we have the sweet spot, as they're happy that Najee Marshall is remaining a Dallas Maverick. But right now, the musers hear from the roller coaster that was Jerry Jones this weekend.
12: The opening

0: ceremony thing that we'll eventually hear is every year there's some sort of crazy quote that comes out of it.
1: Yeah, last year it was Charles Haley talking about how fine Charlotte is. And every year it's held on a Saturday, the first Saturday of training camp, and they always have a big crowd. They'll open, you know, with the state of the team address, and then a few days later on the weekend they'll have the official start to training camp, and the mayor of Oxnard is always here, and it's always a big day. The cheerleaders are always here, and this Saturday was no exception. And Jerry always takes the microphone, and he got up there this time, and he told everybody was in attendance there or would be in attendance for this run at training camp here in Oxnard what they were going to see out of this team.
2: What you're going to see out here this next few weeks is the thing that the mayor has, and when you look at accomplished people, you see the only way to have it when you need it, the only way you can possibly, in our case, with the New York Giants, have it when we open up, is to put it in right out here at training camp. It can't come out if it doesn't go in. That's the point.
0: That needs to be the 2026 slogan for the Cowboys. It can't come out if it don't go in.
2: It can't come out if it doesn't go in.
1: And if anyone Gross. Knows about putting it in.
3: Okay. All right.
4: Did you hear the guy in the background yell exactly that right after him?
3: Oh, no.
1: No, I didn't hear that.
4: Play it again, Tyler.
2: Can't come out if it doesn't go in.
3: Put it
2: That's
3: in.
2: That's the point.
1: That's another Jerry classic. I don't.
0: And everything he said before that was just
1: the mayor.
0: It's almost crazy.
3: Yeah, it's
0: bringing
3: like
0: the mayor into it.
3: He takes all the different thoughts and just puts them all in weird orders.
1: Yes.
3: All his phrases inside his sentences are all mixed up.
1: I believe he was trying to say, "We're going to put a lot of work in, and when you put a lot of work in, good things happen."
3: Yeah. Yes, indeed.
0: Yes, that would have been a better way to say it. You know, we've always tried to say, okay, Jerry needs to take a step away from the team. Maybe we're thinking about it all wrong. Maybe he needs to give him the final word before they go out on the field. Because
1: they'd be so confused.
0: I think
1: Spunk.
0: They would think it was funny and relaxed. And okay, I think I know what he's saying there, but that was a wheels-off way to say it, and off they go.
1: He also wanted to introduce the cheerleaders who were there.
0: Oh, this is always dangerous.
1: And then this also just got a little convoluted.
2: The story is you've got to put it all out there, and many times that's not enough, so you have to put more. That's really what this is about out here. In a minute, we're going to have the team come out here. But what we've got is our cheerleaders. These young women, they, of themselves, I can't tell you how proud we are to have their story told to millions all over the world. But the thing is not just the fact that they're young women and they're striving to have success, but it's what they go through.
1: Okay, every time he said young women, gosh, I was bracing myself for, and they're all really beautiful and sexy, or something that was going to get really awkward.
0: It's gotten better. He once referred to them as the pick of the litter.
1: Yes.
3: Yeah, so, that was a little bit wheels off. I'm all up in that Netflix show. I love that
1: too.
3: Show, and it is so good. And
0: I'm about three episodes in the latest one.
3: And I think it's been so great for the Dallas Cowboy cheerleaders. For people like me who never really gave a second thought to the cheerleaders, and then you watch that and you marvel at what they go through. You marvel at the incredible athletes they are and just the pressure that they're under. Yeah. I love that show. It's on Netflix called America's Sweethearts. Watch it. It's fantastic.
1: Jerry also did the TV station rounds over the weekend, and he sat down with the fourth muser, the ticket's own Mike Ducey, Fox 4. And Mike asked him about the transformation that AT&T Stadium made during the World Cup and how everybody loved the stadium during the soccer matches with the natural grass and the curtains blocking the sun. And he asked Jerry about any of those changes maybe being permanent for football games.
2: Do you know something? Thinking about it and doing something about it are two different things.
5: For you, if you think about it, you could do something.
2: But I think about it. It's hard to tell that time of the year because the sun's not the same this time of the year that it is in the fall. And that is, you get on into sun changes, and the angle of that sun changes from September through the year round. But as we look at it, I liked some of the effects of the tinting. And so we're giving that a thought.
3: I like some of the effects of the tinted.
1: So I think that's a fairly landmark moment.
0: Yeah.
1: He is actually telling us that he is considering tinting the windows after 20 years.
0: Of not a problem.
1: Basically, yeah. Of telling us it's not a problem, and both teams have to play with it, and it's the elements, and we like that, and blah, blah, blah. None of us have bought. And I didn't think he would ever budge on this. I thought this was his hill to die on.
0: I did, too.
1: And I will give him credit that he is actually saying, I might tint the windows.
0: Might. Will you believe it when you see it?
1: Oh, yeah.
0: Yeah.
1: Yeah.
0: Makes for good talk now, and... But, yeah, maybe someone went to him and said, look, you've got to give on this, and this is a great compromise. You don't have to put curtains, just tint.
6: I will never.
0: What he said about the tinted reminds me of Killer saying, I like the Christmas.
3: Yeah. I like the Christmas.
4: I do like the Christmas.
3: You know, I do like the Christmas.
1: I wonder if Stephen or Charlotte phrased it this way to Jerry. Jerry, hypothetically, Dad, hypothetically, NFC Championship game, we're down by 4, last play of the game, Dak is back to pass, he throws it over the middle, CD is wide open for the game-winning touchdown as the clock expires, but then you see CD turn his head and the ball hits him in the helmet because he lost it in the sun. How would you feel about that?
0: And it's very possible something like that can happen.
1: And Dad, there's something we can do about that.
0: Yeah.
1: And I don't know if they've ever had that talk with him.
0: Maybe somebody has, and it finally got through to him. It's amazing that almost 20 years later, we're still talking about it. And it's still an issue.
1: But maybe Jerry is willing to find a solution there with the window tint.
7: Jerry, much like our own E.A. Azad, is the gift that keeps on giving, and he always has something new to say that just kind of shocks you. I think Jerry and E.A. would be best friends. Coming up next, though, here on the Top 10, let's jump back to this afternoon on the Sweet Spot, as Najee Marshall is staying a Dallas Maverick.
8: Let's talk about some good business that happened yesterday, as we were getting off the plane, driving down the 101. We were kind of Rangers mad at the time, but we did get a notification from Shams, really out of the blue, that the Mavs extended Najee Marshall a 3-year extension at about $52 a year, so he's going to be making around $17-18 a year.
4: Yeah,
8: one that I didn't anticipate on its way, but especially at that money and what he's giving you, like a player of his stature that's earned it.
4: Yeah,
8: really cool for him, really good for the team, and I think it's a good contract for a lot of reasons, including, you know, you get a guy that you see as a piece of this team, that he's a playmaker offensively. He's not necessarily a point guard, but he's a point forward. And that's,
4: he can handle
8: that's,
4: the ball, yeah.
8: Yeah, and like that's a spot on this team that feels like it's kind of been a weakness.
4: Yeah, 74 games last year, averaged over 15 a contest, and a guy who's, you know, he's a dog. He brings some edge. He brings some veteran savvy to the party as a 28-year-old who has made no bones about it. And he was on one of the most friendly contracts pretty much in the whole NBA at, what, 3 for $21?
8: Yeah.
4: So 7 a year. Obviously, making $10 million more a year is great. But he also made it known that he wanted to not only play here as a Maverick, but he wanted to spend his whole rest of his career with Cooper Flagg, which I think is awesome. Now, the deal you said is obviously a big pay raise for him, but it's also a contract that if things come down to it over the next year or two, this is one that Masai Ujiri and Mike Schmitz can probably move relatively easy, because it's weird that
6: we look at a $17 million a year contract and go, ah, that's great. That's team friendly.
8: It's right above league average.
6: It's a movable piece.
8: Yeah.
6: Yeah.
8: And it's basically very similar to Daniel Gafford's deal. Like when you're seeing these guys, it almost feels like a hometown discount to like the Gafford extension is around this.
6: Clay's making Najee, 17, I want to say.
8: Clay is
6: as well.
8: Making the same thing now. I don't think he has a trade value out there. Like, he's probably going to get bought out very soon.
6: Yeah, maybe.
8: But if you're signing dudes around 17, 18 a year that are still young, let's see, Najee is
6: 28.
8: He's 28. He's not even 30 yet. Like, if the team does bottom out this year and you want to trade for an asset or a draft pick, like, he could fetch you a draft pick and maybe a player in return the future.
6: I just don't know if he's healthy and if Kyrie's healthy that they're going to bottom out. I think Najee Marshall is a winning piece.
8: Mm-hmm.
6: And obviously, Masai Ujiri doesn't want Cooper Flagg to go through a handful of years where they're winning 20-some games a year.
8: Oh, yeah.
6: So not only do you get a movable deal down the road, you also made your team better for the next handful of years, too, because again, it's a young team. Cooper's 20. You're going to need somebody to be a Papa Smurf or be a veteran in the room. And Kyrie is going to be here for I don't know how much longer, to be honest with you. Mm-hmm. So having a vet in the room like him, who will get into it with a player, he's called the knife.
8: Yeah,
6: he will put the ball down and drive to the hoop. He's become one of my favorite Mavericks over the past handful of years. And when I saw that news, it was a noted fist pump in the car.
8: Yeah, He's definitely a Masai Ujiri type of guy before he was even here. Like it seems like it fits with the grit, with his size, the reasons you mentioned. And also this team, it can't tank this year because they don't have their draft pick. So
6: right. What
8: they've been doing, and you know, the ceiling is like the absolute high ceiling for this thing is probably a playoff team that I don't know if they win a playoff series, especially if they're playing one of the top, you know, three, four teams in the Western Conference. I don't think they're going to do that.
6: If you're above play-in, I think that's a massive success this year.
8: Like, if you're the sixth seed, we'll say that.
6: Yeah.
8: Fifth or sixth. My goodness.
6: That'd be terrific, terrific season.
8: Yeah, like, you're not going – and the guys they're bringing in, like, especially defensively, it's like, okay, you know what the West is right now with Oklahoma City and – San Antonio, you're still not going to compete with them.
6: Right.
8: But you could be a real son of a bitch to them if you, you know, the regular season series, and if you run into them in the playoffs at some point, you could get under Wimby's skin a little bit with this roster.
6: Well, and you have a bigger roster now, too. Just if Derek Lively is healthy, which is a giant question mark, I don't know how much longer they're going to keep Gafford. But also, Merez Johnson's a big son of a bitch inside. So this is a huge team. You have Cooper out there who's, what, 6'10"?
8: At least,
6: you have such a massive roster.
8: He might be
6: growing.
8: He's still just a teenager.
6: So if nothing else, it feels like at times they were an okay defensive team last year. They're going to probably take another level with Merez Johnson in the mix.
8: Mm-hmm.
6: And that's going to help you win. It's not crazy to say they can win 40 games next year.
8: I think it could be around 500. I think over 500 is,
6: I
8: think that's ceiling. I think that you could do that. And
6: you won, what, 26 last year?
8: Somewhere around.
6: Justin, I'm not quite sure the number, but it was
8: not
6: somewhere
8: good. It was ungood. But it also, you know, just the reaction for kind of a small news story yesterday about Najee Marshall is it's another thing that just it seemed like it had a positive reaction from fans.
6: Oh, yeah.
8: And that's what this offseason has been is – you know, the hiring of your new coach, bringing in Masai Ujiri, the draft, which wasn't predictable. We thought it was going to be a guard, but as we start to learn more about these guys, like, there really hasn't been a negative thing this offseason. It's just the guys that they're bringing in, re-signing their own, and it's just – it's baby steps at a time to get fans coming back.
6: It is, but you can –
8: like, you're never going to – you know, maybe in 2028 you can really make people happy.
6: Sure.
8: That's
6: going
8: to take some time, but it's just little steps to say, okay, this is a new run organization. Like I mentioned selling hope with the Cowboys. That's kind of what the Mavs are doing this offseason.
6: Well, and
8: is selling
6: honestly,
8: hope.
6: Even though these aren't massive moves to just completely just turn over your roster, they're small, shrewd, good moves,
8: yeah,
6: which is a hallmark of what Masai Ujiri is as an executive. and he's putting his handprint all over what this roster is now. And I think people can get on board just because it's not Nico.
8: Yeah.
6: You know, that's probably the most important aspect here is Masai Ujiri is not Nico Harrison.
8: Yeah, and the hardest part, Masai didn't even have to do. Like, they have the top of the pyramid already with Cooper Flagg, who's 18, 19 years old, and then just building the team around that where, you know, and you got Kyrie Irving, and we'll have to see what he has left, but you've got those two. And then it's finding the right pieces to put around it. Like, that's the big juggling act he has. He doesn't have to find, you know, the young superstar to build a team around because he's got it. And hopefully he can keep it here for a long time. And, yes, he's not Nico.
6: No, but good on Najee, who's staying put. 3 years, $52 million extension for who has turned a guy that's turned into a fan favorite, one of mine for sure.
7: Next extension for the Mavs, Dwight Powell. Let's get him here for another 3 years. Why not? He'll never play. Let's just have him as moral support at the end of the bench. We'll make him like our Theo Pinson. I'm Jay King, and coming up next here for the last segment on tonight's Top 10, let's head over to the hard line as we await for entrance into Dave Land. Next.
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10: 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Taylor standing toe-to-toe. Taylor lands two punches!
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8: Back in 2019, I made a documentary for HBO called One Nation Under Stress. And what was true then is still true now. Money and financial problems are consistently ranked as the number one cause of stress in the United States. And a brand new study out of the Mayo Clinic found that worrying about money may age the heart even faster than traditional risk factors. Unlike an acute stressor, such as a short-term work deadline or a brief illness, financial strain is often chronic and ongoing. And because money affects so many aspects of daily life, financial stress can be difficult to escape. Even so, financial stress does not mean you're doomed. It just means you need to double down on the things you know are good for heart health. Diet, exercise, sleep, and of course, not smoking. I'm Dr. Sanjay Gupta, helping you live a better life.

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3: Ticket Ticker is brought to you by American Airlines, the official airline of the Ticket and Wellborn Garage Doors. Rangers look to break a 5-game losing streak as they return to the Globe tonight, taking on the San Francisco Giants. The Giants have picked up 3 runs in the second and third innings, and it's really all they've needed so far as they still lead 3-0 in the seventh. Cowboys training camp continues out west in Oxnard. Cowboys, despite being one of the best offenses last season, were not great in the red zone. Last year, they ranked 16th in red zone touchdown efficiency. Head coach Brian Schottenheimer on trying to fix that.
4: We know where we came up short. A lot of it was things that we hurt ourselves with, you know, penalties and self-inflicted wounds down there. We're too good to be kicking the field goals that we were kicking, and I think that's part of the Gotti, you know? I mean, if we're going to truly be that, then we have to score touchdowns in the red zone.
3: And the U.S. men's national soccer team is running it back for the next World Cup run as they sign Mauricio Pochettino to a new deal as manager and keeping his assistants running through the 2030 World Cup. Pochettino had initially gathered outside interest from AC Milan and Real Madrid. That is the Ticket Ticker, brought to you by Cosm. 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
3: Oh, welcome back, Conrad. Good to hear your voice. And P1s for the final time tonight. I'm your host, Jay King, here to cap off our night together in the Top 10. So coming up in the last segment of the show, Right Meow, let's drop you off with the Hardline 5.0 and prepare to enter Dave Land.
6: Last year, as we were beginning camp in 2025, we had a very notable death that came down right as we were watching the Cowboys on the practice field. Do you remember?
7: Ozzie.
6: Yes. So last year, Ozzy Osbourne passed away. It was not completely shocking as he was in ill health.
7: I mean, it's Ozzy. If we would have said that in 1985, we'd be like, ah, it's Ozzy.
6: Yeah, so last year I wanted to make sure that the players, as they were leaving the field, that I would be the first to tell them before they got on their phones or
7: smart
6: or talked to their family. I wanted to make sure that I was the one that broke the news that Ozzy died.
7: You gave them the opportunity to eulogize him right there on the
6: yes,
7: spot.
6: Yes, yes.
7: Give us your thoughts yeah. on Ozzy
6: Osbourne. What do you think about Ozzy's passing?
7: Yeah.
6: And so this year,
7: it didn't go well.
6: This year, we once again had a very notable death that has marred the beginning of training camp. We mentioned it earlier on E! News. That Vincent Pastore, the noted actor from The Sopranos, has passed away at the age of 80.
8: Yes.
6: And so I wanted to make sure that as these players were exiting the field today, their very first padded practice, everyone was very competitive and spirited today. And I wanted to let them down easy. I didn't want them to be shocked when they opened their phone and learned that 3 days ago that Vincent D'Onofrio...
8: No.
7: Pastore.
6: Vincent Pastore had passed away.
7: No.
6: No, yeah.
8: Vincent Domfus has passed away.
6: Yeah. So...
7: I hope you let him down easy.
6: Well, you be the judge.
7: As big of a Sopranos fan as most of these guys probably are.
6: Yes. So let's take them one at a time,
7: okay,
6: and we can see...
7: Ease into it.
6: We can see how well they took the news. First, we talked to number one draft pick, Malachi Lawrence.
8: Okay.
9: Malachi, you got a second? Hey, did you hear about Big Pussy?
10: Nah.
9: Who's that? Big Pussy from The Sopranos. Did you hear he died?
10: Nah, I didn't.
9: Vincent Pastore? Did you ever watch The Sopranos?
10: No, sir.
9: Okay. All right. Well, hold a good thought for Big Pussy, okay?
10: Yes, sir.
9: All right.
7: I can see how you eased into it. Just... All right. That's a fabulous question. As much as The Sopranos mean to us...
6: Yeah, it's a show that ended so long ago.
7: It ended in 2010?
8: Wow.
7: Right?
8: Yeah.
7: 2012?
8: That feels...
11: It was 2007.
8: I was gonna say, my God! I was going to say 2010 way too far.
6: A lot of these guys were barely born.
7: So it's been 20 years.
6: Yeah.
7: But it's in their world. Do they even know it exists? It's still known as the greatest TV show ever.
6: Yeah.
7: Right? I mean, but...
6: Top five for sure.
7: Does it just make it into their social feeds every now and then?
6: I don't know. Do they watch it in...
7: Remember... TikTok form?
6: In vertical format on like, TikTok?
7: Jay King watched The Sopranos in less than an hour, the whole series on TikTok.
8: Okay, I'd like to add one more thing into state's evidence that...
7: And he was eliminated from the show in season two?
8: Sal Bonpensero, I believe is how you said his last name.
7: Yeah.
8: Was eliminated in the finale of season two, which aired May of 2000.
6: Oh, my God. I thought he was on the entire time.
7: No, dude. He was the number one rat that they killed. Like, it was shocking. It was like the first big Sopranos death.
8: FBI informant.
6: Yeah, I could have sworn he was on until, like, season eight or
7: he's
6: something.
7: Not only... So he hasn't been on TV in 30 years.
6: Yeah.
8: Since he was... Technically, he was like 53 or 54 when he died on The Sopranos.
7: Yeah.
6: All right, well, let's see how Luke Schoonmaker took the news.
7: Oh, he may know.
9: Hey, Luke, do you have a second?
12: Yeah, sure.
9: Did you, first of all, do you know who Big Pussy is?
12: No.
9: Did you hear about it?
12: No.
9: Did you hear the Big Pussy died?
12: No.
9: It's Vincent Pastore from Sopranos.
12: Oh, Sopranos.
9: Yeah, did you ever watch Sopranos?
12: I haven't watched the full thing. I maybe watched an episode before, but
9: okay.
12: I need to.
9: He was one of Tony's henchmen, Big Pussy.
12: Okay, yeah. Okay, there we go.
9: Yeah, well, he passed away on Saturday, so I just was making sure everybody knew.
12: Wow.
9: Yeah, so thoughts
12: rest
9: for
12: his soul.
9: Big Pussy family?
12: Rest his soul.
9: Yeah.
12: He's probably a beast in that show, yeah.
9: Yeah.
12: All right, man. Rest his soul, yeah.
9: Good to see you.
12: Yeah, good to see you.
7: So awkward. Makes you want to crawl into a hole. Wow. Rest in peace.
6: He must have been a beast.
11: With that nickname, he must have been a beast.
6: Yeah.
7: Shout out to his family.
8: I mean.
7: But I can I know.
8: Are we practicing tomorrow?
7: I know. Yeah. Do we get a day off?
8: I feel like I need a recovery day.
7: So I know, because having done these over and over, the look on their faces right when you do it, right when you say those words.
8: I'd rather see the look on Dave's face.
7: There's like an eye roll. They're looking aside. They're looking around like, what?
6: Yeah, a couple of times Bill Jones was waiting right behind me with his cameraman. God.
7: Poor Bill.
6: Yeah. Okay, let's see how Marist Leofau took the news.
7: Okay, this is huge.
9: Hey, Marist, you have a second? Hey, I'm trying to catch the guys and break the news. Did you hear about Big Pussy?
12: What?
9: Did you hear Big Pussy died?
12: Who's that?
9: It's Vincent Pastore from The Sopranos. He played Big Pussy.
12: No, I didn't.
13: Did you ever watch The Sopranos?
12: No, I didn't think I watched. Okay, think I watched
13: you should go back and watch.
12: Okay.
13: And anytime Big Pussy's on the screen, it's a laugh riot. He's like one of the funnier characters.
12: All right, I'll make sure to go watch that.
13: Yeah, and hold a good thought.
12: Okay.
13: Just say a prayer for Big Pussy.
12: Okay.
13: Thanks, man.
12: Yeah, appreciate it.
7: Dear God.
14: If you could please,
7: do you think tonight?
14: If you could please lay your healing hands on Big P.
7: Do you think tonight that he's going to get in his room and as he's thinking about his family and
8: kind of reflecting about his day?
7: Right. And like, God bless my children and my mom's and my dad's.
13: Why is he saying it like that?
8: Why is it?
7: And also, Big Pussy. Lay your healing hands, oh Lord.
8: Well, he's dead.
7: On his family.
13: Shepherd Big Pussy through those pearly gates. All right, well, let's see how Darian Kendrick took the news.
15: Darian Kendrick, how's it going, man?
16: It's going good.
15: Hey, I just wondered if you heard the news about Big Pussy.
16: He's dead.
15: Big Pussy died, did you hear?
16: Mm-mm.
15: No? the guy, Big Pussy from Sopranos.
16: Mm.
15: No?
16: Mm-mm.
15: One of Tony's guys?
16: Mm-mm. I didn't get it.
15: Yeah, yeah. He passed away. Like, they found Big Pussy in an apartment in the Bronx all by himself.
16: This is a joke?
15: Sad, right? No.
16: This is a joke?
15: No, it's Vincent Pastore is the name of the actor.
16: Yeah.
15: Yeah.
16: Damn.
15: Don't look up Big Pussy when you get to the locker room. But just know that he's passed and that our thoughts are with him.
16: Oh, yeah, for sure. I got you.
15: Okay, appreciate you.
16: Thank you.
7: I got you. What does that mean?
8: He just wanted to leave.
7: Will they go in the locker room, though, and as they're talking about things, like,
13: is
7: hey,
13: is the news spreading like wildfire throughout the meeting rooms?
7: There's this guy out there asking us if they knew if this guy died or not.
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19: Decided after this last few days, we're going to move on. But you knew when they scratched Casey Mize, they were moving on. You knew all these things were happening. So that's what I feel. I'm more upset at the effort of the Tigers, that it was like, okay, something that's a big deal for the organization, they half-assed their way through it. That's what pisses me off.
20: And that's the curiosity, right? I played a clip on the show I did yesterday morning, Fox Sports Sunday, from the Tigers broadcast booth as they were trying to rationalize, like, yeah, nothing at the trade deadline is ever going to surprise me. I have no expectations ever again, right? Because they're literally... what, 5.5 games back in division, 4 games under 500. Yeah, they had a rough series against the Orioles. They dropped a couple a weekend series ago against Kansas City, which takes them out. But it becomes the, all right, I want the documentary like we had with Hard Knocks, right, where we got Joe Shane saying the things you're not supposed to say out loud. Hey, you're going to call us before you take a deal, right?
19: Right.
20: That kind of thing. That's what I want to know. It's like, or did they set up a hotline number that nobody bothered to check in the office, like Rich Paul and company? Hey, you can leave your pitch and your voicemail for us because
19: you have 75 new messages.
20: It's me again. Just check it in. Did you get the last one? Here, I got a couple of other prospects we could shuffle into. So
19: Suzanne, get Ed Wade on the phone. Okay, Billy.
20: You know what I mean? It's just that idea.
19: Suzanne, call Steve Phillips. Okay,
20: it's
19: Billy.
20: Like, is that legit? Like, that Saturday morning. All right, we're leaving the phones. They're disconnected till Saturday morning. Now we're open for business. It's just ludicrous to me. you know, whether you were going to just try to ride it out, because there's still a lot of anger over what the Angels did and didn't do at the end of the Ohtani run. I remind them of all the monies that would have had to have been returned to Japanese advertisers, investors, and partners if Ohtani had been traded out of Anaheim, you know, the Los Angeles Angels of Anaheim, before leaving. So, you know, it was a nice clean wrap-up to that situation when he became a free agent acquisition by the Dodgers. But for Skubal, it's like, I don't know what your end game was if this is how you approach the business. Like, it's just dereliction of duty when it all comes down to it. And we'll get into the philosophies of teams and what they would have or wouldn't have or should have or shouldn't have offered to all of it. But if this report is legit that they didn't do any of this until Saturday, nope, hold.
19: And I feel like overall, because even, you know, no matter what, it's okay, so you traded him right away. You didn't start till Saturday, and I can't believe that.
20: And he had 48 hours.
19: I can't believe that everything was not legit with that, because it would be easy for other teams to say, oh, no, we talked to them about Skubal on Tuesday or Wednesday or Thursday. Somebody would say that. But the fact that you do it Saturday and you trade him, you don't try to wait. You don't try to wait till the end. You don't it's like when you don't put the effort in, that I got a big problem with. And I don't feel like it's like, okay, you know what? I'm done. Let's make the move. He wants to be a Dodger anyway. We'll do him a favor. But I'm like, okay, even if you want to do the guy a favor and trade him to the Dodgers, you at least have to, okay, we want to maximize what we're getting.
20: Well,
19: make it look like we tried.
20: Right. You mentioned Sheehan. The other guy that's been great, we talked about him at the end of the last week, was Lauer. They've won 9 straight games. Instead, they get to keep him. And now he's a good long man that we saw last year in the playoffs of World Series. So, like, you didn't even get a guy to come into your rotation that was a serviceable option to keep you in the hunt. Like, because that's the other part, right? Okay, prospects of whether River Ryan gets back to what he once looked like he was going to be. I don't know. But Dodgers had a lot of guys that you probably could have gotten at least someone ready to take a spot in the rotation now. But again, dereliction of duty.
19: Exit, how about a Fresca exit? Swollen Dome, the Jason Smith Show with my best friend, Mike Harmon. We got more on trade deadline day. Coming up next, the moves we love, the moves that have a shake in our head. That's coming up next right here. Jason and Mike, Fox Sports Radio.
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27: 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Body weight workouts, when you do them the right way, can be really effective. Strength and conditioning specialist Dana Santis told us, with body weight training, you create progressive overload by changing joint angles, adding instability, or choosing more challenging variations of the same exercise. Two other factors driving progressive overload are time under tension and muscular fatigue. That means the amount of time your muscles are engaged during a movement, the slower the movement, the harder it will be until you reach the point where you can't do another rep with good form. You want to stop before you collapse. Also, remember this, pay attention to your breath. So important. Breathe out when you exert force. I'm Dr. Sanjay Gupta, helping you live a better life.
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1: Go. What if you have the same guys, right? All of a sudden, this great clubhouse that after Rob Thompson got fired, Mattingly comes in, you're making a big run in the NL East, and now you're in a playoff position. You're probably not catching the Braves. It was a lot to get close. Now the Braves have pulled away a little bit. But overall, hey, you're feeling pretty good. Now, if you don't do something, you're wondering, boy, what kind of leader is Bryce Harper? That guy's going to be upset at him. Is he talking about me? Like, that's a crappy thing to do. But that's why I love the fact that now after today, the move is Bryce Harper to the outfield, right? All the dominoes that are going, with Arias going to second base, all the talk about where Alec Bohm was going to move and X, Y, and Z, and Bryce Harper's going to the outfield, right? I bet you Don Mattingly said, can I break the news to Bryce? Can I break the news to Bryce? Yeah, I want to do that. Hey, Bryce, yeah. Hey, so we just got Luis Arias. Oh, my God. Hey, that's awesome. Yeah. Grab your glove and field some shag some flies. You're going to move into outfield now. What? Yeah. Go, you're moving to the outfield. Because now Bryce Harper's talking, oh, yeah, moving to the outfield, back to the outfield where he was. Remember, he couldn't play outfield anymore because of his arm. They moved him into the infield, designated hitter, first base, most part. Now he's got to move. So I love that part of it. I love that. Not only did they get a gun, you know, I love it because I'm talking about the Phillies, who are one of my team's big rivals.
2: Yeah.
1: But they got him, and they, yeah, hey, Bryce, yeah, but, we got that guy. Now go shag some flies, get to the outfield.
2: But you're not saying it ultimately as a good thing. You're bringing back your hatred of Bryce Harper. It's not, hey, this makes them better, as much as you're like, all right, that's great. It's a, look at, he's a 324 hitter this year. He's a batting champion. It's like, no, I love that it screws Bryce Harper. That was so hateful. You tried to disguise it as positivity.
1: No.
2: Yeah, you did.
1: No.
2: Because your whole preamble was how great it was, the arrival of Arias.
1: I love they got the move.
2: Oh, but you know what makes it even better?
1: I love they
2: got the move. Is that it blights over Bryce Harper.
1: It does. See, this is what you wanted, this, Bryce. That's it. You wanted this. Go take your glove, get to the outfield, and go back to right field.
2: You rope-a-doped all of Philadelphia.
1: Here's where
2: they thought the Mets fan is excited about us.
1: They could have done stuff and say, we're going to do that. No. We're making Bryce move. We're going back out. We're getting Greg Luzinski back to go play first base and moving Bryce Harper to the outfield.
2: You know, he's got Bulls barbecue out there. You can meet him if you go to the ballpark.
1: Whatever it is, I don't care. Dick Allen's going to play first base. We're going to, whatever it is, I want Bryce
2: couple
1: to move.
2: White Sox legends and Hall of Famers right there.
1: I want Bryce to move. That's what I want, no matter what we do. But we got Skubal and Skeens, and we're really excited. And we got Schlittler, and we got Gerrit Cole. We're still moving Bryce Harper to the outfield. Doesn't matter. We're still going to do this, right?
2: Yeah.
1: I'm so happy about that.
2: Yeah.
1: Because he was so loud and saying something that was so ridiculously dangerous to say before the trade deadline that now, yeah, guess what? You got to move. Good luck. Good luck going back to right field. Let's see how you do when they hit you the ball now. Let's see if you know what you're doing still.
2: You think someone's going to serenade him with the old, I play right field, the old parody song about how important you can be out in right field, even though it feels like you've been exiled from the team? Bryce Harper. All the haters and detractors lining up behind Jason Smith.
1: I love those stories. I love a riot. I mean it. I love a riot going. It's a great move, but I love Harper having a move. It's awesome. Time now to find out what's trending in the wide world of sports from a guy who can't be called the Bryce Harper of Fox Sports Radio, because he sits in the same seat all night and doesn't move. It's Steve DeSager.
3: Although I would volunteer for right field as well. I could
1: change
3: gloves, you know.
1: Oh, good. All right, we can do that. Okay,
3: and then belt one out like he did tonight.
1: Nice. Okay, good.
2: Nicely done.
3: Meanwhile, a crazy game is now final at Yankee Stadium. St. Louis 13-7, the final over New York. The Cardinals led 6-0 after four innings. Alec Burleson with two early homers. Yankees responded with five home runs and by the end of seven led 7-6 over St. Louis. Newcomer Luis Garcia with a two-run shot for the lead. And right away, top of the eighth, three Cardinals home runs, including a third of the night for Burleson, who had six RBIs, and St. Louis wins 13-7 at New York. The loss to the reliever who gave up the three home runs in one inning, Angel Chavilli, and that's an L in New York for the home team. Philadelphia at home sent Washington to a sixth straight loss, 6-3. Derek Hill grand slam in the seventh. Bryce Harper two-run homer in the eighth to save Joan Duran. Pittsburgh won 4-3 at Milwaukee. Pirates led 4-0 in the fourth. Brewers do have the best record in the majors, 69-43. The Dodgers are still losing at Wrigley Field, Chicago. It's 10-5 Cubs in the top of the ninth. Justin

0: Astros left 13 men on base. Houston's six-game winning streak is over, but Houston is still 2.5 games ahead of Texas in the AL West. Idle Seattle now 2.5 back. Texas was beaten at home 5-1 by San Francisco and Logan Webb. The Rangers have lost six in a row, and Texas committed five errors in this L tonight. Tampa Bay, a 13-9 winner at Colorado. Rays led 7-0 in the third. Junior Caminero with two homers. He's up to 32. The Guardians traded for All-Star pitcher Foster Griffin from the Nationals. The Padres acquired two pitchers, Casey Mize from Detroit and Robbie Ray from San Francisco. Milwaukee got pitcher Dustin May from St. Louis. Chicago Bears safety Kobe Bryant will miss 8 to 10 weeks after a knee injury in practice. 49ers wide receiver Mike Evans sat out practice with a strained quad today. In the WNBA late game, keep in mind Kelsey Plum, all-star guard, was just traded this weekend by LA to Phoenix. She'll be a free agent in the offseason. The league's trade deadline there was Sunday afternoon. Plum off the bench, 20 points, 20 minutes. Phoenix wins at Chicago 106-101. Alyssa Thomas, a triple-double. Meanwhile, triple-double for Las Vegas star Jackie Young, 109-87. Aces win at Atlanta. New York over Seattle, 95-83. Seattle Storm, 6-26. U.S. men's soccer re-signed coach Maurizio Pochettino, and the new MLS commissioner is Larry Bird, starting next year. LAFC co-owner. Back to you.
1: Larry Bird is running the MLS. Wow.
2: Yes.
1: All right. With excited about that. Yeah,
0: not with a D.
1: From three. I mean, goals are going to be worth three now. If you score from far enough out, they're worth three.
2: Yes.
0: Off the bar, off the second deck, nothing but net.
3: I'll play you for your Big Mac. Let's go.
1: All of a sudden, somebody in FIFA just said, wait a minute. You score from far enough out, it's worth three. Wait a minute, maybe next one. Let's get that the next World Cup. Yeah.
0: Let's also sell off a piece of the World Cup. That'll be a popular idea.
1: Thank you, Steve. Coming up next, yes, a huge day in Major League Baseball trade deadline. How about two moves we haven't talked about yet that are absolute A-plus moves? That's next. 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
14: So I when I was gone for 2 weeks, for the record, a labor-intensive vacation, the NBA announced that LeBron James, Adam Silver said, we're waiting for LeBron to make a decision because we want to get the schedule right. And then LeBron made a decision. And 2 days later, they announced the 76ers will play in the most national TV games. Okay, that's with the New York Knicks just being crowned champs. And Wemby's going to be the face of the league. And 41-year-old LeBron will have more games on TV than anyone else. And by the way, you're like, well, whatever. Yeah. Fanatic said James sold the most jerseys ever recorded for a player joining a new team across all sports in the first 2 days, including Shohei to the Dodgers, who's an international sensation as well. So you can go ahead and keep hating on LeBron, but this is two things to me. Brands matter, and this is something that needs to be said. LeBron James is the most influential player in NBA history. Jordan's the best shoe salesman. LeBron's the most influential. And here's why. We've never had more vitriol. We've never had more platforms. Average citizens have never had the ability to have their opinion heard directly to whoever you're criticizing. Could be Drake, it could be LeBron, it could be Tom Hanks, it could be a politician. You can directly send stuff to them. And yet LeBron, 24 straight years, the discussion leader.
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14: I think everybody's looking through the wrong end of the telescope. I think the Dodgers are driving baseball, just like I think the Yankees 20 years ago, 25 years ago, were driving baseball, not ruining it when George Steinbrenner would dominate the hot stove league. I was told when they got Kyle Tucker from the Cubs, who Chicago couldn't get out of town fast enough, Dodgers picked him up, that was ruining baseball. Kyle Tucker's hitting 230. Oh, Edwin Diaz. That was going to ruin baseball. Guy missed the first 85 games. Oh, Ohtani's going to ruin baseball. He moved up I-5. They set World Series TV records last year. 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The Yankees, Steinbrenner, were a villain. Tarek Skubal, it's a 3-month rental.
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12: 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The Odd Couple with Rob Parker and Kelvin Washington. 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
1: 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Let us know what you think. You love our takes, hate him, agree, disagree. Again, Jason Smith Show on YouTube. New videos go up all the time. 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
3: No, I appreciate your dedication to the bit and to the promo. The guy shot me. He musketed me coming into the intro, and you went straight into the, hey, check out the YouTube channel. Maybe there's something spicy on there coming out of.
7: I was trying to see if he cared about you, Mike.
3: That was it.
7: Didn't even bat an eye.
3: Wow.
1: I just went by because you play that musket like at
7: rarely
1: times.
7: Few times.
1: Rarely.
7: It takes 15 minutes to reload.
1: There's people tell me we do drinking contests to the musket thing, and people that I can't even see after the first half hour of the show.
7: How dare you
1: tell
7: lie
1: me that
7: like
1: all
7: that
1: all the time?
7: How dare you lie like that?
1: I do not lie
7: you
1: like
7: lie.
1: That. I do not lie. Are
7: the Jets a good team?
1: No, they stink. They're
7: okay.
1: Terrible.
3: Anybody want to do a late night Spider-Man?
1: Spider-Man. Couple of moves today that we haven't really gotten to that I absolutely love.
3: Mm-hmm.
1: Number one, and kind of, yesterday into today, the Rays getting Freddie Peralta from the Mets.
3: Freddie Peralta. Just because you got rid of Freddie Peralta?
1: No.
3: And one of the many Mets in the exodus?
1: Because Freddie Peralta stunk, and in the end, he couldn't handle New York. And that's really what it was, right? When Andy Green said yesterday, he did everything he could. He wanted to be at the top of the rotation, but I know he felt that going through. Sure. There's no reason why he would struggle, right? There's no reason why he would struggle as much as he had this year, where he's a fourth starter. That's how good. He just couldn't handle New York. He may be a small market guy, a smaller market guy, right? Was great with Milwaukee. Doesn't get much smaller than Tampa. I'm sure he will do great in Tampa. He'll go 9-1, ERA of 2.25, and they're going to go, oh, fire David Stearns. No, I was okay with trading Peralta because he just stunk for whatever reason. But really, when I heard Andy Green said that, I said, yep, there's a guy that couldn't handle New York. Made me appreciate Jalen Brunson even more, and Anunoby and Kat and all the Knicks were able to handle New York and everything else. Because really, some certain cities, you have to have a certain kind of something to be able to handle the pressure, the lifestyle, whatever it is with the team. It's different in Chicago than it is New York, in L.A. than it is Chicago. But a pressure cooker like New York, you come in to be that top. Maybe he wasn't that guy. He thrived with a small market. I'm sure he'll be really good in a small market as well.
3: Aren't you glad, though, that the Knicks missed all of those shows, those segments where you called for Kat's expulsion?
1: No, I like to think that I helped get people to say, we have to change his role with the team. Oh, they changed his role with the team. Oh, we're good. Then we win.
3: Okay.
1: I'm a facilitator now. I did that. Great, great.
3: No, awesome. It's pretty frightening, though, that you look at the game log. Just look at Peralta, the last 10 starts. That he'd failed to escape the fifth inning in all but three of them.
1: Yeah.
3: Right? ERA is at a five, but just hittable and not able to work through any type of issues.
1: I couldn't read one more time where somebody with the team, whether it's Green or the pitching coach, one of the coaches go, hey, really encouraging, he's stretching out a little bit more. He can't get through the fifth inning. Don't give me that. Oh, he's in little baby steps with this guy.
3: Well, no, because he struggled really badly in the first. It was the old, Jack McDowell had this for a while. Bad first. Once he got past the first, he was lightning.
1: I'll tell you, Blackjack, he was money. He was money after that.
3: I miss old Blackjack McDowell.
1: Blackjack, he's good.
3: Boy, I tell you.
1: One dog.
3: Ken Harrelson would love this current White Sox team. But yeah, Peralta getting dealt to Tampa, I mean, it's a good place. I mean, I'm glad they made a move, like, because we're talking about them not ultimately landing Skubal, and that's it. You start looking at the evaluation of your prospects, and you pivot based on what the want is. And for all we know, Detroit asked for the moon for everybody. So you pivot to Peralta, and clearly the Mets were, very interested sellers.
1: Yeah, of course they were.
3: I don't want to say desperate, because that just sounds bad, but they were interested in making a move.
1: The other team, I love what they did, and I don't know why we're not spending more time talking about them. The Guardians make three incredibly good trades today. Yes, a lot of attention on Foster Griffin. He's the all-star, but getting Nathaniel Lowe, and more specifically, getting Joe Adele from the Angels, who is 27, a really good power hitter, a really good defender, who is under control for another year and a half. Like, I don't know how more teams, if they were giving away Joe Adele, why were more teams not doing this, right? Like, I mean, because the return wasn't that big for a guy that, again, 27, under control. He's a power hitter. He's a good defender. Like, I don't get that. But Cleveland, oh my goodness, man. They made three incredibly good trades. Like, as much as I love what the Yankees did, and boy, we have some drama with them coming up in about 10 minutes. But the Guardians, I'm right there with that, man. Like, this is a team that suddenly sneakily made three moves that are fantastic.
3: I'm glad for Joe Adele. He gets to go try to fight to win, and the catches at the wall will actually matter.
1: Sure.
3: Big Bauer, I don't like him in division, quite obviously, but yeah, and Lowe's a guy I've liked for a long time. So, I mean, that's a nice pickup as well.
1: Yeah, I mean, really, I mean, we're not talking enough about the, if this was the Yankees or the Dodgers or somebody else, they would go, oh, look at what they did. But I tell you, Guardians, man, I love this move. Love it, love it, love it. Speaking of the Yankees, they made their moves today, and then they made some more big moves tonight. Wait till we tell you what they did coming up next. Ah.
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22: As a parent, when you send your kid off to school in the morning, you know that they're going to be learning, they're going to be spending time with their friends. But new study out of UCSF found adolescents are spending an average of 70 minutes of their school day on their phones. Now, some kids will say they need their phones to help with schoolwork, but this study found that they were spending the vast majority of their screen time on TikTok, Instagram, and Snapchat, not really apps that you're going to be turning to for homework help. Now, the study's lead author said, "Don't blame kids for using their phones at school. Teach them how to resist them. Focus on what they'd get by putting them aside rather than what you're taking away. Explain how phones could hurt their academic performance, and also remind them of this. Nothing takes the place of real face-to-face friendships." I'm Dr. Sanjay Gupta, helping you live a better life.
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0: Righetti from Houston for outfielder Dalton Varsho.
1: Did you say Dave Righetti just got traded? Wow.
0: Okay. Spencer Arrighetti.
1: Oh, okay.
0: May
1: Sorry.
0: As well be Spaghetti with the arm sometime in those starts this
1: year.
0: Chicago Bears safety Kobe Bryant will miss 8 to 10 weeks after a knee injury in practice. Bryant, ex of Seattle, is just starting a 3-year contract. New Rams defensive end Miles Garrett missed another practice due to lower half soreness, according to his coach, who says he's not concerned. And star running back of the Lions, Jahmyr Gibbs, missed his 5th straight practice in a hold-in. He wants a new deal. Atlanta running back Bijan Robinson, also a hold-in. And the WNBA's late game win to Phoenix, 106-101 at Chicago. LA had traded all-star guard Kelsey Plum to the Mercury in her Phoenix debut, 20 points in 20 minutes off the bench. Alyssa Thomas, a triple-double. And U.S. men's soccer re-signed coach Mauricio Pochettino. Back to you.
1: Thank you, Steve-O. Coming up next, it takes a big NFL story to really break through and let us talk about it on trade deadline day, but we got that. And it's next. Jason and Mike, Fox.
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8: The Dodgers have a good farm system. Mm-hmm. The number one, arguably the number one farm system. It's either them or the Brewers, according to most people that care about this farm system stuff. The Yankees do not have a good farm system, and anybody worth a damn in the Yankees farm system, the Yankees think they're all the next second comings of Derek Jeter, so they don't trade them for anybody.
9: Yeah. Izzy, think about it, though, if you're a team like the Brewers.
10: Not a Monday.
9: But they always have, you know, they're having a great regular season once again. But why trade prospects away for Skubal when you know, A, you can't sign Skubal in the offseason, and B, he's going to eventually be a Dodger anyway?
10: Especially when the rest of the sports world says, hey, nobody's beating the Dodgers anyway, why even bother? So it's just like, hey, yeah, I'm going to do this with the group that I already have that has this great record in the National League already, and I know one thing's for sure. If we do end up facing the Dodgers in the postseason, 95% of the country will be cheering for us and not for that team. And it feels like, you know, it's a good way to go about it.
9: But your larger point was a good one earlier when you were saying outside of the last 2 years, baseball is so random. Yes, the Dodgers have won back-to-back World Series. Yes, they are the favorites to win a third consecutive World Series. But baseball is funny where any team in a, you know, best of five, a best of seven, just about any team could beat the Dodgers in the playoffs. It's happened before. Or it could happen again. Unlikely, but it could happen.
8: So, Izzy, in this hypothetical Marlins-Dodgers playoff series, I think what you would get is a case like Major League when they were talking about potentially moving the team and the owner was rooting against the team. I think the owner of the Marlins, Bruce Sherman.
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13: 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Or I don't know. 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
9: It's become one of those sports radio topics. Are the Dodgers bad for baseball? No, the Dodgers aren't bad for baseball. They're just the only team trying to win the World Series every single year in baseball. The Brewers don't trade for him because why would you? They're not going to be able to sign him to a $400 million contract once the season is over. There's only a handful of teams that could do that, and the Dodgers are the one who are willing to do it every single time. The Dodgers aren't bad for baseball. The rest of the team that aren't trying to win, they're bad for baseball.
10: I feel like this is growing up watching the Yankees or whatever team at the time was just the dominant team, and it was, you know, they're spending the most, blah, blah, blah.
9: Yeah.
10: All it takes is one team to beat them, to get hot in a playoff series and beat them, and then all of a sudden, the game's just fine.
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13: Jason, what do you know about Mozart?
1: Yeah, it's fun to walk in and say, Alex Teichert 5 minutes ago, and he'll say, what do you know about Mozart? I go, well, put on Rock Me Amadeus. I'll tell you everything I remember. In 1784, Wolfgang Amadeus Mozart becomes a Freemason.
16: Did you say free agent?
1: Freemason. 1792, Mozart composes the Magic Flute.
16: Is that what one of the Smurfs?
1: In September that year, Mozart dies.
16: He had a good run. Never do that again.
1: So
16: you just said something really filthy in another language. You don't even know it.
13: I had to dump it.
1: So it takes a lot to get away from the trade deadline, especially with all the Scooble news and everything else. But today, Aaron Rodgers gave us a little bit of that when he made his appearance on Pat McAfee. He's a guy that's talked about vaccines, how he's felt about the vaccine for a long time.
13: Immunized.
1: But I've been immunized. Really?
16: Immunized.
1: But going on ESPN and ripping ESPN for their lack of reporting on the Mike Vrabel, Diana Rossini story, that's next level. Here's the firestorm that Aaron Rodgers created earlier today.
17: You have literally an individual that maybe used to work at ESPN that covers our league at the highest level, and there's a major scandal, and it's just like nobody talk about it? What are we even doing here?
18: Lives are personal lives. I feel like you of all people should know that.
17: I understand, but if it's affecting certain things, if there's leaks going on, if there's tampering going on, if that person is also an MVP voter and a Coach of the Year voter, remember when I won MVP in 2021?
18: Yeah, how about
17: and that bum in Chicago?
18: Uh-huh.
17: Yeah. That's real life. Like, how are we allowing these
19: what
17: people
19: was
17: to have an
19: name?
17: Impact?
18: Pornhub Arkush is what we call
19: it. Arkush, yeah.
1: Hey, now. Name.
19: Okay, so on that note, good for you, man. Hey, actually.
18: Hi, baby. Eight.
17: I told these boys I was bringing it.
1: So there's Aaron Rodgers. talking about how ESPN should be covering the story. You know, Diana Rossini with a vote for coach of the year. And
16: he echoed a lot of things we said on this show.
1: Yeah, look, yeah. And I got to, and look, this
16: thanks
1: is the
16: for Aaron, listening.
1: This is the Aaron Rodgers I remember. I know this is going to be his last year in the NFL because he is getting set to launch whatever he's going to do after.
16: And with that beard, yeah. He kind of looks like, remember Hank Scorpio?
1: When he wanted to take
16: over the world? Yep, hey, yep, Homer, if you could take out a couple of those guys on your way out, that'd be great. That would help me a lot.
1: He's been pretty quiet the last couple of years when it comes to his beliefs into and out of what goes on in the football field. But now you can tell he's getting set to hard launch whatever he's going to do after this season's over.
16: He pled the fifth,
1: wherever
16: too.
1: It is, right?
16: Yeah.
1: But the thing, I came away from this, and I just, you know, obviously as someone who has worked for a long time for ESPN and Fox, I came out of this, I just felt sad for ESPN that they've always have been a protect the shield organ, and every company should be protect the shield. And anytime you'd get somebody who wanted to go on the air and say something bad about ESPN, guess what? They'd find themselves not on ESPN. You didn't make it as a maverick at ESPN by saying, yeah, ESPN's not going to muzzle me. I'm going to say whatever the hell I want to. Yeah, those guys wind up leaving. But like to see Aaron Rodgers go on Pat McAfee's show on ESPN and light up ESPN for not covering the Rossini-Vrabel story is just, I see that and I go, what has happened? What has happened to them where he goes on and he goes on and just blowtorches ESPN while he's on their air?
16: You were kind of half expecting the color lines and the technical difficulties.
1: We'll be right back. The connection got screwed up in Latrobe.
16: You know how tough it is here.
1: We'll be right back. Now, the Steelers put out a stance. They were asked about it. They said, hey, he's got his own views. Everybody's got their own views. Steelers saying, we don't want anything to do with this. Because it's real. I mean, this is the equivalent of someone coming into your house and yelling at you for stuff that you're not doing well. Like, okay, if you don't think I'm doing, you don't come into my house and do this in front of my wife and my kids or my family, my parents, whatever it is. You don't do that. But that's exactly what Aaron Rodgers did. And I just felt bad for saying that this is just not nearly the company that they had built. And now, and again, we talked about this, what the way they deal with controversy is that I feel like they don't know their way in this new landscape of sports in 2026. All the decisions they had made, Evil Empire, when they were unchallenged for so long, it worked. And now with so many other entities there that are taking stuff away and they're trying to figure out their way in 2026, like I feel like they still don't know what to do, and stuff like this happens as a result.
16: Well, yeah, but once upon a time, if you didn't want something reported, right, you had team reporters that if they traveled, if they talked out of school, you cut their access. It's too many people with cameras and phones and everything else. Everybody's a would-be lowercase journalist, bloggers, whatever else. You don't get to just silo it because someone else is going to report it and then expose the soft underbelly and take advantage of your weaknesses or perceived thereof. And this is one of it. Because McAfee's bigger than the machine right now, is what that said in a million times over.
1: Man, I did. What has happened? I go, what has happened? What has happened? Exit out by the Fresca exit, Swollen Dome. Jason Smith, Mike Harmon live from the Fox Sports Radio studios. We get back into the biggest story on the planet next. Fox.
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32: Now seems as good a time as any to remind you, you don't always have to take healthy habits to the extreme. Not only are you unlikely to stick with something that's difficult, even if you can keep it up, it's probably going to be to the detriment of something else. And chances are that something else is more important. So if you're on a quest to improve your health, I promise the basics are going to take you much further. I'm talking about diet. Try and be as plant-based as possible. Exercise, meaning multiple rounds of cardio and strength training, and sleep. For most people, 7 to 9 hours a night. I'd like to think of these things as sort of a three-legged stool, right? If you're not doing any one of them, it's really hard to keep balanced with the others. The key here is you don't have to strive for perfection. Doing anything is going to be better than nothing. I'm Dr. Sanjay Gupta, helping you live a better life.
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0: New York beat Seattle 95-83. Seattle Storm with a record of 6-26. Breonna Stewart, 24 points. New York's won 5 of 6. The late game to Phoenix, winning at Chicago 106-101. L.A. had traded All-Star guard Kelsey Plum to Phoenix tonight for her new team. Debuted with 20 points in 20 minutes off the bench. Alyssa Thomas, a triple-double. U.S. men's soccer re-signed its head coach, Maurizio Pochettino. Alex Iala took the women's tennis final in D.C. today over Jessica Pegula, winning the third set 6-love. Iala is 21 years old from the Philippines. This is her first title. She'd upset Naomi Osaka in the semis. Back to you.
1: Thank you, Steve-O. Jason Smith, Mike Harmon, live from the Fox Sports Radio studios. Coming up next, rapid fire. We go through all the big moves, what we loved and did not love today at the trade deadline. Jason and Mike, Fox.
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23: Here's Dodger manager Dave Roberts on criticism regarding the trade for Tarek Skubal.
24: It just seems like there's always blowback with us. People are passionate. We feel good about it. There's nothing that we did that no one else couldn't have done. You know, I just laud our front office. We have to have the players to be able to pull something like this off. And, you know, we still got arguably one of the top one or two or three farm systems in baseball.
23: He's right about that with the farm system, to have the, you know, pieces that you can trade away to get Tarek Skubal. I mean, Andrew Friedman pulled this off when he was with Tampa. He made great moves and didn't have money. You have to have smart baseball people. It's not just Steve Cohen's like, I'm going to buy a winner. And then what's that look like now? Now you're selling off parts. I think you have to have some kind of game plan here. Yes, you do have money. Yes, you have to be smart and say to Shohei Ohtani, hey, would you defer this money? And he's willing to do that. Getting Freddie Freeman, getting Mookie Betts. You know, the Braves aren't going to re-sign him, or the Red Sox are willing to trade Mookie. You know, they've taken advantage of a lot of different teams. But I think they've done it in a smart way. It's not just, we're going to come in and bulldoze you. Yes, Marvin.
25: 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When they were winning championships, those four World Series titles, they had homegrown talent. Posada, Jeter, Mariano Rivera, Bernie Williams. Even when they had all those big name Giambi, A-Rod, even Teixeira, CeCe, they won one World Series when they really started spending a boatload of cash. 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
23: 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Then it goes down to the Brewers at plus 1,000. The Braves plus 1,000. The Rays plus 1,400. So is it top heavy with the Yankees and the Dodgers? Yes, it is. But I thought the Brewers were going to try to jump in. And if you put Tarek Skubal with Mizorowski, look out. Because then you can take on anybody. If you have two hammers like that, I always go back to Randy Johnson and Curt Schilling. When the Diamondbacks had them, they had hammers. and you had to deal with them. 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
16: I want to kiss you.
1: Maybe you shouldn't go to work. No, I get it.
17: Jason's buying wings. I got to go.
1: I get it. So, wings. Trade deadline day today in Major League Baseball. We spent a lot of time talking about Skubal over the course of the past few hours. Let's get to some rapid fire moves from today we liked, didn't like. And look, I'll kick things off with the Yankees not just getting Garcia, who homered tonight, getting Ramos. They need professional at-bats. They have the worst lineup in baseball since Aaron Judge got hurt. They sent a message tonight by sending Anthony Volpe and Jason Dominguez down to the minor leagues. They brought up Lombard, their number one prospect. They are not messing around. This is the old Yankees. They traded 4 pitchers to get Garcia. We have loosed the Kraken when we said, I miss the Yankees being the old
18: Yankees.
1: Done. They are very aggressive. I expect them to win the pennant because people forget their pitching is that good, and getting Judge back is a big thing, and it looks like he's still on the way coming back. But overall, Yankees, I love what they did. I know I'm in the minority, but remember, they were still pretty good before Judge got hurt, and now they went out and got some stuff that's going to make their lineup even better.
18: I now feel like I need to go watch Calibus and the 1981 classic Clash of the Titans. I'm going to go with a former World Series combatant with those Yankees and look at the San Diego Padres.
1: Oh, yeah.
18: They bring in Casey Mize at the wire, and down the stretch they come. It's over. It's over. Nope, it's not. They also get Robbie Ray, and they don't trade Mason Miller. Yeah. They decide, hey, we're going to see this thing out. We've got enough talent offensively. Little addition here, and maybe you've got an opportunity to get into a series and create some chaos.
1: I love that every year that they could sell, they could buy, they could sell. Like every year the Padres.
18: No, but that's it. Riding the fence.
1: They could sell, they could buy.
18: But it's a great annual story. It's like people wait for the next iteration of, I don't know, Dancing with the Stars or whatever else. Here we get, what will the Padres do?
1: The Red Sox getting Adley Rutschman. I'm not as high on that. I'm glad they were aggressive. It's just kind of meh. He's on a 3-year decline. He's not the same player. Yes, they had to go get a catcher, and I'm sure Langoliers would have been their guy, but getting hurt, that takes him out of the mix. But Rutschman was really good in 2024. Then he was hurt, not great a year ago, not great this year. Like, he's on a downtick. And while he's solid, it's not, hey, 3-time All-Star. Yeah, but again, the guy, 3-year downturn. He's not the same guy. Solid, but it's just kind of a meh for me for Rutschman.
18: Yeah, I mean, the question is how much does he help? Because certainly in the box score from the hitting side of things, it's not the player he was. But, you know, does he help that staff? Does he elevate there? What's the win to be had there? So certainly that's kind of a curious thing. Normally I don't extol the virtues of the Cubs, but getting Clay Holmes and Taylor, pretty good, nice moves for them. I was curious to see, you know, in division how aggressive they would be. They certainly needed pitching reinforcements with the number of injuries they've had.
7: Yeah. And look, in the entire American League East is aggressive. I like Tampa Bay going to get Freddie Peralta. Sure. I'm sure he will do well because you know what? Freddie Peralta is just a guy that couldn't handle New York, couldn't handle the pressure. Andy Green talked about it yesterday, saying, hey, he wanted to come in, you know, felt the burden to lead, wanted to succeed so bad. And that's great because there's no reason why he should have failed to the extent that he did. Like, this is a guy, he wasn't even, he was like a number four starter. So he was great in a small market in Milwaukee. Now, can't get much smaller than Tampa. I'm sure he will go there and do well. It's going to be, oh, David Stearns doesn't know what he's doing. But it's more of, hey, the guy really couldn't handle the pressure of New York. That's what makes me love the Knicks even more, and Brunson and Cat and all the guys can handle playing in New York. All the special athletes can handle there because it's a little bit different, and Peralta just couldn't do it.
18: Now, we need to talk about Luis Arraez.
7: Love the move.
18: And his arrival in Philly.
7: Love it.
18: Because I don't think it's really for his .324 batting average this year that you love it.
7: I love Arraez because the guy, everywhere he goes, he hits .320. His defense is really good this year at second base. They're going to plop him right in.
18: No,
7: everywhere
18: that's a good he's preamble.
7: Gone, everywhere he's gone, he's
18: good. Why do you really love the move?
7: I love the move because Bryce Harper, who decided I want to be GM and say that we need new guys in here, which really put Don Mattingly and the Phillies in a tough spot because let's say you couldn't get stuff done at the deadline. Mattingly's got to manage these guys. You got to go to war with these guys, and you're the one calling out, I know I'm not having a great, is Bryce talking about me? All of a sudden, that could have been a really difficult situation in the locker room. But they go out and get Arraez, but I'm mainly happy because, hey, okay, Bryce, you wanted guys? You're moving to the outfield. And he now get your outfield glove, go take fly balls. All this, I'm okay doing it. Yeah, okay. There's a reason why they moved you from the outfield into the infield, but go take fly balls now.
18: It's you're like LeBron saying he was happy being the third option. Yeah, not so much. So we'll see. But yeah, you were overly giddy with this one because of Harper needing to go back to the outfield. But I think it's fun because you got a really nice heart of the lineup there.
7: 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For Mike, I'm Jason. Coming up next, my buddy Ben Maller. 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
38: If you're looking to get stronger, you don't necessarily need a bunch of heavy weights to do that, at least not to start. Body weight workouts, when you do them the right way, can be really effective. Strength and conditioning specialist Dana Santis told us, with body weight training, you create progressive overload by changing joint angles, adding instability, or choosing more challenging variations of the same exercise. Two other factors driving progressive overload are time under tension and muscular fatigue. That means the amount of time your muscles are engaged during a movement, the slower the movement, the harder it will be until you reach the point where you can't do another rep with good form. You want to stop before you collapse. Also, remember this, pay attention to your breath. So important. Breathe out when you exert force. I'm Dr. Sanjay Gupta, helping you live a better life.
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0: up your top minor league guy unless you're planning on playing him. So we'll see if this actually does happen that way. But George Lombard Jr., the latest prodigy who will likely be a bust, has been called up to the New York Yankees down the stretch. Down the stretch here in August. And then if he does well, there's no one they can get other than the people they have. They can't trade for anyone else. So they're kind of stuck with him. It is the Ben Maller Show as we work our way through the overnight. If you'd like to be part, 877-99 on Fox. Also on X, at Ben Maller. That is at Ben Maller. Time now for the Who Am I game. This is where we pretend to be somebody else. Alec Burleson is the second player to hit three multi-run homers in a single game. You see this, the Cardinals in the game on Monday. Alec Burleson, the second player to hit three multi-run homers in a single game as a visiting player against the Yankees. Joining me, again, the St. Louis Cardinals, Alec Burleson, the second player to hit three multi-run homers in a single game as a visiting player against the Yankees in the Bronx. Joining me, who am I? That's the question, the answer. We'll get to it on X at Ben Maller. We'll do it next.
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1: Ladies and gentlemen,
15: here they are.
16: Their morning show is funny.
17: Kind of set the tone for my day.
1: This is the show that has two pros and a cup of Joe.
16: Who is Joe?
1: LeVar Arrington, Brady Quinn, and Jonas Knox.
18: Tony Romo placed on leave. J.J. Watt's been elevated to the number one team at CBS broadcast. This big win for defenders. Huge win for them, but it does feel like this is sort of a wrap on.
19: Oh, that's it.
18: Yeah,
19: there's no going back.
18: Like, I don't know how you look at it any other way than, yeah, that's probably it. Considering, look, the season doesn't start for a while now. I mean, you could let things die down. You could let things calm down. He releases a public statement, and next thing you know, he's there for week one, and he's calling games with CBS. The fact that this early, they jumped out ahead of it to not only say he's been placed on leave and we've already elevated the other guy to the number one spot, it just feels like that's a wrap for Tony.
19: Hey, man. You got who's your A groupers out there? Who's the number one?
18: Jim Nantz.
19: Who goes with Jim Nantz?
18: Tony Romo, normally.
19: Who's number one, like, teams out there, like, that are calling games? So Jim Nantz, Tony Romo, who else?
18: Kevin Burkhardt, Tom Brady.
19: Okay, who else? There's only one more big one.
18: Yeah, Collinsworth and Tirico.
19: Okay, well, that's two more big ones. Joe Buck, Troy Aikman.
18: Yeah, and then obviously you've got Al Michaels and Kirk Herbstreit on Amazon Prime.
19: Right. Okay, so
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4: So here it is.
18: The Dodgers have done it again. Tarek Skubal, back-to-back Cy Young winner from the Detroit Tigers. Where does this land with you guys?
20: It does lend itself to this idea. I did see this floating out there that
2: there are some owners who actually want the Dodgers to win their third World Series in a row to then push for fans and people to say there needs to be a hard salary cap.
19: I just look at this as if there was going to be a blockbuster move and everybody thought that that's what was developing for Schuble to be traded. I don't know about you guys, but that's the first thing I started thinking.
18: Yeah, you just assume, like when Kyle Tucker's name was brought up last year, and like, oh, what, you know, potential landing spots. The second the Dodgers were floated, I was like, oh, it's over.
1: Two pros, LeVar Arrington, Brady Quinn, and a cup of Joe, Jonas Knox. 6 a.m. Eastern, 3 a.m. Pacific on Fox Sports Radio. And now, Steve Covino.
18: Oh, boy.
16: Uh-oh.
1: Rich Davis. 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
3: Yeah, it's really tough to see that dude on the Dodgers, but I think it puts a bigger target on the Dodgers' back.
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3: 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Are you enticed to see somebody
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18: 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Or I don't know. 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They're the bad guy now.
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0: Yeah, look at that. Weed Man Hippie right there.
1: You know what that's from?
0: Yeah, I know what that's from. Nature Boy.
2: I don't. What's it from?
0: That's an old thing. Nature Boy writes in. He says, ask Weed Man if he's ever kissed a dog on the mouth. If not, has he ever kissed someone who just kissed a dog on the mouth?
1: No. I never kissed my dog. Never. You know, I had a beagle cocker spaniel. I had a black shepherd.
0: All right, we don't need every dog. We're good. Bozo, the district attorney, writes in. He says, ask a weed message from Bozo. He says, with all that you have been through, how do you maintain such a positive attitude? This is a question we get all the time, Weed Man. You're so happy all the time.
1: Yeah, I try. I try to stay happy. I really do. I try to stay happy. I like that I'm in Florida and it's warm. I'm very simple. I like the sunshine. I like the warm weather. You know, I like this, that CVS is right down the block for me. And I'm happy. I'm not.

0: I'm a happy
1: person.
0: All
1: right, you're a happy person. That's great. The world needs more happy people. You're very happy. It's wonderful. Shane in Des Moines writes in and says, what is the last hat or sports jersey Weedman bought or owned? I'm guessing it was a Miami Marlins hat back in the day. All right, Weedman?
2: No, it was a New York Mets hat.
1: Like a 1980s Mets hat, something like that?
2: Yeah,
1: back in the day? Did you see, Weedman, did you see the 86 Mets had a reunion over the weekend? 40 years later,
2: wow,
1: they had a reunion.
2: Wow, I was there. I was at Shea Stadium.
1: I know.
2: Yeah. I had great seats. I had a friend in the ticket office who'd get me the greatest seats. I sat next to Lisa Strawberry and Monica Gruden.
1: Now you're just dropping names. But it was fascinating, Weedman, because you know these guys are all old guys. Some of them are dead. They're old people now. Ed Hearn, the catcher, he's like had all kinds of health problems. He has ear cut off. He said, you know, some of these guys were in wheelchairs. It was wild.
2: Why would he have his ear cut off? Why?
1: I read about it. Ed Hearn was the backup catcher.
2: I never heard of that.
1: Yeah, I know. He's had a lot of health problems in recent years, and it was cool. And Kevin Elster, who I was, he played on the Dodgers when I was doing that.
2: Oh, I love Kevin Elster. Well, sure.
1: I hadn't seen him in years. And I saw a photo of him, and oh my God, he kind of looks like a sleazy used car salesman. Or somebody trying to sell you on like a product you don't really need, like a timeshare or something like that.
2: Wow.
1: All right, Weedman, I got to go, Weedman, but thank you so much, Weedman Hippie. All right, go away. There he is, Weedman Hippie. Ask a Weedman every week at about this time. Straight ahead, we've got Maller to the third degree. Time now, though, for the Insta trivia. And we'll do it quickly because otherwise Lorena will get upset. We don't want that at all. Luis Garcia Jr. joined blank and became the second player in Yankees franchise history to have a go-ahead home run in the seventh inning or later in his Yankee debut. Again, Luis Garcia joining blank, second player in franchise history to have a go-ahead home run seventh inning or later in his Yankee debut. That's the Insta Trivia. Answer next.
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3: You must have been busy, but The Odd Couple with Rob Parker and Calvin Washington, we're breaking this down.
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19: LeBron James going to the Philadelphia 76ers, and wait till you hear what KD had to say about it. Take a listen.
5: Feel like they're contenders?
14: Sure. You don't think so?
5: Well, no, I'm just asking you.
14: Last time they put both 3 20-point scores on the team, they said it was unfair, which is the team I was on.
5: Yeah.
14: They got 4 25-point scores on this team. So hell yeah, I think they're going to be a contender, man. They're going to be a great team to watch.
2: I mean, he's not wrong that they're going to – I think they'll be contenders. But the idea that you just single-handedly put three guys who score 20 and that automatically means they're contender is not the case. I mean, we can look no further than Kevin Durant. It didn't happen when KD joined the Nets, when he left the Warriors. Him, Kyrie, both averaging 27. James Harden averaging 24. We ultimately didn't even get to see what they were. And this guy ended up leaving in COVID and all that. And then he goes to the Suns. And Bradley Beal comes on his way. He was averaging 23. You know Booker was averaging like 26, KD as well. And they did nothing. And this is coming off, Rob, as you always like to mention, where they had, you know, up 2-0 against Milwaukee. So they think, oh, we get right back to the finals now that we have KD. And that was not the case. That team, one of the most underperforming teams in the last 10, 12 years or so. So that's not the thing. And then also, too, just so we're clear, Rob, KD going to the Warriors was not the same as what this Sixer team is. Number one, the Sixer team is unproven. That Warriors team had won a championship. Should have been up 2-0 with winning rings, but then they obviously lose 3-1, go at 73-9, lose to the Cavs. And then they beg and plead, and KD comes, and ultimately they go on and win a couple more. But my point is...
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0: 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The Yankees at plus 600. Then it goes down to the Brewers at plus 1,000. The Braves plus 1,000. The Rays plus 1,400. So is it top heavy with the Yankees and the Dodgers? Yes, it is. But I thought the Brewers going to try to jump in. And if you put Tarek Skubal with Mizorowski, look out. Because then you can take on anybody. If you have two hammers like that, I always go back to Randy Johnson and Curt Schilling. When the Diamondbacks had them, they had hammers. And you had to deal with them. 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And the Dodgers did what I thought they were going to do.
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15: The overall execution of the World Cup was incredible. 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All the fans who came here from other countries, how easy it was to access all the games on television. 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I mean, we know you would never do that for us, but we'll put the semifinals and the final up so everybody in the world doesn't have to worry about, oh, watch a game at 5 o'clock in the morning, even though nobody would ever do that if it was us. 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
1: Learn how to stop it. Learn how to run it. Or at least make a good argument. I don't even like to play. I've never fought so hard to defend something I don't like.
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9: Danny, what's going on with you and the Met Museum in New York?
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9: Why not?
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9: Are we going up there to pick it up?
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9: Danny, this sounds like it could be exciting.
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11: The best gun shops in America are in Texas, of course. 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
2: Good morning, Craig. Good to see you again. Welcome to training camp.
3: Thank you. And the younger and much smaller brother, who was a punter and return man, it's Rick Skinlon, and great to see you.
4: Hi, Greg.
3: Always a pleasure.
4: A little more.
2: We love coming on the
4: slightly
2: show.
4: Built than Nick. And
3: you're much smaller than Nick.
4: We're good brothers.
3: You're great brothers. And what are you guys up to these days? Why are you here at training camp?
2: Well, it's not going to be the NFL season that we thought it was going to be.
4: No.
3: Why not?
2: Well, a couple of things at work. You know, the NFL Network was purchased by ESPN, and we have basically been buried on any sort of on-air presentation.
3: No. Well, they've been doing a lot of layoffs, I know, at ESPN. Yeah.
2: We didn't get laid off.
4: We know it.
2: We didn't get laid off, but we were put into the marketing wing of the NFL.
3: Oh, okay.
2: So not on-air as much as come up with slogans for the 2026 season. So... Huh.
4: We came up with a whole campaign.
2: Rick and I came up with a campaign. We worked really hard on it.
4: They didn't like it.
3: They didn't.
4: No. Well,
2: I'll tell you what. Let's test it out on you.
3: Okay.
2: Hey, it's time to get gay for the NFL.
3: What? I don't...
2: Have a gay Sunday.
3: What?
2: I'm gay that football is back.
3: Why the gay thing?
4: Craig, you wouldn't believe it, but they took it as something about sexuality.
2: We just said we were happy the football was back.
3: Oh, you were gay happy.
4: Yeah. That's the way we grew up, knowing the term.
2: Right.
3: Okay. Well,
4: mommy taught us.
3: I have to admit, I kind of thought sexual as well.
4: Really?
3: So, yeah.
2: That's what Goodell said as he yelled at us in his office. And I never want to see. I can't even see it.
3: Goodell yelled at you again?
4: He had Nick in the head with a paperweight from across the room. Just whizzed it.
3: That's assault.
4: I know.
2: Right.
4: That's kind of what I was trying to tell the police when they were handcuffing us and leading us out.
3: You got arrested?
4: Well, he had us taken out.
2: I threw it back. I was really angry.
4: Yeah.
2: I didn't like being called a fat ass and my brother being called a malnourished jerk.
4: Ooh. Oh, wow.
3: A malnourished jerk?
2: Yeah.
3: Roger Goodell said those things about you guys?
4: But it's okay. We've landed on our feet.
3: Okay, good.
4: Because now we're doing something that we're pretty excited about. You know, the NFL Network won't have us. But thank God the Shopping Network will.
2: QVC, brother.
3: QVC.
2: Yeah.
3: You guys have a show on the Shopping Network.
2: Every day.
4: It is no secret that Nick and I have enjoyed tremendous success in the football area.
3: You had very long careers.
4: We've amassed 23 Super Bowl rings between us.
2: That's right.
3: Yes.
4: But there comes a time, Craig, when you have to let it go and be a little thin Buddhist about things. And although our mommy hates it when we talk like that, because she considers Buddhism to be something like a cult or something.
3: Yeah.
4: She doesn't know.
2: Plus, we need money.
4: Yeah. Our mommy calls Buddhists moonies. But you can't take it with you. So we've teamed up with QVC and the Shopping Network, even though I think they're rivals.
3: You're simulcasting.
4: Yeah, I'm simulcasting. Right. And so over the next month, we're going to appear in the coveted 2-5 time slot.
3: In the afternoon.
2: No. We're still overnight.
4: We should have read the paperwork, but it's overnight.
3: That's coveted.
4: But we're selling our extensive memorabilia collection.
3: Oh.
4: All of our Super Bowl rings.
3: Wow.
4: All of our game balls.
2: Yeah.
4: All of our personal effects.
2: Game worn jerseys.
4: I mean, we're getting rid of it all.
3: Sure you all want to do this?
2: Well, yeah.
4: Well, we kind of need to,
2: Greg. Liquidation kind of thing.
4: Yeah.
3: Okay.
4: Kind of a deal.
3: Yeah.
4: But it's a real opportunity for people who are into sports memorabilia.
2: Yeah.

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1: All as far as interest, but we're trying to get people. I mean, we're even selling the bunk beds that we slept in our entire youth.
2: Oh, that's great.
1: Yeah, you know, we shared a room.
2: Yeah.
1: Even though there were plenty of rooms in our house, we just like
2: so close.
1: Yeah, Nick on the top bunk, me on the bottom bunk.
2: Should have been the other way around.
1: And these bunk beds have been with us in the NFL, too.
3: Right,
1: because
3: when we're on the same team.
1: When we were on the same team, we would have the bunk beds flown out to training camp.
2: That's elaborate.
1: Yeah, and we just felt more comfortable in them. So okay. Even though at Nick's adult weight, there was quite a bit of sag on that top bunk, it made me a little nervous, but I had to sleep with that platform, like, pressing against my nose sometimes. but I slept like a baby.
2: Yeah.
1: I mean, I didn't toss and turn. Mainly because I couldn't toss and turn.
2: Were Belichick and Parcells and all your coaches okay
1: with
2: that?
1: Fun of us. They made fun of us so hard for that.
3: They made fun of us, but we would always go to their office and ask for permission.
2: Uh-huh.
3: Coach Parcells, can we get bunk beds?
2: I bet he loved that.
3: I don't give an ass of what you do.
1: Yeah,
3: just get out of here.
1: It's like he didn't care. He didn't really want to micromanage to that degree. This is what kind of beds the players love, man.
2: And you took advantage of it.
1: Yeah,
3: we took advantage of it.
1: We did. So we're selling those.
2: Are you okay?
3: He's had a cough.
2: By the way,
1: a little choked up.
2: Is the QVC execs, are they okay with your voices for broadcasting?
3: Yeah. Why wouldn't they be?
1: What do you mean?
3: What do you mean by that?
2: Well,
3: that's a weird. What's up with Greg this morning?
2: Never mind.
1: No,
2: never mind. It's,
1: dude,
2: I don't know what I was thinking.
1: You need a brain scan.
2: Yeah. I don't know what I was thinking.
3: Up,
2: I apologize.
3: Come on, man.
1: Anywho,
2: I'm looking forward to the program.
3: Thank you.
1: But I'm even letting go, Craig, of my most prized and precious possession.
2: What is that?
1: I'm selling the picture of the Mustang that Nick almost bought in high school.
3: I don't know why he's so obsessed.
2: The car, not the
1: car.
2: Animal, right?
1: Yeah, the car. I was so proud of him.
3: Why?
1: In high school, Nick almost got a Mustang.
2: you were proud of him for almost buying a
1: Craig,
2: car.
1: It was such a cool car.
3: It wasn't that cool.
2: But he didn't buy it.
1: Nick would look so cool in it. But yeah, I cut the ad out of the paper, and I carried it with me all these years. Because it's so close to my heart.
3: So strange, man.
2: Nick, how close were you to buying that Mustang?
3: Not that close. It had a ton of miles on it. I thought it was young. I don't know why he's been so obsessed with it all these
1: years.
3: But
1: I've carried that ad with me all these years because it just reminds me of what a great big brother Nick is.
3: Well,
2: you know what? I might bid on that.
1: Yeah,
2: that sounds great.
3: Thanks.
1: But anyway.
3: Tomorrow night. That's when it starts.
1: Tomorrow night, 2 to 5. If you want a piece of unprecedented NFL history.
2: Okay. Well, good luck with that. I'm sure you guys will raise a lot of money.
3: Thank you for having us on.
1: Yes, thank you. You were the only reporter that said yes to having us on to promote this.
2: Well, right. I know all our P1s will tune in, and they'll support you guys.
3: Thank you so much. Thank you, B1s.
2: Thank you all for joining us.
3: Thank you, Craig.
1: Thank you, George.
2: There they go.
1: Way. I know, George, you don't talk to me too much.
2: Rick Skinlonen and Nick Skinlonen.
1: And thanks to the other one.
2: The Skinlonen brothers.
4: They didn't know his name.
2: Here at Cowboys training camp in Oxnard. Always great to see those guys.
4: Yeah, I'd really like to talk to him one of these times. Just maybe get a couple of questions in.
2: Do it.
4: I've got questions. Believe me, I've got questions for him.
5: 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Mornings from 6 to 9 a.m. with the Musers. Coming up next for number 9, let's join the invasion where they sit down with the forgotten first-round pick that wasn't Caleb Downs. It's Malachi Lawrence.
6: Time for real football.
7: Okay, so this signals the start of real football. It's going down right now.
6: Yes, sir.
7: All right.
8: How have you liked camp so far, your first exposure to NFL training camp, and how are you enjoying it so far not being in pads?
6: Right. I've been enjoying it. Shoot, I mean, the O-line, D-line is still kind of like the same intensity. Like, we just can't

0: really run into each other, but now starting the day we can. But I've been enjoying competing against my teammates, you know, building that brotherhood bond. Iron sharpens iron.
1: Yeah, yeah, it's Malachi Lawrence, first-round draft pick of the Dallas Cowboys here in the tent with us at training camp. And let's go back to draft night because heard your name a lot. We were in Pittsburgh for the draft, covering the draft. And then all of a sudden you hear, man, Malachi Lawrence's name is shooting up the draft boards. What were you expecting on draft night? Because coming out we heard maybe an early second-round pick, but, man, you blew the combine away with those numbers. So as you were preparing for the draft, what did you think? Where did you think you were going to go?
0: I didn't know either. Sure. Yeah. I'm just having a talk with my agent. He was saying either late first or early second, like you were saying. But sure, I didn't know. I was as surprised as you all.
2: So when you hear that and you get that call from the Cowboys,
0: right,
2: okay, we're going to pick you, you're coming to Dallas, what's the mindset knowing? I mean, it's the Dallas Cowboys.
0: Mm-hmm. Right. It's us. Sure. It's America's team. So really growing up, I didn't have a favorite football team. So, like, but, like, I knew some players from the Cowboys. DeMarcus Lawrence had contacted me, too, as well. So I would always, like, be trolling people at school and stuff.
2: That's awesome.
0: But, yeah, I was really excited.
2: Yeah, that's cool, man.
1: It's Malachi Lawrence, Cowboys first-round draft pick here in the tent with us. Now, when you hear and you talk college football now, it's he went to this school and that school and that school before he found his way, and you stayed at Central Florida. I don't know if you had any opportunities to go anywhere because we all think about NIL and it's always just kind of free agency. What made you stay put at Central Florida?
0: Right. Just the role that I had at UCF and growing into that role as well. Like you said, I could have probably went anywhere in the country, but I had, like, some younger guys below me, and I wanted to be that leader to them and show them that UCF is also a great place to be. The coaches are great. Shout out to Coach Dawson. Like, he'll definitely get you right. So that's really why.
1: And what are those expectations for you? So you get there, you redshirt the first year, right?
0: Yes.
1: Okay, you redshirt the first year. When did you start thinking, all right, you know what? This is the NFL is the goal. You always have it. But when did you realistically say, you know what? I can do this on the next level.
0: Right. In 2023, like the year after I had 7.5 sacks in the Big 12, and it was our first year in the Big 12, I was like, oh, this is power four at the time. So, like, I was just really excited just having those sacks. But then I knew it was more, and I knew I could build on to that.
2: So as you get to this point, and again, like we're talking about, today's the first padded practice, and you've gone through OTAs, you go through rookie camp, now you've had a few days, a week or whatever it's been out here in Oxnard. So what would you say right now is the biggest difference to you going from college to the NFL so far that you've at least experienced?
0: Right. Shoot. The way people carry themselves, like just the small details, those are extremely important now because everybody's good, everybody's fast, everybody's strong. But it's just what can you do a little bit better than someone to have that edge?
1: And are you – is it taking a little bit to learn that, or are you kind of quickly figuring out exactly what you need to do?
0: Right. I'm quickly figuring it out, and I'm also learning some of my strengths and what I need to get better at.
2: What do you need to get better at?
0: Just being more consistent, like, with things. Like, say if it's, like, a false step or something, just knowing that if I'm on my front toe, I can't false step. So just having that in my head and, like, keeping my pad level low, stuff like that.
2: How do you – is that something like repetition? Like, do you feel that when they're – do they point it out to you, okay, you got a false step, and then you're like, okay, I felt that, and you have to just get the repetitions to where it comes naturally?
0: Right. Basically, yeah, you just got to keep working on being on that front toe and lean. And like you said, like, I can feel sometimes when I false step, so somebody doesn't even have to correct me. I'll just know in my head, like, come on, I got to get that down.
1: Yeah. It's Malachi Lawrence, the Cowboys' first-round draft pick here at the table with us before the first padded practice here at training camp when football begins,
0: like we all
1: talk about. So you see what this offense has to offer, and it was really good last year.
0: For sure.
1: And just learning how to get better as a pro going up against that offense, just talk about the challenges that will take and how it can make you guys better.
0: Right. Shoot. We know that ball's getting out fast.
1: Yeah.
0: So it makes us – we have to win off our primary move faster. So, when we know Dak's getting that ball out to CD, George, Flo, guys like them, we know that it's coming out. So either get your hands up or you got to beat the man in front of you, win your one-on-ones.
2: So, of course, you weren't here last year, obviously, because you're a rookie, but – your dealings with Christian Parker, because I think we all hear he's a great communicator. Everybody seems to love him. He gets out there. He talks a lot of trash. What's your impressions of him?
0: Sure, I love him too. Like you said, all the things that you were saying, sure, he's going out there talking trash out there. But he's a great defensive coordinator, and I love working with him.
1: And does the, well, I want to say age, but it doesn't even matter as far as if the coaching is right. It doesn't matter how old the guy is, but it feels like he's out there with you guys a little bit more hands-on, mm-hmm. and that's probably helping you guys get better, because last year this defense was historically bad for this franchise.
0: Right.
1: And it feels like it's a lot of pressure on him to get you guys right quickly. Mm-hmm. So in you guys' mind, I know you weren't here last year, but how do you kind of live up to the pressure of knowing that you guys have to get better if you want to be better as a team?
0: Right. Really, it's no pressure if you're prepared, I say. So, like, if we're out there getting prepared, like he's, like I said, keying in and honing in on the small details. So, say, like I said, a false step, it could take time away from getting from the quarterback. So, like, he's just keying in on those details, and he's also, like, in the back end with the DBs. Just, like, I can just hear the way that he's coaching, and I can see the way that we're, like, running to the ball after plays, corner, backside, running to the ball. So, I see that we're putting that in. So I feel like when we're building trust, it just takes pressure off of him because he trusts us.
2: How much of the guys like Quinnen Williams and Rashawn Gary, guys that have been in the league for a while, how much have you been looking up to them, and have they been helping you with this process?
0: Right. Yeah, I've been looking up to them a lot, just seeing how they carry themselves on and off the field, just with the recovery, how they're taking care of their bodies. And then, like, also playbook-wise, like, Quinnen will tell me, like, I got you, just let me know what you want to do. And, like, that's just building that trust, because I know he's going to get his, so now I got to show him that I can get mine.
1: It's Malachi Lawrence here in the tent with us for a few more minutes. First-round draft pick of the Dallas Cowboys. The dream is to make it to the NFL.
0: Yes, sir.
1: And you're here. You're with the Dallas Cowboys. Is this everything you thought it was going to be? Because the Dallas Cowboys are on another level, man. The lights are bright around here, and the expectations are big.
0: Exactly.
1: Is this what you thought it was going to be as you were dreaming about making it to this level?
0: I mean, I didn't even know what it was. I had no vision of what it was going to be.
1: Right.
0: But, like, shoot. It was definitely, like, going into college, it was a wide awake, like, a rude awakening.
1: Yeah.
0: Because, like, just the speed, and then now the speed's even faster. So I say, like, the speed and stuff like that, that's definitely a little surprising. And now we get to hit today, so I'll see, like, the physicality and be able to measure that.
2: Is the media presence here, like, the circus that all this, I mean, we're here doing our show, all this. I mean, is it nuts to you to go through that?
0: Nah, most definitely, yeah. Like, shoot, the fans, y'all, like, everybody's just, it's crazy, but I enjoy it. It's enjoyable.
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13: What are the chances you are listening to this while drinking a nice hot cup of coffee? If so,
5: don't let me stop you. For years, we've been reporting on the health benefits of coffee, and that's not going to stop today. A new study, this one out of Harvard School of Public Health, found that coffee and tea could help lower your risk of developing dementia. People who enjoyed 1 to 3 caffeinated cups a day saw the biggest impact. In addition to the caffeine, coffee contains hundreds of bioactive compounds that can influence inflammation, glucose metabolism, vascular function, and oxidative stress. It's also possible coffee drinkers might be doing other things that keep them healthy. Eating a more balanced diet, getting plenty of exercise, sleep, not smoking, or drinking too much alcohol. And finally, staying socially active. I'm Dr. Sanjay Gupta, helping you live a better life.
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1: First practice today, first time, first big collision of practice. You're right in the middle of that. How's it feel to get going again?
2: Look, it feels good. You know, anytime those pads come on and, you know, of course, the juice is up. But I feel like that's when you really get to see who loves football.
1: Yeah.
2: And, you know, from what I heard and from what I've seen, we got a lot of guys out there that love to play the game, and I can play with guys like that all day. You know, that just get me going. You know,
1: I can go
2: to bed early tonight, you know, knowing we get to put pads on tomorrow. It's just a different feeling than shirt, short, and helmet.
3: What time do you guys have to get up here for your first meeting or whatever the day? What's the get out of bed time?
2: So, I mean, it really depends. Treatment will start at 7, but, like, we'll workout start at 6:30 a.m. or earlier, so if you want to get treatment and get your workout in, then you're looking at a 5:30 wake-up time, most likely. And then the first meeting don't start till about 8 o'clock. So that's about 2.5 hours before we even supposed to be in the building, mandatory. So, you know, and that's a good thing about the team we got this year. You see a lot of guys up at that 5:30 mark, you know, getting all the extra treatment in, getting in the early workout, still being ready for meetings at 8 o'clock. So,
3: what's bedtime then?
2: Bedtime, it really depends. A guy like me, I'm good off of 6 hours of sleep. You know,
3: Really?
2: Yeah, I sleep longer than that, then I might feel tired. So I'll probably get into bed around 9, but I'm not falling asleep till 10, 10:30-ish, and waking up, like I say, around 5:30, 6 o'clock.
3: Yeah.
2: And I'm ready to go. I'm ready. That's all I need. And shoot, football is enough to get me up and going.
3: Do you drink coffee or anything like that?
2: No, I'm not a coffee guy, not a big energy drink guy.
3: Do a lot of guys do that to get moving?
2: I'd probably say it's a couple, but I feel like a lot of guys just already, you know, their body's programmed to wake up at this time. We've been doing it for so long. It's like,
3: yeah,
2: if I sleep longer than this, then I'm basically going to have to drag myself out of bed. I'm not going to feel normal. So I feel like 5:30 is enough coffee as it is. If you're not up by 5:30 with bright-eyed, bushy-tailed, then you're probably not going to be ready for practice or meetings.
3: God, you would have been a good Marine.
2: Look, I tell you, I'm an early bird. I'm an early bird.
1: Like, same.
2: Off days, I can't sleep past. Like, if I wake up, I have to stay up for a little bit just to fall back to sleep. Like, it's no sleeping in.
1: All right, you got two little ones, right?
2: Two little ones.
1: Okay, so let's see if we have common ground here. One great thing about waking up early is the house is kind of quiet.
2: It's quiet. You get your time.
1: You get some time,
2: yeah,
1: right?
2: Yeah, yeah.
1: Yeah, that's found time.
2: And that's what Mama Bear don't understand. You know, she want to sleep in thinking that extra sleep is gonna help her out.
1: Right.
2: When the kids wake up. No, you got to get your day going.
1: Yeah.
2: You get warmed up before they come in.
1: That's right.
2: Hey, now you can out-tire them. Now you can get them tired.
1: That's right. Okay.
2: I'm up.
1: Good, good. All right, so DeMarvian, let's find out, because we've talked with you a few different portions of your career. Where are you right now in your journey, would you say? It's, you know, we're starting year four, but in some ways you must be feeling like it's an all new start and kind of more responsibility, but then people are going to start asking you about contracts and stuff. Where are you in your journey, would you say?
2: I feel like I'm right where God, you know, has me. You know, I think I'm supposed to be right where I'm supposed to be. You know, the injuries have played a huge part in building the football player that you see today out on the field. So I definitely say I'm a guy. I'm still a young guy. When you look at how many games I done played, I'm still a young guy, but with a veteran mindset, with, you know, veteran leadership skills. You know, I'm going into games not unexperienced. You know, mm-hmm. I done seen everything. So I'm not just going in there brand new, but my body is new. I feel like I'm out there running around with the healthiest I've ever been in my career. So, you know, a lot of people say about this time, you know, they getting into their prime. But I feel like, you know, I've been there. I just ain't been able to showcase it. So, you know, I'm in my prime. My prime gonna go for a long time just because my body's had time to heal, you know, had time to face adversity. So, that's why I feel like I'm at in my career, where you can count on zero, you know, to make those plays and be that leader.
3: Yeah, DeMarvian Overshown, by the way, here with the Cowboys at training camp, and a lot of people probably that when your name does get brought up, especially leading into this year, they'll be like, well, how is his body doing? You're saying you feel better than ever? Like, I mean, you go through injuries like you did. I mean, if this is 20, 30, 40 years ago, it's like career-ending type stuff, you know?
2: Yes, sir.
3: But now, you feel your body is in a better spot than it was even when you came into the pros.
2: Even when I came into pros, I feel like I've been able to work through some stuff that maybe was lingering on from something else. But as far as, like, you know, the knees and stuff, I say I feel fresh out the womb, you know. I attacked my rehab. I attacked my recovery like I was supposed to. Done extra to make sure I was good. But, like I say, I've been blessed throughout my whole life. So at not one point in my life I didn't think, you know, I wasn't going to feel normal again.
3: Yeah.
2: So just running out there, you know, without no restrictions, without no brace, without anything, still showing that I can run with the fastest, you know, play with the strongest. You know, I'm feeling good.
1: Yeah.
2: The injuries, I really think about, you know, that happened now just because I know, like, moving forward, that's something I don't have to worry about again.
1: So they obviously feel good about you to give you the responsibility to sort of be the communicator on the field and the voice and the green dot and everybody. People ask you the same questions all the time, don't they?
2: The
1: green dot question, the health question, the whole thing. So forgive us, but we don't get to talk to you very often.
2: No,
1: but what's that like? And I feel like I've heard you kind of reference that it's sort of a new thing for you because you're often, you know, playing Will. You're here now. It's set up in the middle of the field to sort of do your thing. Can you break that down for people?
2: I look at it as like it's actually easier for me because I'm closer to the ball. I'm able to make more plays, you know, just with my mind and not really using my physical abilities. A lot of times, you know, playing Will is, you know, you need sideline to sideline. Mm-hmm. Go make the other play over there. Or you're making a play, you know, in open field. So being protected on both sides, you know, and then you got those guys in front of me, Q, Kenny, you know, Tito, all those guys that they keep linemen off of you. So now I'm just able to flow, use my speed when I see something in the backfield. But, you know, I just feel like it's more of a mental responsibility, you know, when things get tough. Like, okay, who do you want calling the defense? Who do you want echoing, you know, CP voice to the defense, to the other 10 guys? And I've been with CP, you know, throughout the spring, throughout fall camp. So I'm comfortable enough to get in front of those guys, other elite guys, and say, hey, this is what we need to do. Or if somebody's not doing what they, you know, supposed to be doing, I've been here and seen, like, where the season can go if one guy's not on rail. So I'm okay having that tough conversations with people. So that's just part of being the green dot, you know, being the Mike linebacker. And I've accepted that responsibility. I've been wanting that responsibility. Like I said, I've been through a lot in my career where I've been in adversity situations, faced adversity. So I'm calm in those situations where you want somebody out there leading the defense.
4: The Hardline talked to Agent Zero for almost 20 minutes earlier today, and they only had to dump him once. And if you want to hear that full interview, hit up the Ticket Top 10 podcast page right after the show tonight. Coming up next for the 7th spot in the Top 10, it's the sweet spot as Jacob DeGrom made sure that he stayed a Texas Ranger today.
5: They had a very terrible weekend. Friday night getting embarrassed in Houston. A one-run loss on Saturday where they left the bases loaded again and did not cash in. And then yesterday they had Kamar Rocker, who wasn't bad. They battled back. They tied the game, but the Astros offense did what the Rangers could not. And they win the finale 7-3 as Texas was swept. So they now sit 2.5 games back in the division. And after a walk-off win yesterday by Seattle, the Rangers only have a half-game lead on the third-place Mariners. And the question is, was that terrible weekend in Houston enough to push CY and Ross Fenstermaker into sell mode? And I guess the overall answer to that is no, because our friend Evan Grant of the Morning News says, from what he sees, they're not going to be in sell mode. Mm-hmm. They're not going to trade off big pieces. But they tried. They tried to ship Jacob DeGrom, who's on the hook for close to $40 million. Now, he didn't have a good outing last time out because of his glute and hip issue. Didn't even go four innings. But apparently the Braves checked in on DeGrom, and apparently there was a deal potentially in place. But DeGrom decided to exercise his no-trade clause because he wants to stay put. And at the age of 38, and it's probably a very comfortable place to work, I feel like Texas is a very appropriate vibe for a guy like Jacob DeGrom and Corey Seager. And we talked about it a lot heading into the trade deadline about these big money dudes. Some of them either have full or limited no trade clauses, and that turned out to be the case today with DeGrom, and he is going to remain in the Rangers rotation with, I believe, two more years on the books.
6: I think he has one left next year.
5: $36 million next year, $37 million this year, and $36 million next year. Yeah,
6: and it's crazy. If the trade deadline was a week ago, this team is in sell mode. I remember listening to the segment the Hardline did after the Rangers beat the Rays in the first game of that series, and Corby is just like, "Yeah, if you
5: said they'd be in buy mode if it was a week ago."
6: Oh yeah, excuse me, yeah. Buy mode. Yeah, he was just saying how if the Rangers win that series, if they take two of three against the Rays and they can take two of three against the Astros, then you're just going to run away with things. And, you know, the vibes were high after you win a series at home against the Mariners, a team that you've historically had really bad luck against, and then you just lose five games in a row where it looks like the team is just falling apart. And, you know, we're getting off the airplane yesterday and seeing the Rangers are down 3-0 already in a game that you had to win that game if you wanted to, you know, at least. And it's crazy. They're only 2.5 games out of first place.
5: And their
6: team's
5: schedule,
6: not good.
5: Their schedule is very soft down the stretch. They have the lowest opposing win percentage of the three contenders in the West the rest of the way. And even though they're not wholly selling, they did make a trade today, sending away Josh Smith to the Toronto Blue Jays. They get back a left-hander named Adam Macko. He's only appeared in 22 games this year, ERA near 5. 23 Ks, 10 walks, opponents hitting .279. Nothing to write home about. In fact, he was just optioned back to AAA 2 days ago with the Jays. Does he step in and immediately make an impact in this rotation or this bullpen? I don't know.
6: I mean, this year we're going to see what he has.
5: Exactly, because Cole Wynn ain't it.
6: No.
5: We figured that out this past weekend. So it stinks that Josh Smith fell off so much. Obviously, the bad luck hit him to start the year with the viral meningitis and the wrist injury and the glute that initially put him on the IL. And he just never found it after winning a Silver Slugger as a utility man. So he's going to get a fresh start. But it's not like Texas didn't have multiple options on their middle infield. I mean, Nicky Lopez has been somewhat essential to this thing so far. You have Cody Freeman, who's in the mix, who's getting better after a surgery. Obviously, you have Seager, which I would be stunned if they move him before the deadline today. And Zeke Duran, who you can pretty much patch in anywhere. It's just there were so many infielders that were ahead of Josh Smith at this moment in time in the pecking order that I think that was good for him to get him out of here because he needs a fresh start with a good organization. And you now have a lottery ticket with this left-hander in Macko, which maybe he turns into something, maybe not. But I'm okay with that move. But I don't see them selling off any other pieces, especially if their big-money guys are going to exercise a no-trade because they're comfortable
6: and
5: here.
6: It feels like a more difficult place to be to sell off, especially this year, where there might not be baseball next year. We've talked about the labor talks a ton, where, you know, if they would have won these past two series and you want to go for it and bring in, you know, even if it's a moderate buy, it feels like you could do that a lot easier than, like, the Ken Rosenthal report from a few hours ago today where he was saying everybody on the team is available. Just to, you know, you're not going to fire sell most likely,
5: no,
6: but just to listen.
5: You keep the phone open.
6: Right. Where if it's Nathan Eovaldi, who that one would hurt my heart the most because of 2023, and he's my favorite Ranger pitcher of all time because he helped us get a World Series. Now, if you got a good trade for him, you have to listen and you have to do it. That one would hurt. If it's Jacob Latz, who was your all-star this year, if you get a call where a team is interested in him, it just I wonder what type of return you would get for these type of guys, especially the big money guys.
5: I would hope at least a top 100 for either of those guys you brought up.
6: Yeah.
5: Because you have Eovaldi with a limited amount of control next year. And say what you will about Jacob Latz being awesome, and he is, and he's been the best story this year. He's 31 years old.
6: He is.
5: You don't necessarily want to build your bullpen around somebody in their 30s who's still very controllable and very cheap, which would give whatever team that wanted to trade for him, you would have to, you could put them over the barrel and get a handful of prospects back.
6: And if you make a big trade today, like I don't consider the Josh Smith a big trade, like he was had a good time here, except for this year. He's fallen off the past couple seasons. But if there is that big trade, with it, whether it's not going to be DeGrom because he triggered his no-trade clause. Eovaldi also has a full no-trade that he would have to waive.
5: Mm-hmm.
6: Seager has a limited no-trade clause. If it is one of these moves, it will signal what the team is going to try to do next year. Because it almost feels like a rip the Band-Aid off thing with being in sell mode at the trade deadline. Because, you know, since the Rangers won the World Series, we've kind of been talking ourselves into, okay, if the team can be healthy, if, you know, you bring in a new manager, if there's a new hitting coach that maybe can change the approach, if Jock Peterson can start hitting again, like, it's always been the, maybe you can get back and you can find some things again and players can career like they did in 2023. If they do sell, it sends the signal that this was a one-year thing.
5: Yeah.
6: This happened in 2023. Thank God it happened. But you're not going to be competitive every single year, which hurts, but I want to know.
5: And that,
6: I want the signal.
5: That is honestly the biggest failure of what the last handful of years have been. Because I remember when we were at the parade with the invasion, we spent a lot of time just like giddy because our team just won the World Series. But the thing I wanted the most in the wake of that was to just be competitive and be a year-to-year playoff team just to show everybody historically that that wasn't lightning in a bottle. That wasn't a flash in the pan. And the further and further away we get from that, the reality is it was. That was the only time this organization made the playoffs in 10 years. And it was awesome that they went on that run, won all those road games, took the World Series, and they spent, as they should have, as a top five market team.
6: Mm-hmm.
5: But since then, Ray Davis has sat on his wallet. Obviously, the TV thing doesn't help, but that's no excuse for a billionaire.
4: Rangers could have sold, but honestly, it doesn't really solve anything because it's not like they're very competently run right now, so they'd probably find a way to screw up the returns of our highest signed investments. I trust them to stay pat instead of buying or selling, at least this year. I'm your host, Jay King, and up next on the Top 10, we'll go back to this morning with the Musers, where they got Joe Hoyt from the Dallas Morning News out of bed early to talk some Cowboys. 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
23: 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Research has shown that proper hydration supports cognitive function and energy levels. At the end of the day, you want to create your very own wind-down ritual, an hour before bed, whatever that might look like for you. 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That really works for me. I'm Dr. Sanjay Gupta, helping you live a better life.

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1: Welcome back to the Top 10. I'm Jay King, your late-night host, winding down our day. No BSing or chit-chat right now because the small talk is done. I want to get you sent back out to Oxnard, where we go to the Musers, sitting down with Dallas Morning News' Joe Hoyt early this morning.
2: I'd like to start with what the Cowboy computer gave us today is the question of the day for training camp day one. Dak has nicknamed this offense Gotti, greatest offense there is. How do you feel about that? Is that accurate? Are they the best offense in the NFL, or is that potentially setting themselves up to be a punchline at the end of the season if the offense doesn't play up to those standards?
3: Yeah, I think it's certainly a setup for that, to be honest with you, and I think it's very aspirational, but I do think it's rooted in some concrete stuff, right? I think if you look at what they brought back, pretty much everyone, they were a top five offense a year ago. I've even wondered, too, like, if you kind of look at the chemistry between their offense and defense, their defense was so bad last year. Were the numbers on offense inflated because they were so bad on defense and they had to score and they were thrown against maybe some soft coverages? Or was it, you know, kind of hindering them a little bit? They were forced to kind of get out of their normal offense and be something they weren't. I think with Dak Prescott, though, this is a guy that likes to manifest things. This is a guy that wants to believe, and he wants to let his other teammates know that he does believe that they have the potential to be the best offense in the NFL. And I'll tell you what, that receiving core right now looks really good. Javonte Williams is a consistent running back. Jaden Blue has a chance to be electric. There's still some optimism for why I understand why they're being aspirational, but in terms of setting up a punchline, if this team is the top 15 offense, I mean, Gotti's going to be following them all year long.
4: Yeah. It's just ammunition for certainly divisional opponents right off the bat. You know, if they get held to 10 points at any time during the season, the big thing is, on the other side of the ball, man, it's got to be better, a lot better, if they're going to have any chance. It's just training camp. Pads don't go on until today, but you've been around this team for a while. Everything we've heard, it does look different the way they operate with Christian Parker. Will it work? Who knows, but it does look different anyway.
3: Yeah, no doubt, and I think that there was such a low bar to get over after last season, right? I mean, I think that's kind of is what it is, and they overhauled so much. If you look at what their starting roster was to begin last year, the season opener, they nearly have double-digit new replacement starters, right? And then completely new defensive staff, and I think when I'm trying to kind of pinpoint right now, obviously we're going to put the pads on today. That'll be a big telltale sign, I think, of where they are, a big barometer. But when I look at them right now, I think I kind of actually use my ears a little bit. There was a moment during last practice where I kind of just stopped and listened, and I was like, let me just do like a little ASMR of like how well they're communicating, and I took a video of it, and they're communicating so well. There's unison. They're moving, you know, together. They're collective. When things adjust, they're adjusting right. They're also very deceptive, waiting till the ball snaps to start doing some rotations and stuff like that, and it just looks different. And everything I've talked to from people around the Cowboys about Christian Parker, they believe that there's a different behind-the-scenes mentality as well, that the teaching aspect of this is a lot different than where they were a year ago.
2: A year ago with Matt Eberflus, we know the talent portion was pretty bad. But going into the season, like last year at this time, all I was told was, man, Eberflus knows defense and he can coach defense. Why was the communication so bad? Why did they look so uncoached? Was it all on the players, or was Eberflus not all that he had been cracked up to be?
3: I think anytime you have the worst defense in the NFL in the last 5 years in terms of EPA per play, a lot of things went wrong, frankly. I think if you look at the personnel, you know, I mean, specifically you have Kenneth Murray in the wrong position. He'd rather play Will. They had to put him at Mike. They thought Jack Sanborn would be a guy that can kind of hold things down. He got hurt. They trade for Logan Wilson. Obviously, that didn't work out. And I think even, too, kind of to your point, like last year we were kind of hyping up Kyer Elam, right, as someone like, hey, look at this story. You know, he's bounced back. You know, grass is greener here in Dallas rather than Buffalo. And ultimately that didn't work out either. So they traded him before the season even ended. So I think when you look back at it, I think there was a lot of factors that went into it. But the thing I've kind of heard the most is the Matt Eberflus that came back as a defensive coordinator was a little bit different than the Matt Eberflus that was here as a linebackers coach. That Matt Eberflus, post being the Chicago Bears head coach, there was definitely, for a lack of a better word, almost a hangover effect a little bit, I think, from that experience. And I don't think that they ever got on track here in Dallas.
4: Wow. Boy, it was bad, though. I mean, I don't know what was worse sometimes. If teams decided they wanted to run on Dallas last year, or just, okay, we know they can't cover this, let's do this. And the zone coverage was just abysmal. It was, like you said, the bar is so low. Just get some stops here and there.
3: Yeah,
4: you know?
3: I think, too, anytime you have a guy like Russell Wilson who had half a hamstring left and was out of the league pretty much 2 weeks later to throw for 450 yards on you, like, I think that was just so telling about where they were.
4: Yeah.
2: This is Joseph Hoyt from the Dallas Morning News with our first camp report, joining us here practice fields at Oxnard. So, Christian Parker, all early reviews are great. He seems very competent. Do you have any concerns about him calling defensive plays for the first time in his career?
3: Yeah, no doubt. And I think that's kind of what comes with the territory. I think he would even tell you that, actually, you know, what he told us specifically was, you know, every defensive coordinator had to start somewhere, right? They had to be a first-time defensive coordinator once. But I think until you're kind of in the throes of competition and you're calling plays and you're trying to throw curveballs and you're calling pitches, right, I think that there's an element of you don't know until you know, right? And I think that is, when it comes to Christian Parker, the most fascinating aspect of once we get into the season is how does he compete? How does he actually schematically, you know, match up with some of these offenses in terms of play calls? But I think one thing that just talking to people and, you know, again, it's training camp, optimism is always high. He's going to be prepared. Like, no matter what happens, I think that he's going to be ready to go in terms of knowing what has to be done and knowing what he has to do to get ready for it. It's a matter of once you're in the fire of it, how does it kind of transpire? That's going to be the biggest in-season/in-game thing, I think, for Christian Parker to watch when we get this ball rolling.
4: Has he jumped off the practice field, Caleb Downs? Can you just think, man, this guy's different? We all loved him in college. The fact that they got him, I guess the only criticism is, well, he's a safety, but he's so much more than that. If they're playing him at nickel, he's going to be in the box a lot. He's more than just, okay, we're just going to have this guy playing safety back there.
3: Yeah, it's kind of funny because, you know, they have the guardian caps on. Caleb Downs has one, so you can't tell if you didn't know that he doesn't have the star on his helmet yet, right? You know, that's what the rookies, they make them earn their stars. You can't even tell. And honestly, he might have it already, based on the way they use him. They are not treating him like a rookie. There was a sequence on the first day where I saw him line up, you know, come down, rotate to be an edge rusher at one point. Then I saw him bounce off to play in the slot. And then the next play, I saw him in the box and more of like a in-the-box safety kind of linebacker look. And then I saw him playing deep third the next play. Like, this is a guy that they have thrown the kitchen sink at. They threw him in the deep end. Yesterday, or last practice, when, you know, they were down a couple safeties, Jalen Thompson was out. First play, they went base defense, which he was not in on base defense to start training camp. He was just a nickel. But this time, with Jalen Thompson out, he was in starting at safety with base defense. They went to nickel the next play, and he went back to nickel, and Marquise Bell came in. So this is a guy that, in terms of the IQ and his brain works, this is the ideal player for Christian Parker. I keep joking, if Christian Parker was playing Madden and he wanted to make a creative player, he probably would create Caleb Downs.
4: Yeah.
2: That's great to have that guy.
1: Joe's going to be around all Cowboys football season, so hear him on the Musers or on the Invasion usually once the season gets underway. Coming up next on the Ticket Top 10, let's go over to the Hardline, as they're supposedly supposed to have on Troy Aikman, so let's find out.
5: Bob, I'm good. You guys actually do have to work. I mean, I was beginning to wonder. You've been on quite a run here the last couple days.
6: Well,
7: boy,
6: we missed you at the polo match yesterday.
5: Isn't it great?
6: Dude,
5: I almost went out there and joined y'all.
6: That was unbelievable. We're going to tell the story tomorrow about it, but of course,
7: the polo match.
6: The first guy we run into.
5: You didn't see Prince William there, did you?
6: We did not.
5: He's been known to pop in from the UK and ride a little bit there on the Santa Barbara Polo Grounds.
6: No, we didn't see him, but the first guy that we ran into just sitting all by himself waiting for the match to start was Jerry.
7: Yeah, he was the ceremonial opening chucker.
6: Yeah.
5: Are you serious?
6: Oh, yeah.
8: Oh, yeah.
6: Like, literally the first person was Jerry.
5: Wow.
6: And he told me quite promptly that this is the highest level polo that we have in the United States. I was like, well, you would know. I do not know.
5: When you say Jerry, we're talking about Jerry Jones, correct?
7: Yes,
6: we are. Yeah.
5: Are they not here for a reason? Is there not? What?
6: It's like we were talking about the other day playing golf. Yesterday was a day off, and then Wednesday is a day off, and then Friday is a day off.
5: It's such a different world. I say good for the players. I mean, really good for them. I mentioned it to you guys, as you stated, Montecito, where I've been coming for 30 years, is 30 minutes from Oxnard. And I see a number of the players, a number of the coaches, of course, the Cowboys bus, ownership. They take the 30-minute drive, and they're up here in Montecito quite frequently during training camp.
6: So we left the golf course and went to dinner up there and with our buddy Court, and we get to the restaurant, and the guy who meets us at the door goes, "Man, you guys just missed the Cowboy bus." So it was just there.
5: You know, there are Cowboys fans listening to this right now that are burying their heads in their steering wheels as they're driving home and saying, what? They were so optimistic for this Cowboys season. Out here, no work's getting done.
8: Well, we are reporters.
7: We didn't see Christian Parker shoddy at polo. So.
8: No.
6: It's pretty disappointing, actually.
8: Well, we are delighted that we had a chance to spend an afternoon playing a little golf with you. And I guess my first thought was, when I found out this was going down, was, when did Troy start playing golf again? Because the years I spent working for you, I felt like you were pretty allergic to the game. You were so out on golf.
5: I was. You know, at one time I was all in on golf. When I first, towards the end of my playing career, and then when I retired, I got so into golf. I picked it up as kind of to scratch the itch of competition and totally immersed myself. I got down to a 3 handicap, and then as I continued to play more and more, I felt like I was getting less enjoyment out of it. I was struggling to get off the tee box, and I just gave it up. And that was about 12 years ago, and I really didn't miss the game. I missed being out with my friends. I missed playing well, but I didn't miss the amount of time that it took. So I'd get out and play a little bit. I really thought I might pick it back up when my girls graduated from high school, and that didn't happen. And now they've graduated from college 2 years ago. So I'm playing about 2 to 3 rounds a year. And as I told you guys, the round the other day with y'all, that was my third round of the year. I had planned on playing again the following day on Sunday, yesterday, and I could barely get out of bed. My back was so stiff. So I had to cancel. I didn't get to play yesterday, but I sure enjoyed the round with you guys.
6: Yeah, it was fun. You know, we made fun of Bob because you said it was the third time you'd played all year. It was my fifth time, and oddly enough, all five have been with Bob. All five have been with Bob. And Bob told you when you said you'd played 3 times this year that he had played 3 times this week. So
5: yeah, didn't help. And the drive time gig that he now has, it affords him a lot more time to get out earlier in the day and play golf.
6: Well, okay, so he did the opposite too of kind of what you did, because he went from not playing to now playing more than anybody in America that's not a professional. and it's, you know, especially like over the last 12 years, and he's gotten a lot better. I was just wondering what you made of his swing now that you're seeing a guy that plays every day.
5: You know, I liked it. I'm not sure I could replicate it, but you know, I think what you're always looking for, at least this is what I was told back when I was playing a lot, you want a repeatable swing. Yeah. And I think that if I was being honest, I think that that's an area Bob's got to work on a little bit, you know?
6: Well, also the fact that every tee shot, he's aimed 40 yards right of the target.
8: Yes.
5: I was standing behind him on one of the shots off the tee, and the way he was lined up was right where I was standing, and I'm thinking, he's aimed at a house that's about 100 yards out of bounds. And I thought, I'm not going to say anything. I just want to see where this ball goes. And it was right down the middle of the fairway. And I thought, wow, that's
7: he knows how to compensate.
5: Yes.
8: A lot of experimenting.
7: You know, Troy, when they found out that you were going to be the fourth, Bob became incredibly nervous because he has been playing a lot and he's been pleased with his progress, but the thought of having to tee off in front of an elite athlete.
8: Yes, playing with important people spooks me badly.
7: Yeah, but he held his own. Was he all right?
5: No, yeah, he was good. I think we were all about the same. In fact, we had a little friendly wager, and you know, it was basically we're tied going into the last hole after, you know, playing 17 holes. But it was, yeah, I was the one, I was saying to a couple friends before I went out and played, I said, you know, I just hope I play decent because for no more than I've been playing, I've actually hit the ball somewhat okay. And even that round, I mean, the score wasn't great. But if I can shoot mid-80s or so, I'm pretty happy. And the round before this, I actually broke 80, so something I hadn't done much of when I was playing regularly. So I think we were all right there pretty even, and I just didn't want to embarrass myself. I had a feeling, you know, with you guys being radio personalities, that there was a chance that round might hit the airwaves, and I just didn't want too much fodder to where I was being embarrassed and ridiculed.
7: Well, you know,
8: at least we're all fighting our same mental battle without knowing exactly. It about each other. That's great.
7: Yeah,
8: that's
7: unfortunately, exactly right. I wasn't able to be there, and so I wanted Corby to roll and get, with your permission, but I wanted him to get some audio evidence of this round, but he said that he felt like the opportunity was never right.
6: No.
5: Audio evidence. How about some video evidence? I mean, audio. You wouldn't be able to air if it was audio on somebody's shot.
6: No, what we were talking about.
5: What I'm disappointed in, though, speaking of that, we didn't even get a photo. I mean, we could have gotten a it wasn't until I got back to my place.
8: Yeah,
5: I thought, well, shoot, didn't even get a photo while we were out there playing together.
6: We were putting our clubs up, and I told Bob the same thing. I'm like, we forgot to get a picture.
7: Yeah,
6: we were out there for six hours.
7: There's more evidence of Babe Ruth's existence than this round.
6: Yeah, I know.
8: Or none of us are very good. None of us are good at social media, apparently.
1: Just one day into training camp, and we've got guests like that. And Corby has a Jerry story to break down tomorrow, too, from this weekend. So it seems like it's been a great start so far for the Hardline. I'm Jay King, and keep it right here because coming up next on the Top 10, the Invasion try to predict what they believe the Texas Rangers did at the trade deadline. 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
12: Across the country right now, at this very moment, there are probably arguments taking place about who's doing more of the housework, the homework, the shuttling of kids from this activity to that. It's true. By and large, women do more of this than men. But doesn't have to be that way. And if you and your spouse can level that playing field, it's going to make both of you and your kids happier. Psychologist Yelena Ketchmanovich says this might be how you get there. As hard as it might be at first, try to think of your partner like a teammate, not an adversary. Learn how to do some of the chores your partner does to get a better understanding of how much effort something takes. And finally, take the time to acknowledge what the other person is doing. And every now and then, even express your appreciation. That'll go a long way. I'm Dr. Sanjay Gupta, helping you live a better life.

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1: The opening ceremony thing that we'll eventually hear is, every year there's some sort of crazy quote that comes out of it.
2: Yeah, last year it was Charles Haley talking about how fine Charlotte is. And every year it's held on a Saturday, the first Saturday of training camp, and they always have a big crowd. They'll open, you know, with the state of the team address, and then a few days later on the weekend they'll have the official start to training camp, and the mayor of Oxnard is always here, and it's always a big day. The cheerleaders are always here, and this Saturday was no exception. And Jerry always takes the microphone, and he got up there this time, and he told everybody was in attendance there or would be in attendance for this run at training camp here in Oxnard what they were going to see out of this team.
3: What you're going to see out here this next few weeks is the thing that the mayor has, and when you look at accomplished people, you see the only way to have it when you need it, the only way you can possibly, in our case, with the New York Giants, have it when we open up, is to put it in right out here at training camp. It can't come out if it doesn't go in. That's so the point. Vulgar.
1: That needs to be the 2026 slogan for the Cowboys. It can't come out if it don't go in.
3: It can't come out if it doesn't go in.
2: And if anyone Gross. Knows about putting it in.
4: Okay. All
5: right. Did you hear the guy in the background yell exactly that right after him?
4: Oh, no.
2: No, I didn't hear that.
5: Play it again, Tyler.
3: Can't come out if it doesn't go in.
4: Put it
3: That's
4: in,
3: That's the point.
2: That's another Jerry classic. I don't.
1: And everything he said before that was just
2: the mayor.
1: It's almost crazy.
4: Yeah, it's
1: bringing
4: like
1: the mayor into it.
4: He takes all the different thoughts and just puts them all in weird orders.
2: Yes,
4: like, all his phrases inside his sentences are all mixed up.
2: I believe he was trying to say we're going to put a lot of work in, and when you put a lot of work in, good things happen.
4: Yeah. Yes, indeed.
1: Yes, that would have been a better way to say it. You know, we've always tried to say, okay, Jerry needs to take a step away from the team. Maybe we're thinking about it all wrong. Maybe he needs to give him the final word before they go out on the field. Because
2: they'd be so confused.
1: I think
2: spot.
1: They would think it was funny and relaxed. And okay, I think I know what he's saying there, but that was a wheels-off way to say it, and off they go.
2: He also wanted to introduce the cheerleaders who were there.
1: Oh, this is always dangerous.
2: And then this also just got a little convoluted.
3: The story is you've got to put it all out there, and many times that's not enough, so you have to put more. That's really what this is about out here. In a minute, we're going to have the team come out here. But what we've got is our cheerleaders. These young women, they, of themselves, I can't tell you how proud we are to have their story told to millions all over the world, but the thing is not just the fact that they're young women and they're striving to have success, but it's what they go through.
2: Okay, every time he said young women, gosh. I was bracing myself for, and they're all really beautiful and sexy, or something that was going to get really awkward.
1: It's gotten better. He once referred to them as the pick of the litter.
2: Yes.
4: Yeah, that was a little bit wheels off. I'm all up in that Netflix show. I love
2: that show,
4: and it is so good. And
1: I'm about 3 episodes in the latest one.
4: And I think it's been so great for the Dallas Cowboy cheerleaders. For people like me who never really gave a second thought to the cheerleaders, and then you watch that and you marvel at what they go through. You marvel at the incredible athletes they are and just the pressure that they're under. Yeah. I love that show. It's on Netflix called America's Sweethearts. Watch it. It's fantastic.
2: Jerry also did the TV station rounds over the weekend, and he sat down with the fourth muser, the Ticket's own Mike Ducey, Fox 4. And Mike asked him about the transformation that AT&T Stadium made during the World Cup and how everybody loved the stadium during the soccer matches with the natural grass and the curtains blocking the sun. And he asked Jerry about any of those changes maybe being permanent for football games.
3: Do you know something? Thinking about it and doing something about it are two different things.
6: For you, if you think about it, you could do something.
3: But I think about it. It's hard to tell that time of the year because the sun's not the same this time of the year that it is in the fall. And that is, you get on into sun changes, and the angle of that sun changes from September through the year round. But as we look at it, I like some of the effects of the tinting. And so we're giving that a thought.
4: I like some of the effects of the tinted.
2: So jeez. I think that's a fairly landmark moment.
1: Yeah.
2: He is actually telling us that he is considering tinting the windows after 20 years.
1: Of not a problem.
2: Basically, yeah. Of telling us it's not a problem, and both teams have to play with it, and it's the elements, and we like that, and blah, blah, blah, that none of us have bought. And I didn't think he would ever budge on this. I thought this was his hill to die on.
1: I did, too.
2: And I will give him credit that he is actually saying, I might tint the windows.
1: Might. Will you believe it when you see it?
2: Oh, yeah.
1: Yeah. You know, yeah. Makes for good talk now, and... But, yeah, maybe someone went to him and said, look, you've got to give on this, and this is a great compromise. You don't have to put curtains, just tint.
7: I will never.
1: What you said about the tinted reminds me of Killer saying, I like the Christmas.
4: Yeah. I like the Christmas.
7: I do like the Christmas.
4: You know, I do like the Christmas.
2: I wonder if Stephen or Charlotte phrased it this way to Jerry. Jerry, hypothetically, Dad, hypothetically, NFC Championship game, we're down by 4, last play of the game, Dak is back to pass, he throws it over the middle, CD is wide open for the game-winning touchdown as the clock expires, but then you see CD turn his head and the ball hits him in the helmet because he lost it in the sun. How would you feel about that?
1: And it's very possible something like that can happen.
2: And Dad, there's something we can do about that.
1: Yeah.
2: And I don't know if they've ever had that talk with him.
1: Maybe somebody has, and it finally got through to him. It's amazing that almost 20 years later we're still talking about it.
2: I know.
1: And it's still an issue.
2: But maybe Jerry is willing to...
1: I hope so.
2: ...find a solution there with the window tint.
0: This is a test of the emergency alert system.

0: 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In the event of an emergency, this system would bring you important information. This test is now concluded.
1: This has been a test of the emergency alert system. 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
5: Across the country right now, at this very moment, there are probably arguments taking place about who's doing more of the housework, the homework, the shuttling of kids from this activity to that. It's true. By and large, women do more of this than men. But doesn't have to be that way. And if you and your spouse can level that playing field, it's going to make both of you and your kids happier. Psychologist Yelena Kecmanovic says this might be how you get there. As hard as it might be at first, try to think of your partner like a teammate, not an adversary. Learn how to do some of the chores your partner does to get a better understanding of how much effort something takes. And finally, take the time to acknowledge what the other person is doing. And every now and then, even express your appreciation. That'll go a long way. I'm Dr. Sanjay Gupta, helping you live a better life.
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5: And you talk about pooping the bed?
6: And it was making sure that you were going to have your, try and put your best foot forward because you pushed back your starters to make sure that in this Houston series that you needed the most to show everything about how you're going to approach the trade deadline, Evaldi, DeGrom, Rocker. I mean, I guess if you can try to put it to see to where you can have Gore there, your top three, but you couldn't do it, and you made sure you had your top two guys, the guys that we talk about, that if you get into the playoffs and you have a series and you have to face those two guys, man, you just never know what could happen. And they position themselves for that to make sure that they can show and put their best foot forward. And they laid down.
5: They did.
6: And Evaldi was really bad. Maybe one of the worst performances that he's had this entire season.
5: He got just destroyed.
6: He did. It just giving up the long ball.
5: Early, too. I think it was 6-0 by the time the fifth inning rolled around.
6: Right,
5: those back-to-back home runs he gave up.
6: And DeGrom, who's okay, but then yesterday as Rocker gave up a lot of hits, but they were still in the game. He gave up 3 runs in 5 1/3, but 10 hits, and he walked a couple, struck out 5, and they could not hold off Houston as they get the 7-3 win yesterday. Yordan Alvarez, of course, the absolute Ranger killer, who went 4 for 5, and there was a point in the game where he came up with the bases loaded.
5: Yep.
6: And I thought about Barry Bonds in that
5: Just walk him.
6: Who cares? That's going to score a run, but he's going to do damage, and he wound up plating 2 runs.
5: Yep, sure did.
6: At that particular point.
5: Down
6: so
5: the line.
6: They get swept. They're 2.5 games back, which isn't just, oh, my gosh, I can't believe it. It's just the circumstances of the weekend and how important it is and the timing to now have lost 5 games out of 6, 5 games in a row. They won the first game in Tampa. And as we were talking about earlier, man, 1 out of 3 in Tampa, that's fine. It's on the road. It's the best team in the American League. There's nothing wrong with that. You got the first one. But you got to have this showing in Houston. This is going to show you everything. So now, seriously, as the trade deadline approaches, what do you see? What are they thinking right now as far as how to move forward and how to approach whether they want to trade anyone, whether they want to add anyone, because they're not even close to being out of it. It's just the timing. It's just really poor to try and decide what you want to do.
5: And I do think if you look at the stretch of baseball that they have just played, coming back from the All-Star break, they've lost 4 out of 5 series, and I think you have to be real if you're the front office. You look at this and go, okay, well, who have we played? Guess who they've played? They've played teams that are going to make the playoffs. They played the Braves, lost the series. They played the White Sox, lost the series. They played the Mariners, won the series. They played the Rays, lost the series. They played the Astros, lost the series. Those are all playoff teams as of right now.
6: Right.
5: And so I think when you look at that and you say, is this worth investing in when if we are comparing ourselves and believe we're a playoff team, how do we fare against other playoff teams? Not well. And so Ken Rosenthal, who covers Major League Baseball for The Athletic now and has for years, he had a story come out yesterday where he said the Rangers, as odd as it was, according to his sources, were riding a lot on how yesterday went. And that if they lost that game and got swept, which they did, anything is on the table, including potentially trading Corey Seager, trading Jacob deGrom, trading Nathan Eovaldi, that anybody could be moved. And that the Rangers may look at that and say, okay, we're sellers. Which now I think you kind of expect them to be. And I don't necessarily have a problem with that. There's so many things that come into play with this. Ray Davis, you don't want to spend so much money. The potential lockout that's looming and the work stoppage where are you trying to shed some salary? The lack of anything major in your farm system outside of Sebastian Walcott that really moves the needle for anyone. Do you want to try and stock some young players? And do you look at this and say, okay, where is this thing going to be in a couple of seasons? Because probably Wyatt Langford is a guy we want to build around. So does that mean anybody who – Joc Pederson is having a great season. Is that someone where we could get a prospect to move him right now? I'm really curious to see what happens today.
6: I just think that they're kind of going back and forth at this board table, but you know, boardroom table or whatever, talking about, okay, if you're talking about this season and feeling like this season is lost because you got swept
5: right.
6: by the Astros, you can't think that because the Astros, I think, going into this series were a couple of games behind. I can't remember exactly. No, they were only half a game because they got on the run a bit. But at one point here recently, they were 2.5 games back, and now they've shot ahead in the American League West. It could change on a dime. And look what's in front of the Rangers right now.
5: Right.
6: You have the Giants, who kind of have the same record as you do, but then you go Baltimore, you go the Angels, you go the Athletics.
5: Yep.
6: No, I'm sorry, not the Giants. The Giants have a bad record.
5: Yeah, Giants are horrible.
6: I was looking at Washington.
5: Right.
6: Giants, Baltimore, Angels, Athletics, those are bad teams.
5: Yes.
6: And I know you've not had success against bad teams, but if you're talking about, okay, if we can get ourselves back on track and try and get back in this thing, it's definitely against the Giants, the Orioles, the Angels, and the Athletics.
5: You would think so.
6: So do you just trade everything out and say we're done this season when it's still right there in front of you? Your main goal is to give yourselves a chance, and you still have a chance, as bleak and as badly as this weekend went in Houston. You still have a chance. So I think they have to be going back and forth about what do you do. I'll bet you half the room is saying, man, it just doesn't feel like you can do anything even if you make it. We're a fringe playoff team and we'll get beat in the wild card round and we're done. Is that worth it? And then some people are saying, if you need to make a move with the team that you have right now, it feels like this 2-week stretch is the move that you can make. If they had the trade deadline 2 weeks from now, it would probably be way beneficial for the Rangers than right
5: you
6: now.
5: You think so. But I just don't know, what do they have to make an acquisition that does something that moves the needle enough to make a change from what we have seen? Like the Silseth trade that they made last week. Okay, that's an arm that you needed in the bullpen. Who knows how beneficial that is down the stretch and the rest of the season. So I just don't know that they have the pieces to make something where you look at it and go, that's an impact that's definitely going to put this team in the right direction.
6: Right.
5: And so then it's you don't have a lot to get rid of to acquire anything. If there is going to be a move to be made and they do add something, it'll be another move like that with somebody that may or may not really make an impact. You don't anticipate it being, to me, if there's a whoa type moment, it's going to be because they moved someone out of here, not because they brought someone in. They bring somebody in, like, oh, well, let's see what this
6: guy's the biggest needle mover will be moving someone out.
5: And I wonder how big a deal they look at the Seager contract, the injuries, where he's at, the idea that if he doesn't get traded, he's got 10-5 and then can veto any trade moving forward. Is that something that they look at and say it's time to move on and reset this thing a little bit?
6: Man, I wonder the mindset also about how far in the future are you looking at this team?
5: Right.
6: Because of the looming lockout. And is it all about, man, because we've seen, and you even mentioned this before we got on the air, about the activity at the trade deadline. And I know we always say, man, this is the craziest so-and-so we've ever seen. We say it pretty much at every free agency, every trade deadline around in every sport. But you feel like now there are more names being moved to the other teams because it feels like the mindset of every single team is, let's go for it right now because we don't know what the future holds for this sport. So we're going to go for it. And if you have that mindset in that Rangers front office room to say, yeah, I know, man, that's a really bad sweep. We did not put our best foot forward, but it's 2.5 games. And with the schedule upcoming right now, and I think the move would not be to try and bring someone in, it would be stand pat.
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8: Let's talk about some good business that happened yesterday as we were getting off the plane, driving down the 101. We were kind of Rangers mad at the time. But we did get a notification from Shams, really out of the blue, that the Mavs extended Najee Marshall a 3-year extension at about $52 a year. So he's going to be making around $17, $18 a year.
9: Yeah.
8: One that I didn't anticipate on its way, but especially at that money and what he's giving you, like a player of his stature that's earned it.
9: Yeah.
8: Really cool for him, really good for the team, and I think it's a good contract for a lot of reasons, including, you know, you get a guy that you see as a piece of this team, that he's a playmaker offensively. He's not necessarily a point guard, but he's a point forward, and that's,
9: he can handle
8: that's
9: the ball, yeah.
8: Yeah, and like that's a spot on this team that feels like it's kind of been a weakness.
9: Yeah, 74 games last year, averaged over 15 a contest, and a guy who's, you know, he's a dog. He brings some edge. He brings some veteran savvy to the party as a 28-year-old who has made no bones about it. And he was on one of the most friendly contracts pretty much in the whole NBA at, what, 3 for $21?
8: Yeah.
9: So 7 a year. Obviously, making $10 million more a year is great. But he also made it known that he wanted to not only play here as a Maverick, but he wanted to spend his whole rest of his career with Cooper Flagg, which I think is awesome. Now, the deal you said is obviously a big pay raise for him, but it's also a contract that if things come down to it in the next year or two, this is one that Masai Ujiri and Mike Schmitz can probably move relatively easy, because it's weird that we look at a $17 million a year contract and go, ah, that's great. That's team friendly.
8: It's right above league average.
9: It's a movable piece.
8: Yeah.
9: Yeah.
8: And it's basically very similar to Daniel Gafford's deal. Like when you're seeing these guys, it almost feels like a hometown discount to, like, the Gafford extension is around this.
9: Clay's making Najee, 17, I want to say.
8: Clay is
9: as well.
8: Making the same thing. Now, I don't think he has a trade value out there. Like, he's probably going to get bought out very soon.
9: Yeah, maybe.
8: But if you're signing dudes around 17, 18 a year that are still young, let's see, Najee is
9: 28.
8: He's 28. He's not even 30 yet. Like, if the team does bottom out this year, and you want to trade for an asset or a draft pick, like he could fetch you a draft pick and maybe a player in return
9: the
8: future.
9: I just don't know if he's healthy and if Kyrie's healthy that they're going to bottom out. I think Najee Marshall's a winning piece.
8: Mm-hmm.
9: And obviously Masai Ujiri doesn't want Cooper Flagg to go through a handful of years where they're winning 20-some games a year.
8: Oh, yeah.
9: So not only do you get a movable deal down the road, you also made your team better for the next handful of years, too, because, again, it's a young team. Cooper's 20. You're going to need somebody to be a Papa Smurf or be a veteran in the room, and Kyrie is going to be here for I don't know how much longer, to be honest with you. Mm-hmm. So having a vet in the room like him, who will get into it with a player, will he's called the knife.
8: Yeah.
9: He will put the ball down and drive to the hoop. He's become one of my favorite Mavericks over the past handful of years, and when I saw that news, it was a noted fist pump in the car.
8: Yeah, he's definitely a Masai Ujiri type of guy before he was even here. Like it seems like it fits with the grit, with his size, the reasons you mentioned, and also this team it can't tank this year because they don't have their draft pick. So
9: right. What
8: they've been doing, and you know, the ceiling is. Like, the absolute high ceiling for this thing is probably a playoff team that I don't know if they win a playoff series, especially if they're playing one of the top, you know, 3-4 teams in the Western Conference. I don't think they're going to do that.
9: If you're above play-in, I think that's a massive success this year.
8: Like, if you're the sixth seed, we'll say that.
9: Yeah.
8: Fifth or sixth.
9: In
8: my goodness.
9: That'd be terrific, terrific season.
8: Yeah, like, you're not going – and the guys there – bringing in, like, especially defensively, it's like, okay, you know what the West is right now with Oklahoma City and San Antonio. You're still not going to compete with them.
9: Right.
8: But you could be a real son of a bitch to them if you, you know, the regular season series, and if you run into them in the playoffs at some point, you could get under Wimby's skin a little bit with this roster.
9: Well, and you have a bigger roster now, too, just if Derek Lively is healthy, which is a giant question mark. I don't know how much longer they're going to keep Gafford. But also, Merez Johnson's a big son of a bitch inside. So this is a huge team. You have Cooper out there who's, what, 6'10"?
8: At least,
9: you have such a massive roster.
8: He might be
9: growing.
8: He's still just a teenager.
9: So if nothing else, it feels like at times they were an okay defensive team last year. They're going to probably take another level with Merez Johnson in the mix.
8: Mm-hmm.
9: And that's going to help you win. It's not crazy to say they can win 40 games next year.
8: I think they could be around 500. I think over 500 is,
9: be
8: I think that's ceiling. I think that you could do that. And
9: you won, what, 26 last year?
8: Somewhere
9: Justin,
8: around.
9: I'm not quite sure the number, but it was not, somewhere
8: it was ungood. But it also, you know, just the reaction for kind of a small news story yesterday about Najee Marshall is it's another thing that just it seemed like it had a positive reaction from fans.
9: Oh, yeah.
8: And that's what this offseason has been, is, you know, the hiring of your new coach, bringing in Masai Ujiri, the draft, which wasn't predictable. We thought it was going to be a guard, but as we start to learn more about these guys, like, there really hasn't been a negative thing this offseason. It's just the guys that they're bringing in, re-signing their own, and it's baby steps at a time to get fans coming back.
9: It is, but you can...
8: Like, you're never going to, you know, maybe in 2028 you can really make people happy.
9: Sure.
8: That's
9: going
8: to take some time, but it's just little steps to say, okay, this is a new run organization. Like, I mentioned selling hope with the Cowboys. That's kind of what the Mavs are doing this offseason.
9: Well, and
8: is selling
9: honestly,
8: hope.
9: Even though these aren't massive moves to just completely just turn over your roster, they're small, shrewd, good moves,
8: yeah,
9: which is a hallmark of what Masai Ujiri is as an executive. And he's putting his handprint all over what this roster is now. And I think people can get on board just because it's not Nico.
8: Yeah.
9: You know, that's probably the most important aspect here is Masai Ujiri is not Nico Harrison.
8: Yeah, and the hardest part, Masai didn't even have to do. Like, they have the top of the pyramid already, mm-hmm, with Cooper Flagg, who's 18, 19 years old, and then just building the team around that where, you know, and you got Kyrie Irving, and we'll have to see what he has left, but you've got those two. And then it's finding the right pieces to put around it. Like, that's the big juggling act he has. He doesn't have to find, you know, the young superstar to build a team around because he's got it. And hopefully he can keep it here for a long time. And, yes, he's not Nico.
9: No, but good on Najee, who's staying put, 3 years, $52 million extension for, who's turned a guy that's turned into a fan favorite, mm-hmm, and one of mine for sure.
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10: Last year, as we were beginning camp in 2025, we had a very notable death that came down right as we were watching the Cowboys on the practice field. Do you remember?
11: Ozzie.
10: Yes. So last year, Ozzy Osbourne passed away. It was not completely shocking as he was in ill health.
11: I mean, it's Ozzy. If we would have said that in 1985, we'd be like, it's Ozzy.
10: Yeah, so last year I wanted to make sure that the players, as they were leaving the field, that I would be the first to tell them before they got on their phones or
11: smart,
10: or talked to their family. I wanted to make sure that I was the one that broke the news that Ozzy died.
11: You gave them the opportunity to eulogize him right there on the
10: yes,
11: spot.
10: Yes, yes.
11: Give us your thoughts yeah, on Ozzy Osbourne.
10: What do you think about Ozzy's passing?
11: Yeah.
10: And so this year,
11: it didn't go well.
10: This year, we once again had a very notable death that has marred the beginning of training camp. We mentioned it earlier on E! News, that Vincent Pastore, the noted actor from The Sopranos, has passed away at the age of 80.
6: Yes.
10: And so I wanted to make sure that as these players were exiting the field today, their very first padded practice, everyone was very competitive and spirited today, and I wanted to let them down easy. I didn't want them to be shocked when they opened their phone and learned that 3 days ago that Vincent D'Onofrio...
6: No.
11: Pastore.
10: Vincent Pastore had passed away.
11: No.
10: No, yeah.
6: Vincent Domfus has passed away.
10: Yeah. So...
11: I hope you let him down easy.
10: Well, you be the judge.
11: As big of a Sopranos fan as most of these guys probably are.
10: Yes. So let's take them one at a time,
11: okay,
10: and we can see
11: ease into it.
10: We can see how well they took the news. First, we talked to number one draft pick Malachi Lawrence.
6: Okay,
12: Malachi, you got a second? Hey, did you hear about Big Pussy?
13: Nah, who's that?
12: Big Pussy from The Sopranos. Did you hear he died?
13: Nah, I didn't.
12: Vincent Pastore. Did you ever watch The Sopranos?
13: No, sir.
12: Okay. All right. Well, hold a good thought for Big Pussy, okay?
13: Yes, sir.
12: All right.
11: I can see how you eased into it. Just... All right. That's a fabulous question. As much as The Sopranos mean to us.
10: Yeah, it's a show that ended so long ago.
11: It ended in 2010?
5: Wow.
11: Right?
5: Yeah.
11: 2012?
14: That feels... It was 2007.
5: I was going to say 2010 way too far.
10: A lot of these guys were barely born.
11: So it's been 20 years.
10: Yeah.
11: But it's in their world. Do they even know it exists? It's still known as the greatest TV show ever.
10: Yeah.
11: Right? I mean, but...
10: Top five for sure.
11: Does it just make it into their social feeds every now and then?
10: I don't know. Do they watch it in...
11: Remember...
10: In vertical format on
11: like,
10: TikTok?
11: Jay King watched The Sopranos in less than an hour, the whole series on TikTok.
5: Okay, I'd like to add one more thing into state's evidence that...
11: And he was eliminated from the show in season two?
5: Sal Bonpensero, I believe is how you said his last name.
11: Yeah.
5: Was eliminated in the finale of season two, which aired May of 2000.
10: Oh, my God. I thought he was on the entire time.
11: No, dude. He was the number one rat that they killed. Like, it was shocking. It was like number the first one. Big Sopranos death.
5: The first FBI informant.
10: Yeah, I could have sworn he was on until, like, season eight or
11: he's
10: something.
11: Not only... So he hasn't been on TV in 30 years.
5: Yeah. Since he was... Technically, he was like 53 or 54 when he died on The Sopranos.
11: Yeah.
10: All right, well, let's see how Luke Schoonmaker took the news.
11: Oh, he may know.
12: Hey, Luke, do you have a second?
15: Yeah, sure.
12: Did you, first of all, do you know who Big Pussy is?
15: No.
12: Did you hear about it? Did you hear the Big Pussy died?
15: No.
12: It's Vincent Pastore from Sopranos.
15: Oh, Sopranos.
12: Yeah, did you ever watch Sopranos?
15: I haven't watched the full thing. I maybe watched an episode before, but
12: okay.
15: I need to.
12: He was one of Tony's henchmen, Big Pussy.
15: Okay, yeah. Okay, there we go.
12: Yeah, well, he passed away on Saturday, so I just was making sure everybody knew.
15: Wow.
12: Yeah, so thoughts
15: rest
12: for
15: his soul.
12: The Big Pussy family?
15: Rest his soul.
12: Yeah.
15: He's probably a beast in that show, yeah.
12: Yeah.
15: All right, man. Rest his soul, yeah.
12: Good to see you.
15: Yeah, good to see you.
11: So awkward. Makes you want to crawl into a hole. Wow. Rest in peace.
10: He must have been a beast.
16: Yeah. With that nickname, he must have been a beast.
10: Yeah.
11: Shout out to his family.
5: I mean.
11: But I can promise. Are
5: we practicing tomorrow?
11: I know. Yeah. Do we get a day off?
5: I feel like I need a recovery day.
11: So, I know, because having done these over and over, the look on their faces right when you do it, right when you say those words.
5: I'd rather see the look on Dave's face.
11: There's like an eye roll. They're looking aside. They're looking around like, what?
10: Yeah, a couple of times Bill Jones was waiting right behind me with his cameraman.
11: Poor Bill.
10: Yeah. Okay, let's see how Marist Leofow took the news.
11: Okay, this is huge.
12: Hey, Marist, you have a second? Hey, I'm trying to catch the guys and break the news. Did you hear about Big Pussy?
15: What?
12: Did you hear Big Pussy died?
15: Who's that?
12: It's Vincent Pastore from The Sopranos. He played Big Pussy.
15: No, I didn't.
12: Did you ever watch The Sopranos?
15: No, I didn't think I watched. Okay, think I watched
12: you should go back and watch.
15: Okay.
12: And anytime Big Pussy's on the screen, it's a laugh riot. He's like one of the funnier characters.
15: All right, I'll make sure to go watch that.
12: Yeah, and hold a good thought.
15: Okay.
12: Just say a prayer for Big Pussy.
15: Okay.
12: Thanks, man.
15: Yeah, appreciate it.
11: Dear God.
10: If you could please,
11: do you think tonight?
10: If you could please lay your healing hands on Big P.
11: Do you think tonight that he's going to get in his room and as he's thinking about his family and
5: kind of reflecting about his day,
11: right? And like, God bless my children and my mom's and my dad's.
10: Why is he saying it like that?
5: Why is it?
11: And also, Big Pussy. Lay your healing hands, oh Lord.
5: Well, he's dead.
11: On his family.
10: Shepherd Big Pussy through those pearly gates. All right, well, let's see how Darian Kendrick took the news.
12: Darian Kendrick, how's it going, man?
15: It's going good.
12: Hey, I just wondered if you heard the news about Big Pussy.
15: Who's that?
12: Big Pussy died, did you hear?
15: Mm-mm.
12: No. The guy, Big Pussy from Sopranos. Mm. No? Mm-mm. One of Tony's guys?
15: Mm-mm. I hear it.
12: Yeah, yeah. He passed away. Like, they found Big Pussy in an apartment in the Bronx all by himself.
15: This is a joke?
12: Sad, right? No.
15: This is a joke?
12: No, it's Vincent Pastore is the name of the actor.
15: Yeah.
12: Yeah.
15: Damn.
12: Don't look up Big Pussy when you get to the locker room. But just know that he's passed and that our thoughts are with him.
15: Oh, yeah, for sure. I got you.
12: Okay, appreciate you.
15: Thank you.
11: I got you. What does that mean?
5: He just wanted to leave.
11: Will they go in the locker room, though, and as they're talking about things,
10: yeah.
11: Like,
10: is
11: hey,
10: the news spreading like wildfire throughout the meeting
11: there's
10: rooms?
11: There's this guy out there asking us if they knew if this guy died or not.
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26: As a parent, when you send your kid off to school in the morning, you know that they're going to be learning, they're going to be spending time with their friends. But new study out of UCSF found adolescents are spending an average of 70 minutes of their school day on their phones. Now, some kids will say they need their phones to help with schoolwork, but this study found that they were spending the vast majority of their screen time on TikTok, Instagram, and Snapchat, not really apps that you're going to be turning to for homework help. Now, the study's lead author said, "Don't blame kids for using their phones at school. Teach them how to resist them. Focus on what they'd get by putting them aside rather than what you're taking away. Explain how phones could hurt their academic performance, and also remind them of this. Nothing takes the place of real face-to-face friendships." I'm Dr. Sanjay Gupta, helping you live a better life.
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0: Morning P1's ticket brought to you by Blue Ribbon Roofing. Cowboys are hitting as the pads come on for practices. Brian Schottenheimer talks about the importance of getting these practices right.
1: We want to get our pads down. We want to be able to strike. There's things that you teach, you know, in terms of we're a leverage tackling team, so the way you work and get your leverage. The difference is from going from a tag off thing, you know, now we're actually going to wrap.
0: Center Cooper Beebe entering his third season in the league. He loves getting to the next level of physicality with the pads.
2: It's real football. Obviously, it is what it is, and you hate getting bull rushed and just helmets and stuff. This is real football. This is what we're here to do. You got to love it.
0: Receiver Ryan Flannoy had a breakout campaign last season, 40 catches for 475 yards, four touchdowns as he made his way up the depth chart. The third-year player says this year's camp feels different.
3: I'm in a different spot. On, say, last year I was wide receiver six or something like that, and now I'm coming into wide receiver three. My confidence, I know what to expect, I know what to do. Definitely just having fun, just out there playing comfortable.
0: Cowboys preparing for the season opener in 40 days against the Giants. Shoddy says the team can't stay the same after missing the playoffs last season.
1: One, we got to evolve. I mean, we have to change the things that we didn't like last year that we didn't do very well. We got to find ways to complement the things that we did well. We need a couple more guys to continue to step up, you know, not named Pickens and Lamb, and that's the Flannoys of the world. It's some young tight ends, Jaden Blue, things like that.
0: Catch the entire ticket team live from Oxnard all week long. Rangers and Giants starting the first of three at Globe Life Field. Texas riding a five-game losing streak after a tailspin during their road trip. Hoping playing at home can get things back on track, but it's the worst-case scenario instead. Rangers commit five errors on the night, leading to five Giants runs on just six hits. Meanwhile, the Rangers lineup leaves eight on base by going 0-for-7 with runners in scoring position. Zeke Duran, the only one who shows up at the plate, accounting for four of the seven Rangers hits and the lone Rangers run with a solo homer in the bottom of the ninth. It is an ugly 5-1 loss for the Rangers for their sixth straight. Skip Schumacher not mincing words about how bad that outing is from his squad.
4: Played probably our worst game of the year tonight, quite honestly, other than Cal and Duran. You know, unfortunately, just made a lot of errors and cost us some runs and couldn't get anything going against Webb. Fortunately, it was just a game that, you know, hopefully we can forget about pretty quickly.
0: Despite it being a bottom-of-the-barrel performance, Schumacher doesn't believe it's an effort issue.
4: I'm never disappointed in their effort. Very rarely, if I had to talk with anybody about effort. You don't hit and you make some errors, that it always feels that way. But it's never a lack of effort with those guys. I'll go to war with those guys any day of the week. It was just a sloppy game.
0: Cal Quantrill left out to dry by the defense. He goes six innings, allowing just four hits, one earned run out of three total. He just chalks it up to a bad day for the team.
5: They're good defense all year. I know it's bad timing, but that's kind of baseball. We play 162 games. You know, it had nothing to do with our preparation for today. The boys wanted to win, and we had good energy. We just had a bad day.
0: Despite the season-high losing streak, the Rangers manager thinks the opportunity to win the division is still on the table.
4: You know, some guys coming off the IL quickly. I liked Silseth a lot. I thought Ohapi was a great add. I feel like we have enough to win the division. There's no doubt in my mind. I still feel that way, even post-deadline. We just got to play cleaner baseball.
0: It's not out of the question, as the Astros also lose last night, falling to the Blue Jays 3-1. Rangers will try to get back in the win column at 7:05 tonight for Game 2 against the Giants. McKenzie Gore on the mound for Texas. He did not have a good July, allowing 3-plus runs and 5-of-6 starts for a 1-3 record and a 6.82 ERA last month. Giants going with typical reliever Blake Tidwell for a spot start. Right-hander's not started a game this season. He did make a couple last year, going 0-for-1, allowing 8 runs in the process. The MLB trade deadline come and gone, and the Rangers neither big buyers or sellers. Texas making the trade for reliever Chase Silseth last Wednesday and catcher Logan Ohapi. He was designated to the minors. At the deadline, Rangers shipped out Josh Smith to the Blue Jays, getting back rookie reliever Adam Macko. Texas reportedly did try to move on from at least one big piece, as they had a deal in place with the Braves to ship out Jacob deGrom. However, that move was blocked as deGrom chose to invoke his no-trade clause. And after a trip to the national championship last season, Miami giving football head coach Mario Cristobal a long-term contract extension. In four seasons with the Hurricanes, Cristobal has gone 35-19. He and the Hurricanes are favorites to win the ACC this season. Ticker also service of Standard Insurance. 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That is the Ticket Ticker. I'm Ryan Baldwin. Coming up on the Musers pregame show, the Musers try to dissect more Jerry Jones speak from the weekend on Sports Radio 96.7 and 13th in the Ticket.
6: Jerry did some more talking over the weekend, and the opening ceremony thing that we'll eventually hear is every year there's some sort of crazy quote that comes out of it.
7: Yeah, last year it was Charles Haley talking about how fine Charlotte is. And every year it's held on a Saturday, the first Saturday of training camp, and they always have a big crowd. They'll open, you know, with the state of the team address, and then a few days later on the weekend, they'll have the official start to training camp. And the mayor of Oxnard is always here, and it's always a big day. The cheerleaders are always here, and this Saturday was no exception. And Jerry always takes the microphone, and he got up there this time, and he told everybody who was in attendance there or would be in attendance for this run at training camp here in Oxnard what they were going to see out of this team.
8: What you're going to see out here this next few weeks is the thing that the mayor has, and when you look at accomplished people, you see the only way to have it when you need it. The only way you can possibly, in our case, with the New York Giants, have it when we open up is to put it in right out here at training camp. It can't come out if it doesn't go in. That's the point.
6: That needs to be the 2026 slogan for the Cowboys. And it can't come out if it don't go in.
8: It can't come out if it doesn't go in.
7: And if anyone Gross. Knows about putting it in.
9: Okay. All right.
10: Did you hear the guy in the background yell exactly that right after him?
9: Oh, no.
7: No, I didn't hear that.
10: Play it again, Tyler.
8: Can't come out if it doesn't go in.
11: Put it
8: That's
11: in,
8: That's the point.
7: That's another Jerry classic. I don't.
6: And everything he said before that was just
7: the mayor.
6: It's almost crazy.
9: Yeah, it's
6: bringing
9: like
6: the mayor into it.
9: He takes all the different thoughts and just puts them all in weird orders.
7: Yes,
9: like, all his phrases inside his sentences are all mixed up.
7: I believe he was trying to say we're going to put a lot of work in, and when you put a lot of work in, good things happen.
9: Yeah. Yes, indeed.
6: Yes, that would have been a better way to say it. You know, we've always tried to say, okay, Jerry needs to take a step away from the team. Maybe we're thinking about it all wrong. Maybe he needs to give him the final word before they go out on the field. Because
7: they'd be so confused, though.
6: I think they would think it was funny and relaxed. And, okay, I think I know what he's saying there, but that was a wheels-off way to say it, and off they go.
7: He also wanted to introduce the cheerleaders who were there.
6: Oh, this is always dangerous.
7: And then this this also just got a little convoluted.
8: The story is you've got to put it all out there, and many times that's not enough, so you have to put more. That's really what this is about out here. In a minute, we're going to have the team come out here. But what we've got is our cheerleaders. These young women, they, of themselves, I can't tell you how proud we are to have their story told to millions all over the world. But the thing is not just the fact that they're young women and they're striving to have success, but it's what they go through.
7: Okay. Every time he said young women, gosh. I was bracing myself for, and they're all really beautiful and sexy or something that was going to get really awkward.
6: It's gotten better. He once referred to him as the pick of the litter.
7: Yes.
9: Yeah, so, that was a little bit wheels off. I'm all up in that Netflix show. I love that
7: too.
9: Show, and it is so good. And
6: I'm about three episodes in the latest one.
9: And I think it's been so great for the Dallas Cowboy cheerleaders. For people like me who never really gave a second thought to the cheerleaders, then you watch that and you marvel at what they go through. You marvel at the incredible athletes they are and just the pressure that they're under. It's on Netflix called America's Sweethearts. Watch it. It's fantastic.
7: Jerry also did the TV station rounds over the weekend, and he sat down with the fourth muser, the ticket's own Mike Ducey, Fox 4. And Mike asked him about the transformation that AT&T Stadium made during the World Cup and how everybody loved the stadium during the soccer matches with the natural grass and the curtains blocking the sun. And he asked Jerry about any of those changes maybe being permanent for football games.
12: Do you know something? Thinking about it and doing something about it are two different things.
13: For you, if you think about it, you could do
12: I think about it. It's hard to tell that time of the year because the sun's not the same this time of the year that it is in the fall. and that is you get on into sun changes, and the angle of that sun changes from September through the year round. As we look at it, I like some of the effects of the tinting, and so we're giving that a thought.
9: I like some of the effects of the tinted.
7: So, jeez. I think that's a fairly landmark moment.
6: Yeah.
7: He is actually telling us that he is considering

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1: Look, you've got to give on this, and this is a great compromise. You don't have to put curtains, just tent.
2: I will never.
1: What he said about the tinted reminds me of Killer saying, I like the Christmas.
3: Yeah, I like the Christmas.
4: I do like the Christmas.
3: You know, I do like the Christmas.
5: I wonder if Stephen or Charlotte phrased it this way to Jerry. Dad, hypothetically, NFC championship game. We're down by four. Last play of the game. Dak is back to pass. He throws it over the middle. CD is wide open for the game-winning touchdown as the clock expires. But then you see CD turn his head, and the ball hits him in the helmet because he lost it in the sun. How would you feel about that?
1: And it's very possible something like that can happen.
5: And Dad, there's something we can do about that.
1: Yeah.
5: I don't know if they've ever had that talk with him.
1: Maybe somebody has, and it finally got through to him. It's amazing that almost 20 years later, we're still talking about it. And it's still an issue.
5: But maybe Jerry is willing to,
1: I hope so,
5: find a solution there with the window tint.
1: See, Bye-bye. This year could be different.
5: Also, Mike Ducey on Fox 4 asked Jerry about the recent headline news of his former quarterback, Tony Romo, being arrested for driving while intoxicated, or OWI, in Wisconsin.
6: I've been talking to him. I love him. I love what he's about. I love his character. I love his love of sport. And he's a very, very unique talent. And the real question is, and I don't even have to ask what the answer is, do you think Tony Romo knows how to get up when he gets knocked down? Okay, he had a life of that. And absolutely, that's one of his greatest attributes, is that he can handle adversity. And so this is something that he will work through. He is a unique talent. His vision was just mesmerizing when he was a player. But he sees things and can articulate it so instantly. He'd walk out under center out of practice, and the defense would have 12 people out there, and it'd take him about a second to say, Coach, we got 12 guys out here. Get one of them off on the deal. He just sees it, and then it goes. He has that skill. It's made him a great, great portrayal of the story of football games. So, obviously, I'm a big fan of his, big fan of his family. And let me tell you right now, he's as real as he sounds. He feels every downtime. He feels every uptime.
5: What? I'm not sure what any of that meant.
1: He loves Tony Romo.
5: Yes.
1: And he does. He was in family pictures at the beach wearing the all-white. So, yeah, he loves Romo like a son.
5: And along those lines, the news came out over the weekend, CBS announcing that Tony Romo is taking an indefinite leave of absence following the arrest last week, and that J.J. Watt will replace him with Jim Nantz on the broadcasts until further notice.
3: This is really surprising to me.
5: Yeah,
3: it speaks of that there's something more that CBS knows, apparently, or they just wanted out of that contract so bad they decided, let's risk it. Because for the legal experts I've seen, they say there's a good chance Tony Romo beats this charge. This is not going to stick. Mm-hmm. So the guy's pulled over, and the video, we all agreed that Tony didn't absolutely seem blitzed in this. He seemed a little off, but he certainly didn't seem rude or just obnoxiously drunk or, you know, obviously impaired. So if he beats this, then how do they have grounds to get out of that contract?
5: It made me think, if CBS is announcing this, that this is just speculation because Romo has not made a statement, but it made me think he's going to rehab. And I don't know if he decided on his own, if it was a family decision, if CBS asked, because maybe they're aware of other incidents like this. I don't know. Indefinite leave of absence means he's going somewhere.
3: But usually if it's done because a guy is going to rehab, they give some sort of coordinated response to this. CBS and Tony Romo, you know, the announcement of rehab would have been part of their announcement. They would unilaterally say, we're putting him on a leave of absence, and then add

0: the word indefinitely, that sounds more adversarial than it is cooperative with Tony Romo.
1: Maybe.
2: Yeah, and it sounds like they have two different ideas about what should happen in the fall. There is a timeline. I think it's 2 weeks from now. You know, they always have that preseason visit with all the network announcers. That's 2 weeks, and I think it's in L.A. Mm-hmm. Will he be a part of that? Because he's going to be back at some point this year?
0: How do you think some point this year? To me, indefinitely sounds very not definite.
2: Oh, I've seen all sorts of scenarios that maybe he misses September and then comes back on the number two team or three team, and J.J. Watt is the lead announcer, but if he's on your number two or number three team, you still pay him $72 million.
0: And that's what they owe him still in this contract. But once again, I just think that the word indefinitely is indicative of the state of the relationship between Tony Romo and CBS. If you like the guy, you say, we're putting him on leave of absence for the time being, or just he's going on a leave of absence. And we don't know the time frame yet. You word it something like that.
2: When you
0: say we're putting him on leave starting now indefinitely, that does not sound like you're working with a guy.
1: Well, and the second that this news broke, pretty much everybody's first thought was, oh, CBS has an out, because Romo's been so heavily criticized for his work over the last couple of years, and CBS has had to defend him at every turn. That you know that they're having internal dialogue. Man, how much longer can we do this?
2: Right.
1: So maybe this is them taking that exit ramp.
2: And like we said last week, doesn't it come down to language in the contract and how they work all that out between lawyers? Yeah, it's interesting. And
0: if they let him go, I guarantee he's going to sue them. I would if I was him. If he beats the charge as well about the DUI. And they get rid of him on a morals clause, and he's saying, look, I was stopped, and there was nothing, not even evidence, to convict me of anything.
2: Well, and maybe we'll revisit this at a different time. I've heard it suggested that, does Jerry Jones have that much sway with the NFL? Can he help him in some way?
1: Maybe.
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8: 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Cowboys practicing in pads and training camp in Oxnard. Brian Schottenheimer knows the importance of getting these practices right.
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8: Catch the entire Ticket team live from Oxnard all week long. Rangers commit five errors on the night, falling to the Giants 5-1 at Globe Life. Just the sixth time in the last 26 years Texas has committed five or more errors. Series continues tonight at 7:05. And at the trade deadline, Rangers making just one move. Texas ships out utility man Josh Smith to the Blue Jays, getting back rookie reliever Adam Matsko. 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
11: It can't come out if it doesn't go in.
12: That's right. That is the slogan for the 2026 Cowboys. Well, good morning. It is 6 o'clock on The Ticket, and you got the morning musers from Cowboys Training Camp in Oxnard, California. We got a lot to talk about here from California about the Cowboys. Get our Cowboys question of the day later this hour at 6:55. We'll talk to Tyler Smith, who's always a good visit, the Cowboys' outstanding guard or tackle. That's always a possibility. We'll talk about that possibility of moving him out to another position later this morning. Also, Brian Schottenheimer had some really interesting things to say yesterday at his press conference. We'll hear some of that. First day in pads. And I think a conundrum for the Cowboys in the preseason with their rookie class. That is, it's early, but it's starting to look like it could be very impactful, even beyond Caleb Downs. We'll get to that at 8:15 this morning. But we'll start with the Rangers. You know, for a long time, it was always said before the Rangers got really good in the 90s and had their first playoff season, through the 70s and 80s, it would usually be the Cowboys would report to training camp and the Rangers would not be a part of any sort of pennant race or playoff race. It didn't look like it was going to go that way this year, as the Rangers were in first place after taking 3 out of 4 from Seattle. But then they go on the road to Tampa, and then Houston. And just like a week after, we declared them, okay, we've seen enough over the last couple of months. This team seems like they're different than anything we've seen the last couple of years since they won the World Series. This team is, let's start getting used to the fact that they are going to be a playoff team. Well, since then, they have spit the bit. They won that first game in Tampa, and they haven't won since. They have a comedy of errors last night and get beat at home by the San Francisco Giants, who could barely field a team because of the trade deadline. And they're now 2.5 games back of the Houston Astros, who it can change quickly in this division, as we were talking about yesterday. If the winner is going to be just 2 or 3 games over .500, the Rangers are not out of it. And for the last couple of months, we've been talking about, all right, what do they do? Are they buyers or sellers at the trade deadline? Well, just like their uninspired play the last couple of weeks, or certainly the last week, yesterday at the trade deadline, it was really neither shopping or selling. They deal Josh Smith to Toronto for Adam Macko, who's a left-handed pitcher, who could be a part of the bullpen here in this stretch run. I would say the only good thing that comes out of it, and the Rangers thought this was a boost to their clubhouse, the fact that Jacob DeGrom turned down the opportunity to be traded. He exercised his right to not be traded. It's not confirmed who exactly offered the Rangers. They did field several calls on DeGrom, that was confirmed by the morning news. But he says, no, I want to stay here in Texas. So on that part, it's, all right, a quality pitcher, a guy who's been an ace, a guy who makes a lot of money, wants to stay here. For those who wanted him to tear this thing down, I guess that's bad news. But then if that was inspiring for the clubhouse, how do you play that bad last night against the Giants?
13: Yeah, Skip Schumacher said after the game, we probably played our worst game of the year tonight. They had 5 errors, and they were completely non-competitive. And this losing streak now continues. No activity at the trade deadline. I think that tells you all you need to know about Chris Young's mindset, based on what he said 2 weeks ago, that if I see us stacking wins and we look like a competitive team, then we'll make some moves toward that end. But to not make any moves, really nothing to speak of, a couple of little ones before the trade deadline, that t- tells you that he's just content watching this thing work itself out one way or the other. And yes, it was about a week ago, and I think it was this 6 o'clock segment that I declared for the first time in 2.5 years that I felt something good about the Rangers, that I thought after winning that series against Seattle 3-1, and then taking that first game against Tampa, I thought they finally had shown something.
14: Yeah.
13: And my, how it's changed in a week. And I thought it was interesting. Last night we were talking to Sean Bass, one of your hosts of Diamond Talk from the Sweet Spot, at the truncated team dinner, which we'll get into later. And we were talking about these Rangers and guys like DeGrom and Seager, and Sean said, you know, these guys don't want to go anywhere else. If they have a no trade, they will exercise that because, as he said, they like driving their pickups around, and they like the fact that in this market, there's not a whole lot of scrutiny on the baseball players. You go to New York, you go to even L.A., Philadelphia, Chicago, wherever
12: Atlanta,
13: Atlanta. There's a lot more scrutiny. The media is a lot harder on them. The fans are a lot harder on them. But here, we love the Rangers, and we love our baseball, but it's not like playing in New York. You're not in a fishbowl. And if the Rangers are a 500 team, people still love to go to the ballpark because it's a great experience.
12: Sure.
13: And the Rangers are that lovable team, and they finally won the World Series, and so that kind of appeased the masses for the next 50 years. You know, I'm a lifelong Ranger fan, and that World Series, that's good for me till the day I die.
12: Sure.
13: Seeing them win the World Series is great. So things are comfortable here for a lot of these guys, even with the team hanging around 500. Would they rather be 20 games over 500? Of course. But they don't catch a lot of grief when they're not.
12: No, they don't. And they should for this last week, because it feels like they're 20 games back.
13: Yeah.
12: By the way they've played this last week. And just, oh, man, not doing anything. And that's the thing about it. You're 2.5 back in the division, 2 games back in the wild card. So you're right in there. And it doesn't take great baseball against a pretty soft schedule the rest of the way, and certainly for the next 18 games. But almost on cue, we said yesterday, okay, well, yeah, their schedule's supposed to be easy, but, man, if you're not playing well, you're going to get beat by bad teams, and that's what happened to them last night. I don't know. Maybe, you know, it's just baseball is such a funny game. As Wash said, that's the way baseball goes sometimes. But when you give 2 months of, and the diagnostics are, hey, you're pretty good. You've got one of the best records in baseball over 2 months, and it seemed to be falling in place for this team. Can you wash all that way in a week? Well, I guess either fortunately or unfortunately, you really can't in the American League West. Anywhere else you lose 6 straight and you get run off and left, but I guess what I'm saying is I'm not going to bury them this morning, but, man, they almost buried themselves last night.
13: And maybe bottom line, it doesn't matter. We talk right. A lot about run differential, and these teams in the AL West, only Seattle is a plus, and they're a +3. Houston's in first place. They're a -29. The Rangers are tied for second. They're a -40. Maybe this division, 500 or so, is going to win it, and then that team will be out quickly in the playoffs, and none of it will matter, because I can't ever remember this division being this bad, this deep into the season. We've had some slow starts, but I don't ever remember in August talking about, I don't know what the combined run differential for this division is like a -250 or something.
12: Yeah. Yeah.
13: Nobody could be considered a good team.
12: Yeah, usually somebody looks decent by August where you say, okay, yeah, they're an interesting playoff team. I think it'd be fitting if the team that won the West would have 81 wins.
13: Yes.
12: And that's
13: possible.
12: It's very possible. We think now that maybe Houston's been playing out of their mind here for a couple of weeks, and they'll have a ridiculous couple of weeks. So who knows? Really disappointing night and really disappointing week for the Rangers. We'll talk about it with Dave Raymond tomorrow at 6:55. Up next, We got Cordo and the observation deck.
14: The proper way to get around next.
15: It is Cowboys first-round draft pick Malachi Lawrence.
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31: A better life with Dr. Sanjay Gupta.
32: As a parent, when you send your kid off to school in the morning, you know that they're going to be learning, they're going to be spending time with their friends. But new study out of UCSF found adolescents are spending an average of 70 minutes of their school day on their phones. Now, some kids will say they need their phones to help with schoolwork, but this study found that they were spending the vast majority of their screen time on TikTok, Instagram, and Snapchat, not really apps that you're going to be turning to for homework help. Now, the study's lead author said, "Don't blame kids for using their phones at school. Teach them how to resist them. Focus on what they'd get by putting them aside rather than what you're taking away. Explain how phones could hurt their academic performance, and also remind them of this. Nothing takes the place of real face-to-face friendships." I'm Dr. Sanjay Gupta, helping you live a better life.
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0: 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Cowboys training camp rolls on in Oxnard. A breakout season from receiver Ryan Flannoy last year makes this year's camp feel different for him.
1: I'm in a different spot. I'm going to say last year I was wide receiver 6 or something like that, and now I'm coming into wide receiver 3. My confidence, I know what to expect, I know what to do. Definitely just having fun. Just out there playing comfortable.
0: Catch the entire Ticket team live from Oxnard all week long. Rangers lose again, this time a 5-1 defeat at the hands of the Giants. Texas now on a season-high 6-game losing streak as the two teams meet again tonight at 7:05. Rangers with one deadline move, sending Josh Smith to the Blue Jays for reliever Adam Matsko. Texas did have a deal in place to trade Jacob deGrom. The pitcher invoked his no-trade clause to block it. 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That is the Ticket Ticker. I'm Ryan Baldwin, Sports Radio 96.7, 13's in the Ticket.
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3: Good morning. It's 6:17 on the Ticket. It's 4:17 here in Oxnard, California. We're camping with the Cowboys. Coming up at 6:40, we had a visit yesterday with the Skinlonen brothers, longtime NFL veterans. They've got a new television venture that they want to tell us about. Always a joy to have the Skinlonen brothers on, and they'll be with us coming up here in about 20 minutes. But right now, it's the Observation Deck, live from Cowboys Training Camp with the great Gordo, brought to us by Tylock Nasser Vision and Generator Supercenter.
4: Thank you, Miller Man. So last night we had our big team dinner when all the Ticket guys get together and have a meal. And we almost had the whole team here. The Hardline was not able to make our team dinner for one very important reason. It wasn't traffic. They weren't even able to get to the restaurant. It wasn't. They just couldn't find a parking space. They drove around for 25 minutes outside the restaurant looking for a parking space.
5: No, I don't think they ever got to the restaurant. I think they gave up on the way there.
4: I think they just bailed out, too. Because it just... Now, there is a lot of... there's a lot of people that are in Ventura right now. We got the county fair going on.
5: No doubt. I've never seen it that crowded as it was last night.
4: And is that the reason? Is it just the county fair?
3: I think so.
5: Yeah.
4: It's that popular.
5: This year.
3: It's a very big fair. I was reading about it. It's one of the most popular fairs in California.
4: Some say it's the best fair in this county. So they say that they couldn't find a parking space, so they weren't able to join us for the team dinner. So we didn't have Bob and Corby.
5: I had a bad feeling about it when I talked to him yesterday afternoon. Because I said, you guys just going to go straight to the restaurant? No, I think we're going to go back by the hotel first. And I said, I don't think you're going to have time for that. I would just go straight to the restaurant. Mm-hmm. Corby, no, I have to shower. And
4: yeah.
5: I said, no, you don't. Just come on.
4: He's such a princess. Meanwhile, we pulled up and parked right in front of the restaurant.
5: Yeah, no problem.
4: It was an open spot right on the street.
3: Pure luck.
4: Didn't even have to look. We didn't even look for parking for a while. It was just there. So we sit down and have a nice meal. And then afterwards, during the meal, you know, I said, you know, I'm thinking about walking back to our hotel. It's a little bit over a couple mile walk. I think it's about 2.5 miles, something like that. And it's a beautiful walk, too, because you walk right along the beach. And the weather out here was pleasant, low 70s. So it was fine. And Donnie said, hey, I'll walk with you. So it was great. Don and I walked back together. Now, meanwhile, I look at my app to see how far the walk is. It said it was an hour. It was like 54 minutes or something.
3: Wow.
4: That walk
5: back. I
4: didn't
5: think it'd be that long.
4: I'm like, that seems a little bit long.
3: That can't be right because that's probably a mile and a half.
4: What?
3: From the restaurant to the hotel.
4: Then I swear I just said two and a half
6: Yes, as I just
4: miles. But I don't know. I may have just thought that.
3: No, I wasn't listening.
4: Oh.
3: But Did your watch tell you it was 2.5?
4: Yeah, I looked it up on the maps and it said 2.5
3: okay,
4: miles.
3: Okay, I would have guessed the mile and a half, sorry.
4: Yeah, that's what I so it's saying 53 miles. I'm like, that's I mean 53 minutes, and that just seemed way too long. But it was fine. It was like, you know, it's beautiful weather, and with Donnie, we're laughing, having a good time, talking cars and walking back. And so we enjoyed the walk, but I swear, and I did not keep track of the time, but I swear we got back within 30 minutes.
5: Yeah, I would guess a 30-minute walk would get you back.
4: Did we just walk faster than
5: you walk
4: the
5: fast.
4: Two?
5: Both of you guys walk fast. You and Craig. I don't know about Donnie, but you guys do.
4: I find that I have kind of one walking pace. I don't have multiple walking paces.
3: Isn't the average walk about 4 miles an hour? So that makes sense.
4: Yeah, that's what I would think.
3: Be back in 35 minutes or whatever. Not an hour,
4: yeah.
3: 53 minutes.
4: But the Apple Maps was calculating that the average American walks 2 miles an hour.
3: That's like too that. Slow. That's way too slow. That's 30-minute miles.
4: Yeah.
3: Or roughly.
4: And walking along the boardwalk, of course, you just see so many colorful people. Because the beach attracts, I guess, people that are at the end of their rope. It attracts free spirits.
5: They can't go any further.
4: Yes.
5: They've traveled all this way. They came here.
4: And you want to be in nice weather. So if you're challenged, societally challenged, socially, it's not socially challenged, but I guess maybe that's right. So you end up by the beach. So you see a lot of kind of crazy-looking people, and then you see a lot of really fit-looking people. There were girls on bikinis riding bicycles.
3: Hmm.
4: That's quite a
5: interesting
4: view.
5: Uni.
4: Donnie couldn't help but comment on that, which was interesting.
3: So I looked this up on Google Maps, because mm-hmm. that doesn't make sense to me that it's 2.5 miles. Mm-hmm. This says 1.7 miles, 38-minute walk. That's accurate. That's about what you guys did.
4: Yeah, but I mean, I put it in, and it said from my location to the front door of that hotel was 2.3 miles, I think it said.
3: Yeah, I don't think that's right, because I've ridden my bike on that exact stretch, and it's always around a mile mm-hmm. and a half.
4: Yeah. But pleasant walk, and I, you know, realize how little we walk in Dallas-Fort Worth. So I did some research looking up these walking stats. And America is appallingly low when it comes to industrialized countries, people walking. Matter of fact, I think we may have ranked the lowest of all the, when you look at United Kingdom, Australia, Japan, Switzerland. Yeah, America is almost the lowest versus New Zealand is the only other country in which they walk less than we do. And there's been many explanations for it, and they don't all hold up. You know, one common hypothesis is that we don't walk much because we have a spread. We're spread out more. But that's not exactly the explanation. It's more that we are less friendly in building the infrastructure for making walkable pathways easy. Because you can't average out. Yeah, there's huge stretches of Arizona where things are spread out, but there's lots of places in the Northeast where you have complete nice density. And yes, people walk a little bit more there, but they should walk a lot more there.
5: Seems like in downtown Dallas now we have a lot more people living downtown. But would you really want to take a 30-minute walk this time of year?
4: No, mm-hmm. The weather is just so painful. But also, they discover that when it comes to walking, it really is a poor person thing and kind of a rich person thing. The middle class doesn't walk as much as the people on either side of them economically.
3: Interesting. Do they talk about also that we are such a car culture?
4: That's got to factor into it, yes. Yeah.
3: The car was invented here. We just love our cars.
4: Yes, and we just will use it as an excuse to do anything. Like even last night, really, I mean, if there was no time constraint, why didn't everyone just walk?
3: We just
4: all walked to the restaurant.
5: Especially given the parking situation down there.
3: If this had been...
4: But we don't think walk first. Our default mode here in our country is car first. You just don't even think about walking.
3: If we had been at the, let's say, Super Bowl in New York City, hey, this restaurant's a mile and a half away, we all would have walked.
4: Yeah. Yeah. It's like, hey, man, that's close.
3: Yeah.
4: That's really close.
5: Yeah.
4: But then when they studied the data for pedestrian deaths, the U.S. is way deadlier for walkers than other countries that are close to us. And don't really understand why that is. They're trying to think maybe it's the dominance of SUVs and light trucks with the heavier vehicles with horrible sight lines for pedestrians, mm-hmm. You know, a tall hood that you can't see over as well. So you get a little bit lax in looking for pedestrians. You know, that's also a culture thing, is you don't watch out for pedestrians because you visually tune them out because you don't see so many of them.
5: Mm-hmm. Yeah.
4: So it's a compounding problem.
3: Which robo-taxis will help. Like when we were in that, what's the company that we took at San Francisco?
4: Waymo?
3: The Waymo. Remember on the screen how it showed all the pedestrians and exactly what they were doing? It sensed every person in its orbit.
5: They're very sensitive to movement of
4: lock them up if somebody was just walking on a sidewalk near it.
3: Yeah, where humans will not do that. We tune them out, like you said.
4: American women walk 26% less than men.
3: Hmm. Really?
4: There is a persistent gender gap when it comes to walking.
3: Why is that?
5: I would have guessed advantage women.
4: Yeah. When you see people out walking exercise, it seems like there's a lot of women, but no. Women walk less than men. Young adults walk nearly 13% less than middle-aged adults. As a matter of fact, it was quite dramatic in how young people don't walk.
3: Hmm.
4: And I would think it'd be the opposite of, I mean, this goes even down to like 16-year-olds. You would think that a lot of people don't have cars then, so you would do more walking, but that's not the case.
5: Hmm.
4: New York was the only U.S. state to surpass the 7,000-step daily benchmark that they think that you should at least do that amount.
5: That makes
4: New York
5: sense.
4: Was the only state to surpass that.
3: Because everybody in Manhattan walks, and that's the population center.
4: Right. Yeah. Most Americans, I guess 63%, walk less than 77,000 steps per day. So when it comes to states, I do see that Texas is better than its neighboring states. When it comes to, it says 6,028 is what they have, number of steps that the average Texan takes. And when you move over to Louisiana, it's 5,647. Oklahoma, 5,736. And New Mexico, 59.99. So they advertise that.
5: Hmm.
4: Only 59.99. But I was really surprised that women walked less, and that when it comes to the segment of the population age-wise that walks the most here in America, it was the 35 to 44-year-old. That's number one. Then the next age group is the 45 to 54-year-old. And then the 55 to 64-year-old. And then it goes down to the 25 to 34-year-old. And then the lowest number of steps per day is the 16 to 24-year-old.
3: Hmm. Interesting.
4: So it's old people that walk a lot.
3: Do you guys go for walks?
5: I do when in, well... Yeah, I did with Gunner, but I need to do a better
4: way
5: job
4: to go,
5: of that now.
4: Craig.
5: I know.
4: Sorry.
5: It's okay.
4: He had just like 2 minutes ago finally gotten over it.
3: Yeah, I guess walking the dog is a great way to walk. When our daughter was born, we did lots of stroller walks.
4: Yeah.
3: And I loved those, but we haven't done that in 2 or 3 years now.
4: Yeah. Yeah, I love going for walks, and I sadly seem to not be able to find anyone who wants to go with me.
5: Well, you found Donnie last night.
3: Yeah.
4: Yeah, Donnie. So I'm going to start inviting Donnie to drive over to my house.
5: Go for a walk.
4: To go for a walk with me.
6: That's good.
5: I'm sure he'll be thrilled.
4: Because it was so nice. But, yeah, we got to do something about the ball sweat weather.
5: Yeah.
3: That hurts in Dallas in July and August for sure.
4: It's so painful.
5: Yeah. And they always have that graphic on the weather that after a certain time, walking your dog is not a good idea. Mm-hmm. And this time of year, it's what, after 10 o'clock?
3: Yeah.
4: Well, when you would walk Gunnar, how far would you walk? And do you ever get to any sort of exercise-y pace? Because a dog wants to just explore everything, right?
5: Yeah, and as he got later in life, we didn't go as far. He used to, and sometimes I'd let him off the leash and just let him go in our neighborhood. Mm-hmm. But, I'd say anywhere from a half mile to a mile.
4: Did you have one of those long extendo leashes that he could pull out the line?
5: Yeah.
4: He could run like a marlin?
5: Yeah, those are great, but at the same time, so many dogs think, oh, man, this is great. I'm off leash.
4: Yeah.
5: At the end of it. But, yeah, they're great, though. Not probably a great thing to have if you're in the city walking your dog, though, I would think. You'd want to keep them
4: What, to have the 30-yard leash?
5: Yeah,
4: on
5: I think you'd want to keep them closer to you and have them heal. Yeah.
3: I was listening to some health and fitness podcast recently, and the guy said that if he could prescribe one thing doctors should prescribe to people for better health would be exercise. And he said, if doctors prescribe just walking, go walk 45 minutes a day or 30 minutes a day, he said you'd make such a drastic cut in diseases and illnesses, we'd be shocked.
4: Mm-hmm.
5: Yeah.
3: Motion is lotion.
4: I remember our friend, the late, great Zach Crane. I saw him at fight night one night. And he showed up, and he was a lot thinner than I remembered seeing him last time. You know, he'd lost like 20 pounds or something like that. I said, man, what have you been doing? You've been working out? And he goes, no, I just started walking. I just decided one day I was going to walk around at work. And so he would always walk to lunch at work. And I think he lived in downtown, and D Magazine, of course, headquartered down there. And he just started walking, and he even published a book of the pictures he took while on his daily walk.
3: Hmm.
4: And it was just great. And he said then the weight just started falling off. It was like, here's a really simple solution that was supposed to be built into our lives.
5: Right.
4: We were bipedal creatures that somehow have edited out walking into our existence.
5: Yeah.
4: So we kind of depended on that to be the thing that kept us looking like humans.
3: Dinner, rest of the week, let's walk.
4: Okay.
3: Deal?
5: Even if we go to Santa Barbara.
3: Even if we go to Santa Barbara.
4: Yes. We just budget the time.
3: All right, Gordo, thanks. That's the ODEC 634 on the ticket. Coming up next, it's always a joy to visit with the Skinlonen brothers.
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14: 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I'm Dr. Sanjay Gupta, helping you live a better life.
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1: 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It is 6:41 on a Tuesday morning with the Musers from Cowboys training camp in Oxnard, California, out here with the entire Ticket team. And we've got the

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2: I'm Greg.
1: Always
2: I'm
1: a pleasure.
2: A little more.
3: We love coming on the
2: lightly
3: show.
2: Built than Nick. And yeah.
1: Yeah, you're much smaller than Nick.
2: We're good brothers.
1: You're great brothers. And what are you guys up to these days? Why are you here at training camp?
3: Well, it's not going to be the NFL season that we thought it was going to be.
2: No.
1: Why not?
3: Well, a couple of things at work. You know, the NFL Network was purchased by ESPN.
1: Mm-hmm.
3: And we have basically been buried on any sort of on-air presentation.
1: Yeah. Oh, no. Well, they've been doing a lot of layoffs, I know, at ESPN.
3: Yeah. We didn't get laid off.
2: We know it.
3: We didn't get laid off, but we were put into the marketing wing of the NFL.
1: Oh, okay.
3: So not on-air as much as come up with slogans for the 2026 season. So
2: we came up with a whole campaign.
3: Rick and I came up with a campaign. We worked really hard on it.
2: They didn't like it.
1: They didn't.
2: No. Well,
3: I'll tell you what. Let's test it out on you. Okay. Hey, it's time to get gay for the NFL.
1: What? I don't...
3: Have a gay Sunday.
1: What? Well,
3: I'm gay that football is back.
1: Why the gay thing?
2: Craig, you wouldn't believe it, but they took it as something about sexuality.
3: We just said we were happy that football was back.
1: Oh, you were gay happy.
2: Yeah. That's the way we grew up, knowing the term.
3: Right.
1: Okay. Well,
2: mommy taught us.
1: I have to admit, I kind of thought sexual as well.
2: Really?
1: So, yeah.
3: That's what Cadell said as he yelled at us in his office. I never want to see. I can't even see it.
1: Cadell yelled at you again?
2: He had Nick in the head with a paperweight from across the room. Just whizzed it.
1: Well, that's assault.
2: I know. Right? That's kind of what I was trying to tell the police when they were handcuffing us and leading us out.
1: You got arrested?
2: Well, he had us hanging out.
3: I threw it back. I was really angry.
2: Yeah.
3: I didn't like being called a fat ass and my brother being called a malnourished jerk.
2: Ooh. Oh, wow.
1: A malnourished jerk?
3: Yeah.
1: Roger Goodell said those things about you guys?
2: Yeah, but it's okay. We've landed on our feet.
1: Okay, good.
2: Because now we're doing something that we're pretty excited about. Mm. You know, the NFL Network won't have us. But thank God the Shopping Network will.
3: QVC, brother.
1: QVC.
3: Yeah.
1: You guys have a show on the Shopping Network.
3: Every day.
2: It is no secret that Nick and I have enjoyed tremendous success in the football area.
1: You had very long careers.
2: We've amassed 23 Super Bowl rings between us.
3: That's right.
1: Yes.
2: But there comes a time, Craig, when you have to let it go and be a little thin Buddhist about things. And although our mommy hates it when we talk like that, because she considers Buddhism to be something like a cult or something. Yeah. She doesn't know.
3: Plus, we need money.
2: Yeah. Our mommy calls Buddhists moonies. But you can't take it with you. So we've teamed up with QVC and the Shopping Network, even though I think they're rivals.
1: Hey, you're simulcasting.
2: Yeah, I'm simulcasting. Right. And so over the next month, we're going to appear in the coveted 2-5 time slot.
1: In the afternoon.
2: No.
3: We're still overnight.
2: We should have read the paperwork, but it's overnight.
1: That's coveted?
2: But we're selling our extensive memorabilia collection.
1: Oh.
2: All of our Super Bowl rings.
1: Wow.
2: All of our game balls.
3: Yeah.
2: All of our personal effects.
3: Game-worn jerseys.
2: I mean, we're getting rid of it all.
1: You sure you all want to do this?
3: Well, yeah.
2: Well, we kind of need to.
3: Kind of have to. Liquidation kind of thing.
2: Yeah.
1: Okay.
2: Kind of a deal.
1: Yeah.
2: But it's a real opportunity for people who are into sports memorabilia.
3: Yeah. And they say those people are up late at night, so this would be great for us.
1: Well, I'm sure a lot of people would love to have a Skinline and Super Bowl ring.
2: Yeah, so the collection has 23 Super Bowl rings, and then, to be honest, it really kind of falls off as far as interest. But we're trying to get people. I mean, we're even selling the bunk beds that we slept in our entire youth.
1: Oh, that's great.
2: Yeah, you know, we.

0: shared a room.
1: Yeah.
0: Even though there were plenty of rooms in our house. We just like
1: so close.
0: Yeah, Nick on the top bunk, me on the bottom bunk.
1: Should have been the other way around.
0: And these bunk beds have been with us in the NFL, too.
2: Right,
0: because
2: when we're on the same team.
0: When we were on the same team, we would have the bunk beds flown out to training camp.
1: That's elaborate.
0: Yeah, and we just felt more comfortable in them. So okay. Even though at Nick's adult weight, there was quite a bit of sag on that top bunk.
2: Yeah.
0: It made me a little nervous, but I had to sleep with that platform, like, pressing against my nose sometimes. but I slept like a baby.
1: Yeah.
0: I mean, I didn't toss and turn. Mainly because I couldn't toss and turn.
1: Were Belichick and Parcells and all
0: they
1: your coaches okay with that?
0: Fun of us. They made fun of us so hard for that.
2: They made fun of us, but we would always go to their office and ask for permission.
1: Uh-huh.
2: Coach Parcells, can we get bunk beds?
1: I bet he loved that.
2: I don't give an S of what you do.
0: Yeah,
2: just get out of here.
0: It's like he didn't care. He didn't really want to micromanage to that degree. This is what kind of beds the players love, man.
1: And you took advantage of it.
0: Yeah,
2: we took advantage of it.
0: We did. So we're resolving those.
1: Are you okay?
2: He's had a cough.
1: By the way,
0: a little choked up.
1: Is the QVC execs, are they okay with your voices for broadcasting?
2: Yeah.
0: What?
2: Why wouldn't they be?
0: What do you mean?
2: What do you mean by that?
1: Well,
2: that's a weird. What's up with Greg this morning?
1: Never mind.
0: Dude,
1: I don't know what I was thinking.
0: You need a brain scan.
1: Yeah. I don't know what I was thinking.
2: Up,
1: I apologize.
2: Come on, man.
0: Anywho,
1: I'm looking forward to the program.
2: Thank you.
0: But I'm even letting go, Craig, of my most prized and precious possession.
1: What is that?
0: I'm selling the picture of the Mustang that Nick almost bought in high school.
2: I don't know why he's so obsessed with it.
1: The car, not the
0: car.
1: Animal, right?
0: Yeah, the car. I was so proud of him.
2: Why?
0: In high school, Nick almost got a Mustang.
1: you were proud of him for almost buying a
0: Craig,
1: car.
0: Craig, it was such a cool car.
2: It wasn't that cool. It was
1: and
2: used,
1: Nick, but he didn't buy it.
0: Nick would look so cool in it, but... Yeah, I cut the ad out of the paper, and I carried it with me all these years, because it's so close to my heart.
2: So strange, man.
1: Nick, how close were you to buying that Mustang?
2: Not that close. It had a ton of miles on it. I thought it was a junk. I don't know why he's been so obsessed with it all these
0: years.
2: But
0: I've carried that ad with me all these years, because it just reminds me of what a great big brother Nick is.
2: Well,
1: you know what? I might bid on that.
0: Yeah,
1: that sounds great.
2: Thanks.
0: But anyway.
2: Tomorrow night. That's when it starts.
0: Tomorrow night, 2 to 5. If you want a piece of unprecedented NFL history.
1: Okay. Well, good luck with that. I'm sure you guys will raise a lot of money.
2: Thank you for having us on.
3: There they are, the very unusual Skinlonans. It's 6:50. On the ticket. Up next, let's crank up that Cowboys computer and get our Cowboys question of the day from training camp.
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13: Across the country right now, at this very moment, there are probably arguments taking place about who's doing more of the housework, the homework, the shuttling of kids from this activity to that. It's true. By and large, women do more of this than men. But doesn't have to be that way. And if you and your spouse can level that playing field, it's going to make both of you and your kids happier. Psychologist Yelena Kecmanovic says this might be how you get there. As hard as it might be at first, try to think of your partner like a teammate, not an adversary. Learn how to do some of the chores your partner does to get a better understanding of how much effort something takes. And finally, take the time to acknowledge what the other person is doing. And every now and then, even express your appreciation. That'll go a long way. I'm Dr. Sanjay Gupta, helping you live a better life.
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0: Ticker brought to you by Dickie's Barbecue and Game Day Men's Health. Another day of Cowboys training camp in Oxnard, California. Brian Schottenheimer believes his team can't stay the same as last year.
1: One, we got to evolve. I mean, we have to change the things that we didn't like last year that we didn't do very well. We got to find ways to complement the things that we did well. We need a couple more guys to continue to step up, you know, not named Pickens and Lamb, and that's the Flonoys of the world. It's some young tight ends, Jaden Blue, things like that.
0: Catch the entire Ticket team live from Oxnard all week long. Two-time Pro Bowler Bijan Robinson and the Falcons reached an agreement on a three-year extension worth up to $75 million. That makes him the highest-paid running back in NFL history. And the Rangers' bats are quiet again in a 5-1 loss to the Giants. Texas goes 0-7 with runners in scoring position and leaves 8 on base. Game 2 of that series at 7:05 tonight. 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
3: 7 o'clock on The Ticket, and you've got the Musers live from Cowboys training camp in Oxnard, California. Gordo has news in the news coming up here, 7:15, and here in 1 hour, we'll talk to one of the Cowboys' best players, offensive guard, at least for the moment, Tyler Smith. Right now, though, let's crank up the old Cowboys computer and get our training camp Cowboys question of the day.
4: 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And now back to today's This Year's Cowboy Question of the Day. And in this week's question of the day, infused with AI Cowboys computer large language model machine learning from the latest in bespoke artisanal AI in connection with Betty Crocker Vanilla Sheet Cake Mix, we have a pretty good little question. Oh yes! You ball sweat celebration machine. Oh damn, yes. This is a pretty good little question. And the pretty good little question is as follows, and I quote, "Hey, Musers, give me 5 key players who need to ball out for the Cowboys this season if they are indeed truly going to be a good team." To emphasize the requirement of your answer, I have hired snipers with long-range weaponry trained on each of your heads. Answer this question, and only this question. Now. No pressure.
3: Okay. That sounds like a lot of pressure. All right. Yeah, and we'll hear Brian Schottenheimer talk about this a little bit later, that they do need to evolve as a team, and they've got to have guys get better this year. So you could go down that route, or if you just think somebody like Dak has to repeat what he did last year, that's fine too. I've got my list. Just jump in if you got the same person or whatever, and we'll just go back and forth here.
5: Okay.
3: Number 5 through 1, I've got Jaden Blue. As good as Javonte Williams was last year, the Cowboys did not have a lot of home run running plays. They didn't, you know, all of a sudden get a running back out in the flat and then you get a 50-yard screen play or you get a long touchdown run. Williams was terrific. Jaden Blue hardly got on the field. He was only active for 5 games. Think of what a dynamic offense this would be if 10, 12 times a game he would get an opportunity to make a play. Maybe he's the end-around guy and not Turpin this year so he doesn't get clobbered. Mm-hmm. To this point, he's had a really good camp. Man, if he takes that next step, that could really supercharge the Cowboys' offense.
5: He's got to cure his fumble problems.
3: That's another thing.
5: That's one reason, maybe twice it happened last year, where he got yanked after a fumble and we never saw him again.
3: That was a problem for him in college, and apparently at the end of the season, Schottenheimer had a sit-down with him basically saying, you have got to mature. You've got to get better. And so far he's off to a good start. I think it's going to be interesting to watch him in the preseason. Number four, I've got Donovan Ezeraku. He showed signs last year. Pro Football Focus really liked him. They graded him well on pass rushing downs. He had 36 pressures, 22 hurries, but he only had 2 sacks. And Cowboy coaches have said that about him. This year he has got to get home and up his pressures. He's going to get more opportunities. He's a starter now. The Cowboys did not have an edge rush last year. Maybe in this defense, guys like Ezeraku can be highlighted. He may be the key on the defensive side of the ball because he was unbelievable his senior year in college football. If he can give them some sack production this year, he's not going to be Micah, but if he can be a constant threat, that would be huge. I got DeMarvian Overshown. Only played 6 games last year. 2 years ago, when he played really well. And we were talking about, man, the Cowboys have really landed a linebacker. The linebackers were so ridiculous last year. Looks like he's going to have the green dot. Looks like he's going to be in the middle. And number one, can he stay healthy? And if he does, will he flourish in this new defense?
5: That's the first one that I also have on my list. I also had him at number 3. And when we saw him return last year, he was not quite the same.
3: No.
5: He was not as explosive. And so I think he's crucial to this defense being improved. If he is the green dot guy and the quarterback on the field, and he should be their best linebacker, if he gets back to where he was a couple of years ago and has that incredible closing speed, and he turns out to be an incredible quarterback for that defense, then that defense can be a lot better.
3: It seems like this is a defense that's made for him to run in space and hit, and we'll see if he can do it. We'll see if he can stay on the field for 16 or 17 games. Number 2, I have Tyler Guyton. Pro Football Focus rated him 71st out of 87 tackles last year. He played in 10 games. The Ticket's own Bob Sturm said when he came back, before he got hurt the second time, that he really played well. And there were some grades that PFF gave him that was very favorable before he got hurt and missed the rest of the season. If they don't have to jumble the offensive line, and we'll talk about that with Tyler Smith next hour, that's huge. He's got to start producing as a number one draft pick, and he can't be the 71st best offensive tackle in the league this year.
5: No.
3: That is huge for the offensive side. And then this guy's had a lot of preseason hype, but I have him written down because if he lives up to it, as we look for defensive improvement, Caleb Downs, we know he's going to play a big role on this defense. I think he's going to be terrific. So many people think he may have been the best player in the draft. Does he live up to that hype this year? And is he truly more than a safety that can play at nickel and play in the box? Man, I can't wait. I've seen him just a little bit in practice, but and we'll address this problem too. If you got to get him ready to be a key part of your defense, how much do you play him in the preseason? But if he's as good as everyone seems to think he is, man, this defense gets exponentially better this year.
5: So my list is a little different. I'm not going to put that pressure on Downs. I'm not going to say he is the number one guy that has to click this year. I want to see him grow. I want to see he's going to have some rookie learning pains. He's probably going to be good to great, but I don't have him in my top 5.
3: Mm-hmm.
5: I also don't have Tyler Guyton because I actually think the line might be better if they had to move Tyler Smith out and put Bass in at a guard, I think that might actually be a better line.
3: And if they truly go with the best five, that may be the best five.
5: So that's why I don't think Guyton is all that important. If he turns out to be a really good tackle, that much better. That's great. But I'm fine with Tyler Smith moving out there, even though he's arguably the best guard in football. So my top five, I've got it number five. I went with slightly bigger names. At five, I've got Brandon Aubrey. He was described at the start of the year as maybe the single greatest weapon in the NFL. And all the Cowboys really had to do was get to the 50, and they were in scoring range. But he ended the season 2 of 6 from 50-plus. So the last we saw of him, he was a little shaky from 50-plus. Now, that's 50-plus, but today for kickers, that should not be that unthinkable. And he was only 2 of 6. He was not automatic at all.
3: No, not at the end of the season.
5: So I think we need to see him return to kind of being automatic from that distance, which is a lot to ask, but he's been that way for most of his career. And then once again, they may have the best weapon in football. That's a big title.
3: Yeah.
5: Four, I have Deron Bland. I don't think you can be a good defense unless you have at least one good corner.
3: Well, that's a great one.
5: And he was not a good corner last year. They did not have a good corner last year.
3: No.
5: And if this defense is going to improve, you have to have at least one good corner. And Bland is the most likely candidate there. So he's got to find some form again.
3: Yeah.
5: Three, I have Overshown. Two, I have Rashawn Gary. Maybe the most important position in football is edge rusher, and he is their most likely guy to be a double-digit sack guy, even though he's never been that in his career. He's been close, and I think he has to be a double-digit sack guy for this defense to be good again.
3: Yeah.
5: Ezeraku is a good one, too. You know, you had him
3: either
5: in your
3: one
5: top
3: of those
5: five.
3: Guys, yeah.
5: But Gary, to me, is the one that is the you have to count on him because he's the most experienced productive edge rusher they have, but I don't think he can be a 6 or 7 sack guy if they're going to be good again.
3: Yeah,
5: on defense,
3: he's a good one.
5: And one, I have Dak. He's the obvious one. He's the no-brainer one. But you only go as far in this league as your quarterback. And if he's as good as he was last year, you know they should win more than 7 games.
3: Yeah.
5: If he takes any kind of a step back or gets hurt or anything like that, then you could be looking at 7 wins again.
3: See, I think that's a good one because so often we just think, well, he'll do what he did last year.
5: Right.
3: Man, no matter how good the quarterback is, we all know there's a zillion factors that go into it, and maybe it won't be as easy.
5: You know, we were talking about the offense and can they repeat what they did last year or be better. And I thought about the Detroit Lions from last year. The year before, they were the best offense without question in football. But they took a step back, and nobody could quite figure out why.
3: Yeah.
5: They still had their personnel, but nobody could quite figure out why. They weren't bad. They were a top 5 or 6 offense last year, but they just took a step back, and sometimes that happens.
3: Absolutely.
5: And so that's why Dak is number one to me, to keep the offense at that level, at least.
3: I think we mentioned this other team the other day. Look at Philly last year. We were trying to figure out what was wrong with Saquon Barkley. Why couldn't they run it anymore?
5: That's another good example. Sometimes it doesn't always just take a step forward.
3: Yeah. All right, we'll talk more about the Cowboys and what will happen this year with Tyler Smith later this hour at 7:55. Up next, Gordo and Muse in the News.
6: A joyous bit of news next.
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19: 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That really works for me. I'm Dr. Sanjay Gupta. 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
21: It's real football. Obviously, it is what it is. And you hate getting bull rush and just helmets and stuff. This is real football. This is what we're here to do. You got to love it.
0: Make sure to catch the entire Ticket Team live from Oxnard all week long. The Falcons give running back Bijan Robinson a 3-year extension worth up to $75 million and makes him the highest paid running back in NFL history. It's also a record $51 million in guaranteed money. Zeke Duran, one of the lone bright spots in a 5-1 loss to the Giants. Duran goes 4-4 with the Lone Rangers run on a solo homer in the ninth. The two teams go again tonight at 7:05. 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
5: Coming up later this hour, 7:55, we will visit with maybe the best interior lineman in the entire NFL. Cowboys' Tyler Smith joins us here in Oxnard at Cowboys training camp, where it is 7:18 and time to muse in the news with Gordo, brought to us by D&M Auto Leasing and All-Pro Foundation Repair.
6: Thank you, Miller Man. You know, during the Dallas World Cup, of course, we had a huge influx of tourism that came through. And with a huge influx of people coming to town for an event, you have a large prostitution bump. Mm-hmm. Bumping hard, too.
3: All right.
6: Among the people that were caught, it was 335 arrests, by the way, for prostitution and sex trafficking during the Dallas World Cup. But among those arrested, four police officers.
3: No.
6: Yeah. There's one Dallas police officer who worked in the Special Investigations Division. He was arrested for solicitation as part of the operation, and he's now on administrative leave.
5: Off.
6: So that happened. Then three police officers from other agencies, including one outside the U.S., was also arrested. So, in addition to those arrests, investigators rescued eight victims of sex trafficking, some of whom were underage, it says here.
3: Mm.
6: But they're cracking down.
3: That's a big problem here in North Texas, isn't it?
6: What?
3: Sex trafficking.
6: I don't know.
3: Are we among the worst in the nation?
6: Any sex trafficking, of course, is a problem.
3: Yeah.
6: But I don't know that Dallas leads the nation.
3: I don't know if we lead, but I think we're up there, unfortunately.
6: Did you guys do any prostitution?
5: No,
3: not during the World Cup, no.
6: You didn't?
1: Hey, no.
6: That's a good way to make money. You can rent out your house for short-term rental during the World Cups, and you can prostitute yourself.
3: Okay.
12: It can't come out if it doesn't go in.
6: All right, this is a very joyous story. Next, we have a new baby elephant at the Dallas Zoo. It was born in late July, but they're just now announcing it. The calf born on July 26th to mom M-L-I-L-O, Melillo.
3: What?
22: There's no way.
6: You don't usually see M-L
5: no.
6: as a consonant prefix on something. Melillo, after 21 months of pregnancy.
5: That's how long their gestation period is?
6: Yeah.
3: Well,
5: that's crazy.
6: Yeah, it is a long time. Birth weight, 230 pounds.
3: Well, that's why. It takes a while.
6: Jeez.
5: Wow.
6: How big is
5: that poor mother?
6: Within an hour of being born, the baby was standing and already nursing.
5: How can most other creatures do that? Within just a few minutes or an hour, they're walking around where it takes us a year to walk.
6: I don't know. Is there any other mammal that has as long a period of time before maturity?
5: No.
6: As the human being?
5: Not even close.
6: And that's what makes us the greatest. Because it takes a village to raise our young. And so that level of cooperation is what makes us succeed.
3: Indeed.
6: And excel on the earth. And I guess the reason that we have to be born when we are and then have so much of a longer development is because of our cranium, right? Because the vag can only pass a certain size of a head.
5: That's right.
6: And then that head has to keep growing to make way for our massive brain that solves problems and watches cat videos.
5: Right.
6: It really is a shame that we're such an amazing, intelligent creature, yet all we do is try to figure out ways to turn off our intelligence and just sit around and look at stupid stuff and laugh at animals getting racked.
5: We are now in the period where we start devolving because we're just turning it. We're turning our brains over to AI.
6: This baby elephant his birth was witnessed by his big brother Oku Billy.
3: Uncle Billy,
6: no Oku Billy,
5: Uncle Baby Elephant Billy,
6: and other elephants, which is very generic. If you're the mom, do you want one of your kids witnessing the birth of your sibling?
3: You don't want your
6: elephant
3: neighbors looking in either.
6: Yeah. You tell all the other elephants to get out of the delivery room. It's a private act. It's a private, shameful act to go through childbirth.
5: Tell them there's only one elephant in this room.
6: Oh, my gosh.
1: Great.
6: The zoo has welcomed over 100 baby animals, birds, and everything in between since January.
1: Hey, bird. Wow.
6: What is everything between mammals and birds?
4: Bunky.
3: Yeah, bunkies.
5: Bunkies?
6: Well, that's a mammal. Seriously, what's between those two things?
5: Everything between mammals and birds. Insects?
6: I don't consider that between them, though. I think that's on the other side of birds.
5: Yeah?
6: It's not between mammals and birds. It's beyond mammals and birds.
5: Space aliens?
3: It's a zoo. They've had a lot of babies. We get it.
5: Martians.
6: They had a baby girl reticulated giraffe. That's childishly worded. A baby girl reticulated giraffe. And two tiger cubs. That's the cutest. Tiger cubs. I don't know. What's cuter?
3: Tiger.
6: What's cuter? Baby elephant or baby tiger? Maybe baby elephant. Baby elephants are cute.
3: Dudes usually don't have this conversation.
6: They don't?
3: What's the cutest animal baby?
6: You don't.
3: We're trying to get ready for football season.
6: You have an opinion about.
3: I really don't.
6: Really?
3: No.
6: Huh. Mm-mm. Don't you? You never look at a baby animal and think it's cute.
3: Yeah, I guess I do, but I don't rank them daily.
6: Well, I don't rank them daily. It's just when it comes up in conversation. Dallas police are defending these flock cameras.
3: What's
6: now,
3: that?
6: Now, I think, pretty much flat out anti-flock. These are these cameras that are up everywhere, and it's this private company that has this money-making machine where they sell all these to police departments and cities. You know, hey, let us surveil your city. It'll help you catch criminals and everything. And don't worry about the security vulnerabilities on our cameras or anything like that, whether or not China can hack into them or any sort of ne'er-do-well who wants to track people. And it's the age-old argument that always works on people, which is let us have a surveillance state to keep you and your biscuits and your family that is so very important safe. And it's just...
5: So these are up around the Metroplex?
6: You'll see them. If you start noticing them, you'll start noticing them everywhere. They'll be strapped on poles, on sidewalks with the big solar reflector up on top of it to power the thing.
3: Gosh, I haven't noticed them.
6: Oh, they're just proliferating. And watch some of Ben Jordan's channel. You'll see him. He can break into that, monitor them all. And they're just a nightmare, security-wise, from what I've seen. But, of course, the cops say, hey, this is great. And I'm sure every police officer, they would love that. I bet you all our officers who are listening, we have lots of P1s who are officers, they probably love them for their job. But I wonder, if you ask them privately, would you want one in your home or trained on your house that criminals can tap into to monitor what the police are doing? Hey, they want to surveil the police department. Would they say, yeah, we think that's great? Because surveillance always keeps everyone safer, no matter who's doing the surveilling. Even if it's a bad guy surveilling you.
3: Yeah.
6: That's keeping you safe. I just don't get this, the way that we just lay down and take the invasion of our privacy over and over again. And it's all trade your privacy for security. It's the argument that's made from the beginning of this whole experiment. We've just had this constant, hey, listen, just let us have a surveillance state and you will be safe. I don't like it.
3: The facial recognition thing and all of it.
6: Yeah. Yes. For a nation that talks and pays lip service to freedom left and right and mm-hmm. left and right, and at the same moment, you'll find that in that same person that talks about freedom wants to just, hey, yeah, hell yeah, I want to be surveilled. Yeah. Hell yeah, keep us safe from some kind of foreign element. These cameras are probably made at a foreign country. And what's that? As long as they don't have vaccine in them. I don't know. I don't get it. But anyway, Dallas police are defending it, and they're cracking down right now because there's been vandalism. This has been a wave of citizens who are upset about these Flock cameras being everywhere, and then they're vandalizing the Flock cameras and damaging the property. And so that's a criminal act.
3: Yeah.
6: So 25 Flock cameras have been vandalized and or removed in Dallas since March. So
5: how many are up?
6: Oh my gosh.
3: Hundreds? Thousands?
6: Tens of thousands. Yeah. Wow. Tens of thousands of these things.
3: I didn't know this was going on.
6: Are up everywhere. Yeah, you ought to watch some stuff on it. And I'll hear from some people. I'd love to hear the positive comments about it. I'd love the counter arguments of them too. I'd love to consider those. But if it's along the lines of we just need more surveillance to have more security, there's some line there. Yes. It's not just increase all surveillance, maximum surveillance. That's the only answer. That's the most balanced thing we can come up with.
5: Now, I was reading this book about a crime in London, and they talk about the CCTV camera. Mm-hmm. Yeah, they've got a million of them in London. And how London was incredibly crime-infested before they put these cameras up. And the cameras have not served as a deterrent, but they have helped solve mm-hmm. a lot more crimes. So I guess that's why they keep them up. And I'm sure they've got the same debate over there.
6: Yeah.
5: But it has helped them at least solve a lot more crimes. Like,
6: and it will. That's the thing. And that will always be the selling point. If you point to the whatever the handful of crimes are, a significant amount of crimes that they've helped solve, it's like, well, then even more of these things would be good.
5: Mm-hmm.
6: Look, we only have this many, and we've solved this many crimes as a result of it, and we wouldn't have otherwise. So the trick of the argument is that more is always better.
3: What if you're told that crime, violent crimes in big cities significantly down in 2026? Would that make you think, okay, we may invade some privacy, but it's making a... And I'm not saying the cameras have done this.
6: Right.
3: But what if that is the case?
6: Hey, same argument is if you need a really strong totalitarian regime and you will have zero crime, because if everyone is fearful of getting shot for any infraction, you will. Now, this is the extreme example of that.
3: Right.
6: It's you should keep multiplying it, and everyone clearly thinks that's wrong.
3: Yeah.
6: And it's like, okay, well, there is an idea that there is a line between a balance between security, privacy, and freedom. Are you free? You know, part of freedom is the freedom to make wrong choices. That's mm-hmm. what freedom is.
3: Yeah.
6: If you're compelled to make the right choice, law-abiding choice at all times, then you're not free. Free will means the free will to choose wrongly. Anyway.
3: Yeah, interesting.
6: It's more of a philosophical
5: conversation. I'm going to start looking for those.
3: Yeah, me too.
5: I haven't been noticing them
3: no
5: at all.
3: Idea.
6: In New York, a 44-year-old man facing a slew of charges, he jumps off the Brooklyn Bridge naked and survives the fall. They fished him out of the river.
3: I heard about that guy. Yeah.
6: And,
5: golly.
6: And arrested him.
3: Didn't he go head first, too?
6: Yes.
5: Is that why he survived?
6: I think so. That's what I saw.
3: Golly.
6: It's unbelievable that happened. And in Florida, they've opened up it's an existing restaurant that switched over one night a week. I think it's actually one night a month. It's Nude Dining Night. It's like a 5-star restaurant,
3: no,
6: too.
3: No, thank you. No. No.
6: The booty. You don't want the waiter
3: does.
6: Taking your order with the with the tip of his dingus hanging in your soup.
7: Just a tip.
5: Yeah, he would come to your table and
6: he would
5: his
6: what?
5: Junk his junk would be at eye level.
3: Yeah, nobody wants that.
6: Just that big bird's nest of pubes just
3: all right.
6: Hanging around your pre-meal okay. drink.
5: Brings new meaning to a waiter being in the weeds.
6: Oh. Billy Bob Thornton is 71.
5: Greatness.
6: Yep. Barack Hussein Obama, 65.
5: Wow, he's 65.
3: Go ahead.
6: What?
3: What a reduction.
6: It is. It's like Morse code, yeah. Barack Obama. Daniel Day Kim, 58. From Lost.
3: Oh, that's yeah. Right.
6: Meghan Markle, 45.
5: Not from Lost.
3: Nope. Very good.
6: Abigail Spencer is 45 from Grey's Anatomy. Greta Gerwig, 43. Directed
3: Greatness.
6: Barbie.
3: Greatest movie of all time.
6: You think it is?
3: I don't know. I thought it was really good.
6: Yeah,
3: I really enjoyed it.
6: I enjoyed it.
3: Yeah.
6: John Riggins turned 77 today.
3: Crank up that diesel. Boop. Crank up that diesel. Boop.
6: George is stroking out. Roger Clemens, 64.
3: Yes.
6: And Jeff Gordon turns 55
5: wow.
6: today.
5: Okay, thanks. That's Muse in the News, 735 on the ticket. Coming up next, today is a big day in the Miller household.
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34: Across the country right now, at this very moment, there are probably arguments taking place about who's doing more of the housework, the homework, the shuttling of kids from this activity to that. It's true. By and large, women do more of this than men. But doesn't have to be that way. And if you and your spouse can level that playing field, it's going to make both of you and your kids happier. Psychologist Yelena Kecmanovic says this might be how you get there. As hard as it might be at first, try to think of your partner like a teammate, not an adversary. Learn how to do some of the chores your partner does to get a better understanding of how much effort something takes. And finally, take the time to acknowledge what the other person is doing. And every now and then, even express your appreciation. That'll go a long way. I'm Dr. Sanjay Gupta, helping you live a better life.
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5: 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That mall is still thriving in an era where malls are disappearing.
3: I know. There's so many malls that are just ghost towns, but that mall's still awesome.
5: All right, coming up here from Cowboys training camp in Oxnard, where it is day two of our stay here with the entire Ticket team, we're going to visit with maybe the best interior lineman in the NFL, the Cowboys' Tyler Smith, will join us coming up here at 7:55. Right now, 7:40 on the Ticket. A couple of house cleaning items. We were talking about the Rangers' really rough stretch here, where it almost looks like they've pulled the plug. Even though they're only 2.5 out in the division, they lose again yesterday to the woeful Giants. Skip Schumacher said it was their worst game of the season. And I commented about how I can't remember the AL West being this bad this late into the season. I think the West has a combined run differential of minus 250, something like that. It's a really bad division. Nobody seems to want to win it. And I was reminded by several P1s, don't forget 1994. That was the year of the strike.
3: Okay.
5: But before the strike, the Rangers were in first place in the West. They were 52-62.
3: That's right. We were just talking about that a couple of weeks ago. I forgot it was 10 games under, though.
5: I'd forgotten they were that bad. And then, of course, they never finished the season because of the work stoppage. So that AL West was even worse than this AL West.
3: Wow.
5: This is probably the second worst that it's ever been, but that was the worst.
3: Golly.
5: Also, we were talking in the O-Deck with Gordo in the 6 o'clock hour about our team dinner last night that the Hardline never made because they couldn't find a parking space because traffic was really bad because of the county fair in Ventura. So they went to the next town over and had dinner. So we had a team dinner without the Hardline. But as P1 Nick points out, why didn't they just Uber?
3: Yeah, we thought about that too. They could have turned around about halfway. And, yeah.
5: It would have been a 5-minute Uber ride, 10-minute Uber ride maybe. And they wouldn't have had to worry about parking.
3: It was so strange.
5: So we missed him. We're going to maybe try to do another team dinner at some point this week, but we didn't have Bob Corby, Davey, or Engineer Michael last night to round out our team dinner.
3: The way Corby rolls, they must have had an appointment with Kevin Costner or something.
5: Yeah. All right, today is a big day in the Miller household because today is August 4th, and can you believe it? And I want to wish her a happy

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1: Anymore, she is now a 40-pound five-year-old, and I hate that I'm missing her birthday. So happy birthday, Sabrina. I will see you in a few days. And I've been asked, has the 5 years flown by? And my answer is no. It seems like a very long time. It seems like she's been in our lives forever. Like, it's hard for me to remember a time when she wasn't in our lives.
2: Yeah.
1: And so I feel like the last 5 years have gone very, very slowly. And I was told when she was born by many that the days will go by very slowly, but the years will go by very quickly. But I have found that the years have also gone by very slowly. It's been such an intense experience.
2: Yeah.
1: Having, you know, my wife and I, neither of us have had kids before. She's our first. And to experience this maybe later in life makes it a little more intense. We're maybe focused a little more on it than we would have been as younger adults. But to me, the 5 years, it seems like it's been 50 years, and I mean that in a good way because it's been such a rich experience.
2: Yeah, that's interesting. My kids' lives just seem to fly by. The five-year marker, or they're going off to school for the first time, they go to high school for the first time, all that just seems like, and maybe it's because we had three, and you're keeping up with three different lives, and it just seems to just go at a really fast pace.
3: God, 5 years. That's a long time.
1: Remember that when I called you guys from the hospital?
2: Mm-hmm. Oh, yeah.
1: Confirm the successful delivery?
2: Yeah.
1: Yeah, that was 5 years ago. See, that doesn't seem like yesterday. That seems like a long time ago.
2: Yeah.
3: Yeah.
1: When we have
2: when
1: that conversation.
2: When you put it that way, yeah, that day does seem like a while back.
3: It seems crazy you had a life without her in it.
1: I know it.
3: Yeah.
1: And I was listening to this podcast recently about brain health and memory, because I'm trying to stay on top of that. And they talked about how we all comment that, wow, that time has flown by. But we never say that about our childhood. When it's our childhood seemed to last forever.
2: It did.
1: And this memory expert, this brain health expert, said that's because as children, we were writing new experiences into our hard drive almost every day.
3: Yeah, everything was novel.
1: Yes. And when you do that, things really slow down because these experiences are new and you're really living in them and you're figuring it all out. And when you become an adult, the years seem to go by a lot faster because you're more in a routine and you're not writing as many new experiences into your hard drive. And so time tends to fly by when you're doing the same thing every day. But as a kid, you know, for your first 15 or 20 years, you're kind of doing something new every day, and that's why it creeps by.
2: That's interesting.
1: Not to interrupt you, but that's why I think as a parent, these 5 years have been very slow for me because I've been writing all these new experiences about parenthood.
2: Yeah, that makes sense. What about the hard drive being full theory?
1: When you're an adult.
2: Yeah. I don't have any more room on the page maybe to write. I don't know.
1: Yeah. The whole parenting journey, though, has been joyous. It's been an incredible experience. It's hard at times, but she's a great kid and so much fun to be with. And this book I'm reading, I just referenced it in the last segment as well. At some point, I'm halfway through it. Check this out. I bought this book. It was recommended to me by our old producer, Fernando. It's called London Falling.
2: Mm-hmm.
1: And it's a true crime story about this death in London. This 20-year-old boy jumps from a balcony. And it's a fascinating story. It's a bestseller, so I'm sure some of our P1s have read it. But the parents in it talk a lot about what we could have done differently for our son, who ended up getting into all sorts of trouble. And they raised one son who was extremely normal and went to college and got a job and was just a great kid, easy to raise. But this other kid was a handful. And in this book, the author writes, and he

0: quotes this other author, Andrew Solomon, a child psychologist, "There may be some narcissistic sense in which, as parents, we strive to mold our offspring in our own image, tweaking them here and there to make a better version of ourselves. But the truth is that often it doesn't work out that way, whatever the parents do. You can raise two children in more or less the same manner and end up with two wildly different adults. Our children are not us," Solomon points out. "They carry throwback genes and recessive traits and are subject right from the start to environmental stimuli beyond our control."
1: Absolutely.
0: "The truth about parenthood," he concludes, "is that it abruptly catapults us into a permanent relationship with a stranger." And isn't that the truth?
1: Yeah.
0: You know, our daughter, she is my flesh and blood. You know, she is me, but she so often feels like a stranger because she does things that I can't explain.
1: No sense. Yeah.
0: Where did you get that? How you're not behaving like mommy or daddy, or how we're teaching you, you're your own person, and in many ways they are strangers.
1: Yeah, I know, and I've known parents through the years that beat themselves up, just that same thing. What could I have done differently? And, so many times, nothing. You know, mm-hmm. you tried your best, you loved them, you did what you thought was best, and it wasn't always molding them, hey, I want you to be just like me, but a better version of me. It was just, I want you to be happy, and yeah, they're their own creature, and you just, you pray it ends up okay.
0: I mean, it's been the greatest journey ever. I've loved these 5 years more than any other 5-year period in my life, and she's a joy. I wouldn't trade the experience for anything, but it is a lot of work, and it is at times very confusing work.
1: Yeah.
0: And you hope you're getting it right every day, and you regret moves maybe that you made at some point. Oh, I shouldn't have said this or done this. And then sometimes you're happy with the way you're parenting, but it's you're learning on the fly. From that moment they send you home from the hospital for the first time, and you've never experienced it, and you're sure, we're ready to go home. We don't know what to do with this.
1: Yeah, can we stay here
0: one
1: for
0: day
1: like a
0: old?
1: Month? Yeah.
0: Right? You guys are taking care of it. This is pretty good here.
1: Yeah.
0: And then you get home and you just kind of figure it out.
1: That's right. And there are a lot of guidelines out there, a lot of books you can read, and hey, this is a helpful hint, but they're not in your situation. You know,
0: right.
1: They're not raising your child, and everything's so different.
0: But happy birthday, Sabrina. Big fella will be home in a few days, and we'll celebrate
1: all
0: then.
1: Right.
2: Is that what she calls you?
0: That's what she calls me.
1: All right. It is 7:50 on the ticket. Let's talk to one of the Cowboys' best players, offensive guard, or maybe tackle, Tyler Smith.
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15: What are the chances you are listening to this while drinking a nice hot cup of coffee? If so, don't let me stop you. For years, we've been reporting on the health benefits of coffee, and that's not going to stop today. A new study, this one out of Harvard School of Public Health, found that coffee and tea could help lower your risk of developing dementia. People who enjoyed 1 to 3 caffeinated cups a day saw the biggest impact. In addition to the caffeine, coffee contains hundreds of bioactive compounds that can influence inflammation, glucose metabolism, vascular function, and oxidative stress. It's also possible coffee drinkers might be doing other things that keep them healthy. Eating a more balanced diet, getting plenty of exercise, sleep, not smoking, or drinking too much alcohol. And finally, staying socially active. I'm Dr. Sanjay Gupta, helping you live a better life.
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1: Morning to you. It is 7:56 on the ticket. And you got the morning musers from Oxnard, California, Dallas Cowboys training camp. We're going to hear some interesting things that the head coach had to say yesterday in response to what we were talking about yesterday. Dak calling this offense gaudy, the greatest offense going right now.
0: Greatest offense there is.
1: Yeah, greatest offense there is. We'll get to that at 8:15. And also, with the first day in pads yesterday, some thoughts on hitting during training camp and what to do with really key players in the preseason. This was an interesting conversation yesterday at camp, and we'll get to that coming up here at 8:15. All right. He's one of the mainstays of the Cowboys' offensive line. He's a 3-time Pro Bowler. Taken by the Cowboys 4 years ago in the first round of the NFL draft out of Tulsa. And there's a lot of talk about taking Tyler Smith and moving him to tackle if Tyler Guyton is not ready to go at a high level. That is an option for the Cowboys up front. That's been a big story here in training camp, and yesterday we got a chance to talk with Tyler Smith right after the Cowboys finished running wind sprints in their first padded practice here at training camp. How you doing?
16: I'm doing well. Thank you for having me.
1: You bet. We appreciate the time. Are you guys running more this year?
16: I feel like we've definitely taken a different approach in our conditioning aspect. I think we're doing way more of that. I think the emphasis on finishing is at an all-time high this year. I think that's something Coach Schottenheimer has really imparted upon us, is he wants to see us finish. He wants to see us play with great effort, you know, each and every day. And part of that is, you know, conditioning at the end of practice, you know, doing the extra stuff that everybody doesn't want to do, because those are the details championships are made of.
1: Interesting.
0: I think it's kind of rare that you guys basically have everybody back on offense. There's so much movement in the NFL these days, but to bring pretty much everybody back, that's got to be a huge advantage for you guys.
16: Yeah, I do think it's huge, that continuity aspect of it for sure. Just, you know, knowing all the guys, you know, knowing our strengths, knowing our weaknesses, and just, you know, knowing how to improve upon that, you know. And one thing we talk about is, you know, last year is last year. I think we did a lot of great things offensively last year, but I think the bar is much higher for us this year. And, you know, we expect ourselves to be a lot better this year for sure.
0: Do you like the Gotti nickname?
16: I do like – I love the Gotti nickname because, you know, I think what it means to all of us. I mean, greatest offense there is. I mean, that's the attitude you should have, you know, everywhere you go. Like, you should have the attitude that you're doing it the best way it can be done. And, you know, that's something that – you know, I take seriously every day. I know all the guys take seriously every day in our preparation and the way that we want to execute. Because not only do I want to execute for myself, but, you know, I want to execute for my brothers too. I want to be accountable to them. You know, I want to be dependable for them.
1: A new mindset seemed to come in with this team last year with Brian Schottenheimer as the head coach. Clayton Adams as offensive coordinator and someone who's been well-respected as a line coach. How big a difference is there in year two compared to year one as far as where you guys are in the offensive line?
16: I think in the offensive line room, I think guys are taking great leaps. You know, I think, you know, Tyler Booker came in last year, you know, the young rookie, but I think he's already established himself as one of the premier offensive linemen in the NFL. I think he's one of the best. You know, I think, you know, Cooper Beebe is taking leaps and bounds. You know, we're all getting better collectively, but I think, you know, I think Tyler Guyton is taking steps as well. You know, I think those guys, you know, are really going to help us, you know, become the unit that we can be. I think all of us, you know, working together are going to become the unit that we can be, which is, you know, the best unit in the NFL. And I just think, you know, that continuity aspect of it is huge for us. Like, not being satisfied with what we did last year and understanding that our opportunity this year is bigger than ever.
0: Your coach has been asked about this, and let's just assume that something happens up front, whether it's Tyler Guyton, who doesn't take a step forward, or injuries. You know, a million things can happen, and the thought of you moving to tackle has been brought up, if it ever came to that. What would you think about that? You're arguably the best guard in football. What would you think if they asked you to change positions?
16: I think that, I have all the faith in the world in TG, and I think that's my biggest thing is, you know, I'm thinking about it like I'm going to be where I'm at, but ultimately I think – we all have to do what we have to do. I'm not the only guy, you know, that's being asked to step out of position. You know, TJ Bass is being asked to play center. Like, you know, some of the tackles might switch sides. You know, there's guys all across the board that are being cross-trained. But I do think it's my responsibility, you know, to ultimately do what I'm asked when I'm asked to do it. Like, because, you know, I want our team to be the best it can be, you know, and, like, there's multiple things. Like, it's not just about somebody, you know, necessarily not playing well, but guys get injured. Guys are up and down all year. I mean, we've seen a lot of storylines with other teams throughout training camp. You know, guys getting into injuries and, like, you know, guys are going to have to step up. And so, like, I think the biggest thing for us, you know, as an offense, as an organization, period, is just being ready for anything. And I think that's something that, you know, Coach Shoddy and, you know, Clayton and Coach Riley have thought ahead of in times like this.
0: You know, to compliment, you know, Larry Allen, the incredible Cowboys Hall of Famer, a guard that they could play at tackle and did some, a big playoff game once. That is the ultimate compliment, isn't it? That you're that good at one position, but you can also be that good at another position and you do it for the team.
16: Yeah, I think it is. I mean, I take a lot of pride in it for sure. You know, just always looking for that edge to get better. I mean, that's my thing. That's really what I try to focus on. It's just like, you know, knowing where I'm at, like, yeah, you know, I've done great things. You know, I want to continue to do great things. But, you know, it's putting in the work every single day. You know, it's not being satisfied. It's being honed in on the details. And I think that's truly what makes the great ones great, is they're always looking for that edge.
1: It's Cowboys Pro Bowl offensive lineman Tyler Smith with us on the ticket. Is the biggest thing in playing both positions, as you have, if you did have to do that, what would be the biggest adjustment for you? Is it your footwork or everything?
16: I mean, I truly think it's the fundamentals of everything. I really do think when you talk about offensive line play, especially playing it at a high level, it's all about your fundamentals and, like, you know, the basics, you know, the stance, the start, you know, the sets, you know, getting to your spot, getting off the ball, things of that nature to put you in the best position to win. Like, there's so many things that are out of your control, like, when you're playing football, and that's at any position. But with offensive line, I think the biggest thing and the key factor of success is, like, controlling everything that you can control when setting yourself up in position to win reps. So I think when you're switching positions, like, biggest thing is technique and fundamentals all the way through.
0: You guys bring back everybody on offense, but the defense looks a lot different. There are a lot of new faces over there, including the coordinator, Christian Parker. What have you seen so far working against that unit and in a very brief time here, mini camp and training camp?
16: I mean, they're extremely talented guys, and I think, you know, they push me to get better every single day, and I think they push all the guys for sure, but I think me especially. I think, you know, having Big Q and having Kenny and, you know, having LT and, you know, Sam Williams and, you know, Donovan Ezeraki and Malachi and all those guys, I think that's going to do nothing but make us better. I think when you're in practice and, like, you get outside of your comfort zone and you have to go against guys who are, like, you know, all pro, Pro Bowl caliber players, like, it just gets you ready for the competition that you're going to encounter all year, because it's never going to get any easier. As an NFL season goes on, like, it never gets easier. So, like, starting the hard part now and then get into the season and just knowing what to expect, you know, having been battle tested, having, you know, sharpened iron every single day, I think that's going to do nothing but help us.
1: How was the first day in full pads?
16: I mean, I think it was good. It was physical for sure. You know, we're never satisfied. We feel like there's a lot to build on, but I think, you know, we have a good start. You know, we started with a good base, and we're going to continue to improve from here.
1: I noticed you wear the Guardians cap, and more players are doing that. Was that a product of doing a lot of research on that? 30% to 40% of the impact it takes away, I understand.
16: I haven't done much research on it myself. You know, I think it's funny. You know, but I the science says what it says. You know, if it's safer and, you know, it's going to ultimately give me a better quality of life during and, you know, after football, you know, I think, you know, you do have to take that impact off your brain, because, I mean, your brain is, you can't just be playing with that.
1: Yeah. Well, yeah. And it's, we think so much about the concussions, but yeah, sometimes it's just
16: those repeated impacts. Yeah. Like, it's not necessarily like, oh, boom, I got hit really hard, I got a concussion, but those repeated impacts to your head. And, you know, dudes play for, you know, 7, 10, 15 years, and you're doing that for 15 years, and then you're going back to regular life. Like, you know, I'm not going to get too far into that, but we see a lot of greats, you know, a lot of greats who played the game for a while, and, you know, they got symptoms for sure, but, you know, that's neither here nor there.
0: Along those lines, you're playing on beautiful soft grass out here in Oxnard.
16: Yeah.
0: They had grass in your home stadium for a little bit this summer for the soccer tournament. How dug in are the players on wanting grass everywhere, and how do you feel personally about that?
16: I mean, me, myself, you know, I think the majority of the players, you know, the sentiment I get, want to play on grass. You know, I think we should play on whatever ultimately gives us the best quality of life. Like, I think that's the hugest thing. It's just, you know, our body is our livelihood ultimately. Like, and it's the same for every professional athlete in every sphere. But, you know, my body is my livelihood. If the surface I play on, you know, grass or turf or whatever, whichever surface can give me, you know, that benefit, you know, of just keeping myself healthy and, you know, just doing what I got to do, I think that's what we should play on. But ultimately, like, you know, I'm going to do what I have to do. And, like, you know, whatever field, you know, they want us to line up on and, you know, ultimately win on, you know, I'm going to play on that.
1: Did you get some new ink in the off season?
16: I didn't get any new ink this year, no. A couple of the guys did, but all the ink I have now, I've had for a little while.
1: Pretty awesome. Well, I just don't remember the leg. Was that last year or was that the year before?
16: I actually got the leg done in 2023.
1: Okay.
16: So that was it was after my second year, I believe.
1: You know, okay.
16: I completed my second year, I got my leg. It might have been early 2024, too. I think it might have been 2024, but Yeah, it was a couple of years ago, yeah.
0: Did you do anything fun this offseason? Take any trips?
16: I took the family to Bali, Indonesia.
0: Oh, nice.
16: Yeah, wow. Yeah, I went to Bali, Indonesia.
0: How was that?
16: It was beautiful out there. You know, a lot of flight time. It's like 24 hours of flying total.
0: Wow.
16: We went direct DFW to Dubai and then Dubai to Bali. So, you know, that was really fun. You know, I enjoyed that.
0: God, what's that culture like?
16: I mean, it's a little different. They're mostly practicing Muslims. You know, they have a little bit of Christian over there. But
0: good food.
16: You know, I'm not really a fan of like Balinese food myself. Like, obviously, I'm not saying the food is bad. I just think, you know, I'm a little Americanized for sure. So,
0: yeah.
16: You know, I like our home cuisine.
1: As a big offensive lineman, did you stand out over there, or did they like?
16: I definitely stood out over there. I mean, I was one of the bigger people. Obviously, like. You know, that's, like, all the way on the other side of the world. So I'm not sure, like, how acquainted they are with American football like
1: yeah.
16: that. But they definitely knew something was up. They thought I either played basketball or I did something for sure. Yeah.
0: How did you all pick Bali?
16: I put it to a vote, honestly. Like, you know, I asked the fam. I gave, like, 3 or 4 locations. I was like, you know, parents, friends, Bali, like, Amsterdam, like, whatever. And, like, Bali was just the one that won out.
0: Wow.
16: So, yeah.
0: Interesting.
16: Dang. Yeah.
1: How many people total went?
16: It was 3 people.
1: Okay.
16: 3 people, yeah.
1: Wow. That's great. Well, it's good you had a restful off season. It's a long year, isn't it? Starts in July and hopefully ends in February.
16: Mm-hmm.
1: Hopefully it goes that
16: February.
1: Long.
16: Yes, sir.
1: It's a long, long journey. We appreciate the time today, and good luck to you this year.
16: No problem at all.
1: Thank you so much.
16: Thank you, Tyler. Thank you, guys.
0: Thank you, Tyler.
1: He's awesome. That's about the third time, I guess, we've talked to him here at training camp. Your point about 10 or 11 starters being back, the only other teams I could find this year that are close to that, the Rams and Bengals and Broncos all have that same thing going. But, man, that is unusual. I mean, basically the Cowboys have 11 starters back on offense.
0: The Rams, the other team that, if the Cowboys are going to have the best offense in football, they probably have to be better than the Rams.
1: Yeah.
0: A lot of that hinges on Puka and how he comes back. But I right now would probably take that Rams offense. But the Cowboys will certainly be up there, and Tyler Smith is a big part of that. We did the positional survey that ESPN did of players, I guess it was coaches and executives and scouts the other day.
1: Mm-hmm.
0: And they had him rated as the number one interior lineman in football. Haven't the Cowboys been blessed?
1: Oh my gosh!
0: Over the years, especially the recent years, with offensive linemen. Tyron Smith at one point, you know, 10 years ago was considered the best tackle in football. Zach Martin was considered the best guard in football, and now they've got another guy that's considered the best guard in football.
1: And he is so great. I think that is going to be a. They hope it's not a tough decision, but it could be. If Tyler Guyton has not elevated from where he was last year, do you take the best guard in the NFL and move him out the tackle, or do you leave him where he is? My prediction is he will start the year at left guard.
0: Yeah, I think so too. Now, if by week 4 Dak is getting sacked 7 times a game because of Tyler Guyton, then they'll move him out. And that's why I brought up Larry Allen to him, because Larry Allen was the best guard in football.
1: Yeah.
0: And this happened early in his career, but they had to move him out to tackle because of injury out there, because they figured, well, he's our best tackle also.
1: Yeah.
0: Yes, yeah. He's the best guard in football, but he'll be our best tackle. He was that good. And, you know, they figured that they had a better guard replacement than they had a better tackle replacement.
1: I hear it from coaches a lot. We're going to play our best 5 linemen.
0: Mm-hmm.
1: But how many really do that? You know, it seems like it's like, well, yeah, but he's such a good left guard. We're not going to mess with that.
0: And, you know, Mike McCarthy didn't want to do that. He used to say, we don't want to play musical chairs.
1: Yeah, you guys are playing fantasy football.
0: Yeah.
1: We're not going to do that.
0: And there's a solid argument there.
1: Sure.
0: I think there's a solid argument both ways. It'll be interesting to see which way Shoddy goes.
1: Yeah. That's one of the big spots, left guard, left tackle, and who is part of the starting 5 up front for the Cowboys. All right, speaking of Shoddy, he had some comments on the Cowboys offense yesterday that are pretty darn interesting. And with the first padded practice, we've got some questions about how they do it next.
0: So no. They're going to win the NFC this year.
1: Yes.
0: Okay, I like it.
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0: Okay.
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15: Now seems as good a time as any to remind you, you don't always have to take healthy habits to the extreme. Not only are you unlikely to stick with something that's difficult, even if you can keep it up, it's probably going to be to the detriment of something else. And chances are that something else is more important. So if you're on a quest to improve your health, I promise the basics are going to take you much further. I'm talking about diet, try and be as plant-based as possible, exercise, meaning multiple rounds of cardio and strength training, and sleep. For most people, 7 to 9 hours a night. I'd like to think of these things as sort of a three-legged stool, right? If you're not doing any one of them, it's really hard to keep balanced with the others. The key here is you don't have to strive for perfection. Doing anything is going to be better than nothing. I'm Dr. Sanjay Gupta, helping you live a better life.
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0: 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Cowboys continuing to prep for the season at training camp in Oxnard. Brian Schottenheimer talks about a key area for the team this year.
1: Been very open and honest. I really do believe that this offense is going to be driven by our offensive line. Our ability to move people, our ability to knock people back in the run game, our ability to pass protect. I think that's incredibly critical. And
0: catch the entire Ticket team live from Oxnard all week long. Two-time Pro Bowler Bijan Robinson, now the highest-paid running back in NFL history, signing a three-year, $75 million deal with the Falcons that beats out Saquon Barkley by just a couple million. And Cal Quantrill left out to dry by the defense in a Rangers 5-1 loss to the Giants. The righty throws six innings, one earned run, but three total due to errors. Series back on at 7:05 tonight at Globe Life. 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
3: Good morning. It's 8:18 on The Ticket, 6:18 here in Oxnard, California. The Musers with the entire Ticket team covering Cowboys training camp this week. Coming up at 8:40, Gordo with a fun interview here from training camp. And right now, lots of observations from yesterday, which was their first full pads practice here in Oxnard.
4: Yeah, that raised the level of what's been happening here at camp. And we'll get to the question of just how physical is it, how much of a full padded practice really looks like football here in a second. But I thought Brian Schottenheimer had a couple of key things to say yesterday. Our buddy Todd Archer from ESPN is back at camp yesterday and asked some really good questions about this whole thing about Gotti, the greatest offense there is. That's what Dak Prescott calls the Cowboys offense. And as we said yesterday, that's fine. Have some confidence. Carry yourself with the expectation of, yeah, we're going to be really good. It's the type of thing you'd maybe like to have leak out in November or December after you lead the league in scoring or something like that. But whatever. It's not that big a deal. But Schottenheimer was asked about that yesterday, and does this team fit that bill?
5: We have to change the things that we didn't like last year that we didn't do very well. We got to find ways to complement the things that we did well. We need, you know, a couple more guys to continue to step up, you know, not named Pickens and Lamb, and that's the Flonoys of the world. It's some young tight ends, Jaden Blue, things like that. And then, you know, I've been very open and honest. I really do believe that this offense is going to be driven by our offensive line. Our ability to move people, our ability to knock people back in the run game, our ability to pass protect, I think that's incredibly critical, and we've got a few position battles going there. So I love it. I love the confidence, but we have to go out and do it.
4: Yeah, I think it, almost reading between the lines, almost think it makes him a little uncomfortable because he is the play caller, and it's like, yeah, I don't know about this. Let's see some other people step forward in this offense, and how good is the offensive line? And as we're about to hear him talk about here, this is one thing we were discussing yesterday, and if you have some pessimism about this team, it's, yeah, can you duplicate what you did offensively and then add to it? As Schottenheimer talked about yesterday, everybody does it in the league. You study in the offseason, okay, what made the Eagles work? How can we combat that? And, some coaches know each other around the league, and they share information. And whatever happened one year may not happen the next. And as Shoddy looks at what the Cowboys did last year, he says they got to get a lot better in scoring touchdowns. Remember, that was the thing I brought up yesterday. You know where the Cowboys ranked in red zone offense as far as percentage of the time they scored touchdowns in the red zone?
3: No.
4: They were 16th in the league at 56%.
3: That is not the greatest offense there is.
4: No, that's a long way to go, especially when you're leading the league in numbers, mm-hmm. in offensive numbers and yards, and so many of those things, but you're not cashing in and you're settling for field goals, or maybe you turn it over inside the red zone. Anyway, this is what Shoddy had to say about that yesterday.
5: It was a big emphasis for us in the offseason. We did a bunch in phase one and phase two. We really did a deep study into it. We spent more time on it. The guys have been doing some of that. They did that out in Park City, more of the red zone throws. You know, we know where we came up short. A lot of it was things that we hurt ourselves with, you know, penalties and self-inflicted wounds down there. But, you know, we're too good to be kicking the field goals that we were kicking, and I think that's part of the Gotti, you know. I mean, if we're going to truly be that, then we have to score touchdowns in the red zone.
4: That did seem to be in the Cowboys' playbook, the untimely false start or
6: yes.
4: something inside the red zone. They've got to clear some of that stuff up. And from what I've watched on tape, from what they've done before we got out here, and then witnessing yesterday's practice, it does seem like there is an emphasis, especially with the passing game, in the red zone. From what I remember them doing last year, it does seem like they have more work around the red zone. And I don't know if you noticed yesterday, I saw Dak throw like five touchdown passes from inside the red zone. They look unstoppable right now.
7: Yeah, it was funny because I was standing there watching practice with Donovan and Mino, and it was Joe Milton's turn, who's battling Howell for the backup quarterback spot. And it was their red zone offense practice, and Milton had a guy in the back corner, and he sailed it about 20 yards over the guy's head. And then the next play, he made a really nice throw. He hit a guy in the back of the end zone for a touchdown. Brevin Span Ford, I think, is who caught it.
4: Yeah.
7: And I just was reminded the wild ride that Joe Milton is.
4: Sometimes he'll throw something on a dime, and you think, man.
7: Yeah.
4: And then, yeah, he'll sail one out of the back of the end zone. And there is a clear difference when you see Dak operating. He is
7: yes.
4: one of those veteran quarterbacks that it really is pretty awesome to watch him in a practice and the show that he can put on and some of the darts he can throw. And he had a number of those yesterday. So that is the big thing. All right, the pads went on yesterday, and there were some hits. And Schottenheimer explained in his press conference yesterday that he wants a physical training camp, but there's a real fine line there that he wants in these padded practices. He wants the hit, maybe a wrap-up, but don't take him to the ground. There were a number of running backs who got knocked to the ground yesterday, and then it made me think about training camps that we've watched in years past and even watching college and high school fall practice before a season starts. It's amazing. There were some pops yesterday, but this looks nothing like preseason practice from 10 years ago, let alone 30 years ago when Jimmy Johnson came to town. And, man, they would knock the living hell out of one another mm-hmm. in Austin. Middle drill, even Emmett would take some contact and get really ticked off. Once he became a premier back, that seemed to lessen. But we've talked about this all the time. The only way to practice football is to play football, and I think that's a problem for all these teams now that they've cut back. Only so many padded practices. You can only go so long. So what do you let them do in training camp? How much football do you let them play?
7: You know, the players have negotiated this lighter to much lighter workload at training camp and in the off season and during the week. And I understand that they believe that that's to their benefit, but I think that it is in part to their detriment. And this is not the only reason, but I think injuries are up because they don't practice as hard. I think injuries are up because they're not calloused. They're not tough enough. I think to truly become durable at a sport, and there is a fine line with every sport, but I think the more work makes you more durable. There is an overworked line there, overuse, where then the injuries will also start to soar. But there's an underworked, underuse line where the injuries start to soar. And I think pro football players are now below that line.
4: Yeah.
7: There's a happy medium in there, and they're not hitting it anymore. And I think that's why a lot of these guys seem so fragile. They're still incredible athletes, but they don't work hard enough, I think, to be calloused enough to withstand the gruesome, brutal punishment of this game.
4: Yeah, it's a real fine line, and that's why when we were talking to Tyler Smith and he was talking about there is an emphasis this year on more conditioning, I think that's maybe the happy medium here that, okay, we may not hit as much, but, man, we're going to run.
7: Yeah.
4: We're going to run you late in practice, and I think that can help with so many of the soft tissue injuries that you see in September and October.
7: I think that's awesome. That's going back old school. Tom Landry, Jimmy Johnson, they stressed running and they stressed fitness. And,
4: yeah,
7: you know, Jimmy is famous for his speeches of fatigue makes cowards out of all of us.
4: Yeah.
7: And in the fourth quarter, if you're tired, you're not playing as hard. You're playing like a coward out there because you just can't get anything done. But if you're in better shape than that guy across the line from you, then he's going to be the coward because you're going to be still going at full speed and he's not.
4: So they're 11 days away from their first preseason game against the defending champion Seattle Seahawks. And I think this is along those lines about how much do you let them hit each other in practice. All right, so then you get in preseason games, and you're not going to see Dak and CD. By the way, do you know the last time Dak took a snap in a preseason game? Saw this in the morning news this morning from Joseph. It was 2019.
7: Wow, that long. I was going to guess 2023.
4: That's what I would have thought, too. Yeah.
7: Well, he doesn't need it.
4: No, doesn't seem to.
7: We've had that debate over the years, but he had his best year ever last year, and he hadn't taken a preseason snap in
4: I know.
7: 6 or 7 years, so he's proving he doesn't need it.
4: But with guys who are going to play a role on this team, especially on the defensive side, where some of these young players in this rookie draft class have a chance to make an impact, like Malachi Lawrence, who's flashed at linebacker. Jayshon Barham has flashed at linebacker, the third-round pick from Michigan. Devin Moore had a good day yesterday, the fourth-round pick out of Florida at corner. And then, of course, Caleb Downs. This came up yesterday, and Schottenheimer really didn't have an answer as to what you do with Caleb Downs. He's going to start. He's going to be a key member of your team. So he needs work, doesn't he? But how much do you play somebody like that in the preseason? Wouldn't that be a disaster if you play him 20, 25 plays and something happens to him in a meaningless preseason game?
7: I think you play him a lot. That's what I would do. I don't think you treat a rookie like he's this China doll. I think the most important thing, if you want him to be a big part of your team going forward, is that he needs to get whatever experience he can at this level. He's young. He can handle it physically. You know, if a freak injury happens, it happens. It could happen in practice.
4: Sure.
7: That's not a reason to not play him. I would play him a lot.
4: I think he's going to play, but I think he's going to be somewhere along the lines of 10 to 15 plays and then get him the heck off the field. And that'll probably fall in the first couple of games. Maybe you don't see him in the third game. But I think with all those guys, all those rookies who have a real chance to play this year, some of them have to play just to make the team, the guys in the later rounds. But those guys in the first three or four rounds, it's almost like the better they think they are, the less they'll play in the preseason.
7: Yeah, there's just something weird to me about treating Caleb Downs like he's already Ronnie Lott. It's just very strange to me that so much is being put on his plate, and if there is talk about not even playing him in the preseason, I don't know. I just think every rookie,
4: yeah, I do too,
7: needs reps.
4: And I think he will get them. I think he will play, but at some point they're going to have to say, okay, let's save this. Number one, let's not show exactly how we're going to use him. But that'll be, I think, fascinating to see how much they play a guy who is not your typical safety. He is not your typical rookie. He is ahead of his age on ability and just how he learns the game.
7: All right. We've got a lot to watch here, training camp and these preseason games coming up. It is 8:32 on the ticket. Coming up next, a fun training camp interview with Gordo and a very famous Dallas Cowboys player.
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19: I read this interesting story the other day, which was written by a colleague of mine
13: about why so-called, quote, admin nights are the new book club for busy adults. Now, I learned this is a term coined by journalist Chris Collin, who wrote about this life hack in the Wall Street Journal. An admin night is when people come together for a night, a fun night, while holding one another accountable to an assignment. The ones usually considered back burner tasks, the ones that you've been putting off. The person you choose to do an admin night with matters a lot, because that's your accountability partner. That's what one person told us. People love the social aspect because it can bring these boring tasks to light, make them feel more fun, and where you go matters as well. You need to have enough space and hopefully not too many distractions. And again, don't forget to leave some time for fun. I'm Dr. Sanjay Gupta, helping you live a better life.

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1: This month's P1 six-pack beer is from On Rotation Brewery and Kitchen on Lemon Avenue. The Just the Clip Dry Beer. 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It's a Belgian-inspired ale. 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It's 8:40 on a Tuesday morning. The Musers from Cowboys training camp here in Oxnard, California, getting ready for another practice today. And yesterday at practice, Gordo, you caught up with a famous Dallas Cowboy.
2: I always like to bring a little flavor of camp and introduce the P1s to a player that they perhaps haven't heard from to get the backstory. Unfortunately, I completely butchered this guy's name when I first started talking to him. It's number 25. He's a defensive player. I believe he's a cornerback.
3: He is.
2: Triquez Bridges.
3: There you go. Try.
2: I think I got it right that time.
3: Yeah.
2: Triquez Bridges. Really interesting guy. He's a smart guy from Alabama. Although I did find out he is somewhat of a conspiracy theorist. He believes in a few different things.
3: Okay.
2: But we had a nice little conversation. So listen to how badly I butcher his name at first.
4: Talk to you real quick for the media, Dallas.
5: How you doing?
4: Name and number. Triquez. Sorry. Did anybody mispronounce your name ever?
5: All the time.
4: It's a tough one to pronounce, isn't it? What's the derivation of that name?
5: I'm a third child on my dad's side, and just spelled Quez a little different, you know. So Tri as in three, and Quez, so Triquez.
4: Yeah, makes sense.
5: Yeah.
4: Where'd you grow up?
5: Lynette, Alabama.
4: Uh-huh.
5: It's like 15 minutes outside of Auburn on the border line of Alabama and Georgia.
4: How was the football today? Did you guys win?
5: I feel like we did. Yeah, we came out with a lot of energy. Kobe had a takeaway. Just like the communications was great today. Everything that we like kind of just been working on, today was the day just like to clean it up. And just like the communication effort out of today was perfect.
4: And when you were growing up, did you want to play football? Or was there some other goal that you had that you wanted to do?
5: Man, I was honestly like, I've been an athlete since I've been growing up, play every sport.
4: You didn't want to be a lead guitarist or a state senator?
5: I don't know. I used to watch a lot of action movies. I always thought I would be in the army, be like a sniper or something.
4: Uh-huh.
5: Honestly, like I was always outside as well. So football and basketball was the main two sports I played.
4: Can you shoot a gun?
5: Oh man, yeah.
4: You pretty good?
5: Yeah, like sometimes I go into the gun range and do some shooting, get some steam off and stuff like that.
4: What's the longest distance you've tried to shoot a target at?
5: I had an AR before trying to try that. And,

0: Yeah.
1: You pretty good?
0: Yeah, like, you know, sometimes I go into the gun range and, like, you know, do some shooting, get some steam off and stuff like that.
1: Or what's the longest distance you've tried to shoot a target at?
0: I had an AR before, try that, and, you know, like 50 meters or so.
2: Yeah.
0: It's like, you know, just see how it, you know, go off and stuff like that.
1: I went to that Oswald training school to learn how to sharpshoot.
0: Oh, yeah, you do?
1: Like, yeah, pretty good. Pretty good. Okay, if you could change one rule in football, what would it be?
0: Who the ball goes to. Like, when the ball, like, just like today, with Deron Bland and Quez, that was just like both of them had their hands tangled up on the ball, and just like whoever, if they both would have went down on the ball would have automatically go to the receiver instead of like the defense, instead of whoever come up with the ball. So that's a rule I would change.
1: What player should they
2: pause for a second. Pause for a second.
3: What rule change was that?
2: If it's a tie ball, that it goes to receiver.
3: Okay. Yeah, that did happen yesterday, that it goes to the offense. Yeah.
2: Yeah, and he's saying that it – I think they ought to do a jump ball thing there. Like, they both come down with it, and then they both have to line up basically like the beginning of a basketball game.
3: Have the back judge throw it up.
2: Yeah, and then throw it up.
3: Okay.
2: Say that. And he mentioned there's another Quez on the team. He's Tri-Quez, and then there's another Quez.
3: Who's the other Quez?
2: I don't know. It's like the Cowboys got a Quez dispenser.
3: Okay.
2: Thank you.
3: I enjoyed that.
2: All right, let's continue with Tri-Quez.
0: The ball would automatically go to the receiver instead of like the defense, instead of whoever come up with the ball. So that's a rule I would change.
1: What player should date Taylor Swift next?
0: Oh, man. I don't have no idea. Oh, man. Yeah, that's a good one. I don't know.
1: How old is she? She is.
0: She can be mid-30s.
1: Probably somewhere around there. Yeah. If you were a woman, what do you think would be the thing that would annoy you the most?
0: The logic that a man brings. You know, a woman, she's emotional, and she goes based off her feelings, and a guy just, like, go based off his knowledge, his logics, and what's, like, reality is.
1: Uh-huh. So, have you ever gotten into an argument with someone over that kind of thinking?
0: Like, I have sisters, so yeah.
1: Yeah, now that you're rich and famous.
0: Oh, not yet.
1: What would you like? What would be your big splurge purchase if you signed a huge deal? And
0: well, first I would definitely like give that to my mom and dad, you know, because they raised me, they got me where I'm at, and I just want to be able to pay them off and just like get them to feel comfortable before I just go splurge on myself.
1: Uh-huh.
0: So I think about my family first.
1: Uh huh. Do they, I guess they, how long have they lived in their house? Would you buy them a new house or something?
0: Well, my parents are not together, but they do a pretty good job of co-parenting, but I would do that.
1: You can't really get them two different houses. Maybe make a deal with them that if they got back together, they'd go buy them a house.
0: That'd be crazy, right?
1: Yeah. Would you rather fight an oversized raccoon or an undersized rattlesnake that has, like, dropsy?
0: Say that again. Oversized raccoon and a what? What kind of rattlesnake?
1: Undersized.
0: I'd rather see an oversized raccoon, because a rattlesnake is vicious and poison. You know, so if you miss out on him, he can get you. So I'd rather be able to see what the danger is.
1: Have you ever had a run in with a wild animal?
0: Oh yeah, I'm from the country, man. I see all types of animals.
1: I guess bobcats, raccoons, coyotes.
0: We had like a fox running wild in the community. We had bears, all those type of things.
1: So my goodness.
0: Bears. Yeah.
1: But chupacabras?
0: I never seen one.
1: You believe in chupacabras?
0: I don't know.
1: What about Bigfoot?
0: Nah. Man, definitely giants and stuff, around, you know, it's probably around here back in the days, but I don't know.
1: UFOs?
2: Wait, stop it. I think he said there that he believes that there were giants back in the day.
3: Giants?
2: Yeah.
3: Okay.
2: So he doesn't believe in Bigfoot, but he does believe in giants.
3: That's very childish.
2: Yeah, giants.
3: People in New York don't believe in giants. Oh,
4: Norm.
1: Oh, hello.
2: What, Norm? Oh. In the Pro Bowl. All right, go ahead.
0: Nah. Man, definitely giants and stuff. You know, it's probably
2: definitely giants.
0: Back in the days, but I don't know.
1: UFOs?
0: I do believe in that, yeah.
2: You do?
0: I think that's like, you know, it's a lot of science, a lot of things that we don't know. Like,
1: right.
0: Yeah, so.
1: What do you think is the nature of UFOs? Where are they from?
0: The ocean.
1: Yeah.
0: Maybe the ocean.
1: So they're not really.
0: We really haven't discovered the ocean. So
1: true. So they're not extraterrestrials.
2: Wait, pause for a second. Haven't discovered the ocean. He is kind of right though, in that like so much of the ocean is unexplored.
3: Right. Yeah. The deep ocean. Right.
2: We've discovered it. We haven't explored it.
3: Yeah.
2: But yeah, that's, you know, and that's a popular theory.
3: That, I guess it, that it's possible.

0: possibility.
1: They're not extraterrestrials at all. They are from this Earth, and they just live in the ocean. All right, continue. Where the giants
2: ocean,
1: are.
2: The ocean.
3: Yeah?
1: Yeah.
2: Maybe the ocean.
3: So they're not really...
2: We really haven't discovered the ocean, so...
3: True. So they're not extraterrestrials. They're from here.
2: Yeah.
3: And they just live in the ocean and come out?
2: I just like hearing about it, just like, you know, same, like just reading up on it and stuff like that. It's like information that we don't know. And, you know...
3: You think we've ever been visited by, like, a time traveler?
2: It possibly, like... right now, I think we are premature on, like, the intelligence and technology and stuff like that. So, who knows what, like, what's out there and what's not. So.
3: And what's your favorite Lunchable?
2: I like the ones with the sugar cookies. The Lunchables that come with sugar cookies. That's my favorite.
3: Thanks for time.
2: Yes, sir, thank you.
3: All right. Appreciate it.
4: Thank you. Well, he answered that curveball real quick.
1: So weird.
0: Definitely the one with the sugar
1: jump
0: cookies.
1: Jump subjects that quickly. He's right there with an answer.
4: You know who he reminded me of? He sounded like a cross between Javier and Cavante Turpin.
0: Yes.
4: Same quick, kind of Cajun accent almost.
0: Yeah. Yeah, he was great.
1: Kind of a fast talker. Yeah, he was a really nice guy. But yeah, so I'm rooting for Triquez Bridges.
0: Now, I guess
1: I feel
0: the other...
1: so embarrassed. Triqueezy. Why did I think it was Triqueezy?
0: Yeah. I guess the spelling would make you think that. And I guess the only other Quez would be Marquez Valdez Scandling for
1: yes,
0: the Cowboys.
1: I tried to interview him, but he was too far towards the tunnel after signing autographs. He was signing autographs yesterday.
0: That would have been two Quezes in one day. That would have been a lot.
1: Uh-huh. I had a lot of questions.
0: Okay. Not bad. Okay. Not bad.
1: So there you go. There's your eye on an athlete.
0: Eye on the Cowboys with Gordon Keith. All right. It's 8:49 on the ticket. We'll say hey to Donovan and Matt next.
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19: Back in 2019, I made a documentary for HBO called One Nation Under Stress. And what was true then is still true now. Money and financial problems are consistently ranked as the number one cause of stress in the United States. And a brand new study out of the Mayo Clinic found that worrying about money may age the heart even faster than traditional risk factors. Unlike an acute stressor, such as a short-term work deadline or a brief illness, financial strain is often chronic and ongoing. And because money affects so many aspects of daily life, financial stress can be difficult to escape. Even so, financial stress does not mean you're doomed. It just means you need to double down on the things you know are good for heart health: diet, exercise, sleep, and of course, not smoking. I'm Dr. Sanjay Gupta, helping you live a better life.
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1: 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You hit a ball in the gap, run. 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
3: Cowboys training camp rolls on week two in Oxnard. Rookie edge rusher and first-round pick Malachi Lawrence giving his goals for the season.
4: Getting on the field and making an impact, whether it's pass rush, run, defense, anything. Just getting on the field and helping the team out to get to the ultimate goal, which was a Super Bowl.
3: Catch the entire ticket team live from Oxnard all week long. Running back market has been reset. The Falcons give Bijan Robinson 3 years worth up to $75 million, making him the highest paid running back in NFL history. And the Rangers fall to the Giants 5-1, now a six-game losing streak. Fortunately for Texas, Houston also loses 3-1 to Toronto, keeping the deficit in the AL West at 2.5 games. Game 2 of 3 at 7:05 tonight. That is the Ticket Ticker. I'm Ryan Baldwin, Sports Radio 96.7, 13th in the Ticket.
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6: 3 till 7 this afternoon on The Ticket is all about the Snake and Sturm. And we're adding in a dose of Davey, too. It's The Hardline. 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
7: Well, all right. It is 9 o'clock, which means it's time for the invasion. Donovan and Matt, who are with us here in the tent, just off the practice field in Oxnard. Morning.
8: Good morning.
9: Good morning
8: to you.
9: Thanks for having us.
7: Thanks for showing up to the dinner last night. It was nice that most of us were able to attend.
9: Yeah.
7: Not every show was represented, but...
9: I was excited about it.
7: We appreciate you guys being part of the team last night.
9: Yeah, we had a good time.
7: Yeah. We did.
8: It was very difficult. I will give the Hardline a little bit of a pass.
9: I won't, because we parked like a mile away and got there just fine.
8: Man, I don't know what's going on in Ventura now.
7: Is that fair?
8: You think that the fair's,
7: I think drawing more
8: even
7: than it used
8: to. Even in downtown Ventura?
9: Yeah, because they got to park there.
7: Yeah.
9: That's why that line out the camping grounds is so backed up, because everybody parks there to take a ride.
7: Mm-hmm.
8: And I think it was Ashanti and Bow Wow there last night.
9: Mm-hmm. So it was.
8: The young folks.
9: You know, tonight is Switchfoot and Hoobastank.
8: Well, I guess we won't have any problems parking tonight.
9: No, we won't. Name a Switchfoot song.
7: Probably not. And I think that is the best food in Ventura that we had last night.
8: Switchfoot. Pretty good.
7: Yeah, it was great. I think that's my favorite.
9: It was delicious.
7: Place.
8: And Junior let the Hardline know how great it was.
9: We did.
8: I don't think I've ever seen anyone press send on a text and immediately is as proud of himself as Junior was.
7: Bent over, giggling.
8: Right when he hit send,
9: it was fun.
8: He just got the chuckle. It's like, what are you laughing about? And all of a sudden, you get the text on the phone. And okay, that was
7: nailed it.
8: He held the pose.
10: We had
8: a
10: group text going, and the Hardline was updating us on their parking problems and traffic problems. And they said they ended up at this place in Carpinteria. And, you know, we were all saying, oh, sorry you guys aren't here. We miss you guys. And so then I sent them a text. That's too bad. We miss you. So sorry you're not here. But this food is amazing.
9: So
7: it was,
9: awesome. Boy.
7: It was really good.
11: Yeah.
9: It was.
8: I thought it was also.
10: Oh yeah, Gordo's the only one that
7: ever have a good meal.
10: Yes.
7: Gave it a meh.
11: Yeah, the appetizers were absolutely fantastic.
7: Mm-hmm.
11: Just the steak that I had was
7: what?
11: It was not as good as the appetizers.
8: I'm going.
11: And the dessert was wonderful.
7: We may be spoiled in Texas.
9: The appetizers were elite.
7: Oh my gosh!
11: Yeah. They were incredible.
9: Yes.
7: So good.
8: I had the same thing you had, and I thought it was good.
11: Okay,
9: so not great.
8: Different palates. I mean,
12: yeah.
8: Let's separate good from great.
11: Didn't you think that your entree was not as good as the appetizers were?
8: I mean,
11: or were they about the same?
8: I thought they were about the same. I thought they were all good. Everything
7: that's
8: was good.
7: Good.
11: But not great.
8: why does everything have to be great?
11: It doesn't have to be great.
8: No, but if you're satisfied when it's really good, then that's all you should aim for.
11: It does not have to be great, no.
8: Every time you go out to a restaurant, do you aim to, oh, man, I want to have a great meal? That's satisfying.
11: I would really like to have a great meal.
7: Is your sense of smell all the way back?
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11: I don't know. I don't know if it is.
7: Because maybe that's affecting
9: how
7: things taste with you.
8: You need me to find out that quick?
11: Then why would the appetizers be awesome?
7: I don't know, but it seems like ever since you lost your sense of smell that you meh every meal.
11: That's not true. But it's a good question and a good variable that you're paying attention to.
7: Thank you very much.
11: But I don't think that that's true because, like, I've had steak recently that was awesome. It was incredible.
7: Okay.
11: And then I've had another steak at a different place that also was kind of like, that's not so great.
7: Hmm. Okay. Well, what do you guys
11: think? And
7: doing
11: I think
7: today?
11: For some reason, steak is more disappointing to me when it is not so.
7: Because you assume it's going to be just mouth-watering good.
11: Yes. Yeah. And you always spring for the steak.
8: Yeah. And when it's put in front of you, it's always going to look, this looks great.
11: Yes.
8: And then, maybe you can have your.
9: Was it because of the cut?
11: The
9: cut of meat being the hanger steak versus
11: mine was not that great of cut of meat.
14: What kind of steak was it?
8: It said Delmonico
11: rump. It said what?
8: Delmonico on the menu.
11: Yeah, I don't know what that is. A cut of steak though.
9: It's but not right, filet or ribeye or whatever.
8: I don't think it was a ribeye. Was it ribeye?
11: No, I don't think so either.
9: And it wasn't filet.
7: It was rump.
8: Okay.
7: I think y'all had rumps.
11: Ground chuck.
8: They bagged that ass up on our plate. That was great. We have Ryan Flournoy.
7: Ooh, I
8: on
7: like
8: the show
7: him.
8: Right
7: too.
8: At the top of the show. Yeah. 9:15, Ryan Flournoy will sit down at the table with us, but we have our regular Tuesday staples. We'll put up the signal at 9:55. We will have This Week in Sports History at 11:30. We'll have Kennedy Landry to talk about the Rangers and the trade deadline. And at 12:30, it's Ducey and Sam Gannon at the table with us before Shoddy, as that's the pregame for Brian Schottenheimer.
7: Nice.
8: Yeah.
7: All right.
8: Okay.
14: Well, you guys have a great show.
8: Yeah.
14: Have a great show.
8: Thanks
14: again for attending the team dinner.
8: Thanks for having a great time.
9: I really appreciate
8: the Musers team dinner. Was
14: team
8: great.
14: Dinner.
8: Yes.
9: That was wonderful.
11: Brought to you by the Musers.
14: Yep. And that is The Invasion. They are next, and we are back tomorrow morning, 6 o'clock, here on The Ticket from Cowboys training camp, baby.
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22: Back in 2019, I made a documentary for HBO called One Nation Under Stress. And what was true then is still true now. Money and financial problems are consistently ranked as the number one cause of stress in the United States. And a brand new study out of the Mayo Clinic found that worrying about money may age the heart even faster than traditional risk factors. Unlike an acute stressor, such as a short-term work deadline or a brief illness, financial strain is often chronic and ongoing. And because money affects so many aspects of daily life, financial stress can be difficult to escape. Even so, financial stress does not mean you're doomed. It just means you need to double down on the things you know are good for heart health. Diet, exercise, sleep, and of course not smoking. I'm Dr. Sanjay Gupta, helping you live a better life.
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3: Another day of Cowboys training camp in Oxnard, California. Brian Schottenheimer hoping this year red zone offense will be better.
24: We know where we came up short. A lot of it was things that we hurt ourselves with, you know, penalties and self-inflicted wounds down there. We're too good to be kicking the field goals that we were kicking, and I think that's part of the Gotti, you know. I mean, if we're going to truly be that, then we have to score touchdowns in the red zone.
3: Tune in for the entire Ticket Team live from Oxnard all week long. Bijan Robinson, the highest paid running back in NFL history for now. Robinson gets 3 years worth up to $75 million from the Falcons. Jahmyr Gibbs still waiting for an extension from the Lions. And a low point for the Rangers defense in a 5-1 loss to the Giants. Texas commits five errors, just the sixth time since 2000 to make that many. Rangers and Giants again tonight at 7:05. That is the Ticket Ticker. I'm Ryan Baldwin, Sports Radio 96.7, 13 to the Ticket.
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0: 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This is The Invasion, the world's most dangerous midday show. 9 to 1, middays here on The Ticket. My name is Donovan Lewis. Alongside my radio partner, he is Matt McLaren. Matt, good morning to you.
1: Good morning, Don.
0: Happy Tuesday to you. Happy Tuesday to everyone. It's day two for us at Cowboys Training Camp here in Oxnard, California. And we'll hold off doing the regular open of the show because sitting here at the table with us right now is wide receiver Ryan Flannoy from the Dallas Cowboys. How are you doing this morning, sir?
2: Man, I'm great, man. Thank you for having me.
0: Thank you for joining us, man. We really appreciate it. I was asking you before, this isn't too early for you. So you've been up, right?
2: Yeah, I've been up since like 6.
0: Okay, so what's the routine? Do you find yourself trying to get into a routine here at training camp as you go about your day?
2: Of course. I feel like it's definitely important, you know, even to stay grounded, you know, away from home and stuff like that. So, you know, I wake up, read a daily devotional, read my Bible, obviously pray, and go to the weight room, stretch, get a little workout in before meetings and eat breakfast.
1: How long does it take you to feel like you're awake and ready for the day?
2: It takes me a little minute, you know. You gotta sit on the edge of your bed. And rethink life, but
0: boy, all the thoughts. You have to think about how that day is going to go, man. I do it every day.
2: But it take me probably 20 minutes.
0: All right, get your bearings about you. We're talking to Ryan Flannoy, wide receiver for the Dallas Cowboys. And yesterday, I think a lot of people kind of have an order of how camp will go. So we'll have the, all right, you have the, you get here, you have the walkthroughs, you're getting, you know, acclimated to everything, and then it's that first practice in pads. And that was yesterday. Was it a different feeling yesterday? Did it feel like real football is here? Let's go.
2: Yeah, honestly, it did. Like, you could do so much without pads, you know. Obviously, in OTAs and the first couple practices, we was just in helmets and, you know, call them spider pads, a little padding under our jerseys. But, you know, with real pads on, we get to actually play football. We get to actually see big hits. We actually get to see if we could run after the catch, you know, instead of, you know, like not tag football, but actually tackle. So definitely felt like a little game yesterday. It was fun.
1: Do you feel that? Does it take your body a minute to adjust to getting hit like that again?
2: Yeah, honestly. I mean, we got great pads, you know, the technology nowadays, you barely feel a thing sometimes, but it took me a little minute. I took my little first hit. I'm like, okay, we back. Yeah.
0: It's Ryan Flannoy, wide receiver for the Dallas Cowboys here at the tent with us in Oxnard. So let's talk about your road a bit, because you have some pretty big expectations for you this year. And I know it's cool, and it's just what you wanted. And I saw somewhere that you decided early on that this is what I want to do. I want to play in the NFL. But the road wasn't as typical as usually some of the other athletes did. I guess I'm asking, was there ever a point where you thought, man, I just don't know. I just don't know if this is going to happen, but you just kept grinding and kept trying to make it happen.
2: Nah, for sure. I definitely had my doubts. But like I said, I always kept God, you know, and I always believed in myself. I remember, you know, a couple of times when I'm 7 years old and I'm scared to jump off a diving board, I say to myself, if I don't jump off this diving board, I'm not going to the NFL. So that's how committed I was.
0: Oh, wow. Okay.
2: So that's how committed I was to going to the NFL and proving that I could do it. You know, even with injuries and adversities, I always knew I will, you know, obviously come out better than what I came in. So, yeah, definitely I always believed in myself for sure.
1: It kind of felt like last year when CD got hurt, that you got that opportunity to step into a bigger role. How do you build that rapport, that trust with Dak?
2: Yeah, off season, anytime he was throwing, I made myself available. And it don't matter what I was doing. Like, even he was like, hey, y'all, I'm throwing at this high school here. And say, I'm out. Oh, I'm dropping everything, going around routes. Just because I feel like it's definitely important to get on the same page with him and, you know, get that trust with him. You know, he can know that Ryan Flannoy is going to be there on and off the field. So that's how I kind of gained his trust.
0: It's Ryan Flannoy here at the table with us, wide receiver for the Cowboys. Now, in developing that trust and having those expectations, how do you kind of keep yourself in that mindset of, all right, don't try to do too much, because sometimes when those expectations are there, you try to meet them a little too quickly, but they are counting on you, man. Every time you hear Shoddy or Dak talk about this offense or whatever, man, your name comes up. So that's pretty big for something that, you know, you probably didn't have those expectations on you before.
2: Nah, yeah. Their expectations is kind of lower than my expectations.
0: Okay.
2: You feel me? So
0: right.
2: I have a high standard for myself of just how I prepare and just how I go through life. And, you know, they want me to be a great player. I want to be a great player. So it's not too much pressure because I feel like I'm capable. And that's something I want to be in life. You know, me and Dak have countless conversations of being in the Hall of Fame. And that's something I want to step into. I want to wear that gold jacket.
0: Right.
2: And, you know, it's steps to get there. Obviously, I have to have, you know, the trust of the coaches. I have to put up big numbers. So, you know, the expectations for them is my expectations for myself, for sure.
1: So everybody's talking about the defense, of course. You got a lot of new faces on the defense, Christian Parker. Have you noticed a difference? Because we heard CeeDee, I guess, at some point in the offseason talk about it was annoying to go up against them.
2: Nah, yeah, for sure. It's definitely annoying. And it's just, I love it because, you know, they're not quiet about it. You know, they talk. If they make a play, they're going to talk. And you can definitely see the confidence in the defense there. You know, it's honestly fun to go against them every single day. Even the DBs and, you know, some of the linebackers just, you know, they flying around. D-line is monsters. You know, you turn on that film and just see Kenny Clark. You see Quinn Williams in that middle. See Rashawn Gary rushing and easy. It's like, dang, we gotta win right now. And the DBs don't make it easy, so it's definitely fun. You know, our defense making us better, and we definitely making our defense better for sure.
0: So how do you guys keep the offense going? Offense was really good last year, and now with a year of tape with Shoddy and how he wants to go about this offense, you guys have to continue to try and build and grow, and not kind of get stagnant a bit as people kind of figure out. How do you guys keep that kind of the unknown so you guys can still have that success?
2: Yeah, if you really look at it, we all returned. You know, everybody from the offense, you know, obviously we're missing some people, but essentially it's the same offense as last year, and we want to get better. We know what we was bad at. We know what we was good at. So this year we want to be so efficient in the red zone that every time we get down there, 6 points on the board. And that's something as an offense we're going, you know, we're holding in at. You know, we're running red zone. We're going against the defense who's actually really good in red zone. And it's just something we're really taking it upon ourselves to be better at, you know, not just the coaches putting it on us, but as players.
1: Ryan Flannoy joining us here from Oxnard, Cowboys wide receiver. What do you think that you know or prepare better in your personal, however you go about preparing for the season, a game, that you do now that you didn't realize maybe even a year ago?
2: Yeah, really, I still have the same routine I got from my rookie year. I've just been consistent. You know, just really preparing like I'm playing a game even for practice. You know, Josh Butler was looking at me in the locker room. He was like, Flo, you good? I was like, yeah, I'm just getting ready for game day. And it's a practice with no pads.
0: Right.
2: So that's just something how I approach the game. It's just like practice how I play and play how I practice. So it's definitely like that. I always approach the game like that for sure.
0: How accommodating are the Pickens and CeeDee with you guys as far as trying to, you know, give advice or helping hand? And are you trying to do the same thing for some of the younger receivers as they're now, you know, a few years into this thing? So now they're coming to you and ask you that exact same thing. How accommodating is that wide receiver room?
2: Nah, for sure, man. We all so helpful to each other. CDGP, you know, they've been playing at a high level for years now. And, you know, obviously that's everybody in the receiver room want to match that. You know, everybody want to be all pro, all, you know, get a contract extension. So it's for asking them and what they've been through is like they help. Like, yeah, run your route like this. When you get on his toes, boom, boom, boom, boom, stuff like that. And for me, going into year three, I definitely could be a voice for the rookies because, you know, I was a 6th-round draft pick. I was, you know, 6th on a depth chart. I know what it takes to make a team, you know, and essentially a special teams going hard and special teams knowing your plays. And, you know, I communicate with that. I communicate that with them, like, almost daily because I know the anxiety you can get trying to make an NFL roster. Mm-hmm.
1: Yeah, you played a lot of special teams the last couple of years. Is that something that you'll continue to do? Do you like that? Do you like playing special teams?
2: I like playing football. Hey, if it gives you the feel, honestly, I do enjoy special teams. Yeah. You know, I love being on the field, just even as a gunner, as a kick returner, or blocking for a kick return, blocking for turf. You know, I just love being on the field.
0: It's Ryan Floyd here with us for a couple more minutes. How did you spend the offseason? You do anything fun?
2: Just chill with me and my wife. Okay. And really was training, you know. That's really what it was, just hanging with the wife and just training.
0: Yeah, it feels like football now is no time off, really. You get a week or two to enjoy it, but it's right back, especially if you feel like you haven't met those goals and you want to. You have to just keep the grind going, right?
2: Yeah, for sure.
0: Yeah.
1: You ever feel like I got to turn my brain off from football for a day, a week, whatever it is, let myself get away from it?
2: Yeah, for sure. Like, even the off days, me and some of the teammates went to go see Spider-Man.
1: Okay.
2: It's just something to get away from the little compound, just go and be regular humans and watch Spider-Man at the movies, you know, and not looking at a playbook, but obviously treating my body correct, but, you know, just going out there and just not thinking about football for a day. Just reset.
1: How was Spider-Man?
2: I liked it.
1: It was good?
2: It was good, It was definitely good.
1: Do you like watching a lot of movies, like when you're trying to get away from the game? Is that kind of your thing?
2: That's what I do. I play the game, but I don't play the game. So I watch movies. Like, I watch movies or some shows.
1: Yeah.
0: What's your favorite?
2: Favorite movie?
0: Movie of all time, yeah.
2: Oh, that's tough.
0: All your favorite you've seen recently?
2: Favorite I've seen recently. You know, that's tough because, like I said, I watch a lot of movies in different genres.
0: Yeah.
2: If we talking action, I like Marvel. I like Marvel. If we talking comedy, I like stupid movies.
0: Yeah,
2: like,
0: I'm right there with you. It's my favorite.
2: Like old school Don't Be a Menace. That's one of my favorite movies. And stuff like that. Just, you know, stuff like
1: that. Movie's awesome.
0: I'm right there with you.
1: That movie's hilarious.
0: No doubt. Well, man, we really appreciate the time. I saw you yesterday after practice when they had the reporters gathered around, man. You're in there answering those questions, man. It's good to see where you started and where you are right now, man. Good luck this season, and we look forward to talking to you again.
2: Yes, sir. Appreciate you.
1: All right, appreciate you. Thanks, man.
0: Wide receiver from those Dallas Cowboys. We'll take a break. We'll come back. We'll continue to talk Cowboys because they had their first padded practice yesterday. What we saw, what we thought about it, we'll do it next, right here on The Ticket.
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24: I read this interesting story the other day, which was written by a colleague of mine, about why so-called, quote, admin nights are the new book club for busy adults. Now, I learned this is a term coined by journalist Chris Collin, who wrote about this life hack in the Wall Street Journal. An admin night is when people come together for a night, a fun night, while holding one another accountable to an assignment. The ones usually considered back burner tasks, the ones that you've been putting off. The person you choose to do an admin night with matters a lot because that's your accountability partner. That's what one person told us. People love the social aspect because it can bring these boring tasks to light, make them feel more fun, and where you go matters as well. You need to have enough space and hopefully not too many distractions. And again, don't forget to leave some time for fun. I'm Dr. Sanjay Gupta, helping you live a better life.
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2: Thank you, Travis. It is 9:34. It is a Tuesday morning here with the Invasion. Donovan Lewis, Matt McLaren, day two for us here at Cowboys training camp in Oxnard. Really enjoyed that chat that we just had with Cowboys wide receiver Ryan Pernoy. Sat down with us for about 10 minutes. Enjoyed that. Here in about 15 minutes or so, we will throw up the signal and see if one Gordon Keith is around, hanging out here somewhere in Oxnard, California. But right now, a couple of things to get into with the Dallas Cowboys.
3: Yeah, we scheduled Cowboys talk because they did have the first padded practice. And I want to talk a little to NFL because I think this is pretty significant about these training camps, because you've had a couple of the top-notch running backs holding in because they want new deals.
2: Yes.
3: And one has signed the papers because Bijan Robinson gets a three-year deal that could be worth up to $75 million.
2: It's a chunk of change.
3: Incentives. But it's basically $22.5 million a year average annual value, which makes him the highest-paid running back. And
2: yes,
3: we all anticipated that when we were talking about that earlier, saying, yeah, that dude is going to top all running backs. And now that helps Jahmyr Gibbs because he's holding him, and he wants an extension. And we were talking about this before the show, and I want to bring it up here because we sometimes when we talk about these deals, I think it's more about timing than actual talent. It's timing. And I was thinking,
2: yes,
3: man, is it going to now? Will Gibbs say, all right, you know, Bijan Robinson is the best running back in the league, but he gets 22.75. Am I going to get 23? Am I going to get 22? Is it going to be above or below his? But it just helps him out as far as that's the base that we get as far as what I want, and I can continue to practice so we won't have any distractions. Mm. And I just wonder how that thing is going to get settled or if it's going to get settled. Man, Detroit's paying a lot of people.
2: They are.
3: Big money.
2: A lot.
3: And, you know, he'll be a huge part of what they want to do, and I know they want to get it done. And I just wonder if it's going to be over Bijan or below Bijan.
2: I do too, because Saquon is at 20.6. And so Bijan at 22.2 with the incentives like you're talking about. I wonder if there's something in that where, okay, we'll get you, let's say, 21 and incentives to see if we can get you up into that range as well, because that makes a lot of sense. It's also curious, it was only a three-year deal, not like a four-year deal, because we see a lot of those, which is smart for him, because I think he's just 24. So that will get him in the 27th year if he can continue to do is get paid again. But the jumps, it's kind of crazy, because now there's a fairly significant gap money-wise at the very, very top, because you look at where Achan is at 16, and he just got paid this offseason. So it was Derrick Henry at 15. Then you got Achan at 16. Then it's McCaffrey at 19, Saquon at 20.6, and now Bijan. So let's assume Gibbs gets paid. Then you're really, if you want to throw McCaffrey in, there's about $20 million anyway. You only got four backs at 20-plus, and those four are five or seven clear of the guy who's the fifth highest-paid running back, which is kind of interesting to me.
3: And it's come a long way.
2: Man, has it ever.
3: In such a short time.
2: From just a couple of years ago.
3: Dude, we were talking about this running back position being like no value at all, and the text thread amongst the running backs saying, what can we do to try and get this value up? And now you have two making over a 20 and another one that's going to be added on in Gibbs, and you start thinking, okay, what other running backs are kind of applauding what's happening right now? And I think Jonathan Taylor, I got to see exactly where he is. It's been a while since I've seen where
2: Taylor's at 14, but he got signed. His deal's up this year.
3: Okay, so I'm pretty sure if he has another year, then he is going to try his best. I think he'll say, hey, yeah, I'm going to exceed $20 million also.
2: Easily.
3: But from where it was to where it is right now, I think they probably have Saquon to thank for that. A little combination of Saquon and Derrick Henry, I feel, to see where these where the where the salaries are right now at that position. But, man, it was – man, I don't know if anyone's going to clear $10
2: million. Right. And now you look at how many backs are $10 million plus, and all of them except for Jonathan Taylor. His deal was 2023 when it began at 14. Every other running back in the top, I'm not doing the count here, like 15 or whatever that is, that's over $10 million, $11 million, has signed in the last two seasons.
3: And now you think about the total value of these contracts and what the draft has done. Jeremiah Love has a $35 million, $36 million basically right. guaranteed throughout the entirety of his deal. So now he hasn't even carried one carry in an NFL game yet, and he's going to get $36 million guaranteed, man. So these running backs have a lot of people to thank, but it's has escalated quickly. Just like, you know, receivers escalated pretty quickly yes. also, but we knew that trajectory was going up and up and up. I just had no clue that the running back position was going to be where it is right now.
2: Yeah, and that's – you look at, as you just mentioned, Jeremiah Love, he is currently the ninth highest paid running back in the NFL. $13.2 million per year on average, and he has yet to have a single carry in an actual game. And, of course, being when you get drafted that high, you're going to slot right, in like right. that. But it does kind of go to show you, because you look at some of these deals that have been done in just this offseason. So you can go – so Travis Etienne went over to New Orleans, $12 million a year. Kenneth Walker III to Kansas City, $14.3 million. Breece Hall re-signed the extension there with the Jets, $14.5 million. You've got Etienne, as I mentioned, with the Dolphins re-signing at 16, and now Bijan Robinson at 22.2. All of those running back numbers from this offseason. And as you talk about, you kind of mentioned Gibbs. Gibbs is going to be 20-plus. And so now, to your point, some of these guys that are ending coming up, now Jonathan Taylor's 27. What are they going to get him when his contract is up this year? You've got like a Christian McCaffrey and a Henry that got two more seasons on their deal. Josh Jacobs, who has another season on his deal. So curious to see where that might be and who might get paid next outside of a Gibbs and a Jonathan Taylor.
3: Something else, man. So Bijan gets his. Jahmyr Gibbs will get his. And we'll see how and when that happens since Bijan kind of started this thing now with signing that deal today.
2: Right.
3: All right, we can go to the Cowboys because they did have their first padded practice. And I thought the excitement was in the air, man, even with the crowd on a Monday. You're thinking, and we've talked about this before in years past, about how the crowds may have been declining a bit, man. There were a lot of people here yesterday with that padded practice. And I don't want to get excited at all because we have to temper the excitement because it is practice. And I thought last year, early on, you saw the defense kind of flying around. Yes. Remember that moment last year where the defense made a really good play and Kyler Elam picked up the kid and kind of – Simba'd the kid up in there and everyone's going crazy and it felt like, man, this defense is just flying around and you get that early in practice. But yesterday, they were practicing really well and they showed up and showed out. You had a few plays where you would have seen the running back get destroyed by Overshown coming in.
2: Yeah, Caleb Downs had one.
3: Yeah, Downs coming in. Like it was,
2: yes.
3: You can see that communication out there and just like Fanoa told us when he was here just a minute ago, they're telling you about it too, man. With the change in scheme and defensive coaches and all that, it feels like the change of attitude is right there also because they are barking and chirping
2: pretty much
3: the entire way out there as they had the quote-unquote real football because they were flying around yesterday.
2: They have more play. And again, this is where you just go, okay, it's day one in pads.
3: Yeah.
2: It always feels like the defense is ahead of the offense early on in camp, always. And to your point, it felt that way last year. But it does feel – Kobe Durant made a play on a ball from Dak where he dropped off the receiver he was on to cut in front of CD to pick it. It does feel – and then Caleb Downs, you know, everybody knew coming in, his instincts are off the charts and he's just always around the ball. And Overshown has been that way whenever he's been healthy. It feels like they have more players that are instinctual to where the ball is than they have had in the past. And now Overshown, again, if he is healthy, he's always been that way.
3: Yeah.
2: He just hasn't been out there, but he has always been a guy that wherever the ball is, Overshown is near it. And no, Caleb Downs is that way.
3: And it shows up. And
2: right.
3: You always notice, and that's one thing.
2: He just has that instinct of where the ball is going or where the player or what hole they're trying to cut into or whatever the case may be.
3: I know, and you have to keep saying the if, and you have to keep saying the asterisk, but
2: it's what it is,
3: man.
2: You
3: have no choice. Right. It is what it is because he just hasn't shown the ability to stay healthy and play a lot of games. So if he can.

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1: Some of the reps won out at the practice field from this defense to go, okay, I can see that. I can see exactly why they want them in that position. And even when you start seeing some of the guys that you know aren't going to play preseason. So they're pretty much going balls out here because right. They know they're not going to get any of those actual game reps out there in preseason. Because Shadi came out yesterday and said, yeah, pretty much the starters aren't going to play in preseason, which –
2: good.
1: A-okay with me. And right? I wonder if that's going to be the case with Downs. Like, it's usually if you're going to have a rookie.
3: Yeah. You like, want him out there a little bit.
1: Right, to try and see and get the feel of a game, even if it's preseason. So I don't know how that's going to be handled. Like, that dude is a starter on this defense, hands down. So do you treat it that way and say, no, good, your first snaps in an actual football game will be week one?
3: Yeah, I don't know. That's because, again, being a rookie – do you want him to get something out there? But then if he's going to be out there, dudes aren't even going to make the team.
1: Yeah.
3: He's not out there with guys he's going to play with.
1: I just don't think you can ever play scared. You do have to play smart. And you just shouldn't have the negative, oh, my gosh, if he's out there, he's going to get hurt. Over a concern,
3: yeah.
1: I think I would lean towards maybe wanting to see him out there a little bit.
3: It's kind of the rookies.
1: Right, but – it's Caleb Downs.
3: Maybe you get a couple series. Like, hey, we're good. You good? You just want to get an idea of a little bit of the speed of it, maybe. But, man, the way they're playing in camp, you're going against starters. You're getting the speed of
1: it.
3: Right, right. Yeah, so does he need to feel? That. Does he need to see something? I don't know what the idea would be with that.
1: I would probably hold him out.
3: I bet they do.
1: You're good, man. We know you're going to be a starter. We know what you're about.
3: Somebody asked Shadi about it, I would imagine, because Downs considered in that realm where you're not going to play him at all. But I think the defense and maybe the hope for it, because to your point, man, it's they can't be worse than they were.
2: Well, they could.
3: But the thing of it is
1: it's always possible.
3: When you look at it, though, this year, last year there were so many of those reclamation projects. Kenneth Murray and Kyer Elam and guys that were former first-round picks are like, oh, they'll hit here.
1: Yeah.
3: There's really not that this year. I mean, maybe you could say Rashawn Gary, but he's not a reclamation project. He's not a guy, and Green Bay did kind of – there was that idea that they were going to cut him anyway. But some of these other players, I mean, they went out and signed Kobe Durant. They signed Jalen Thompson. They drafted some of these other players that are a part of this where you don't feel like it's another team's trash that you're trying to hope you can dig through and shine off.
1: No, it's true. Trying to squeeze something out of
3: right.
1: it. No,
3: that's what it's right. Those guys.
1: That felt like that was the theme last year. And
3: it definitely did.
1: Out.
3: Yeah.
1: Yeah. Yeah.
3: No, it's much different this year.
1: It feels like it, but it's always just the cautious optimism to say, all right, it's really early in camp.
3: It is.
1: And usually when you go out
3: they were
1: there,
3: dominant yesterday. That's a Super Bowl defense
1: right,
3: yesterday.
1: Right, and you watch that practice, you'll say, yeah, I just can't crown anyone yet because it's usually that way in a training camp where the defense is just out there making those plays. So another practice today, padded practice. So we'll go out there and see if the defense can have another good day like they had yesterday. It is 9:47. It's the invasion. We are live here in Oxnard, California for Cowboys Training Camp 2026. It's day two for us. We'll talk a little college football at 10:10. But coming up next, we put up the signal and see if one Gordon Keith will roll back and join us on the program. We'll do that next, right here on The Ticket.
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1: 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Cowboys training camp continues with padded practices. Center Cooper Beebe says going up against their own defense is quite challenging.
2: Yeah, it's tough, but it's going to be so beneficial for me, especially a lot of the five-down stuff. I'm one-on-one at times versus Kenny and Q, and it's just so beneficial for us to go good-on-good. And it makes camp way tougher for sure, but, I mean, we're all competitors.
1: Catch the entire Ticket team live from Oxnard all week long. One of the two big-name running back hold-ins has a deal. Falcons signed Bijan Robinson to 3 years, $75 million. He's the highest-paid running back with the Lions' Jahmyr Gibbs still to sign. Rangers skid continues with a 5-1 loss to the Giants in the series opener. Texas has lost six straight to fall to three games below 500. It's Rangers and Giants again tonight at Globe Life at 7:05. 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
4: 9:57. It's a Tuesday morning here with The Invasion. Donovan Lewis, Matt McLaren. We'll talk a little college football for a brief moment. Got some news coming out of the college football world and the Protect College Sports Act. But as we continue here, day two for us on the tennis courts in Oxnard, California at Cowboys training camp. But it is a Tuesday morning, Donnie.
5: Mm-hmm.
4: It's time to throw up the signal.
6: Don't need to play the song. I am here in
4: Oxnard. No, you're not.
6: Let's do content.
4: No. Hold on.

0: Manny Snake.
1: He came through.
0: He's back. Oh, nice.
2: Nice.
1: I can even put my tongue on the snake.
0: It is one. Oh, stop that. Oh, what are you doing?
1: It's a snake.
3: Why did the V sign have to be in front of the snake?
0: It is one Gordon Keith.
1: What do you mean?
0: From those morning musers.
3: You're doing something weird with your tongue.
0: What's up, man?
3: I didn't appreciate it. What is up? I tell you what's up. Training camp's up.
0: I know.
1: Yeah? You enjoying
3: it? That's what's going on. California's up, and it's great to move about this country of ours.
0: I had a nice, long, intimate walk home with Gordon
1: That's
0: yesterday.
1: That's right, you did.
3: Intimate?
0: Night. Yeah.
1: Well, it was by the beach.
3: Very
1: intimate.
3: We were holding hands.
1: Were you guys barefoot on the sand?
0: No.
3: No, we were on the walking path.
0: Mm.
3: Yeah. Yeah, just paved.
0: I do love the fact that there are some loves that people will have, and we all know and explore the love of beer that Matt has.
3: Mm.
0: I force but, it. Man, the love of cars that you have. I don't know if it's underreported or whatnot, but as we walked back to the hotel, which was about, 30-35 minutes,
3: mm-hmm.
0: man, you stopped no less than like four times to either admire a car, take a picture of a car, or just kind of see exactly what it is. Like, we're walking and all of a sudden it's, whoa, what's that? And you'll just kind of walk off, walk behind the car, look in it, look around it, and then just continue on your path. I didn't know that it was so, I know we talk cars a lot
3: in
0: the conversation, but I didn't know one would just stop you down like that.
3: Yeah, and I have no idea why that is. Like, it's interesting to me that the things that grab people, and I love the diversity of people, and you'll meet someone who just has this weird passion, and it's like we don't choose our passions. They kind of
0: right?
3: choose us.
0: They do.
3: Like, something just appeals to you or it doesn't, and for whatever reason, I like locomotion. I like cars. I like motorcycles. I like scooters.
0: You love e-bikes?
3: I love even lawnmowers, even like engines. I just like engines. And, yeah, I was admiring the e-bikes that were going.
0: Yeah, a couple passed us yesterday, and one, as we're on the trail, he was like, man, I've got to get me one of those.
3: The dude,
0: he was hauling ass.
1: Like the bikes with the motors on
0: them?
1: Yeah, you know,
0: the pedal? Man, it was.
1: How is that not like a moped or considered a scooter or whatever?
3: I think they're basically existing in the floating time between we get to really restricting them. Now, some communities, I'm sure, have restricted e-bikes, but they basically do serve the purpose that mopeds and scooters did when we were younger.
1: Yeah.
3: You know, because young kids are getting these electric bikes that are just twist and go, and I don't know how they're de-restricting them or whatever they're doing to them, but I swear they're going up to 30 miles an hour now on these mm-hmm. things, just bombing down city streets, and they look... Yep. So fun. I mean, I've seen gangs of, you know, young 16-year-old guys, and they look like they are having a blast. They are doing wheelies, and they're going off of it. They're riding around the lake, just doing the stuff that we used to do on pedal bicycles. They're doing on electric bikes that are kind of twist and go. So it's this combination of bikes and motorcycles. It exists in that space.
0: I always feel like that's cheating, though.
1: I think so. It is.
0: You have pedals. You need to use them. That's what we did.
1: But why are there pedals on it?
0: And I feel like you should just take the pedals off, because I don't think anyone will choose the option of pedaling if you have a motor in that thing.
3: Well, there's different kinds of electric bikes, and I'm not an expert on it, so I can't speak intelligently about it. But there's some that are only pedal assist. Like, you do have to pedal the bike in order for it to go.
0: Okay.
3: And then there's the others that are just the twist and go kind of e-bike that you can pedal, or you can just use pure motor on it. And you know, the way to think about it, though, I mean, I get what you're saying about it. It seems like it's kind of cheating.
0: Yeah.
3: But if you just reclassify it in your mind, this is more like an electric scooter. Then it's just rather than having the motor power, it's different. You know, it's the same thing as... Well, a car is cheating because you're not using your feet to walk. Well, no, it's a different application.
0: But if they had pedals in the car, if you could Fred Flintstone the thing,
3: right,
0: and it still had the motor, and you know what I'm saying? It's one of those to where it just feels like there should be no pedals on it.
1: It's like it's a motorcycle.
0: It's a motor, right.
1: Right.
0: It's a scooter.
3: Well, then just think of it as an electric scooter that has a pedal backup system. It's a redundancy system.
0: Like a battery system. Like if, okay, all right.
1: Yeah. Like if the battery died on it, you could pedal it.
0: Yeah.
3: Right.
1: Okay.
3: Yeah. Same as a motor scooter, which has an electric start, and you still also, some of them have the kickstart,
0: yes.
3: You know, that you used to have to do with scooters.
0: See, that's what made
3: motorcycles, you would bounce on the...
0: The moped and the motorcycle so badass is the way you started it.
3: Yeah, stand
0: but
3: up on the thing.
0: But if I need a push button start like a car, then what's the point?
1: Mm-hmm. Yeah.
0: I want to stand up on that thing like Fonzie and get it started.
1: It is crazy, though, because those e-bikes that you see the kids on, because there's a couple in my neighborhood that zip up and down the road, and I don't think they're cognizant of the rules of driving, it like actually being in the middle of the road.
3: Yeah,
1: like these kids just come flying by and they're not paying attention to cars that might be backing out or the stop signs in the neighborhood. They just zip right through them.
3: Yeah, and it's because it exists between these areas. You know, they basically are a small motorcycle.
0: Yeah,
3: moped.
1: Yeah, they look
3: scooter
1: like
3: type motorcycle, but yet they're thinking of them as bicycles.
1: Right,
3: and so they're riding them without the rules of the road, like you would do a bicycle. But it exists in that middle space. So, you know, I've even noticed it because lately I've been riding a small displacement scooter that I bought used off a marketplace, you know, some 25-year-old scooter. And it's strange how different that is, riding that versus riding a motorcycle. Now, this thing is really underpowered. So, and I'm on some streets where there are cars that are behind me. I mean, I can only go about 35 miles an hour
1: okay.
3: on this thing. And but yet, I've noticed that people seem to be less annoyed with me being slow on a scooter than they are with me being faster on a motorcycle.
0: Okay,
3: it's somehow
0: right.
3: their mind sees this scooter as in, oh, that's kind of cute. And, you know, hey, let's give this guy a birth. It's like they see me as a person rather than...
0: But if you're zipping in and out on a motorcycle...
3: Who's this motorcycle guy
0: no,
3: I think
0: that's,
3: he is?
0: That's man, true.
1: That
3: they,
1: is
3: they
1: true.
3: They somehow react more aggressively towards the motorcycle, even though
0: that's
3: the
0: right.
3: scooter technically is more in their way than this motorcycle is.
0: Man,
3: human beings make no sense as to how we classify things
0: but
3: in our mind.
0: Like you said, you never know about the desires that you have, but you never know about the annoyances that will creep up in you when you're like, well,
3: right,
0: what the hell is he doing? It's like, why does that even bother you? It's
3: yeah,
0: not
3: I know.
0: Doing nothing to no one, but it bothers someone.
3: I know, and I, you know, I really want to join the, there's a kind of a famous YouTuber who's trying to get lane splitting legalized in Texas right now.
0: I thought it was.
3: It's not. It is in California.
0: Yeah,
3: like
0: definitely.
3: We've witnessed motorcyclists that can they ride between the cars, between
1: right.
3: the lanes
1: right.
3: on the highway. And that's legal here. They have lane filtering and lane splitting legal here. Lane splitting is when you can ride at speed between cars on the highway or on the road. And then lane filtering is when you're like at a stoplight. The motorcycles can go to the front of the line between the cars up to the front
0: oh,
3: of the line.
0: Oh, okay. I've never heard that.
3: Yeah, and they can take off, you know, before the get to the front of the line, and they can get out ahead of the cars and because a motorcycle can accelerate really fast and
1: right.
3: you're no problem with it. But trying to get lane filtering, at least, legalized in Texas. He's trying to start this, and I'm thinking I'm going to join his push to do that. But yet, I know the attitude of motorists. I'm a motorcyclist, and even I think that when I'm a motorist and I see a motorcyclist cut the line,
0: yeah,
3: in quotes,
0: right.
3: you know, to go to the front. Now, it's no skin off my nose if this guy does this. I'm not going to get to my destination any slower because he got to go to his destination faster. But we as humans are so sorry, we think that he's somehow cheating by getting to go to the front of the line and taking off ahead of everyone, despite the fact that it inconveniences none of us.
1: Yes.
3: And it reduces congestion for cars when you don't have a motorcycle that's having to take up the space of two cars because you need to stop a little bit farther back from a motorcycle to have more of a cushion, more room
0: yeah.
3: for safety. But if you just let that guy go to the front of the line, then all the cars can actually move up.
0: Man, I didn't know you were so big motorcycle.
1: Makes sense.
3: Yeah, yeah.
1: Man. The lane splitting thing is where it freaks me out because
3: yeah,
0: it's scary.
3: Now
1: that freaks
3: and,
1: me
3: and
1: out.
3: Here's the
1: man.
3: Blame on some motorcyclist is in lane splitting, you're really supposed to not go more than 20 miles an hour faster than the traffic around you. And when you see these guys in California that are on these sport bikes on the highway
1: yes. yep.
3: and they blast by at 40 miles an hour faster than traffic, it's incredibly scary for the
1: yeah.
3: cars that are driving there. So really you should, you know, that's on the motorcyclist, that they need to obey the law of don't go 20 miles an hour faster when you're going between cars, between lanes, on a highway when everyone's going at speed.
0: It makes you not want to change lanes.
3: Yeah.
0: Because
3: yeah.
0: you just never know what's coming up right. behind you.
1: Because you can check your mirrors and nothing is there. And then right. when you go to change, all of a sudden that dude going 40 more zips mm-hmm. out from behind a couple cars and he wasn't there a second ago.
0: One of the good thing about it, and it's very small, is that sometimes you can hear the motorcycle more yeah. than anything else. So if you hear something, you're more cautious yeah. to look around, mm-hmm. especially here. To see when you're changing lanes that you're just going to crash into someone. That's a huge fear of mine, man, that you put a blinker on and you just and all of a sudden there's nothing you can do. And they can't
1: they
0: avoid it or anything.
1: By.
3: So I'd be curious to hear from the P1s what they feel about if we got lane filtering legal for motorcycles and scooters in Texas. Because now and lane filtering is
0: sense.
3: When you're at a stoplight, the motorcycles can move to the front of the line between vehicles and they can take off quicker and they get out of your way. You know, they have a lot of speed and acceleration, so they don't
0: that doesn't
3: to.
0: Bother me,
3: but a lot of people it bothers them. And I also
1: that
3: would beg them
1: either.
3: To think, you know, there's a study that was done that if just like 10%, I may get the figures wrong, but it's like this, like if 10% of drivers, commuters switched over to motorcycles, it would reduce congestion by 40%. So it has this real outsized effect if you can get more people to convert over to these smaller vehicles that get much better gas mileage and reduces congestion that much. It's like it would be good for a community to incentivize that sort of behavior to move to a motorcycle. One way you can do it is by having the benefit of lane filtering. You've incentivized people to not drive their big car, their big three-row SUV to carry one person to work. If they would actually take a two-wheeled vehicle with a much smaller footprint, both ecologically and physically, and lane filtering would be a way to do that. You know, and if you don't want to do it, I get it, but why would you begrudge someone to switch over to do that? That's they get to go to the front of the line. That seems unfair. Well, you could do it too. Make the trade-off. Do you want to get out there in the ball sweaty 120-degree heat in Texas and do that? Well, if not, well, then be okay
0: right.
3: with somebody else making that choice, and they've sacrificed in order to get a benefit.
0: It's just so scary.
3: Yeah.
1: But it makes more sense that
0: no,
1: way.
0: No, that makes sense. I'm talking about,
1: right.
0: okay, so
1: the
0: now,
1: lane splitting is where I get freaked out. But that, the lane, what
3: lane
1: you're talking
3: filtering,
1: about,
3: yeah.
1: that, just, why wouldn't
3: you?
1: Yeah,
3: you
1: right.
3: got a stoplight, let the people
1: yes.
3: filter up to the front that have the smaller
1: and it's great.
3: Vehicles.
1: And
3: yeah.
1: then you don't have to worry about them zipping past you when you're going.
3: Right.
1: Please get ahead of me.
0: Man,
3: right.
1: doesn't bother me at all.
3: So, yeah.
0: I couldn't ride a motorcycle, man. I was.
3: It's so fun, and it is so scary when you first start doing it.
0: Right.
3: It is the most naked feeling you'll have in your
0: right,
3: life.
0: Right, right.
1: Yeah, because you wouldn't get in a Jeep with the doors off.
0: No, I don't want to.
3: That freaked you out?
0: Yeah.
3: You
0: he, know
3: that?
0: He always threatens. That's why he wants to rent the car every single time we go somewhere, because he wants a Jeep. And he takes the – why do you want to take the doors off?
1: Because it's awesome. It's
3: there's
1: wonderful.
3: Something about it. There's something about it.
1: It is wonderful.
3: So fun.
0: That is
1: you're
3: and
1: so
3: And that's
1: open.
3: What's great about a motorcycle
1: yeah.
3: or a scooter or a bicycle or electric bicycle. There's something different about
0: – You guys in your
3: being,
0: nature.
3: Being – yes, being out. You're in the world moving through space.
1: Your nature.
0: Nature
3: and
0: is overrated.
3: Feels, it feels amazing. It's an amazing feeling.
1: But
3: it
1: feels
3: is, like a kid all over again.
1: Like the motorcycle freaks me out more. Like the Jeep, I used to drive a Jeep and I rode around all the time without a doors or a top on. It didn't bother me at all. I've only been on a motorcycle, I think, twice. And that was it's
3: yeah.
1: that was way different to me.
3: Yeah.
1: Because even in a Jeep with the doors off, you still feel like there's some sort of a structure or something around you.
3: Mm-hmm.
1: In
3: yeah.
1: a motorcycle, you're not.
3: Yeah, that's right. And you have to be very, very careful. You know, and you have to pay attention, and you have to.
1: Yes.
3: You don't drink and ride for sure
0: yeah.
3: on a motorcycle, and you have to pay attention to every other vehicle on the road, because you have to anticipate everything they do, because your margin of safety is so much less.
1: Yeah.
3: So you give people plenty of space. You avoid, and that's the other thing that's really safe about when you're riding a motorcycle. If you're able to lane filter and go to the front, and you can take off at that green light immediately, and you're out ahead of the cars, it's much safer for you. Because when you're in a sea of cars, you can't trust any of those people not to turn into your lane. Because they're not
0: looking
3: for you.
0: Using blinkers
3: yes.
0: or anything like that.
3: And
0: right.
3: I don't you know, fully blame motorists. Like, you can blame them if they're on their phone watching TikTok when they're driving. But, you know, people just don't – they visually tune out motorcycles, so they'll switch in front of you, and you just always have to be expecting it. You always have to expect that they're not going to see you.
0: I would rather ride the three-wheel thing, the kind of
1: the tricycle
0: looking thing.
1: The giant.
3: Those are pretty popular. I see a lot of guys riding those things.
0: I had a buddy of mine that
1: seems way safer, too.
0: He brought it over to the house. I went, man, that's pretty badass, man, to ride around in. That'd probably take a little getting used to, especially when you put it on the highway. I would probably, if I had that, and even if I had a motorcycle, if I could avoid the freeway, I probably would.
3: Yeah.
0: Just to feel a little bit, to feel more safe. But, man, it's...
3: You know, it's crazy because I also avoid the freeway. I really don't have a bike that can go on the freeway. Like, the main bike that I ride is only a little 286cc dual sport, but it won't go fast enough. I mean, it can, but it's iffy. But yet the highway is probably the safest for the motorcycle because the biggest threat to motorcycles are intersections. And when you're riding on city streets, you're going through so many intersections, and your variables multiply exponentially when you're going through intersections and on city streets, whereas the highway, everybody's at least going the same direction, and you know that people are only coming in on entrances and exits, and you can be in the proper lane. But, yeah, it's just so fast that if something goes wrong,
0: there it is. The comfort of knowing that you have doors around you helps a lot.
1: There's no airbags in a motorcycle.
0: But no. Yeah.
3: Engines chose me. That's something I'm interested in. What's the big thing that chose you that you have a big passion about, Donnie?
0: Man, that's, I don't know, dominoes. I don't know.
1: Music seems
0: pretty big, yeah, but I think that's a lot of people. I think music means a lot to you. I think it means a lot to everyone. I guess it's how you present it, or if you talk more about it like I do, it feels like it hits you a little differently.
3: I wonder if I do have more interest than a lot of people do, because I do have like five or six really, really strong interests, and then I meet other people that don't seem to be plagued by things that preoccupy them. I mean, there's no right or wrong answer.
0: Right.
3: One's not better than the other, but...
0: Because, you're the interest for you for motors, and then the typewriters.
3: Mechanical pencils I'll get into, and...
0: Conspiracy theories.
3: Types of paper, conspiracy theories, Kennedy assassination.
0: Right.
3: I have a lot of rabbit holes that have been my interest and continue to be through my life. Like, I'll go through a period of 10 years where I'm not as interested in something, but then that exact same interest will bite me again.
0: Yeah.
3: And I see patterns in my life that these are the things that my genetics or whatever line up with, and that I just will always capture my attention. Maddie has beers, and what else are you reading?
1: Books.
3: You love reading?
1: I read a lot. Love to read.
3: So what is Donnie's things? What are your things?
0: Yeah, I don't know. I'll have to figure that out. I think music can be one of them. You know, lyrics. I just love lyrics. I'm doing the Quiet Storm show again, so absolutely consumed with that now, because I'm rolling it out on the 21st. But I have like 20 something games of dominoes going at the same time.
3: Really?
0: I play it all the time. I really do.
3: I love that.
0: So I have to think of what else.
3: Passions are awesome. It's awesome to have passions, and I love that different people have different passions.
0: I'll get back to you next week,
3: because it'll be some old moped that I'm interested in, and I'll go online, and there's like just a handful of people in the world, but man, they know everything about that particular make and model of this, and that, you know, and I'm just so appreciative that for whatever reason, these people have been bitten by a bug that had the wealth of human knowledge on this.
0: That's awesome.
3: And it's like it takes this team to cover human knowledge on things.
0: That's really cool. All right, let's hit the signal. There you go. That's what I'm talking about. You know what? This may be the time that we don't play the whole song. So we're running a little.
3: That's
0: the signal. All right. We come back. We'll talk a little college football next, live from training camp here on The Ticket.
2: Hello, Troy. How are you?
4: Bob.
2: The Ticket summer tradition, live at Cowboys training camp in Oxnard.
5: We missed you at the polo match yesterday. 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
5: Yeah.
4: Are they not here for a reason? 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
16: 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I'm Dr. Sanjay Gupta, helping you live a better life.
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0: 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Cowboys training camp continues with some more padded practices today. Cowboys just have 40 days left until the season opener against the Giants. Make sure to catch the entire ticket team live from Oxnard all week long. Two-time Pro Bowler Bijan Robinson, now the highest-paid running back in NFL history, signing a three-year, $75 million deal with the Falcons that just beats out Saquon Barkley by a couple million. The Rangers and Giants meeting again tonight at Globe Life. Texas riding a six-game losing streak, still just 2.5 games behind Houston for the AOS lead. First pitch at 7:05. 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
2: It is 10:25. Rolling along here, day two for us at Cowboys training camp in Oxnard. Donovan Lewis, Matt McLaren with the invasion. We'll have the news with Travis here in 10 minutes or so. And then continue our NFL season preview series, taking a look at the Carolina Panthers as we start the C's. The four C's of the NFL. Slightly different than a diamond. But a quick little college football note here, because I don't know how many of you guys saw this, but on Friday, we talked about this last week, the Protect College Sports Act, and the Big Ten and the SEC had some hang-ups on that, and no one thought this has a shot in hell of getting approved, regardless of getting through the Senate or House or anything, if the SEC and the Big Ten weren't going to be on board. Apparently, they got a little pressured politically, and they did come out in support of the Protect College Sports Act on Friday night, and now there were some big changes made to it, to where they felt comfortable backing whatever the version of it is. And I'm not going to read the changes that they made because it's super legalese. But basically what it is it's the attestation process that helps to approve NIL deals. And so as we talked about last week, in this new Protect College Sports Act, they made a revision to bump the cap from $22 million to $48 million. So the bigger schools were acceptable to that, but they wanted to close some of the loopholes that you could still circumvent that, because they want, look, if the cap's $48.1 million, that's the cap. Not, oh, well, we did this deal over here and we did this deal over here. So they changed some of the language in this, which is really technical and things of that. Again, I mean, if you're curious to read it, it's available online, but it closes the loopholes of schools that are using sponsors and multimedia things and apparel to redirect revenue to the roster. So this helps that to even the playing field a little bit. And so now the Big Ten and the SEC jumped on board with this. It's a scramble now of what they're trying to do, which is to get it to a Senate vote before they break for a month. It's going to be very difficult to get it to the Senate floor and vote it on this week. If not, then they will have a month off. It would be September at the earliest. And when they get back, the Senate, they have all these actual American things they need to do and deal with.
3: Non-sport.
2: They have nothing to do
3: right,
2: with sports.
3: Right, college football.
2: So the thought is, if they can't get it done, and the earliest day likely for the Senate leader, John Thune, to start the process of filing cloture would be Thursday. If that happens and they can force this through, a potential full vote on the Senate floor would take place on Saturday. But again, the odds of this happening are very slim. They would need to waive time constraints, and all the senators must agree to work on the weekend. Is that going to happen, knowing that,
3: we're about to take a month, have a month
2: right,
3: off.
2: We're about
3: to
2: work
3: break on the weekend. Yeah.
2: Like Friday, we're done, and then you're done for a month. Right. Or do you guys want to come in on Saturday and possibly Sunday?
3: And we're doing this for what? College football?
2: Right.
3: Yeah, no. We'll see. We'll see you in a month.
2: So, again, keep in mind, let's assume that this thing, okay, they do this, and for whatever reason, we're going to come in on the weekend, and we vote, and it passes. It still has to get through the House. Still has to get through the House. Now, the thought that the SEC and the Big Ten are on board may change some of the representatives in the House that are from the footprint of those two conferences, which is the overwhelming majority, as you might imagine, of the House of Representatives. Do they, now that those conference presidents and ADs have said, hey, this is what we want, will they vote for it? We'll see. But again, if it doesn't happen this week, the odds of this getting through when they reconvene in September are still, because there's just so many things that actually matter to American politics and policies that they need to focus on.
4: And if some type of vote happens, nothing's going to affect college football until – it's not going to be anything this upcoming season, will
2: it? Right. It would have to be going through for 2027 because right. the season will have started. Now, if it does – again, if it goes through the Senate, they still have to get through the House.
4: Right.
2: It's not going to happen in time for this season, but it would put something in place and the structures start to begin where, okay, now this is what we all have to get to.
4: It is amazing that this is what it's coming down to.
2: Right.
4: To
2: it's
4: have
2: pretty
4: the
2: wild,
4: Senate
2: man.
4: And the House having to vote on something that right. affects college football. That lets you know that when money gets involved and the amount of money that's involved with everything that's going on, you have to put some kind of constraints or control on it because everyone's kind of wilding out a bit.
2: Right. And there's so many things in this. So it's not only the money and the cap and all that, but the – and I mentioned this last week.
4: Transferring
2: language,
4: and the years,
2: yeah, the
4: eligibility.
2: Five, the
4: yeah.
2: eligibility, the one-time transfer only, which I think is ridiculous because if you're
4: too.
2: Not an athlete, you can transfer as many times as
4: I
2: you
4: do
2: want.
4: Too.
2: The provision in this new Protect College Sports Act that would require the football national championship game to be played no later than January 8th to the extent practicable. So they're saying that's the idea. It also protects the window in which Army-Navy plays. There's a bunch of different little things on this and things of that. So, again, you can read it online if you want. It's very lengthy, and there's so many different things to this.
4: We're
2: going
4: to
2: we'll see.
4: Get past that Army-Navy thing.
2: We are, but it's going to be if this gets through the Senate and goes to the House and they vote it, it would be law. This would be law.
4: All right, it's 10:31. It's the Invasion. We are out here in Oxnard. We'll continue our NFL preview. We'll talk those Carolina Panthers at 10:50. But coming up next is the news with Travis.
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17: We've all been there, in a boring meeting, a long lecture, struggling to stay awake. 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Or try to pop outside for a quick walk, get your blood and your hormones pumping, splash some cold water on your face, or grab a cup of coffee, obviously. 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Of course, you could also make a point to engage in the meeting. 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I'm Dr. Sanjay Gupta, helping you live a better life.
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7: Surfside Iced Tea and Vodka.
1: Thank you, Tip Sheet, and thank you, Tom. Speaking of Tom, the owners of MySpace have shared that they plan to relaunch the once popular social media platform. Brothers Tim and Chris Vanderhook bought MySpace back in 2011, and they actually spent a long time trying to revive it as a music-focused brand, and you've been able to access it all these years, or at least some people have been able to access it, but it was founded in 2003, if you're a youngin' and aren't familiar with MySpace. It was founded in 2003, became one of the first big major social media websites. I feel like Xanga was pretty big before MySpace, but then MySpace took over.
8: What was the first one?
1: Xanga. It was more of a blog than a social media.
8: X-A-N-G-A.
1: Yeah. I had
8: never
1: one
8: on there, but I heard of it.
1: Yeah, I had one, but I didn't really use it. MySpace is the first one I really was on and used. And then it competed in the late aughts with Facebook, but of course Facebook eventually jumped way ahead of it. And the biggest advent of this one was being able to set your top however many friends you want to set. So, of course, in middle school, it was a big deal when your top eight got switched around and everybody wanted to know, why'd I drop from third to fifth?
8: That's right. I was mad at Jeffrey, so I had to drop him down the friends list.
1: Well, listen, Jennifer is very pretty, and I'm trying to see what we can get done there. So she's going to be number one, pal. I don't know what to tell you.
8: I don't think I did that when MySpace was around.
1: I was a child. You were an adult.
8: Yeah, I know. You're right.
9: I was an adult.
1: We were probably handling it a little less maturely. Because you'd get in a fight with your friends, and all of a sudden you'd just drop them out of their top eight.
8: My wife was never on. Like, the only social media she has is Instagram. And it took her a while to even get on that. It is kind of odd that people are surviving, still have a couple of buddies. Like, man, I'm not on any social media platforms. Like, man, how. It just seems like that's just the way of the world now. And I know in our business, it's very difficult not to be on any social media platform.
9: I feel like you got to have Twitter for what we do.
8: Right.
9: There's so much that's just immediate on Twitter. And just trying to interact with people that listen and all that type of thing, it's a good way to do that.
8: Like, Instagram was the last one that I joined. I haven't joined TikTok.
9: Yeah,
1: I haven't joined one and participated in quite some time. Like, I have a TikTok, but it's just to watch TikToks. I've never posted anything, and I don't plan on posting anything. And then, like,
8: Why don't you make some cool dances and
1: shake my buns and see what we can make happen? Link my OnlyFans on there.
8: Usually people will try to say, I don't do that, or I'm not on that. It's like, it's okay if you are. No one's judging anyone.
9: Yeah, I don't care. Do whatever you want.
8: Every single one of them.
9: Right.
8: You post all the time. That's you. Do you.
9: I feel like if I didn't do this, I would not have Twitter.
1: I definitely wouldn't.
8: I feel like I would.
1: Because I don't even use Facebook. Like, my Facebook picture is like 8 years. It's 9 years old. I know that because my daughter's one in it. I don't use it. Like, I have it, but I don't use it.
8: Yeah, I check pretty much every single one of them every day, but I'm just not a poster, and it feels like
1: you're
8: I should post more because of the business that I'm in.
9: Yeah,
8: and
9: I probably should.
8: I don't at all.
9: Instagram, I'm not a photo person.
1: You're a beer person, as evidenced by your Instagram.
9: You know, and I took pictures of beer because people are like, you got to have an Instagram. I'm like, what am I going to take pictures of? And they're like, you should post more pictures of yourself. I was like, why? I'm not photogenic. I don't want to see pictures of myself.
8: Look at me.
9: Why would somebody else want to see pictures of me?
8: The last post on Instagram that I posted and not just kind of piggybacked on anyone else was my wife's birthday in 2025.
9: Wow.
8: Two other posts since then, and I didn't originate those posts. I'm in them, and so you kind of reposted or whatever, and that's it.
9: I've gotten better.
8: I need to post more.
9: I posted some of the photos that we've taken with the news reporters that we've had come in, but outside of those recently, or maybe some from media days, but outside of that, it's just beer pictures. I mean, that's the last post I had is from 2 days ago, which is a brewery we went to on Monday, or whenever that was, Sunday.
8: And I will repost on Twitter the run sheet every day, but as far as an original post of mine, besides a reply, I don't even remember the last time that happened even on Twitter.
9: Yeah, I don't even know that you've ever posted on Twitter.
1: There's just there's no payoff. Hey, world. Like, I don't see the point.
9: And then, like, Twitter's got no point. Like, if you, because I'll do this sometimes during Cowboys games, especially when we're watching them at the studio, and I'll post a that whatever it was means the Cowboys have done this 52% of the time. Then you get 20 comments, and half of them are just like, "You're an idiot." That I was like, "It's just a fact."
1: Yeah, you'll throw out some college football tweets every now and then.
9: I do, yeah, and I try. Like, my goal every year is to get less into that because I just don't like the responses. It's just like, what's the point?
7: More soccer tweets from Matt.
9: Yeah. Yes, the soccer tweet went viral, as they say.
1: You should be you're the voice of American soccer now.
9: And even then, it was just foreign people from other countries taking shots at me.
1: Yeah, dude, chill out.
8: Calm down. Whoa,
9: they're all just from another country.
1: They're human beings.
2: It's soccer.
8: Just said it with your chest.
1: Just like me and you.
8: Yeah, you meant it differently when you said that.
1: They put their pants on one leg at a time.
9: Okay, people from other countries.
8: Okay, I feel better now.
1: Thank you.
9: The band Foreigner.
1: Okay. Whoa!
8: Okay.
2: I
8: am scrolling down a lot as far as my Twitter account.
9: I'd love to know your last actual tweet.
8: That wasn't work-related. Right. Oh, my gosh.
9: Not a response to somebody.
8: Right.
9: That's just an actual original tweet from you that was unprompted.
1: You had a thought that everybody
9: needed to know. I don't
1: know
9: that you've ever had one on there since you got the account.
8: I've never had a thought. Is that what you're saying? Come on, man. I thought we were better than that.
9: I said on there. Man, you guys, jeez.
8: Ah, that's funny. You're funny, dude.
9: Man, I'm glad you think so.
1: You still scrolling?
8: I'm still scrolling, man. We'll eventually get there.
1: All right. Well, stop me if you find your first tweet.

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1: That seems so related, though.
2: But that's kind of work-related. So yeah. I guess we have to continue to scroll down.
3: Yeah, but at least it was an original tweet.
2: Yeah.
3: That was 4 months ago, basically.
2: With video of you with the air
3: sacks. Man, I air sacked like a champion. Although from the behind, it looked really weird. Give you a little fish.
2: I don't know if the judges just held up tens with your performance. You know, a little work that needs to be
3: done. Once you move the camera around and could realize I was air saxing and not doing something else, it probably was fantastic.
1: I just you get your hands involved, and that's nice.
3: Man, I was playing an air sax like crazy. What?
1: Nothing, dude.
2: You're really into the air sax.
3: I am. I air sax all the time. Air synth and air sax.
2: I know. Guitar, bass, everything.
3: Right. I'm an air person. If there's an instrument, I air it. Air drums. You ever seen this? When I do air xylophone?
2: That's not a xylophone. It's a violin.
3: No, this is
1: he's holding it up by his neck.
3: And I'm doing this for the xylophone. Yeah, I'm doing the mouth. If I just do this, what do you think? That did look, what am I painting?
2: You look like you were playing a violin.
3: No, because I was trying to give you the visual of the board.
2: Okay, you know what? I'm not doing this with you.
3: Oh, so here's Air Xylophone.
2: This is my next tweet.
4: Xylophone would be like,
2: what? Why did you turn your mic off?
4: Right. Because I had to have. I can't.
1: That's our head engineer right there.
2: No, this is Air Violin. Oh, you know what? Why are we getting bogged down with this? Travis, continue.
1: I thought cello. You guys were having fun.
2: I'm still scrolling.
3: Air stand-up bass.
1: An entire theater had to be evacuated in Cartagena, Colombia.
3: Air cymbals?
1: This was at a Spider-Man screening where one of the audience members had a little bit of a tummy problem, and they ripped the largest, rankest fart of all time.
2: Come on. No. What are we doing?
3: I wasn't even there.
1: And it cleared out the theater.
3: Oh, no. Was it Pendleton?
1: So everything was going pretty good until about halfway through the film when the filmgoer decided to... He thought he could sneak this one through, and it apparently had sound and smell behind it. The screening was not officially canceled, but droves of viewers decided to leave before the end credits.
3: So he had...
2: He needs to... We need to punish him somehow.
1: Yeah, he need... Like, definitely
3: that's not cool.
1: Banned from the theater at the
3: that's
1: very cool. minimum. He can't come back.
3: Just rip.
1: This like coming that. From you. If you know it's going to be a smelly one, you cannot do that in public.
3: Right. You
2: don't
3: wanna,
2: do it in public. How about that?
1: I'm with you.
3: You want to pinch it off.
1: I know that some people can sneak them through and
2: sure.
1: like it won't
2: no.
1: smell up a
2: room. Sometimes it is
1: happens.
2: Just air.
1: But if you are known to have any type of smell that emanates from those ever, not in public, please.
2: It's butt air.
1: It is butt air.
2: Yes,
1: legend.
2: But it can be... It's.
1: No,
2: just
1: always
2: go excuse
1: air.
2: Yourself. And if you can't excuse yourself, I don't want to be affected
3: but then sometimes
2: by what's
3: you
2: come
3: be,
2: out of your bottom.
3: You can be sitting down and you just like move to adjust in the seat, and because of that, your butt gets spread or something, and it comes out.
2: It's just at a turnstile waiting to roll out.
1: Right, it's
3: you know?
1: Sitting there
3: like
1: at the exit.
3: There, like, oh, I got to hold it in.
2: It's
3: and
2: like
3: you forget about it. And you Tim
2: go, Robinson, Shawshank, ready to escape.
3: Yeah, exactly.
1: Any break in the front lines, it just releases.
3: You're like, man, and then you try to clinch real quick, but some of it already got out.
5: You can see it in his pants.
1: See, that's not a sneaky one. If we can see that going on, there's nothing sneaky about that.
3: No, if you could see it.
1: If there's a flutter.
3: God, can you imagine? Like,
2: no.
3: You see a little, like, your pants just go, it kind of expands, like, just briefly. As air passes
1: out. It was like
3: out.
1: Parachute pants.
2: So bad.
3: No, but then sometimes it happens where you don't even realize it, and then you get back in your car and you're like, man.
2: You don't realize
1: I've always
2: it.
1: Realized everyone
2: yes.
1: that I've ever had.
2: There's not a chance you're not realizing it.
3: Okay, what if you're sleeping?
2: Okay, that's one.
3: And then you go back to your room and you're like, oh man, what did I do last night? And you don't even realize.
2: Is it lingering that much?
1: That's
2: you
1: too long
2: help.
1: Of a linger, dude.
3: I'm not saying me, I'm just saying maybe someone.
1: If you're
3: I'm trying to help people have that problem.
1: If your bottom air is lingering that long, you're not allowed to fart in public ever, dude.
2: Thank you.
3: Yeah.
2: Then you should have a sign like a scarlet letter.
1: If you have
2: or,
1: a
2: okay,
1: sour wear, linger.
2: Wear an F on your sweat.
1: Because imagine what it was like farting. Fresh if it still smells in there.
3: Oh, there he is. Get away from him.
1: Seems like if it smelled that bad, it would.

0: choke you out.
1: Okay, but what if you say, excuse me for a moment, and you go around the corner or whatever.
2: Yeah.
1: You release it.
2: Yeah.
1: But then when you come back, it's kind of still attached
2: okay,
1: to you.
2: Okay, well, you need to stay there the appropriate time.
0: Right.
2: You can, and you know what? Out. Maybe I will excuse you for that because you did walk
1: right.
2: off. And yeah. maybe and the think, lingering okay, effect is not going right. to be as bad
1: you kinda
2: as
1: wave
2: it was.
1: Your hand to break the air train.
0: You gotta break the seal of your pants just a little bit and let it kind of fluff yeah, out.
1: That weird that, little air,
2: that air train.
1: That right. air rope or whatever. You're like, oh, no.
0: Yeah, you got to get that pocket out of there.
2: That feels like the most effective way to try to remove it from your bottom is to just fan your right. hand behind you to break up the break up the big pen smoke like Charlie Brown, like you want yeah, you know. To see it. That's the one thing that probably,
1: exactly.
2: as evolution goes, you should be able to see it.
0: Right.
2: So you know exactly where it oh, came from and oh, who to blame.
1: I would never go in public.
2: We should evolve to that way.
1: I'd be out.
2: So now we know exactly.
0: Know the areas to avoid.
2: Who delivered.
1: It's not a bad idea, though. Like, it'd be cool, like, if you could choose the hue.
0: Yeah, it's like
1: I choose, like, a neon blue.
0: It's that chemical they put in the pool to alert everybody someone's right. peed.
2: I feel like the hue changes with the
1: intensity
2: the
1: of the
2: smell. It is. Right.
1: So you know what you're dealing
0: yeah.
1: with.
0: Right. A light gray green. Okay, maybe it's not too bad, but a dark green, you know.
2: Right,
0: you
2: a dark
0: red
2: and black, you just don't even.
0: you just.
2: It's not even.
0: We
2: around.
0: Actually kill that person.
2: Yeah, and I feel right. like that's maybe in the next 200 years or so, as we evolve as humans, maybe that's right. an added feature that could happen.
0: Well, dump like all flame. This. This is a great idea.
2: Yeah, I know. Maybe we can get rich off of it.
1: Like how some fire is blue because it burns hotter.
0: Right.
2: Yeah.
0: Some farts are greener because they
2: you
0: smell
2: see
0: worse.
2: Smoke, you know, smoke like you, billowing.
1: You actually can see, like, we evolve where our eyes see the methane coming out.
0: All right.
1: Like infrared eyeballs,
2: oh,
1: but
2: on,
1: for
2: I don't
1: methane.
2: Know about that.
0: I think
2: that
0: that's the news, honestly.
3: That was good news, dude.
1: No, it's just evolution. Out. Like, you know.
2: Okay, well, it's just evolution. It's 10:51. It's the invasion. We're here at training camp, Cowboys training camp. We have another padded practice today. We'll hop aboard the OSS for other sports stuff at 11:10. But coming up next, let's continue our preview of the NFL. Today, it's the Carolina Panthers. That's next here on The Ticket.
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0: In Oxnard, it's the second day of Cowboys padded practices at training camp. Brian Schottenheimer excited for this portion of camp.
1: We call it wrap and release. So you get down low, you strike, you wrap your arms, and then you release. Because if you don't have the ball carrier running, you can't get the conditioning and training the pursuit angles and things like that. But yeah, the guys working together. You know, the big thing we say is, hey, stay off the ground, protect your teammates, but play with great pad level and urgency.
0: Catch the entire Ticket team live from Oxnard all week long. Falcons signed Pro Bowl running back Bijan Robinson to a three-year deal worth up to $75 million. That move makes Robinson the highest-paid running back in NFL history. And Mackenzie Gore on the mound for the Rangers against the Giants tonight. The lefty did not have a good July, allowing three or more runs in five of six starts. That first pitch at 7:05. That is the Ticket Ticker. I'm Ryan Baldwin, Sports Radio 96.7, 13-10 The Ticket.
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3: It is 11 a.m. Rolling along here with the invasion. Donovan Lewis, Matt McLaren, day two out at Cowboys training camp in Oxnard. We'll hop aboard the OSS. We got some other sports S to get into, including another big wide receiver contract that you got to think affects George Pickens, but we'll have that for you here in 15 minutes or so. And as we continue, we've been going through NFL team season previews, taking a look at what's out there. And today that leads us to Charlotte, North Carolina, and those Carolina Panthers. The Panthers, who you may recall last year, finished in a three-way tie atop the NFC South, but because of tiebreakers, they won the NFC South at 8-9, hosted a home playoff game against the Los Angeles Rams, and almost beat them.
4: Took a lead late in the fourth quarter. Yes. Took the Rams a late game drive with 19 seconds left. They scored a touchdown to beat Carolina.
3: Which would have been stunning if Carolina had won that game.
4: It would have. And it almost, it's the definition of just get in and give yourself a chance. Because there are some teams that can take advantage of it. And you have a home playoff game because you win a division. Then there you go. And they almost got a hold of the Rams. Rams wind up going to the NFC Championship game, losing to Seattle in a pretty good matchup there. But, man, the margins are so thin. We were looking at that this morning as far as a successful season or a season where you want to turn the page and start all over again. Because questions maybe still out there about Bryce Young. It's been, okay, he's the 1-1. Turning the franchise over to him. Well, we need to go get Andy Dalton. We're starting Andy Dalton. He gets hurt. You put in Bryce Young again. They start winning some games. Like, it's so back and forth that they didn't know if he was the guy. And still, he doesn't have a contract extension. They're still trying to figure it out if he is.
3: Going into
4: but
3: year
4: he's
3: four.
4: He's a division-winning quarterback, and they made the playoffs. And you look at that. Their third game of the year, they beat Atlanta 30-0. And then the rest of their wins are one-score games. And a lot of them, 3 points or less.
3: Yeah, six of their eight wins were 3 points or less.
4: That's wild to say. If it just goes the other way, they're not 8-9. They're 4-13.
3: Right, yeah.
4: And this thing has started. Bryce Young may not have a job.
3: And a lot of their losses were not close losses.
4: Right.
3: And so it's a really weird team. This is a franchise. They haven't won a playoff game since the Cam Newton run to the Super Bowl. Back in 2015. That was the last year they won a playoff game. They haven't had a winning season, which is insane. They won their division last year. They have not had a winning season since 2017 for this franchise, despite the fact they won the division last year. And so now you're going into year three of Dave Canales as your head coach, year four of Bryce Young. It feels like Tet McMillan they hit on. They hit on Tet.
4: They did.
3: He won the Offensive Rookie of the Year last year. That dude is going to be something. They have Jalen Coker there. Really is their secondary option at receiver. And then they drafted Chris Brazel, who was supposed to kind of maybe even fight for that secondary receiving option. He tore his ACL. He's not even going to play this year as a third-round rookie.
4: Xavier Leggett.
3: Yeah, Leggett's still there. He was like May last year.
4: Was that late first round or early second?
3: Late first, if I recall correctly.
4: Okay, I think you're right. So they trying to get some options around Bryce Young. Don't forget, Ted was in the cars for the Cowboys. Thinking about maybe if he falls down to what number did they have that year? 12? something like that, to say, all right, maybe Tet McMillan is going to be option. He goes to Carolina, and they wind up getting Pickens. But, yeah, he's the real deal. And, man, both sides of the ball are just not very good for Carolina. But they're fortunately, they're in a division that's very, very winnable if you can win some of those close games like they did. So I don't think you go into this season thinking that they're going to repeat as division champs.
5: No, and now they're also playing a first-place schedule.
4: Yes, they are. And the other divisions that they play in, that's everyone in the division, they play the NFC North and the AFC North. So you have to go Green Bay, Minnesota, Detroit, Chicago, and then Cincinnati, Pittsburgh, Cleveland, and Baltimore. So those are their games, and I know everyone's playing it. So you're going to see again 8-9, 9-8 winning that division in the South.
5: You're probably right, and I don't know that it's going to be Carolina, because in a division like that, truly the difference between those three games where you're playing other first-place teams from a year ago and New Orleans, who's playing a last-place schedule, that could be the difference in winning the division.
4: That's right.
5: Because of just those three games, which a lot of the times it isn't. But, yeah, you look at, man, that schedule, it does not start easy for them, and it just never gets easier. I mean, it's – that's going to be tough because, yeah, they got to go on the road to Philadelphia, which I would imagine is one of their different games that they're playing that other teams aren't playing. They got to play Seattle. I don't even know if 8 wins is on that schedule this year. They got Denver. So those are the three different games, the Philadelphia, Denver, Seattle games.
4: And they have Chuba Hubbard as their RB1 and Jonathan Brooks, who they drafted pretty highly, that's just always been hurt.
5: Second round,
4: man.
5: If I remember right. Yeah, and he's only got 9 carries in the NFL.
4: Right.
5: But everything this offseason – when you read about, like, you do a little fantasy research trying to look for guys, and everybody's like, oh, watch out for Jonathan Brooks. This is the year, and he's healthy finally. And, you know, they brought in Rico Dowdle a year ago, and he's already out because Chuba Hubbard, and they kind of pushed that last year, and he fell off a little
4: and
5: bit.
4: He played well, so he's looking for a deal for some money and didn't get it. So he's out the door. And, man, they probably could have used something on defense in this upcoming draft, but they went offensive line with their very first pick. I think they had the 19th pick in the first round, and they went the kid from Georgia as their first round pick. So, man, they have to improve both sides of the ball, and especially defensively, I think, because they just can't count on just, you know, winning these close games.
5: Right.
4: Like, it feels like that's a year-to-year proposition to me, man. There are some times where you're really good at those one-score games or three-point games, and then the next year something doesn't bounce your way and you're not, and that's a huge difference in record-wise as far as trying to win that division that appears for all four teams very stinking winnable.
5: Yeah.
4: Like, it's going to be disappointing for every single – even New Orleans – to say in this division, I feel like we can win this thing because if you get to 9, you'll be right there.
5: Yeah, and they went out and they made a move in free agency. They signed Jalen Phillips to a monster contract. I think, 4 for $120 million with Carolina.
4: Yep.
5: And they went out and they signed Devin Lloyd in free agency. And you kind of look at some of those, that like really the two big moves that they made this offseason. And Devin Lloyd, 3 years, $45 million to try and help rush the passer because they only had 30 sacks as a team last year, which was third worst in the league. So when you look at Carolina, to your point, I just don't know what to make of this team. And again, when you look at those three games of difference and you kind of believe, well, Denver's probably a little better than them. Philadelphia, we believe that's a road game for Carolina. You believe Philadelphia is better than them and you believe Seattle's better than them. And if those three games are the difference with the schedule they have to play, Bryce Young might be a better quarterback. They might be better in some areas, but then you might look at it and say, well, you finished 6-11.
4: Yeah. It's make or break for Bryce Young. See if they want to extend him and get him paid as far as the quarterback, the franchise quarterback. He's shown some flashes, but I think more than not, you just have the hands-up emoji. Like, you have no idea if that dude is going to be the quarterback of the future, and this is a huge year for him to see if they want to extend him out as a franchise quarterback. So, tomorrow, what's the Chicago, right?
5: Yeah,
4: Chicago.
5: Chicago.
4: Let's go Chicago tomorrow. We'll do that. All right, it's the Invasion. We are live here at Cowboys Training Camp here in Oxnard, California. Day 2 for us. Another practice today this afternoon for the Cowboys. Looking forward to that. We will have This Week in Sports History as we listen to audio of events past coming up at 11:30. But coming up next, Let's hop aboard the OSS for other sports stuff. Another receiver gets his money, and George Pickens is probably saying, all right, we'll do that next here on The Ticket.
6: It's Malachi Lawrence, first-round draft pick of the Dallas Cowboys.
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20: Even for people who fall asleep easily, staying asleep can be difficult. You wake up, your mind starts to race, you can't turn those thoughts off. Sleep experts say there are a few things you can try. Cognitive shuffling. That's when you choose a random, impersonal, non-emotional word. Then for each letter of that word, think of as many words that begin with each letter as you can before moving on to the next one. It distracts your brain from stress. It also mimics the fragmented thought patterns that usually occur as you drift off to sleep. Sensory grounding is something else. That's when you work through things you can hear, feel, see, smell, or taste. That helps you to be in the moment instead of dwelling on the past or the future. Or just do a mental walkthrough of a place you know well. Familiar but neutral imagery that can calm the brain. I'm Dr. Sanjay Gupta, helping you live a better life.
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0: Ticker brought to you by Wellborn Garage and City Credit Union, online at citycu.org. Cowboys training camp continues in Oxnard, California. Brian Schottenheimer on how his team can continue to improve.
1: Part of the way to evolve is to have great marriage with your runs and passes on offense, and the disguise element on defense is a huge part of that in terms of keeping the offense guessing.
0: Make sure to catch the entire Ticket team live from Oxnard all week long. Couple of big extensions reached in the NFL. Falcons and running back Bijan Robinson agreed to 3 years, $75 million. And Ravens receiver Zay Flowers gets 4 years, $140 million. Rangers facing Blade Tidwell and the Giants tonight at Globe Life. The usual reliever has not made a start this season. He does have a 3 ERA in 12 innings this year. First pitch at 7:05. Ticker also a service of the Mesquite Gun Show. 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
3: 11:16, Tuesday morning, here with The Invasion. Donovan Lewis, Matt McLaren, rolling along. Glad to have you. Day two of Cowboys training camp out here for all of us on The Ticket. Of course, Cowboys, another practice today, as they will get back at it here local time in a couple of hours, about 2.5 hours away from practice today out here in California. We'll have a little twist, y'all, this week in sports history coming your way in 15 minutes, including an anniversary we all will remember. Can't wait to hear that one. But that's coming up in 15 minutes because right now, as we always do at this time, we hop aboard the OSS for some other sports S. And man, George Pickens probably hanging out wherever they are in their meetings or whatever today. The giant smile on his face because another wide receiver in the NFL got paid. Baltimore has extended two-time Pro Bowl wide receiver Zay Flowers 4 years, $140 million, $108 million guaranteed. So you can do the math on that real quick. That's $35 million a year for the next 4 years for Zay Flowers.
4: So now he is tied for the fourth highest paid wide receiver in average annual value behind Drake London, who is 35.25, Jamar Chase, who's at 40.25, and Jackson Smith and Jigba, who's at 42.15 million. He's with Justin Jefferson and CeeDee Lamb at 34. And yep, I do think that if George Pickens has a year like he did last year and establishes himself as a hey, I could be a number one receiver on the team, then that price is maybe even more than Zay Flowers. 35, 36, maybe.
3: When I saw that number, kind of little surprising. I mean, Zay Flowers is going into year four. Now, to be fair, Zay Flowers is a guy, even as a rookie, 77, 858, five touchdowns. Year two, made the Pro Bowl. 74 for over 1,000 with four touchdowns, and then last year, 86 for over 1,200 with five touchdowns. It's a different offense, of course, that they have there in Baltimore, and we'll see if the changes at head coach and all that and how different it might be in year four for him out there. But, man, when you're looking at those numbers, if those numbers get you 35 a year, then you have to wonder if you're George Pickens. And so, again, I just told you, Zay Flowers, 86 for a little over 1,200 a year ago. George Pickens, 93 for over 1,400 and nine touchdowns last year. If George Pickens does another season with the Cowboys this year, and it's going to be in the range of 80, 85 receptions for plus 1,200 yards, that dude's going to get more than $35 million a year.
4: Yeah, it'll be over Drake London. At 35.25. I don't know if he'll quite get to Jamar Chase at 40.25, but it'll definitely be in between those for someone who will want to spend for a number one wide receiver. And I just know the Cowboys mentality, man, with CeeDee at 34 already, they're like, there's no chance that they'll go 36, 37 and spend $80 million average annual salary on two wide receivers. And I know the offense, and man, if the offense hums and it's as good as it was last year, that's something that you'll definitely have to think about because everything was surprisingly low-key this year as far as the franchise tag goes.
3: Yeah.
4: If they have to do that again, it's not going to be that quiet.
3: You're correct. I just don't know.
4: And I don't think it has anything to do with the player. No, it's, I think it has to do with the agency and saying we're going to get our client exactly what he wants. All right, we went quietly into this thing with the franchise tag this year.
5: Right.
4: We have to try and get some goodwill because it was just so different of, man, early in this process, they were like, this team was like, well, we are not going to negotiate a long-term deal. We're not. It's not happening. And we just don't hear that usually when someone's up for a deal like this. So it will definitely be a lot noisier next year if that's the case.
6: Yeah, and just like real quick on the math on that, so it'd be in the range of like $32 million a year next year for CD, or excuse me, for George Pickens.
4: If they franchise tag him
6: again.
4: Because
6: it's 120% of this salary this year. So it's a 20% increase for a second tag.
4: So just under $60 million for 2 years.
6: Yeah, and he's not going to like that. And
4: nope.
6: I get it, but it again, it goes to the competitive window that we're all talking about of I don't know how open that window is because of the age of your quarterback, and you just don't know how long he can go. Would you like to extend George? Of course you would. You'd like him to be here for 4 years, but does it make more sense from the Cowboys standpoint to say, look, we're going to tag you again, get you for 32 instead of 37, 38, whatever the cost is going to be. You're going to get paid. It's available to us, and this is what works.
4: Oh, they'll definitely try to exercise the leverage that they have. Of course they will. But, again, as quiet as it was on that front, it's not going to be like that next year.
6: No, and it won't. And I can see that part of it. And then you wonder, do we get to a point, depending on what happens in the draft, like we were this year in Pittsburgh?
4: Right.
6: Where people wonder, okay, he's going to sign this, and it's a sign-and-trade type situation.
4: And what if the receiver that's available to them that they really, truly want is there? And do you, because the last couple of years,
6: man.
4: It's been a Ted McMillan from Carolina.
6: Right,
4: man.
6: We drafted
4: him. We're good. Oh, he goes. And then this year,
6: it was Tyson
4: from New Orleans. And they get him and go, oh, man, maybe that changes the thought of how we want to approach it. Now, your thought is that you're going to be a way better team than you were this past season. So that pick's going to be a little bit lower. And will there be someone that'll be around that range that can make you change your mind, that you feel that can immediately come in? What if Ryan Flono, who was with us earlier, has another breakout year, and you say, all right, that dude is ready to elevate to the number two receiver, and maybe we can get something for it.
6: Yeah.
4: And I don't know. I mean, so many other different circumstances that could happen.
6: Sure.
4: But as the price keeps going up, and
6: it is
4: evident
6: going
4: with
6: up.
4: Zay Flowers, then
6: up.
4: I think those are all the questions that need to be asked and answered as far as how they're going to approach it next offseason.
6: Yeah, and again, the benefit to doing a contract extension gives you a little bit more flexibility. If you can move some things around, you don't have to front load it. I mean, if you wanted
4: to, you could
6: try to do stuff, your signing bonus, all that type of stuff that comes into play. But Zay Flowers, 4 for $140. The other bit of NFL news, and we mentioned this a little bit earlier, but Bijan Robinson got paid. The Atlanta Falcons running back got his contract extension today, and it's essentially about 3 for $66-ish in that range with incentives that can get it up to 75. So you're looking at, if he does what he's supposed to do, a $25 million a year running back, $51 million guaranteed, the highest paid running back in NFL history. So now you got to wonder, kind of sit there and you go, okay, it's your moves, Lions, with Detroit and Jahmyr Gibbs, who's also staging his own holdout.
4: Yep, that's a wonderful thing that happened with Bijan for Jahmyr Gibbs. And while it may not get over what Bijan has, it's definitely going to be in that area, in that same market. We just set a standard of what needs to be done, and if we go a little bit under that, but like we talked about earlier, if it's timing, sometimes timing will get you something that you feel maybe
6: it is.
4: All right, well, oh, he got that? Well, we're rolling in a little after that, so let's see if we can get the same or a little bit more. I feel it's going to come in underneath it, though. And that the Lions should have a pretty good idea of, as far as, because I don't think anyone kind of knew exactly how far over
6: Christian McCaffrey,
4: right,
6: or Saquon
4: Barkley, right, that the Atlanta Falcons would go. And I honestly think it may have been a little bit more, but to come in at that number, I think kind of satisfies both parties in that, Jahmyr Gibbs and the Lions.
6: Yeah,
4: I think, okay, it wasn't 25. Guaranteed or whatever.
6: Right,
4: it wasn't
6: that,
4: so maybe we have a little something to play with and work with.
6: It's crazy because when you look at the Lions, man, if they sign and it's $20 million, he will be their ninth player making $20-plus million. They have 8 players currently on their roster making over $20 million a year on average. That's a lot.
4: It is.
6: That is a top-heavy roster that needs to have success probably pretty quickly, I would think, with these guys. And that, look, to be fair, I mean, Jared Goff is the oldest one of those guys. Everybody else is pretty much still very well in their 20s and is young enough to where you've got a nice core there. But how many of these guys can you pay? And anytime the Cowboys go, well, there's only so much to go around, you go, what about Detroit, though? You know, the team that went to
4: Well, they went to an NFC Championship game. But you're right. I think you're going to have to start seeing some of that pay off now. And right. saying, all right, everyone's earning their stripes and they're earning their money. But if we're not seeing the results,
6: right,
4: then what's the point? And it's going to come a time. It really is. And it happened to San Francisco when the credit card bill was due. And this, we hear that with a lot of teams.
6: Yeah.
4: And
6: very true.
4: You don't want to hear it because you guys have the money to, you know, to get through. But there is a cap. And there's sometimes where if you have to pay that off, it's about how can you get back quickly and get, you know, start charging on that card again.
6: Right.
4: And San Francisco did it pretty quickly as far as getting pretty good and going to the playoffs. But Detroit, it's going to happen. We just don't know when, but they're going to add Jahmyr Gibbs to the fact that he's going to get over $20 million a year, and we'll see how they operate with that because that is very, very top-heavy. Don't know if you want to go Rangers here.
6: Sure, yeah.
4: They lose the first game of the game against the series against the Giants last night.
6: That's the Giants.
4: Five errors.
6: They're just depleted. It's gross that you lost that game like that.
4: Five errors yesterday from the Rangers, including one from Nemo that looked like Little League. It's just let the ball roll underneath his glove. Run scores there. Zeke Duran was the only Ranger that had any type of night. He went 4-for-4, including a home run for their only run.
6: But in the bottom of the ninth.
4: Yep. I just don't know the last time the Rangers had five errors in one game.
6: That's a lot.
4: To get the record now, it's 55-58. The Astros did lose last night also, so you didn't lose any grounds in the standings. Man, for the decision to stand pat and not sell at the trade deadline and to kind of be rewarded with a performance like that last night against San Francisco, you wonder if they're like, man, what are we doing here? I would love to know, though, what the deal was for DeGrom and what they had in place for him to say, nah.
6: Because reports were it was Atlanta.
4: Right.
6: But he nor the Rangers confirmed any of this. So I don't know what it would have been. And then you kind of wonder, what if DeGrom had said, yeah, you know what, I'd like to do that. If then they would that have changed the entire trade deadline? Would they have moved other pieces?
4: Oh, just him? Yeah, I don't know. I don't know because we haven't heard anything about anyone else invoking a no trade clause but DeGrom. So, yeah, no, they get after it again today. They got to get a move on, man. Seattle, they're tied with Seattle at 55-58, and the Houston Astros are 58-56. They play the Giants again tonight. One more with the Giants on Wednesday afternoon. The Rangers are in a bad way right now. All right, it is 11:28. That's the OSS. We hop aboard every single day at 11:10. Kennedy Landry, who covers the Rangers for MLB.com, she will join us at 12:15 to talk about the Rangers' decision to stand pat at the trade deadline and what that all means. We're looking forward to that. Lunchtime, we'll go with the Dallas Cowboys as they have another padded practice today out here in Oxnard. Coming up next, it's a Tuesday staple. This week in sports history, let's listen to some audio of sports events past, and we'll do it next right here on The Ticket.
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11: We've all been there, in a boring meeting, a long lecture, struggling to stay awake. No matter how hard you try, you nod off, and that is never a good look. Aside from the obvious, making sure you're getting enough sleep, there are a couple quick pick-me-ups that experts recommend before you take your seat. If you have time, you might try to squeeze in a quick nap, just a couple minutes even. That can increase your alertness. Or try to pop outside for a quick walk, get your blood and your hormones pumping, splash some cold water on your face, or grab a cup of coffee, obviously. If you're not a caffeine drinker, even just taking small sips of water throughout your meeting could be enough to keep you awake. Of course, you could also make a point to engage in the meeting. You're not likely to fall asleep while you're actually talking. I'm Dr. Sanjay Gupta, helping you live a better life.
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0: expect an explosion of wild punches at the Bomb Factory. Friday night, August 14th, during Ticket Fight Night. 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
2: Thank you, Travis. It is 11:36. It is Tuesday morning here with the Invasion. Donovan Lewis, Matt McLaren rolling along. Day two at Cowboys training camp here in Oxnard. And coming up in 15 minutes, we will kick off your lunch hour with what we have seen and heard out here as the Cowboys gearing up, getting ready for the 2026 season. That's coming your way here in 15 minutes. Big lunch hour, by the way, because we'll have that. We've got Kennedy Landry talking about the Rangers trade deadline yesterday from MLB.com. And then also in your lunch hour, Mike Ducey and Sam Gannon of Fox 4 will sit down at the table and hang out with us talking Cowboys here. All coming your way, and that starts in 15 minutes. But right now, how about a little twist, y'all? This week in sports history with some classic audio from yesteryear. And we'll start with this one. Because August 3rd of 1987, you go back to the Minnesota Twins, they had a knuckleballer named Joe Niekro, Phil's brother, of course, and he got caught filing baseballs with an actual file in the game.
3: They are inspecting Phil Niekro. They're saying he's either loading up the baseball or something, and Tom Kelly's really getting into it with Dave Phillips and with Tim Sheeta. Dave Phillips took a baseball of Gaylord Perry's to New York one time.
4: Thanks. They're checking him all over. I've never seen him do a search like this, quite like this before. And
3: he's out of there. He's been kicked out of the game. What did they find in his pocket?
4: I don't know. Wasn't that the visual of him emptying his pockets and the file just flies out as he's kind of putting his hands up like, I have nothing. He tried to throw it off of his person. God, that's so funny.
2: It's incredible.
4: But he
2: guys,
4: only gets 10 games.
2: Yeah.
4: He's a starter. That's like two starts.
2: Right. Just takes a file out and scuffs baseballs to make a move different. Different
4: that's
2: era,
4: funny.
2: Perhaps.
4: No, well, you know. Now that's why they have the surprise inspections
2: the
4: now.
2: That
4: always still trips me out
2: it
4: when
2: does.
4: You see a pitcher walk
2: they
4: off
2: walk
4: the mound.
2: Over there and turn
4: right,
2: hands
4: yeah.
2: around. And
4: when they come in the game, they have to show the umpire the glove and the hands and all that. And that dude had a file in his pocket.
2: A file.
4: No, I just had this hangnail I was just trying to get rid of, man. Just trying to even out the nails. That's it.
2: So today, man, quite a couple of anniversaries today in sports history. August 4th, as it is. Let's go back to 1984 first in the Olympiad, the games in Los Angeles. August 4th of 1984, Carl Lewis would win the men's 100 meters in 9.9 seconds.
5: Ron Brown on the inside, Grady in the middle. Here comes Lewis on the outside. Carl Lewis wins the goal.
6: He won it by quite a bit, but he really had the pressure put on him in the center of the track. And by Ron Brown in lane one, they were out quick. Carl managed to keep his cool, and I think he won it by a great margin, maybe even more than anyone expected. You see the time there, he broke 10 seconds flat, which is definitely in the top 10 of all-time performances.
4: Well, that was in 1984. Yeah. Top 10 performance was a 9.9.
2: Yeah.
4: And now 9.9 may get you last in a 100-meter dash. But, man, he was a notoriously slow starter out of the blocks. And just his catch-up speed. And you know what? It's the same now with Sha'Carri Richardson. When you see her run, She is a terrible starter. Acknowledge that she is a terrible starter, but the closeout speed is something else. And Usain Bolt used to get to that top speed and would just dominate everyone towards the middle of the race. And it felt like it took Carl Lewis a little bit longer to get going. But once he did, that dude was so dominant, man. So dominant in those sprint relays that it was always fun to see. It's just, I think I've told you this before. The 100-meter dash, the sprint relays, 4x400, even the 200 and the 400, man, those are the highlights for me when it comes to the Olympics. That's when I'm always in front of the television. I don't want to see it tape delayed. I want to see it right then and there. I'll set an alarm if the games are somewhere that's not time, for us to check it out. I will get up to watch that. Okay. That's my highlight.
7: 100 meters, man, everybody, that is one of the
4: fastest
7: probably,
4: man in the world used to be the most popular athlete. That and the heavyweight champion of the world. And it's totally flipped now.
7: It has.
4: To where I don't even know if you know the heavyweight champ or even care who the fastest man is.
7: Yeah, much different than he used to.
4: Yeah, it really is.
7: Well, today, August 4th, and if you're a Ranger fan of a certain age, and maybe even not, you've at least seen this because it is today. August 4th of 1993, Nolan Ryan was on the mound. Robin Ventura came to the plate, and here's what happened.
8: So as we mentioned, Robin Ventura drilled on the first pitch by Nolan Ryan, took exception to it, and decided he was just going to charge the mound. And we'll take another look at it.
9: Well, the pitch was behind him. No question. You know, Robin's been hitting that spot. That's at least the second time, and he delayed for a second. There they go.
8: Well, Rodriguez comes up, grabs Robin from behind. Now he turns Nolan around and gets him in a spot, as is Garcia and Lamont going at it. And I would imagine this is because they're probably going to allow Nolan Ryan to stay in the game, and they're going to throw Robin out.
4: And I don't think that's going to happen in today's game either. They're both, no matter what, both players would get kicked out. But it's just so iconic, and giving away the jerseys with the
7: got one of those.
4: Yeah, that's great.
7: That was back at the end of May. They gave away the Bloody Lip jersey this year at the Rangers games.
4: But that's not, that wasn't because of that. Anyway, was that because of that? Was the blood of the
7: No, I didn't think so. That's what got him. It was a ground ball popping
4: in
7: the lip.
4: That's right. But the stories coming out of that, from the players from the White Sox saying in the clubhouse before the game, if you get hit, you're charging.
7: Right.
4: Like they knew, and then it was just Robin Ventura was the unlucky one that got that had to keep up with the clubhouse edict of, hey, we're charging if we get hit. And it's so iconic, man. Just the headlock and the punches on the top of the head. It will never go away. I think every single year we do this, it's going to be played because it's so iconic around here. That and Rougned Odor are the two fights that are top of the list when it comes to the Texas Rangers. I really basically can't even think of another one that stood the test of time, to tell you the truth.
7: Not like that. I mean, that is just so incredibly badass.
4: Yeah, it is.
7: And we all, everybody remembers that.
4: Just taking a dad, taking his kid. Yes. Just, get out of here, man. What are you talking about? It's
7: so
4: almost
7: awesome.
4: Like it's holding the head out and the dude's punching and he can't even can't even reach.
7: So we will move forth this week in sports history. It would be August 6th of 1966 when Muhammad Ali would fight English boxer Brian London at Earl's Court. There's Earl.
4: Hey,
7: in
4: Earl.
7: London to retain the undisputed heavyweight championship of the world.
10: Round three. Neither man is marked. Probably the best punch of the fight, thrown in that second round by Cassius Clay. A good right hand to the head. Again, Clay follows with a combination. Uh-oh, London in a tough spot in there with Clay peppering him, and down he goes. He was in a bad spot in the corner, and he is down. 5, 6, 7, 8, 9, 10. It's all over. It's all over. With 20 seconds to go in the round, 40 seconds gone in round three, Ryan Lohman was trapped in his corner. He knew he was in a bad spot, and all of a sudden a terrific right hand caught him on the head again, and down he went, and you saw the result.
11: I like that cut at the very beginning when he said, uh-oh.
4: Yeah.
11: As soon as,
4: yes.
11: But Raj, because he started.

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1: As you heard in the ring there before you had changed his name. So we continue because, man, I remember this exact where I was and everything. August 7th of 2007, Barry Bonds was already tied. He had hit 755, the all-time career home run record. He was tied with Hank Aaron when Barry Bonds would come to the plate for this.
2: Three balls and two strikes. The overshift is on, and Bassett deals. And Bonds hits one high, hits it deep, it is out of here! 756! Bonds stands alone. He is on top of the all-time home run list. What a special moment for Barry Bonds. And what a special moment for these fans here in San Francisco.
3: Arms in the air as he swings. Did that land in the cove or was it in the stands? Because I think I realized that it landed in the stands and it was an absolute just melee to try and get 756.
1: And, of course, off Mike Bassick, famously, who now, of course, does color analysis for the Rangers broadcast.
3: Did we ever hear about what that ball sold for, or did they give it? There's no
1: millions.
3: Way they gave it back. No way.
1: Gazillion dollars.
3: Well, it's not a gazillion, but
1: a kabillion dollars.
3: Okay, thank you.
1: All right, so finally, we'll close out this week in sports history with our final cut here. And we were talking about this a moment ago, but it was August 7th, just 2 years ago in 2024. What a final or semifinal it was when the U.S. men's basketball team would beat Serbia in the semifinal after trailing by as many as 17 points. They had to have a miraculous fourth quarter comeback.
4: Shot clock down to one. Jokic puts it up. But they've just given it back. Bogdanović, heaps of time here, and he's missed it. Dobrić. Booker. LeBron. Curry comes back and puts the U.S. ahead.
5: Wow! It went around and around and went down. Steph Curry, big time shot.
4: 32 points for Steph Curry. Misic with the reply. Won't go. LeBron gets the rebound. The U.S. are riding this wave. It's a 3-on-2 here. LeBron goes himself. LeBron James.
5: And this place is going wild. He goes from backboard to put the United States up three.
3: Man, that was impressive. I thought, man, they are done. They're going to get bounced in the semifinals by Serbia. Made that comeback. And, of course, every time that gold medal game and the highlights in the fourth quarter of what Steph Curry did, when it shows up, I will watch it in its entirety maybe four times in a row. And especially the last three-pointer where he's almost triple team and he puts it up as LeBron, both LeBron and KD have their hands up as they're open around the three-point line, and he just tosses it up and banks it in. That was a hell of a run from the USA, man. And I'm always into basketball in the Olympics, but that run that they had this past Olympics was epic for me. I loved every second of the USA playing basketball in Paris.
1: So real quick, the Barry Bonds 756, the home run ball, sold for $752,000. That's it. Not even a million. $752,467.20. It was caught by a 21-year-old student named Matt Murphy, who then sold it, and it was bought by Mark Echo, who held an online poll allowing fans to vote on the ball's fate. They voted to brand the baseball with the laser-etched asterisk symbol reflecting the steroid controversies surrounding the record. The marked ball ultimately was donated to Cooperstown.
3: Okay.
1: So there you go.
3: There you go. That's This Week in Sports History. We do it every single Tuesday at 11:30. Lunchtime with the Invasion is right around the corner. Mike Ducey, Sam Gannon will join us at 12:30. Kennedy Landry will talk Rangers and the trade deadline with us at 12:15. Coming up next, we talk Cowboys. We're here for training camp practice number two with Pat.

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2: It's real football. 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This is real football. This is what we're here to do. 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
1: Catch the entire Ticket team live from Oxnard all week long. 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Falcons running back Bijan Robinson gets 3 years, $75 million. 4 years, $140 million for Ravens receiver Zay Flowers. And the Rangers welcoming the Giants for game 2 of 3 tonight. Texas has lost 6 straight, but still sits just 2.5 games behind Houston for the division lead. First pitch at 7:05. That is the Ticket Ticker. I'm Ryan Baldwin, Sports Radio 96.7, 13 to the Ticket.
3: 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It's lunch with the invasion.
4: You don't eat stuff that smells weird. I'm not
5: Yeah, that's what we're trying to tell you.
6: I know. Right. And mold.
4: Right, but if you get rid of that and it smells okay the rest of it, then you can eat that.
6: All I'm saying is, there's enough food on the planet that you can afford to where you shouldn't have to do that.
4: I know, but if you get a wrap and it's this size, like, I don't know, 8 inches across, whatever that is, and like one little tiny thing of mold, you just pick that part off and the rest of it is fine.
7: We all know what that means. That means it is lunchtime with the invasion. Brought to you by Matt Osbrook, the Texas Law Dog, and Applebee's. It's Matt McLaren and Donovan Lewis. We are happy to join you live from Oxnard, California. We're here for Dallas Cowboys Training Camp 2026, day 2 for us. Day 2 in pads for the Dallas Cowboys, as they will venture out here in about an hour and 45 minutes, maybe a little bit longer, for their practice of the day. Mike Ducey, Sam Gannon from Fox 4 will join us at the table at 12:30. Kennedy Landry will join us at 12:15. She covers the Rangers for MLB.com. We will talk to her about the trade deadline, what the Rangers did, the 6-game losing streak. Is it going to change mind? Do they want to reverse, have a little groundhog day and have a do things a little bit differently at the trade deadline now that they lost that game to the Giants? We'll discuss everything Rangers with Kennedy Landry at 12:15. But looking forward to today and what day 2 will bring, I think, to a man, Matt, as we spoke with Malachi Lawrence yesterday and Ryan Flannoy today about putting the pads on and feeling like it's real football now. Yeah. Now it feels like, all right, we are a few weeks away from actually getting this thing going, a month or so away from getting this thing going and the regular season started. But it did feel different. The intensity of a walkthrough or whatever they do early on before they put on the pads is so different. And yesterday it was so evident yesterday in practice, as you saw a few players stick out flying around to the football and mostly on the defensive side to try and see if they can adapt to what Christian Parker wants to do.
4: It was impressive, but again, and we mentioned this earlier, last year when we were out here and you watched the defense at this point of camp, I mean, they've been practicing for not even a week yet of camp. And the defense last year, it feels like every year you come to camp that the defense is always ahead of the offense early on. And then eventually towards the end of camp, maybe it catches up a little bit. But this defense, and one of the things that we talked about, I think that is much different, is it doesn't feel like there's all these reclamation projects on this defense. It doesn't feel that you've got, oh, wow, former first-round pick that another team said can't start for us. I bet he could play for us. I don't think you have that anymore. And when you look at some of the roster projections that these guys are putting out, and Joseph Hoyt, our buddy from the Dallas Morning News, for instance, put his out whenever that was, right before we got to camp a couple of weeks ago. And you look at some of the names that he's projecting won't make this roster. A year ago, were guys the Cowboys went out and got that other teams cut.
7: And I was saying, man, we need them to go out there and have a pretty good year in order to be successful.
4: So I don't know that you're going to get that this year with now again, look, barring injuries, but I'm talking about with health, when you just look at what their team is on paper at this point of the season, the depth of this is just so much better. You don't have, again, you went out and chose to pay $12-plus million for Jalen Thompson. You went out and got a free agent and Kobe Durant to come in. You've got a first-round pick that everybody loves in Caleb Downs. You made a trade for D. Winters, who is a guy that filled in for Fred Warner last year when he got hurt for the 49ers, that was expendable because Fred Warner is no longer hurt. And so you could get a guy like that. You made a trade midway through the year to bring in a guy that cost you multiple firsts in Quinnen Williams. So it just feels that the players on this defense are of a depth-wise higher quality than what you would have said a year ago.
5: And I think a couple of players that are sticking out now, early on in training camp on the defensive side, are two players that aren't even projected to start right now.
4: Yeah,
5: and that's Revel and Barham. That they
4: yeah,
5: are
4: Barham,
5: really,
4: man.
5: Really sticking out, saying, man, we're pretty surprised. And I don't think it was the surprise with Revel. It was, can he stay healthy? I think they were all pretty intrigued about his talent, why they drafted him pretty highly when they did. But if you're fully healthy to show what he is capable of, and I think he's showing that. He showed it yesterday. He really showed out yesterday. And, man, I think Barham has been the talk of camp so far.
4: He has
5: far.
4: Been, Jay Sean,
5: yeah. That, man, that dude is flying around, making plays. You want to talk about people that show up when they're out there on the field and they're very noticeable? That's been that dude pretty much from the jump now. So it feels like he's quickly going out and earning some playing time here on the squad.
4: Yeah, it does. And, again, it feels that their draft picks, at least those first three, and you and I have talked about this over the last, it feels like rinse and repeat the last couple of years of you would go through their drafts and go, man, if you're not hitting in the drafts, guess how you make that up when you get into camp, when you realize, oh, no, these dudes aren't what we thought they were going to be as young rookies. Well, then you got to look at the trash heap for what other guys are cutting because you need bodies. Yep. You need dudes that at least know how to play in the NFL. And it feels like they had whiffed on, again, it's not necessarily – Tyler Guyton is the easy excuse to use. It's not even necessarily a first-round pick. It's depth pieces. You don't need all – like Drew Shelton. You don't need Drew Shelton to necessarily come in here and have to start. He shouldn't have to, but it'd be nice if a guy gets hurt, you can trust him to come in and play a game, or you can use him as a swing tackle if somebody needs to miss a couple of series, and that you feel like you've got that on your roster instead of just who cut someone that we can at least get in here and knows how to play his position. And that is what feels different to me this year.
5: No, you're right. I think you're right about that. And the depth that they definitely desperately had to work on and not having a choice. It felt like last year they didn't have a choice of some of the guys that are out there playing. It's like, man, this dude is not performing well. We don't have a choice.
4: Right.
5: It's the only thing we have.
4: Yeah.
5: We just don't have any depth to see if we can replace that person that's not playing very well. And now I think you have some guys out there that's knocking on the door to say, you are not good. You can't help but put me on the field.
4: Right.
5: Because I'm performing well. And while the starters won't play in the preseason this year, I think it's going to be pretty big for these guys that are going to get those reps to see if they can knock down the door. Because we talk in past training camps about how many spots realistically are there up for grabs on this team.
4: Right.
5: And usually we kind of boil it down to maybe two, maybe three. So there are 50-something guys that are playing in the preseason fighting for a couple of spots. Feels a little differently than that this year. And how the bottom of this roster can be won if you're going out there and executing. And you can go out there and actually earn some playing time with the big boys if you perform well. So this preseason is going to be pretty important for those guys that are going to get reps.
4: Yeah, and again, you go back and you kind of look at that to like what you're talking about. I think a year ago, now looking back, and they might have known this, there was so much that was being counted on from not only the rookie class that they had coming in, and you would hear them talk about that. We need our young guys to step up, but also some of those other acquisitions that we mentioned that they had brought in. And you kind of look at that. I don't know that even as a Raku, even if he has a high ceiling, I feel like they might have been counting on it to be a little bit more as a rookie last year. I don't know that they knew that Savone Revel was barely going to be able to get on the field last year, or even since they didn't have a fourth-round pick last year, that even a Jaden Blue was not going to have the maturity to be able to really do anything last year. And so this year, when you look at their top three picks, as you mentioned, Barham, we're hearing – even before we got here, everybody was talking about him.
5: Mm-hmm.
4: Caleb Downs is, our buddy again, Joe Hoyt, there's articles out there that they're not even treating him like a rookie. Like, he is a veteran player the way he presents himself and understands the game. And then Malachi Lawrence, who's coming in here and making an impact. So it feels like what you're getting from your top three picks this year, those are actually guys that are going to play and contribute versus, and of course, Tyler Booker played and Nezaraku was getting in games and stuff. But I just feel like the impact is going to be bigger this year than it was a year ago.
5: Yeah, it looks like the last couple of drafts have been pretty well done from the Cowboys as far as their production top to bottom, what they're expecting and getting out of those guys. So, yeah, man, it should be another fun day today here at training camp as far as seeing if the offense – and I know we can have future conversations about this. We're here all week, and, of course, training camp is getting going. But even the question we asked Ryan Flannoy, who sat down with us earlier today, about how can this offense evolve to where there are times where you say, well, we're not worried about that because all those guys are back and they're going to be as good as they were last year. Well, the league adjusts, and they're going to have to also. And if you think you can just roll out and do the same things you did last year and it's going to perform like they did last year, then you're sadly mistaken about this league and how it goes. So you got to keep getting better. And while it feels like every single amount of attention and focus we have is on this defense because of how bad it was and because of the additions that they've made and because of Christian Parker, that it's almost like, okay, is this offense going to be what we think it is going to be? We all assume it is.
4: Yeah.
5: But we've seen here recently the pattern of Dak not having really good even number years when it comes to playing football. Whether it's injury or whatever it is, it's like, okay, every other year seems to have something that's maybe not performing as well. And if that happens this year again, then this team can still be in the same amount of trouble that it was last year, even if you have a better defense.
4: Yeah, and that's where it's impossible to even look at that because it's – I think Dak is at a point now where what happened 4 years ago or whenever that was when he had the really poor season, I don't think happens anymore.
5: I think I'm with you. I agree with that.
4: Health is some dude going to – tackle him from behind on a horse collar and snap his leg, that's not his fault.
5: Right.
4: So I don't know how you can project that. With health, I just can't fathom that he has a year. Now, will the numbers be as high as they were last year? Maybe not. But is he going to have the high interception numbers and miss opener?
5: That's done.
4: I think that's done with where he's at mentally in the game.
5: But with an improved defense, you don't have to have those numbers that
4: No,
5: high.
4: You're right.
5: You don't have to go out there and say that you're going to score on every single possession. Maybe you'll get a short field because they're getting turnovers. Like, it was just so many different factors that added up to the year that Dak had, and he was really good. I'm not taking anything away from him. But an improved defense can lessen the load there on that offense to say their average starting field position was the worst in the NFL.
4: Yeah, and Dak threw 600 passes last year.
5: Right,
4: They don't want him to throw 600 passes.
5: Of course they don't. They're trying to get that running game established. Jaden Blue has a lot to do with that also. If he's going to be better, that home run hitter that they can have can add to this offense. So maybe that's another element of this offense that you basically didn't have last year.
4: Right.
5: That can keep this thing, you know, to may have that adjustment so they won't be stagnant and just, you know, kind of going on what they did last year. So it's a lot going on, man, and they're trying to figure everything out here at training camp. They have another padded practice today. We got here this morning. There were five cars in line at 6:15 a.m.
4: They're ready to go, man.
5: 11:45 a.m. practice. The fan base is ready to see these Dallas Cowboys and see what they're going to do. We are here in Oxnard. 12:10, lunchtime with the invasion. We are rolling along here. We will have Mike Ducey and Sam Gannon joining us at 12:15. But coming up next, we speak with Kennedy Landry. She covers the Rangers for MLB.com. Decisions that went into what the Rangers did at the trade deadline. We'll ask her all about that next here on The Ticket.
8: We had a very notable death that came down.
9: The Ticket summer tradition, live at Cowboys training camp in Oxnard.
10: Malachi, you got a second?
11: Did you hear about Big Pussy?
10: Who's that?
11: Big Pussy from The Sopranos. Did you hear he died?
10: No, I didn't.
11: All right, well, hold a good thought for Big Pussy, okay?
10: Yes, sir. 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
9: 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Fun on the practice field.
11: Hey, Luke, did you hear the Big Pussy died?
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10: Okay.
11: Did you hear about Big Pussy?
10: What?
11: Big Pussy died, did you hear?
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22: We've all been there. In a boring meeting, a long lecture, struggling to stay awake. No matter how hard you try, you nod off, and that is never a good look. Aside from the obvious, making sure you're getting enough sleep, there are a couple quick pick-me-ups that experts recommend before you take your seat. If you have time, you might try to squeeze in a quick nap, just a couple minutes even. That can increase your alertness. Or try to pop outside for a quick walk, get your blood and your hormones pumping. Splash some cold water on your face or grab a cup of coffee, obviously. If you're not a caffeine drinker, even just taking small sips of water throughout your meeting could be enough to keep you awake. Of course, you could also make a point to engage in the meeting. You're not likely to fall asleep while you're actually talking. I'm Dr. Sanjay Gupta, helping you live a better life.
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0: 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One key area for improvement for the Cowboys on an otherwise top NFL offense is the offensive line. Brian Schottenheimer emphasized their importance this season.
1: Been very open and honest. I really do believe that this offense is going to be driven by our offensive line. Our ability to move people, our ability to knock people back in the run game, our ability to pass protect. I think that's incredibly critical. And
0: last year, Dak Prescott was hit during or after a pass attempt, not counting sacks, 61 times. It was the fourth most in the NFL. Two big contract extensions handed out today. Falcons running back Bijan Robinson, who had been holding in at camp, becomes the highest paid back in NFL history, 3 years, $75 million. And two-time Pro Bowl wideout Baltimore's Zay Flowers signs for 4 years at $140 million. The $35 million average annual value ties him with Minnesota's Justin Jefferson for the fourth highest at the position. And the Rangers are sinking as the losing streak has hit six, the longest of the season. In three games in August, they've been outscored 17-8. The month of July was unkind to tonight's starter Mackenzie Gore, going 1-3 in four starts and raising his season ERA by close to a run. It's Rangers and Giants at Globe Life Field at 7:05. 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
3: 12:18, it is lunchtime here with the Invasion on your Tuesday afternoon. Donovan Lewis, Matt McLaren, day two, hanging out on the tennis courts here in Oxnard, California. We are at Cowboys Training Camp, where they will have a practice getting underway here locally in about an hour and a half or so. We will be joined by Mike Ducey and Sam Gannon of Fox 4 coming your way in 15 minutes. Have some fun with them. But right now we go to the Diamond Factory Ticket Hotline and welcome her in. She covers those Texas Rangers for MLB.com. Our friend Kennedy Landry joining us. And Kennedy, curious just to start with some trade conversation. If you were surprised at all about how this happened yesterday, were really the Rangers only making the one move and didn't sell and didn't acquire?
4: Yeah, I think it was an interesting day as far as trade deadlines go, especially the few I've been here for since I started on this beat. You start kind of the morning with Josh Smith going to Toronto and you expect a few more moves, even if they're only minimal moves, and things kind of just came to a halt with obviously the reports of Jacob DeGrom declining to waive his no trade clause and then nothing else from the Rangers after that. It was just kind of interesting that I guess the front office was going back and forth between what they wanted to do, buying and selling, and how much this last, ill-fated road trip kind of affected things. And even, I think a lot of that has to do with the market as well. A lot of teams were looking to buy and very few teams looking to sell. And I think there was a lot of movement across the league. And the Rangers couldn't come up to any, deals that they wanted, be that, sending some of their bigger contracts off or acquiring guys that could help them out in the future.
5: Kennedy, any more details about the Jacob DeGrom invoking his no-trade clause? We've heard it's Atlanta, but any definite details about that move?
4: Yeah, I think both Jacob DeGrom and Chris Young declined to elaborate on what or if those conversations happened or any further than that. But Jacob DeGrom did speak to us and say, hey, I wanted to be here. I asked for a no-trade clause because I wanted to win here. The Rangers obviously gave him that entering 2023, and he wants to be able to pitch in the postseason and win a World Series with this Texas Rangers team. I think he obviously has Tommy John surgery in the middle of 2023 when the Rangers went on that run to win the first championship in franchise history. And I think he recognizes that he wasn't able to be a part of that down the stretch. I think he did play a part in that season. Obviously, the Rangers won all six of his starts that year, and they don't make the postseason without him. But I do think he wants to be a part of a championship-winning team from start to finish, and he didn't get to do that. I think he's very loyal. He wants to honor that commitment, and I think you see that in how he spoke yesterday. And I think it says a lot about the Rangers organization that he wants to be here and believes that this team can win. Whether that is the right call or not, I guess we'll see in his next 45 games. But there is a lot that it says about both Jacob DeGrom and the Rangers that he wants to stay here and be able to potentially win here.
3: We're talking with Kennedy Landry, covers the Texas Rangers for MLB.com, joining us here on The Ticket. Do you think if DeGrom had agreed to, yeah, you know what, I'll waive my no trade, that's fine, send me off elsewhere, would that have changed their mentality yesterday a little bit at all, where they might have been more aggressive in selling in a sense of, hey, this dude wants to be here, so if he wants to stay, well, let's keep this thing together and see if we can figure out something here these last 45 games?
4: Yeah, I think they would have absolutely had to consider what other pieces they could have sold off if Jacob DeGrom agreed to waive his no-trade clause, whether that would have been major pieces like Nathan Eovaldi or Corey Seager or guys like that who also have, you know, partial or full no-trade clauses, or even some of the rentals whose contracts are expiring, like Jock Peterson, Jacob Junis, you know, guys that could contribute to a team that is in a pennant chase right now as well. So I do think that Jacob DeGrom's willingness or unwillingness to waive his no-trade clause does have a domino effect, considering what the Rangers did not end up doing at the trade deadline.
5: Well, Kennedy, let's talk about that ill-fated series in Houston this past weekend, because it just felt like so much was riding on it. And to lose all three games, and those conversations, I'm sure, intensified as far as what they want to do. How back and forth do you think it went, and how much was at stake in that series? Because we felt it was pretty much everything. We heard reports that it was everything, and with the actions that happened at the trade deadline, it didn't feel like it was as much as important as we thought it was after the sweep.
4: Yeah, I think it goes without saying that that was an important series, especially the postseason implications it has in terms of tiebreakers, you know, at the very start. And I do think any series you play against the Astros, any series you play against a division opponent is important. I don't think anybody is going to deny that. And it was a very rough weekend in Houston, as we all saw. But Chris Young did note that you can't let a three-game stretch determine your entire season. And I know it's hard for Rangers fans to hear that, especially considering they're going through a six-game losing streak. But he pointed to past deadlines where they let a good stretch going into the deadline dictate what they did, and that included buying pieces at each of the last two deadlines because of a hot streak going into it. I think they probably had a few deals on the table, and Chris Young did say, you know, sometimes the best deals are the ones you say no to. And I know that sounds like a cliche, and again, I know fans probably don't want to hear that, but I do think there's something to be said about not buying into the false hope or false, you know, the sky is falling of 1 week in a baseball season, especially in a year where the American League is very weak, this division is very weak, and anything can happen in a week span. The Astros were in third place 7 days ago. They went on a run, won 10 of 11, and now they're in first place. And I know that can't happen to everybody, but I think everybody in that Rangers clubhouse believes they have that type of run in them, and I think that's what led to this deadline.
3: It's Kennedy Landry. She covers the Texas Rangers for MLB.com, joining us here on The Invasion. When you kind of look at where they're at, yeah, you get swept by Houston, but now you're 6-12 after the loss last night to the Giants since the All-Star break. 6-12, you've lost whatever it was, 4 out of the last 5 series. How do you view this team, or whatever you think the problem might be, when you played the last 5 previous series? The one that you won was Seattle, but you lose the series to the Braves. You lose the series to the Astros, and some of these teams that you know are going to be playoff teams that the Rangers just don't quite seem to be on that level.
4: Yeah, I think this has not been a good stretch of baseball coming out of the All-Star break. I don't think anybody is going to sugarcoat that. And I think when you look at some of these struggles that have come from this stretch of baseball, it's been the stars not performing. And I think Nathan Eovaldi will tell you he hasn't played his best baseball. Jacob DeGrom told us yesterday that he is part of the problem in terms of what the stretch of baseball has looked like for the team. So, you know, the stars need to play better if the Rangers are going to make a run at it. And that includes the starting pitchers, the top three of Eovaldi, DeGrom, and Gore. It includes guys like Corey Seager, who's coming off the injured list, Wyatt Langford, who has been on a heater since he came off the injured list, and Josh Jung, who will hopefully be back into this lineup within the week. I think the Rangers are also going to get some pitchers off the injured list as well, whether that's Jacob Junis at the back of the bullpen, Jordan Montgomery and Cody Bradford kind of in the rotation, and Jack Leiter as well, who threw a live batting practice yesterday. I think there is some positives to look at with this team, even though I know it doesn't feel like it right now, especially after what we all watched last night. But I do think there is something to look forward to down the stretch and at least have some meaningful baseball going into, you know, August and September.
5: Kennedy, when's the last time you witnessed five errors in one game for a team? Man, that was bad defensive work from the Rangers last night.
4: Well, I did see that it's only happened, five errors in the game has only happened, I think, six times for this team since the turn of the century. And the last time I was in attendance for, which was at Wrigley in April in 2023, which was also the coldest game I've ever attended in a press box. Because I can tell you the Wrigley Field press box is not insulated enough for 30-degree temperatures.
5: Right.
4: So it was not a pretty game. Brandon Nimmo, who had one of the errors, said it was embarrassing, quite frankly, and he recognizes that. Everybody in that team recognizes that. They practice these type of fundamental things every day. Skip Schumacher is very big on the fundamental type of baseball. And, I mean, those types of games happen. I don't know if something was in the air or what was going on. A couple of, air mails, throwdowns, second base. It's just, when it rains, pours. It felt like that last night, and it was just one after another. I can't say it was fun to watch, especially after kind of what the trade deadline day entails. But I can tell you the Rangers aren't going to have five errors every day.
5: Well, Kennedy, we can't thank you enough. Always appreciate the insight. And we thought that we'd have you on, and it was a flurry of moves from the Rangers after what happened in Houston. And it just didn't come about that way. But ready for the stretch, and we're looking forward to speaking with you again.
4: Awesome. Thanks for having me, y'all.
5: It's Kennedy Landry. She covers the Rangers for MLB.com, joining us talking about what happened or didn't happen at the trade deadline. Lunchtime with the Invasion rolls along. We are here in Oxnard. When we return, it will be Mike Ducey and Sam Ganner from Fox 4 sitting at the table with us. We'll have some fun talking Cowboys with them next here on The Ticket.
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12: A better life with Dr. Sanjay Gupta.
13: Now seems as good a time as any to remind you, you don't always have to take healthy habits to the extreme. Not only are you unlikely to stick with something that's difficult, even if you can keep it up, it's probably going to be to the detriment of something else. And chances are that something else is more important. So if you're on a quest to improve your health, I promise the basics are going to take you much further. I'm talking about diet. 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For most people, 7 to 9 hours a night. I like to think of these things as sort of a three-legged stool, right? If you're not doing any one of them, it's really hard to keep balanced with the others. The key here is you don't have to strive for perfection. Doing anything is going to be better than nothing. I'm Dr. Sanjay Gupta, helping you live a better life.
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9: Oh, it is 12:35. It is lunchtime with the Invasion. Donovan Lewis, Matt McLaren, and we are hanging out here in Oxnard at Cowboys training camp. And joined now from Fox 4, Sam Gannon and Mike Ducey.
10: Hey!
11: Well, nothing can get Ducey going more than poodle skirt music.
10: Yeah.
11: Are you imagining yourself at a sock hop just putting someone through your legs and throwing them up in the air?
10: Remember that?
12: I was a girl for the 50s. One Halloween, my mom made me a poodle skirt.
11: Oh, really?
12: Costume. It was one of
11: That's
12: my
11: cute.
12: Favorite outfits.
11: Okay.
12: Halloween outfits.
9: Ducey, you remember this when you got back from the war?
11: Yeah, right. Were you next to the guy who took the picture kissing the lady in the street?
13: My girl had left me, damn it.
9: You want to go?
11: Almost you.
9: You want to go parking? My dad gave me his car. I don't know why we're from
13: Boston.
9: That's
13: a good Iowa accent for you.
12: That's fine.
13: Wrong person.
9: It's because of Sam. Sam's
13: the Bostonian.
9: Here.
11: How you guys doing?
13: Doing well. I think
12: we're doing well.
13: Yeah?
12: What's,
13: Sam,
12: what's
13: how we
12: today?
13: Doing?
9: Did you get in the ocean today?
12: Not today. Tomorrow. Tomorrow I will. Okay. We're going to go to that
9: cold.
12: Cool beach.
9: Isn't it cold?
12: It's not that cold.
9: Really?
11: I will bet you it's extremely cold. She's just downplaying. Oh, it's not that cold.
9: Well, I put my leg in it, and I'm like, I don't know, man.
12: That's the key. You can't think about
9: you
12: it.
9: You just run in and jump
12: just
9: in there and swim?
12: Let yourself roast in the sun for like 5 minutes. And then when you feel like you can't take it anymore, just
11: run and get into the water.
12: Yeah, just run and
11: when
12: get
11: I,
12: in.
11: Because I learned how to swim at a very late age.
13: I remember that.
11: When I went in.
12: That's okay. The important thing is you know how.
11: Well, yeah. I think I need a tune-up. I'm glad you don't have to have a license to swim. Because if I would try to renew it, it may not go well.
9: How weird would that
11: go
9: be?
11: A couple times. But
9: you're just out swimming in the ocean. Sir, excuse me.
11: Right. Where's your license? Yeah, where's your license?
13: Where do I keep it?
12: You pull it out of your Speedo.
13: Oh, okay.
12: Right. A back pocket.
11: So the first time I went to go swimming lessons, he said, okay, we'll have to, let's get your head wet. We were standing in the pool. Is to get your head wet. So I reach in with my hands like a cup motion and just put water on top of my head. He's like, no, put your water in. I was like, well, that's not happening. So we're going to have to start at the beginner's class because I'm not putting my head in there. Like, it took us like 20 minutes for me to finally dunk my head into the water.
13: So Sam made the pledge before we came out here that she was going to do 5 cold plunges in the Pacific. And most people assume the Pacific in this part of the world would be fairly warm. But as
11: no.
13: Matt said, it's not.
11: It's freezing. Yes,
13: but she
11: cold.
13: Claims, and I've gone so far as to put my feet in as I'm videotaping her. In,
12: so
13: in
12: now
13: the water.
12: Everyone know what Mike's feet look
13: yeah,
12: like, which is
13: so
12: great.
13: The freaks are all
12: the
13: out
12: feet
13: on
12: people.
13: That. But yeah, I will say it's not quite as bone-chillingly cold as I'd been led to believe.
12: It's 3 degrees warmer, is what they say, than typically what it
13: so
12: is.
13: So she's done 4 now. She's going to do the 5th tomorrow.
11: One more, okay.
13: We'll post that
9: it's
13: one
9: cold.
13: More time as well.
11: Heck yeah,
13: it's amazing
11: it
13: how many people, like Kalashaw ended up doing it. I think she inspired him, a few other people out
11: I'm
13: here.
11: Just glad when he took his photo, it was neck up. I don't know if I wanted to see all that from Kalashaw. I don't know. But I'm thrilled. I'm thrilled that you guys are here and that you're with us because I need to get your opinion on these Cowboys. What's going to happen, Ducey? What have you seen so far out here at training camp?
13: You know, I've seen it off. You know, what can you tell at this point? I don't really
11: know. This is always the question.
9: Okay, well, Super Bowl or not? I mean,
13: come on, Mike. I think that they're going to be a double-digit win team. I think they'll be a playoff team.
9: That's what I said.
13: I do. I'm not going to go as far as Georgie and say NFC Championship or Super Bowl, but I just think barring some catastrophic injury to this offense, it has to be as good as it was last year, or almost as good, I would think. And maybe I'm buying into the hype on the defense and all the additions and the Christian Parker factor and the different scheme and all that, but I think it will at least be close to average, and that might be enough to get this team again into the postseason. In terms of people that we've seen at camp so far, you know, Downs, just the way he carries himself, you know, just looks like a guy who's a lot older than 21, a lot more of a veteran than that. Flannoy, who you guys had on earlier this morning, I think is really impressed with some of the plays that he's made. He made an impressive touchdown catch in traffic yesterday, the first day in pads. So those are a couple of guys who come to mind.
11: Sam?
12: I think they're going to be a playoff team. Yeah. If they're not, I think we have serious problems. I've been saying this. I think offensively, there's really no worries in that regard. I think offensively, they're going to be a little bit better than they were a year ago. I think Pickens has a lot to prove, and I think he's locked in a different type of way. At least that's what we heard from Schottenheimer, who said he's been more dialed into meetings than he's ever seen him.
13: And even Pickens, when he talks, sounds a little different.
12: He sounds like, okay, like I know everyone's talking about me. Can I replicate what I did a year ago? But the thing is, if he does do that, he's going to have all the leverage in the world. So same people that Mike's been saying, basically, too. Kobe Durant had a nice day yesterday during practice with that pick six. Everyone's talking about Jayshon
13: Barham,
12: that the rookie linebacker, and just how he doesn't look like a guy who's a rookie, and he seems to be making a lot of noise too. And Dak Prescott, we talk about him, but he seems to be pretty sharp out there. You know, he's going to throw picks during practice. I mean, that's the thing about these Cowboys fans. They're going to overreact and maybe to everything good
1: and
12: bad.
1: That's all you have now.
12: That's all you have to go on.
1: From everyone.
2: God, I told you he sucks.
12: Right. Yeah.
2: Never going to win with that guy.
12: It's like, oh, Dak in midseason form when he got picked off by Durant yesterday.
1: Okay.
12: So, yeah.
1: Whatever.
12: But I think there's reason for optimism. I do.
1: I do, too. But it does feel like the vibe with the fan base, and even from what they're saying, going back to the state of the team address, the vibe just feels like they truly believe there's something more to it than there has been the last couple of years.
13: And I'm not exactly sure why that is, to be honest, but maybe it is just because of the additions on defense. I think we all know how well Jerry can sell this thing, and he managed to do that in that opening news conference on Tuesday. I think Schottenheimer is kind of a likable guy as head coach, too, and I think maybe the team gets a little bit of grace from the fan base because of that and just the way that he's an excellent communicator. And I think even the harshest Dak critic has to acknowledge that he had a really good individual season last year. To me, the only question about Dak is the ability to stay healthy in back-to-back years, and he hasn't managed to do that in 5-6 years. You know, we had Aikman on our show earlier. He's a Hall of Fame quarterback.
1: Okay, I didn't know that. Yeah,
2: and, it's been so long ago. I didn't.
1: Troy,
2: I didn't know
1: you mean
2: about
1: Troy?
2: It.
13: Did a little Zoom with us.
1: Sure,
13: but you know, he mentioned it is somewhat
2: name dropping.
13: It is somewhat
2: right
13: dangerous to assume that the offense is going to be as good as it was last year. And as he said, in some ways, you might want to hope that the stats aren't as good because that'll maybe mean the defense is better than it was a year ago.
1: About
13: and
1: that,
13: you know,
1: I don't want to say caution, but I was saying I think you can say that this team will be a better team, but it may not be reflective in the record. And that is a little – because I do think the NFC East has gotten better. I think the Giants are going to be a better team. So usually you'll say, well, they'll go out there and beat the Giants, and I don't know if that's going to be the case. Maybe not, you know, getting both wins. In Washington, if Jaden Daniels is going to be healthy, you assume that they're going to be a better team also. Now, Philadelphia may not – be as dominant as we think it is in this division, but I think the team can be better. But you look at the schedule and some of the games that they're playing and some of the opponents, you look at, man, I don't know. 7-9-1, that would be very disappointing if they roll that record back. But you can see 9-8, 10-7 and go, man, you can be a better team. And still, if the teams in the NFC are good, that could not mean that you're going to make the playoffs. So just if, you know what I'm saying? So
12: yeah.
1: I just always have to be careful. It's going to be a better team. The defense is going to be better. I think we all assume that, but it could, I don't know. It may not show in the record if things kind of fall not the right way.
12: I think probably they'll lose a few games they shouldn't lose, and maybe they'll win a game or two that we picked them to lose because we're so great with our predictions. But I do think, too, a reason for optimism is maybe because this year in the offseason, too, Jerry didn't decide to get cute. You know, they addressed the defensive needs, the draft, and who they brought in free agency, too. So I think that's why fans maybe are like, okay, well, you know, Jerry just kind of quietly moved along. And even though he was like, to us, he said, you know, it seemed like a quiet offseason to you guys, but there's been a lot going on behind the scenes. And, you know, another thing that stuck out to me that Dak Prescott talked about was he said when he was a rookie, he thought it was going to be easy to get back to the playoffs. And then you think it's going to be so easy, and then you endure injuries and things go wrong. So there's so many factors, I feel like, that have to go your way, and it's not guaranteed. So
13: the thing that's kind of baffling to me about this Super Bowl drought is it's not like they've been awful the entire time.
1: Right.
13: I mean, they've made the playoffs. So I should have the numbers in front of me. I don't, but they've made the playoffs a lot. It's rare in fairly recent history that they've gone back-to-back seasons without making the playoffs, you know, famously with Campo, 3 straight 5-11s, if you want to go back that far.
1: But it's just been the way.
13: But even though Garrett's record overall was mediocre,
1: yeah,
13: he got him into the playoffs every other year. They just didn't win anything once they got in there.
1: It's just kind of the drastic way some of those playoff games have happened.
13: Memorable.
1: That stick out so much. Like that, we talk about this all the time, man. That Green Bay game.
12: Oh, God.
1: Broke this dang franchise, I think. And they're still picking up the pieces from that. That was tough.
12: That was horrendous.
1: That was tough. And just the San Francisco matchup that everyone thought was, you know, it's kind of difficult on paper. One time the Cowboys had the home field advantage, but still the physical nature of San Francisco, you thought it would pose problems for Dallas, and it did. And then they lost that game. So just, you know, the hold from Romo, the catch from Dez, like so many drastic things when you feel – like, that's the time. We had Flozell on at the Super Bowl.
10: Oh, that's right,
1: and he said, man, we were fitting ourselves for rings. And what year was that? That was
10: the 07 season,
1: the
10: 07,
1: right?
10: Or no, 09.
1: Fitting themselves. They thought, this is it. Like, they felt really good about that. And then, boom, the Giants come in and just knock them out when the Cowboys felt like a really superior team. And it's just frustrating, man. I can understand how some of the fan base can be frustrated and say, okay, you guys are drinking the Kool-Aid because everyone thinks it's going to be better and the record's going to be, and this is a playoff team. And just things happen with this squad for the last 30 years that would just knock you back to reality.
13: And as George says, and this logic probably isn't the most solid.

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1: No, hopefully not. Hopefully I'm at the station getting ready for an NFC Championship game postgame show.
2: So the team dinner was good last night, huh? I heard you guys talking about it. Hardline couldn't make it.
3: Where do you go? Rumfish? Is that the name of it?
4: It's Rummy Vino, I believe.
1: Yeah, Rumfish Vino.
4: Okay, I thought it was just
1: rum. So it's Rumfish, but also wine.
4: That would make sense.
3: Okay,
4: yeah.
3: Very nice.
1: Yeah. So I'm a little multilingual, so I don't know if you guys could translate that.
4: Solid. But I don't know what the heck is going on here in Ventura, because downtown was packed. I felt like we got the last parking spot available in the entire downtown Ventura last night.
1: Because I'm an elite level parker.
4: Yeah, he was really close to being in a loading zone, but I think we got
3: away. That's all right. Mike's gotten lost a few times going from here back to the hotel.
2: We're staying like 3/4 of a mile from here, and I always turn the wrong way.
4: Really?
2: The parking lot.
4: What's wrong with you, man?
3: And see, depending on what Mike's, we both have gotten a little moody here from time to time.
2: Careful.
3: But no. Depending.
4: What are you saying?
3: No. When Mike has taken a wrong turn, depending on what his mood is, I don't know whether to tell him like on the spot, right, or do I let him discover for himself?
4: No, you
3: he's
4: have
3: going
4: to,
3: the wrong.
4: You have to tell Grandpa.
1: 20 minutes later, we should have gotten to the court. Where are we?
2: Here's a funny story. We're on the field yesterday, and I'd been on the phone with somebody from the station, and the call had kind of frustrated me. So under my breath, walking away with Sam standing there,
3: right,
2: I was walking away from her, but she was right next to me. I said, "It'd be great if they GD effing listened to me once in a while."
3: Communicate. Yeah.
2: And somebody standing next to Sam thought I had said that to her.
4: They're ready to
2: call. So they're like, "Are you in trouble?
4: Right.
2: Are you in trouble, young lady?"
3: He's like, "I thought I was going to have to go say something." Like, no.
2: Tug
3: he
2: on
3: wasn't
2: your
3: yelling
2: left,
3: at me.
2: Tug on your left earlobe if you need help.
4: Blink 4 times.
2: Yeah, exactly.
3: Mike basically had like the fire coming out of his.
4: Man, I can't imagine you getting that upset, Deucey. Come on,
2: man. It rarely happens. It won't happen until probably about 12:30 today.
4: Okay. You know, so.
3: And what's great is that we actually alternate when we're frustrated. But there has been the occasion if we're both mad at the same time. It's
4: you
3: just,
4: guys will never get back to
3: it's
4: your
3: just
4: place
3: not
4: if that's
3: great.
4: The case.
2: It's kind of quiet in the car. Yeah.
4: Stop
2: right.
4: Talking. I guess the only other time you get that upset is you're a little stopped up and it just doesn't.
2: Boy, that hadn't happened to me on this trip, I'll tell you, Donnie.
4: I don't know if I needed to know that.
1: He ate the lettuce. What can you do?
4: Well, he did. All right. Well,
2: that's part of our hotel, man. Durable toilets. Let me tell you that.
4: Yes. Okay.
2: That's what I'll write in the review.
3: That's what you call behind the scenes.
1: You wouldn't believe it. Flushed it 12 times last night, and it was smooth every time. It's wonderful.
4: It's my best friend. Very comfortable toilets. Is that the review? That we will like your review, and that's what you're going to put out there.
2: I slept on that bad boy last night.
4: Oh, Deucey. I just didn't need to know that about you. Okay. All right, it is 12:49. Lunchtime, Deucey, is wrapping up. So you got to prepare
2: sweating,
4: to go back
2: sweating.
4: To the hotel and take care of your business. Thank you, guys. We
3: Thank
4: really
3: you
4: appreciate
3: guys.
4: It. And we will
3: Thank
4: be with you,
3: you
4: guys.
3: Yes. You'll be talking to us
2: tonight,
3: after Shotty.
2: Free for All Plus airs on Channel 27 at 7, and Free for All airs at 10:30, the big show on Fox 4. And you guys will have a little role in both of those.
4: We
2: Not
4: will.
2: A little role,
3: rock?
2: A significant
4: we
2: role.
4: Will.
2: Well, thank you.
4: Thank you. I'll run and get my hair done, and we'll be back, and we'll be just fine. All right,
3: Thank
4: that's,
3: you, guys.
1: I will put on my best brewery t-shirt.
4: Sam Gannon, join us here at the table. Lunchtime is wrapping up live from Oxnard, California, Dallas Cowboys training camp 2026. We come back, we will mix with the Sweet Spot. That's next here on The Ticket.
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0: second day of back-to-back padded practices in Oxnard for the Cowboys. It's been a good camp so far for rookie third-round linebacker Jayshon Barham, the former Michigan Wolverine, drawing praise from his head coach.
1: He's dialed in. He's all about ball, man. He loves playing football. He asks really good questions. It's a job for him. He wants to be a Cowboy for a long time, and he's made a very strong impression early on.
0: Barham drafted with the 92nd pick. That was acquired from the Niners in the Osa Odighizuwa trade. Hours after the Rangers decided to mainly stand pat at the trade deadline, making just one minor move, Texas played maybe their worst game of the season at home against the Giants, committing five errors and not scoring their lone run until there was one out in the ninth. They've dropped down to three games under 500, tied with the Mariners at 2.5 back of the first-place Astros. Game two is San Francisco at 7:05. And the bookie for Ippe Mizuhara, the former interpreter for Shohei Ohtani, said he showed signs of a gambling addiction within a month of placing bets. Ippe admitted to stealing around $7 million from the Dodgers star, currently serving 57 months in federal prison for bank fraud. That is the Ticket Ticker. I'm Kevin Landrum, Sports Radio 96.7 and 1310. 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
4: 12:58, lunchtime with the invasion on your Tuesday afternoon. Wrapping up. Donovan Lewis, Matt McLaren, back at it tomorrow. Day 3 from Cowboys training camp. Of course, Birdhouse tomorrow. Corby will join us here on the courts. Talking a lot of Cowboys tomorrow, as you might imagine. So be looking forward to that. Also, Hot Dogs in Paradise, our weekly entertainment segment. We'll have that for you. But right now, as we get set to prepare for a Brian Schottenheimer press conference here in the next few minutes, we say hello to Sean Bass and David Mino.
5: Hello, Invasion.
6: Good morning, Invasion.
4: Hi, Sweet Spot.
5: Fun times at the Musers Ticket Team dinner last night.
4: No, it was nice. I really
5: nice
4: enjoyed.
5: That we were all invited.
6: Yeah.
5: We all made it.
4: It was really
5: we
4: nice.
5: We found parking.
4: We
5: barely.
4: Did
5: barely, yeah.
7: Barely found parking.
4: We found that parking and we took it.
6: Mm-hmm.
7: Yeah, it was a fun time. That is a great place.
5: Oh, yeah.
4: So gorgeous with the lemon trees, open air.
7: Although, again, I know I'm the
5: You're going to complain about your steak?
4: Yeah. You know, okay.
7: No, I'm not. No. I thought my food was really good. It's just
4: I shouldn't have been
7: eating outside.
5: It doesn't.
4: You're afraid?
5: It's different here than it is where we're from.
4: Yeah, because
5: like, we cannot eat outside.
7: Pretty much the same.
5: Yeah,
7: everywhere
5: there wasn't,
7: you go.
5: It didn't feel like we were eating outside last
6: night. It wasn't like a barbecue where you're sweating and there's flies everywhere.
7: No. There well, there here. Were flies around.
4: That's were there?
7: Yeah.
4: Where?
7: Oh, near me?
4: In the air?
7: Mm. I'm gonna spear you like a...
5: like Goldberg?
7: Like Brock Lesnar.
6: Yeah,
7: like
6: out
7: Goldberg.
6: A wrestling move.
7: Yeah.
4: All right, let's go.
7: Just right over the fence. Right
4: where are you going to spear me at?
7: I'm not talking to you right now.
6: I do wonder, though, with the lemon trees that are make for a great aesthetic, no doubt.
4: They do.
6: What if one clonks somebody in the head? That has to be some liability,
5: that's
6: right?
5: What made it exciting last night.
7: Then it
5: would
7: be Rumfish Edano. Well, I have half ownership of that restaurant. Yeah, we do have options of eating inside, but, you know, just kind of always choose outside, huh?
6: Well, there's a lot of us.
7: All right.
4: Well, we ate outside inside that one time, but now they don't give us that little room anymore.
7: Yeah, that was glorious. Yeah.
4: It was.
7: Man,
4: that was nice.
5: I prefer the outside.
4: Yeah. Do you?
5: It felt a little like we were cramped into that room. You had to walk around everybody, but there's just more movement. And I like the lemon tree. And if one fell and like hit my lasagna and splattered the lasagna everywhere, would they bring me a complimentary lasagna?
7: I think they would.
4: Yes,
7: I think they'll bring you a new. Even if you were down to your last bite, I think they would bring you over another lasagna.
5: I hope that happens.
6: What a good hack that would be.
5: I know.
8: My sandwich.
4: I think they must do something.
7: They're shaking the tree, just trying to make sure it happens.
4: They must shake it before each shift to make sure that things don't fall off.
5: Just to clear your mind.
4: Right.
7: Yeah, I don't think so.
5: Oh, the tree?
4: So you think they just risk the lemons?
7: You think they're talking about that ass?
4: So you think they just risk?
5: All right, everybody.
7: Don't break it.
5: Shake it. Watch yourself.
7: Took your mama now. Must have made it.
4: I meant to ask our waiter, and I forgot. I was going to how do you guys not know that lemons are going to fall
7: so
4: on
7: do you,
4: people?
7: So you think at the beginning of every shift, they go over and
4: shake
7: they
4: the
7: shake
4: trees.
7: The tree?
4: Well, then how
7: to see if things fall
6: that's
7: off.
6: That's part of your side work as a server.
4: Right.
6: Well, then I'm going to roll some silverware. I'm going to shake right. the tree.
7: They have the chart like they do when they clean the bathroom, like yeah. check. Yeah. They have shaking the tree, and they have to check it every hour or something.
4: No, because what if it lands on a plate and it boomerangs a knife into somebody?
5: That's a little bit extreme.
6: Boomerangs a knife.
4: Maybe not boomerangs, but
5: so,
4: like.
5: So the knife would go and then come
4: like
5: back?
4: Say you have your knife bounced on it, and then the lemon hits the other side, and it flips the knife up into your throat or something.
6: Well, I guess you'd get a free dessert.
7: I think you would. You'd have to eat it on the other side, though, so right. you don't want it spilling
4: it cause,
7: out. Before
4: it could
7: it
4: cause
7: gets...
4: a choke. It could cause somebody to hurt their leg or something.
7: Man, you watch way too many movies.
4: I watch a lot.
7: A lot mm-hmm. of movies.
6: Speaking of movies, Ryan Flannoy, movie buff.
4: Yeah,
7: movie buff indeed.
4: That. Yeah,
6: he likes Spider-Man.
5: He was kind of put on the spot, like favorite movie.
4: Yeah. And he didn't
5: Man,
4: know what to say.
5: There's so many. Just all of them.
4: And he's right.
5: Yeah.
4: There are so many. I will say, throwing out Don't Be a Menace to South Central while drinking your juice in the hood is a solid reference.
7: It's a very solid movie.
4: Especially
7: man.
4: For a dude who wasn't alive when it came out.
7: That's true. That's true.
4: Because I believe that was 94.
7: It stands the test of time.
4: Oh, that
7: was that 94?
4: That was a while back, man.
6: Yeah, mid-90s.
4: Mm-hmm. And that movie is hilarious.
7: It is. I remember going to the theaters to see that. Very excited.
4: Right.
7: Yeah, very excited to see Don't Be a Menace.
4: Yes. Golly. More movies like that.
7: Okay. Well, just talk to the Wayans brothers.
4: Spoof movies. Are they?
7: 1996.
4: Okay. I was 2 years off. I apologize. Yep.
6: Was that after Meteor Man?
7: Oh, had to have been. Meteor Man was either late 80s or early 90s. Meteor Man. Boy, I cannot spell Meteor. That was 93.
6: 93?
7: Yeah.
6: Mm-hmm. Love it.
7: Yeah. I love Robert Townsend, so I don't want to watch it again right, because I'm
4: coach,
7: pretty sure
6: oh,
7: it
6: hold probably doesn't hold up.
7: No,
6: at all.
7: Not a chance in hell it does.
6: But in your mind's eye.
5: Hey, Shoddy.
7: Yeah, that's right. Well,
4: Shoddy is making his way to the podium.
7: We will
4: to the lectern to the
7: exit.
4: Table.
6: Well,
7: so the Brian boys. Schottenheimer press conference, and after that, you will hear from Sean Bass and David Mino, the sweet spot. So.
8: What's up, everybody? Great.
9: Joe, Calvin Watkins, Dallas Morning News. Any update on Princeton Fant after he left practice?
8: Yep. Bull did suffer an ACL. Got a partial MCL. Really disappointed for him for everything that he's put into this. Obviously, he was very disappointed. But I told him, hey, look, your story is far from over. He's been through this injury before, and the doctors feel really good about the chance for him making a full recovery. And so he'll have surgery here in a couple weeks once the MCL calms down a little bit.
9: After that first padded practice, what were your thoughts on what you saw?
8: Yeah, I thought it was really good back and forth. You know, I thought defense did some really good things. I thought the offense responded in the red zone, a couple touchdowns. I thought the padded work was really, really good. There's a clip I showed the guys of the very first play. You know, GP comes down, he cracks Marquise Bell. Demo and Hunter Lepke kind of collide in the hole. Ezeraku's folding off the edge. He's unblocked. Tags off, doesn't take a side shot. I thought it was really, really good work for the first time. Got the threes more work, which we wanted to do that. You know, we need to get these guys ready to play, you know, some real football, and that was good for them. And it helped us kind of figure out who's up to speed with our system. So overall, I thought it was really, really good.
9: Clarence Hills, DLLS Cowboys. Looked like Siobhan Revel had the best day of camp, you know, and certainly made the plays on the ball. We were talking about him. His confidence is healthy the second year.
8: Yeah, I think, you know, when you talk about Vaughn, Clarence, I mean, you know, when he puts his hands on people, he's strong, he's got great length. I know there's a reroute. He got CD in the cover two that was really cool to see. And that's kind of what he's focused on right now. You know, he knows he's at his best when he puts hands on people. There's still a time clock. I'll use that example with CD. Like, you know, great reroute on CD. Once you get the reroute, now you have to start the second part of the coverage. And at some point, you got to let him go, you know, because he was still jamming CD 6 or 7 yards down the line of scrimmage into the secondary. But I thought it was a very, very good day. Challenging things, putting hands on people, a couple good PBUs. I thought you felt his confidence.
9: Kobe Durant also, you know, been pretty good since the start of camp. But one play yesterday, he kind of got off his man and stuck underneath and got intercepted from Dak. Was that him knowing the play or just him diagnosing the play and just – his smarts as a veteran?
8: Yeah, I think he saw his instincts, you know, his instincts and the ability to feel things. And, you know, you're playing different coverages down there. And, you know, he's been around this system for a while, different places, playing with the Rams, a lot of similarities with what they're doing. But, you know, I asked him, it was a great play. I said, you know, did you score? Did you get caught at like the 30? And he said, Shadi, hey, check out all my interceptions. They usually go the distance. So we'll see. But it was a hell of a play by him.
0: It's the Brian Schottenheimer press conference from Cowboys camp in Oxnard, live on the ticket.
10: I'm wondering, what do you think is the benefit for him of, you know, you come in the middle of the season, you're kind of figuring all these things out, of just being around you guys, and if he can be, how that will impact him on the field, that he's had more time around everybody, even if it is a new defense?
8: Yeah, I think, number one, Quinn and I, at the end of the season, we had some really cool conversations. I'm not going to share everything we talked about, but just, you know, talking about different things and, you know, the importance of winning and, hey, what philosophy of defense we think we're going to get into. And we talked and, you know, discussed a lot of things. And, you know, he said to me the other day, he was telling me how excited he was about this system. He's going to get a bunch of one-on-ones. He's going to get a bunch of situations where he's, you know, having to get blocked by guards, and with him and Kenny working in there together. But, you know, I see his leadership style now. You know, Todd, I mean, I feel him. Quinnen's, you know, he doesn't speak a lot, but boy, the way he works, the way he practices is impressive. He's a grown-ass man, and there's some leadership things that we see that you guys probably don't, where there's some things maybe going on that need to get kind of shut down, and he's the first one on the spot to get it shut down. I just think he's finding his voice with us and with this team and this defense, and it's hard. I mean, you ask any player that's ever been moved mid-season, and then our circumstances were unique with losing Marshawn. But I would say way, way, way more comfortable with what we're doing schematically, but also in finding and using his voice, which is a very, very strong voice.
10: Is he a guy, as an offensive play caller, like, people have always said, hey, you got to know where number 11 is when Mike was around, right?
8: Oh, yeah.
10: Is he a guy
8: that? Oh, yeah. Yeah, I mean, yeah, he's a guy that if you try to single him, it's going to be a long day for whoever that guard is, even as good as our guards are. I mean, the battles that they're having right now are awesome. But, yeah, he's a guy you have to know where he is. And what that does is it helps guys like Kenny Clark and Tito and guys like that eat a little bit.
10: I'm sure with the Athletic, yeah,
0: it's the Brian Schottenheimer press conference live from Cowboys camp in Oxnard.
10: What are the conversations like, if there are any, between you and Christian Parker? Is there any trash talking, or does that not probably come until a little bit after you get some more pads?
8: No, you talk trash on the field. I mean, it's no different than players on game day, coaches on game day. I mean, the energy of playing in the moment, there's always good trash talk. Like I said, I thought yesterday was a really good back-and-forth day. John, and you know, I went in and watched the film with the defense yesterday, and again, like I said, it's really cool for me to see how all of this fits together. You know, we're three installs in. Yesterday was a review day. I kind of know where we're going now, and it's been awesome. And like I said, he's very convicted on what he wants, and I think he and his staff are doing a terrific job of teaching the scheme, but also not losing the fundamentals.
10: What's the process with the Guardian caps? Like, who wears them? Is it a player's choice? Is it up to the team?
8: It's league mandated. The Guardian caps are serving a purpose. If you're in certain types of helmets, you don't have to wear them. There's rankings for the helmets. I won't get into the specifics of it. It's a color system. But if you wear certain helmets, you don't have to wear the Guardian caps. If you're in helmets that don't meet some of those specifications, then you have to wear the Guardian caps. And then kickers and quarterbacks don't have to wear them.
11: Nick Harris, Four-Star Telegram. I think overall for the DBs yesterday, it had to be positive to see on y'all's end. Just overall, the physicality and the first day of pads from the secondary specifically.
8: Yeah. You know, when you play this quarters type system, you know, Nick, I mean, you're going to have to crack these safeties. They're going to show up fast. Jalen Thompson, PJ Locke, he'll work back into practice, by the way, today. You know, Marquise Bell, Julius Wood. So the corners have to be able to tackle. That's a big part of it. So you got to know how to crack replace. You got to know how to be a leverage tackler. You got to know how to shimmy to take your shot. All the things that we teach in our tackling circuit. But overall, I thought they competed really, really well in both the run and the pass. And you can see the communication is at a very, very high level for this early in camp, especially in some of the red zone work that we did. The communication, I think, is exactly where it needs to be, but maybe even farther along than we thought it might be after three installs.
11: Ryan Lanois catching the end zone yesterday and just kind of speaking to how different things are this year for him compared to this time last year?
8: Yeah, you know, you guys ask about Flo every now and again. I mean, I think, you know, he's one of those young players going into year three. We talk a lot around here about year three kind of being not the only time it can happen, but usually it happens around year three. We've got some other guys on the team going into year three that we hope have those same strides. But the confidence, the clarity, he's, you know, everything with Flo is, you know, guided by his faith. I mean, his faith is incredibly strong. He's very open and speaks to it. And it was funny because the way we built the concept yesterday, it was going to be CD. We got stuck with a different motion and movement, and you know, Flo got the matchup that we were looking for on Duran, and it was cool to see those two guys battle.
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13: This is Brian Schottenheimer, press conference live from Cowboys camp in Oxnard.
12: We're on the TV. Maybe more so with Clayton, but as a play caller, do you watch what he calls and say, "Oh, that sequence, I didn't think about it that way," and maybe try to pluck some ideas from how he does it for yourself?
8: No, great question. No, I was more on the defense. You know, when I get a chance to be over there, I want to know what the call is and kind of test myself as I'm learning some of the language and understanding the adjustments and things like that. I thought both guys did a great job. What I told them both, and this is something that, you know, was you know, said to me a long time ago, was, you know, when they went in yesterday in their quiet moments, which late at night, whatever, just shut your door and just list things you did well. They did good things, right? Things you felt you could have done better, and then, of course, come up with a plan of how to do that. But I thought both those guys did a good job. You know, Clayton mixed the personnel up. You know, he moved the pocket some, which was really good. Played ourselves in some third and long situations. And I thought, you know, CP was really good. He threw some pressures at us. He did some things from a front standpoint that we weren't expecting. But, you know, I'm giving those guys chances to do it. But they have to maximize that by taking the time when they get back to their rooms to sit down and list those things. And that's the only way you're going to get better.
12: When you're getting into one-on-ones today, I know players typically get excited for that. What do you look for when you turn the film back on later on today?
8: Yeah, again, I obviously want them to compete one, but again, I want to see these guys, you know, with receivers, DBs, can you get open or do you get gloved? You know, offensive linemen, can you block a defensive end or an outside linebacker or a defensive lineman? And, you know, running backs, can you win on your routes? It's all route-based today. There won't be any pass protection for the skill guys. The O-line will. But you really, you know, these are well-thought-out matchups, and I think that's you know, something that we'll watch, and we'll watch it with the guys too, because they do love it, and it's part of using. You know, can you go out there and in a one-on-one situation where there's no play given and be thinking of concepts, schemes, coverages, and then use your proper technique? A lot of guys just go out there and say, okay, I'm going to cover Todd, but it's more than that. Am I outside leverage? Am I inside leverage? Am I near hand jam? Am I replace? Am I a bail corner? Am I a patient corner? I mean, there's all kinds of things that you have to figure out.
6: And there he is, Dallas Cowboys head coach Brian Schottenheimer with his daily press conference live here on the Ticket from Oxnard, California, Cowboys training camp 2026. Sean Bass, David Mino, and it was a big day for the defense yesterday. Mm-hmm. Yeah, he detailed that quite a bit. The defensive backs thriving under Christian Parker. His pedigree as a DB's coach, and one of those guys, Kobe Durant, had an interception yesterday of Dak in the end zone, and later today, Mino?
5: Let's talk to him.
6: We're going to talk to him at 1:55. We'll have some afternoon jub at 2:35. And we'll talk about the disappointing deadline and the disappointing run of form for your Texas Rangers at 2:15. But let's fire things up next with the Sweet Spot live from camp.
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27: I read this interesting story the other day, which was written by a colleague of mine, about why so-called, quote, admin nights are the new book club for busy adults. Now, I learned this is a term coined by journalist Chris Collin, who wrote about this life hack in the Wall Street Journal. An admin night is when people come together for a night, a fun night, while holding one another accountable to an assignment. The ones usually considered back burner tasks, the ones that you've been putting off. The person you choose to do an admin night with matters a lot, because that's your accountability partner. That's what one person told us. People love the social aspect because it can bring these boring tasks to light, make them feel more fun, and where you go matters as well. You need to have enough space and hopefully not too many distractions. And again, don't forget to leave some time for fun. I'm Dr. Sanjay Gupta, helping you live a better life.
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0: 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Cowboys wide receiver CeeDee Lamb, one of the longest tenured Cowboys as he enters his seventh season. Lamb praising his running mate on the outside, George Pickens, playing in his second season with the team on the franchise tag.
1: Man, I always want him to win. I'm his biggest fan. I tell him this all the time. He's real far. He's elite at what he does, and it's good to see. I'm happy to have him on my team, and vice versa. I'm sure he is, too.
0: Pickens should fetch a high price in free agency, and the number could be in the range of $40 million per year after Baltimore's Zay Flowers inked a four-year, $140 million extension today. A second franchise tag for Pickens most likely to cost around $32 million. The Rangers return home from a frustrating road trip with designs on turning things around against the Giants. They could be getting healthier soon. Jordan Montgomery made his eighth rehab start and went five scoreless. Jack Leiter sidelined with a foot injury through live batting practice yesterday. For now, Mackenzie Gore goes to the hill tonight looking to end a season-long six-game losing streak at 7:05. 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
5: 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Brad Sham has had a heck of an offseason, including recently, for a number of different things and ways. And I just want to say...
6: All right, I guess that's it for the Cowboys press conference.
7: Yeah,
6: I'm guessing they were going to honor Brad Sham in some way. But so what do we think, fellas?
8: It's not just sports. It's a shared experience. 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
6: Did you ever have a girl on your Little League team?
9: Yes.
6: It is 1:22 in the afternoon, and this is Sports Radio 96.7 and 1310, The Ticket. He's David Mino. I'm Sean Bass, and you sweet P1 as well. You found the sweet spot on this Tuesday, the fourth day of August 2026, and our second day live at Cowboys training camp in beautiful Oxnard, sunny California. Thank you so much for being by the channel. As Justin Montemayor produces this program, Matt Birmingham at the helm, making everything sound excellent as always, and breaking news with tickers at 10 and 50 past the hour. He is handsome, he is bearded, he is factually correct. It is one Kevin Landrum. Happy Tuesday, David. Happy camp.
10: Happy Tuesday, Sean. We made it through day one in pads. We survived padded practice. We didn't participate in the padded practice.
6: They did not have to cart us off whatsoever.
10: No, we did walk down for a little bit after the show, and... we didn't get hit. We didn't catch any footballs, but we'll see about today. I'm excited to air the Kobe Durant interview yesterday. And just a teaser for that, we get to, you know, it's fun to learn a lot about these guys the day of, maybe sometimes in real time. And Kobe Durant, the new cornerback, he's a South Carolina guy.
6: Right.
10: He's from South Carolina. And when I think of football players from South Carolina, I think of our friend, not a friend of the show because we haven't had him on yet.
6: Not yet.
10: I hope he sticks around in the league long enough to get him on.
6: I don't know.
10: Xavier Leggett from the Carolina Panthers, who has a very interesting accent. He pronounces words a certain way.
6: It's quite a droll.
10: I was hoping we could get that from Kobe Durant, and he's not quite to that level, but he does have the Carolina accent.
6: Kobe Durant's been in the league for... 5 years?
10: 4 or 5 years, something like that.
6: We probably would have heard about his thick accent had he...
10: Yeah.
6: Does he speak like that? I don't think...
10: it's still there.
6: LA media would have probably latched onto that before before now. But now we're going to talk to Kobe Durant, 155. We have afternoon job at 235, and hopefully we can talk about a fun little reindeer game we're going to have out here on the practice field in Oxnard soon. We still need... some people to say yes and confirm, but we have a really good idea that we think is going to be a lot of fun, and we're hoping to execute it tomorrow during the hard line. And, of course, we will talk about the disappointing Texas Rangers, because yesterday when we were on the air, we were a few hours away from the deadline, and nothing happened.
10: Yeah.
6: A tumbleweed rolled by, and that's about
10: it. You traded Josh Smith, and that was about it.
6: Right.
10: We still got Evo, though.
6: We do.
10: Didn't break my heart yesterday.
6: And, of course, I'm sure you've heard the Musers and the Invasion talk about team dinner last night, and it was delicious. It was great to sit outdoors, despite what Donovan says. Mm-hmm. It's enjoying the scenery and the beauty of Southern California. And it is great to get everybody together and consume a whole meal of food. And we didn't have the hard line with this last night. And I'm sure they'll explain their side of things 3-7 today.
10: Do you believe that they were actually stuck in traffic and couldn't find a parking spot? Because this is our fourth training camp together,
6: mm-hmm.
10: and for the first three of them, our boss has been here for the first couple days, and
6: right.
10: he organizes the team dinner and everything, and everybody's there, and it's a highlight of the week, and this is the first time we've been here where the Catman of the Americas is not here.
6: Yes, we are cat-free.
10: Do you think that they saw, like, oh, maybe we can go to Montecito tonight and get a nice dinner and get away from everybody else? There is that conspiracy theory out there.
6: I mean, the
10: hard line, out there.
6: They have a couple coastal elites on that show,
10: mm-hmm.
6: so that wouldn't surprise me in the least that they gave us the Heisman last night. But we still had a fun
10: time. I guess we'll never know.
6: Three-quarters of the on-air crew was all together, and we had a good time. And then we went out separately to Star Lounge,
10: mm-hmm.
6: which is a local haunt we've gone to a few times. And we made a new friend named Veronica, lovely young bartender,
10: mm-hmm.
6: and I had a buzz ball for the first time in my life.
10: I don't know if we've ever brought them up on the radio, but I think I've asked you at some point, and I don't even know how they get brought up, but a buzz ball, if people don't know what they are, it's basically this, it's, I don't know, 2-3 shots worth of sugar and alcohol.
6: Right, it's like Kool-Aid and whatever alcohols.
10: And you can,
6: Everclear, I'm not sure.
10: You can buy them at gas stations, so I think a lot of them it's like wine-based, maybe, but it's high-percent alcohol. So it's like a 15% alcohol and sugar.
6: That's a very college thing, I think. Maybe back in the day I would have
10: partaken. And they're cheap.
6: But now
10: they're very cheap.
6: My body doesn't bounce back the way it once did after a night of even a few beers or a few glasses of wine. So I was pacing myself quite nicely. A glass of wine at dinner. We had a beer
10: mm-hmm.
6: at the bar. And then young Veronica, I don't know how buzz balls got brought up, but she's like, "You've never had one?" Like she was, like she was almost offended.
10: Yeah.
6: So she cracks one open for us to share, and
10: she's like, "Oh, on the house." And we're like, "Okay,
6: yeah."
10: well,
6: like, thank you. I don't know.
10: We just poured, and it was you and I split it. Veronica had some of it, so we just poured it into three shot glasses. So it was like maybe half a shot of buzz ball,
6: and that was,
10: but it was enough to get the idea.
6: That was enough. Yeah.
10: And you're feeling it the next day.
6: Well,
10: you're feeling the sugar.
6: I do feel the sugar. And I had a steak at dinner last night, so that impacts your sleep as well. And guess what, kids? Age will catch up with you at some point. You're not who you used to be, and you just need to confront that when you get to your mid-40s.
10: You're talking about crossing the gore later. You're just going full Tony.
6: No. We did not go full
10: no.
6: Tony.
10: We were fine last night. We were not at Tony Romo's level.
6: We don't need the Ventura police to question us. No, we are all good. We're squared away. All right, 128 on the sweet spot. Coming up next, we get to the big damn deal. Our Cowboy topic today involves QB1. Dak Starr still rising at age 33, and it's not just Cowboys fans with this opinion. It's execs, it's coaches. We get to it next.
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20: Across the country right now, at this very moment, there are probably arguments taking place about who's doing more of the housework, the homework, the shuttling of kids from this activity to that. It's true. By and large, women do more of this than men. But doesn't have to be that way. And if you and your spouse can level that playing field, it's going to make both of you and your kids happier. Psychologist Yelena Kecmanovic says this might be how you get there. As hard as it might be at first, try to think of your partner like a teammate, not an adversary. Learn how to do some of the chores your partner does to get a better understanding of how much effort something takes. And finally, take the time to acknowledge what the other person is doing. And every now and then, even express your appreciation. That'll go a long way. I'm Dr. Sanjay Gupta, helping you live a better life.

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2: Thank you, Justin.
1: Thank you, David.
2: Sweet spot at Cowboys training camp in Oxnard, California. Sean Bass, David Mino. I see one George Dunham hit the table.
3: Well.
2: Not even waiting for afternoon job at 2:35. But
3: I'm an hour early, aren't I?
2: Yeah. Yeah. Did you think it was
3: Moses
2: like
3: Malone?
2: The show's over?
3: Yeah.
2: Man,
3: I'm all screwed up.
4: We welcome all.
2: Yeah.
4: Of our Cody,
2: we just
4: winners.
2: Thought you wanted to hang out. If you want to go back to the hotel, you can. You can come back, or you can.
3: No, I don't want to.
2: You can take
3: that.
2: A nap.
4: You got practice to break down.
2: Yeah.
5: Slam.
3: Right. Yeah. No, I do want to watch practice. I'm sorry. I'm all. Just act like I'm not here.
4: That's okay.
2: Okay.
4: We can't ignore Jub, but nobody puts Jub in a corner.
3: Well, yeah. You guys need to. I don't even know what time it is.
4: It's all right.
2: But that's a big tease for 2:35.
3: I was just getting a good level, mic level, for an hour from now.
2: You sound great.
3: Okay, good.
2: And we will announce something. It's not 100% confirmed.
4: It's very half-assed, but
2: it's going to happen.
4: We hope it happens.
2: We're going to compete tomorrow. So that'll be the announcement at 2:35.
3: We got it cleared?
4: No.
3: Oh,
4: of course not.
2: We got a. That's a good idea. That can probably work. So
3: okay.
2: We'll take that as a thumbs up.
3: It is a good idea. I know what the idea is, and it's good.
4: We just hope Tick and Magic pulls through yet again.
2: Yes.
3: Yeah.
2: It'll work out. But, yeah, the Rangers didn't get better. They didn't get any worse. We'll talk some Rangers at 2:15. And we sat down on the tennis courts with Kobe Durant, the new Cowboys starting cornerback. We'll air that coming up next. Right now, it's 1:36 here on the Sweet Spot.
0: It's the Sweet Spot's Big Damn Deed of the Day.
6: As I looked another page, as I burn another page, I will try to find my place in the diary of Jane.
2: Sponsors?
7: DFW Security.
2: Thank you, Ham and Sean. George is leaving now because he's upset that he got here. So there are hot dogs.
4: Yeah,
2: it's the summer of the hot dog.
4: Gourmet dogs.
2: So he gets to enjoy a few hot dogs before 2:35. And I saw The Athletic put this out this morning, and it's very similar. When Norm was in for you a couple weeks ago, we did a segment on this. ESPN put out their top 10 quarterbacks as voted on by execs, scouts, coordinators, and The Athletic is doing a similar thing where they're having, you know, coaches, coordinators, executives do their thing. Theirs is they're putting them into tiers.
4: And they've been doing this for a handful of years,
2: right.
4: So you have rolling data amongst all of these veterans as they go year to year. And I think it's pretty interesting just to see who rises and who falls.
2: Yeah, and it's people's opinions that I respect. Now, it's anonymous, so the coordinators are not going to put their name out there. A lot of them will give quotes on what they think of said quarterbacks, but I like seeing what the league thinks about our quarterback, Dak Prescott, mm-hmm. and where he will rank.
4: And by the way, 50 executives and coaches, 35 total on this list.
2: Okay. So, Dak, on this list, let's just go down tier one first, and
4: sure.
2: then we'll see where Dak is. So, there are four quarterbacks in tier one, which is, it's pretty easy to guess. It's Patrick Mahomes one, Josh Allen two, Matt Stafford three, and Joe Burrow at number four. That completes tier one.
4: And that completes it.
2: Yeah.
4: I would assume, because he's a multiple MVP, that Lamar Jackson would be on this, but I see that he has slipped to tier two this year. That's like one of the most notable headlines of this story.
2: Yeah, let's see where he was last year. Lamar Jackson was tier one last season. Mm-hmm. Now, he did get 22 tier one votes, but 28 tier two votes this year. So slips down one spot. I guess the tier one wasn't extended to five quarterbacks. But right after Lamar Jackson at five, you get to Justin Herbert at six.
4: Okay.
2: And then checking in at number seven is Cowboys quarterback Dak Prescott.
4: Is this the highest he's been in his overall ranking? I'm guessing it would be because he's never been tier one. He's always been in tier two. He's put together MVP caliber type seasons. But it feels like and before this list even came out, we talked about it on the air. It feels like there's just this groundswell of Dak appreciation throughout the league.
2: Yeah, and I think a lot of that is his, you know, how long he's been in the league, his, you know, bouncing back from that horrific ankle injury of a few years back. He was really solid last year, and just like looking at the, you know, the movement of him through his career with what the execs think, it's gotten higher every single season.
4: Yeah.
2: Like, he started out, so 2017 was the first year he was eligible after his rookie year. He was 52% of Tier 3 votes, 48% of Tier 2 votes, no Tier 1 votes.
4: And so, it's really rare for younger quarterbacks to be very high on this list,
2: yeah,
4: because it feels like all the veterans historically get a lot of favor, unless you're just
2: bawling
4: out of your mind like Josh Allen.
2: Yeah, and this year it was 72% of the votes were Tier 2 and 24% were Tier 1, with only 4% of the votes being Tier 3. So there is more respect being put on him as a high Tier 2 to Tier 1 quarterback.
4: Sort of borderline.
2: In the NFL.
4: And the only knock, if you read this piece, is you have anonymous scouts and executives talking about how good he is, but there's also the caveat of, well, when it comes down to playoff time, he's had some clunkers in the postseason, and he has. His record is what it is in the postseason, and that's always going to be the yeah, but about Dak until he proves everybody wrong and starts winning multiple playoff games. But the thing that jumped out most to me is it's the defensive coordinators they pulled.
2: Mm-hmm.
4: So 5 of the 10 defensive coordinators pulled, they put Dak in the top tier, and they said he has carved us up before. This guy knows how to dial up everything pre-snap so well that defensive minds have a much higher perspective of what Dak is as opposed to maybe offensive coaches or some other executives.
2: I think that says a lot. And I, you know, if they change this up next year, I'd like it to be where it's defensive coordinators, because they are the ones that are prepping for these guys all season, especially if it's, you know, we don't know who these defensive coordinators are because they're all anonymous. I wonder if it's anybody in the NFC East that has to deal with them twice a year.
4: There's got to be at least one.
2: Yeah.
4: You know?
2: And dudes that have been around for a while where maybe they saw him as a Tier 3 type quarterback 6 years ago, and they see how he's progressed. And, you know, just watching him year to year, like you watch him last year early on and you see him in the, what was it, the 2023 season, where they had a really good regular season. They get that horrible loss in the playoffs.
4: Yeah.
2: And I think that is a good definition of what Dak is as a quarterback, is he can look like an MVP in the regular season, especially when you have these really good weapons around him. It looks like, you know, late career Tony Romo, like 2014 season, where the game is slowed down.
4: Yep.
2: He's a leader of the team. He looks great. It just sucks when you get to that big moment in the playoffs, and you know we haven't seen that for a couple of years because they haven't been there. But just that Green Bay loss, where maybe he's outgrown that. I don't know. I don't know if you ever can shake that. If I'm betting on somebody to do it, just seeing his maturity, I would bet that he could. But we have to see it. And I've also, you know, I said that about Romo. I said that about Dak before the Green Bay game. He's been humbled. You have to be humbled in the NFL. It's just how many times can it keep happening?
4: Like, that's a central part of people's frustrations over what this team has been for over three decades now, is there's been some years where it's there for the taking, and they just can't punch through. And so Dak is 7th overall. I think that's fair. Drake May was 8th. Now, Drake May is going into, his third year in the league?
2: Yeah.
4: Took the Patriots to a Super Bowl. He jumped up considerably. Jared Goff is 9th. Jordan Love is 10th. I think I would prefer to have Dak over Goff and Love. Purdy comes in. I think he's such a product of Shanahan's system, although I like him. The one that I think is going to rise the most, maybe from this year to next year, is Caleb Williams.
2: Yeah.
4: And
2: I'm surprised he's at 11 after last year. I would have had him over Brock Purdy, Jordan Love, heck, maybe Drake May.
4: But he was so good down the stretch.
2: Yeah.
4: And it's just a matter of him continuing to master that position. But he's got such a good head coach and scheme to work inside that it just feels like he could maybe even get to Tier 1 maybe as soon as next year. Maybe that's asking a lot to go 12 up into the top five. But
2: I think you'd have to have some postseason success in that to to rise up to at least tier two. I mean, that's where he's at right now. But to be tier one, it feels like you need to like make it to a Super Bowl. And just with the company that's in tier one.
4: And discussing Dak Prescott, is he ranked seventh in the New Athletic quarterback rankings amongst 50 executives and coaches. And Jaden Daniels, we check on the other NFC East quarterbacks. Jaden Daniels is 13th, which I think is fair because if you've watched quarterback on Netflix or even in-season Hard Knocks, just the multitude of injuries he had, you know, last year really slowed not only that team but him down. And I'm glad he didn't suffer because of that because he was in tier two before.
2: Yeah, he was ranked number six last year, so he dropped seven spots down to 13. It does feel fair after last year, and it does feel up in the air with him. Like, I don't think this is necessarily, like, a make-or-break season for him.
4: No, he's just so slight.
2: Yeah.
4: Like, his body, it feels like he is going to continue to take on damage because he just, as my granddad would say, doesn't have a whole lot of lead in his ass. He's such a narrow dude, but if he keeps running, he's going to incur injuries.
2: What do you think about the dude that does have a lot of lead in his ass, Jalen Hurts, at 17.
4: Yeah.
2: So he dropped.
4: He was the last in Tier 2. Yeah. In fact, Tier 2 is the most broad in the NFL with 13 players total. I think there's limitations of what he is as a quarterback. It's just a matter of can the next play caller for the Philadelphia Eagles do what Kellen Moore was able to do, balance everything out and play to his strengths.
2: Yeah.
4: Because throwing the ball over the middle, he seems allergic to it at times. And I think there's this is no accident that he's the final quarterback in Tier 2. Because had he not won, you know, the Super Bowl or been to Super Bowls, he probably drops down into Tier 3,
2: I'd probably have Bo Nix into Tier 2.
4: Because Bo Nix was the
2: first one into Tier 3. But, yeah, it's going to be interesting after you trade away A.J. Brown, who didn't seem like the two of them got along. But that's still a huge weapon for him to help him out offensively that – can go deep and give you options to do certain things that maybe could.
4: Mekhi Lemon, they got him right. He's more of a slot receiver.
2: He's a slot, which I think he could be good, but again, he's a rookie.
4: But throw the ball over the middle to your slot receivers. Jalen Hurts doesn't love doing that, but he still has Goddard. I mean, there Devontae Smith is still there. He's still in my mind an elite route runner. So it's just interesting to see that despite a lack of postseason success,

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1: Yeah, and, you know, with the company that he's with being ranked, and this one seventh in the ESPN poll, he was ranked sixth. Okay. So it's he was right above Justin Herbert in ESPN's, and he's right behind him in the Athletic one. And, you know, you're right behind Lamar Jackson, who has an argument to be tier one. Justin Herbert, I think, has an argument for regular season to be into tier one. And Dak Prescott's right along there with him, and he's ahead of Drake May. He's ahead of Jared Goff. He has some really good company being a – like, there's really no debate that he is a top 10 quarterback in the NFL.
2: Yeah, and I think the offense and the strides they took last year, just in year one under Schottenheimer and Clayton Adams, it just – there's a lot of smart football people who I respect. In fact, our buddy Nate Tice, I was listening to his – you know, he and Matt Harmon were ranking their top offenses, and he has Dallas as the number one offense entering this season.
1: Really?
2: Simply because you have all 11 starters coming back. He's super high on – Flannoy, who you heard this morning on The Invasion, and it's just a matter of Tyler Guyton can just play okay. They're going to be another productive offense because 11 returning starters, all your production's back. It maybe you can make an argument the Rams just have a little bit more.
1: Yeah.
2: And I think I would tend to
1: lean
2: agree
1: towards
2: with
1: the
2: that.
1: Rams.
2: I'm curious to see what the Bears are in year three of Caleb, but it just feels like no matter where you want to put them, it's going to be a top five-ish offense, and that's more than okay.
1: Yeah.
2: You can win plenty of games with that. It's just a matter of how many steps can your defense take.
1: And with offense, it just feels like the yeah, but for everything is left tackle. Like mm-hmm. You can say, okay, Flannoy being the number three receiver, yeah, but your left tackle. Dak Prescott, we feel really good about him. Well, is he going to be able to stay upright? Like
2: right.
1: That's going to be a huge question about this team is – is he going to be able to stay on his feet?
2: Well, and as good as the offense was at times driving the ball, it did stall out a few times. There was times they settled for field goals. And when you have a weapon like Brandon Aubrey, yeah, sometimes you're going to settle for a 60-yarder and feel okay about it. But I think the Musers were talking about it this morning. Their red zone offense was pretty pedestrian
1: yeah.
2: last year. Usually your top offenses can punch it in at a pretty high rate. They were like 54, 56%, mm-hmm. something like that. Just very mediocre in the red zone, and hopefully that's something that improves. And
1: I heard Flannoy talk about that this morning with
2: yeah.
1: The Invasion of just like things to look at to improve, and they were talking about working on their red zone offense like before practice. Just like that's something that's probably been on all of their minds over the offseason is just we need to put the ball in the end zone
2: mm-hmm.
1: once we get inside the 20.
2: And just looking at their road schedule with some of those good defenses they're going to be facing, yeah, that's going to be a definite area of improvement here in 2026. All right, it's 150 here on the Sweet Spot. Coming up next, let's keep talking Cowboys. Let's visit with our new friend, cornerback Kobe Durant.
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8: Ticker brought to you by Chariot Energy and City Credit Union at citycu.org. Cowboys defensive tackle Kenny Clark, a key piece in the Micah Parsons trade, in his first full camp in Oxnard. He says he is comfortable with Dallas.
9: Yeah, I'm comfortable just continuing and learning the guys and all that kind of stuff, but all that stuff is behind me. I'm here now, I'm a Cowboy, and I'm excited to be here, excited to be working with these guys.
8: Clark has missed zero games since 2021 and set a career high in sacks in 2023 with 7.5, but in 2 years since, just 4. Across NFL camps, there were two big hold-ins, both running backs. Detroit's Jahmyr Gibbs still waiting on an extension, while Atlanta's Bijan Robinson set to hit the field after signing a 3-year deal worth up to $75 million. And the Rangers lost to the Giants last night, scoring just one run on a team that traded away 6 players at the deadline yesterday. Despite a 6-game losing streak and going 6-11 since the All-Star break, they're only 2.5 back in the West and 2 games back of the final wild card. They do need to turn things around quickly. They will face a right-hander tonight in Blake Tidwell, who has just 12 games of major league experience. First pitch at 7:05. 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
11: Sean Bass, David Mino, the sweet spot back here at beautiful Oxnard, California for Dallas Cowboys Training Camp 2026. And joining us right now at the table, it is new Cowboys Corner, Kobe Durant. Sir,
12: land
11: thanks for the
12: shark.
11: Time today, man.
12: The land shark.
11: The land shark.
12: Yeah.
13: It's Shark Week.
12: You know it.
11: So what are your thoughts of being a Cowboy? I mean, obviously you're no stranger to Southern California being a Ram, but how do you like Oxnard? How do you like camp?
12: Camp is good, man. I'm blessed to have this opportunity to come out here and compete, be a part of a great organization, man, and just building, man. Just building as a teammate, a man off the field, and just, you know, keeping the main thing the main thing.
13: How's the so it's the first year Christian Parker as a defensive coordinator. He's a first-year defensive coordinator. How is the day-to-day with Christian Parker? Like, he seems like, you know, without us being in the room, it seems like he's got control of everything. He seems like a veteran coach. Like, what are your thoughts on him as a first-year coordinator?
12: Competitive.
13: Yeah.
12: At the end of the day, that's what it dialed down to. Just coming in and dropping in on the defense and just, you know, applying all the tools that we're doing in the classroom and bringing it to the field, man. He allow us to bring it to life. Open to any questions. No question is a dumb question. And just being able to be here for the guys, man, whenever we need something. If we need something done for us, you know, playbook or, you know, extra 5 minutes to, you know, do some little drills before mm-hmm. practice or after practice, man. It's the little things with him, man. Just like the day we had conditioning at the end, I asked him, could he run with us? He ran with us. So,
13: okay.
12: You know, it's the little things that count.
11: Kobe Durant joining us here on the Sweet Spot. And I do want to, if you don't mind, I want to talk about your free agency last year. You had a very productive year for the Rams. You land here in Dallas, and we're thrilled to have you because there was a need at corner. How did that roll out for you after having such a productive year with L.A.?
12: I'm just thankful, man. You know, free agency happening how it's supposed to happen. And, you know, each and every day, man, it's all about being that 1%, man, just doing the little things so I could be available. And I'm here now with the Dallas Cowboys, man, and that's the main thing, man, just being available, being a student of the game, helping the guys that don't really have that much game experience, but being here, you know, and just doing my 1-11.
11: Now, I know that you had a terrific year with L.A. You guys made a deep run in the postseason.
12: Mm-hmm.
11: You get to the NFC Championship game and you lose to Seattle. How much did that sting? I mean, obviously it stung, but that was such a classic game. Like, I'm curious your take on that.
12: It was the Super Bowl.
13: Yeah,
11: that's what it felt like watching at home.
12: Yeah, you know. It's just, man, you know, you get those opportunities, man. It's may the best man win. And that game was just, it was just a hard-nosed game. It was like everybody was dialed in, both sides of the ball, every aspect, special teams, defense, offense, and that's both teams.
11: Yeah.
12: We just out there, and, you know, we just competing and putting on a show for the fans, man. That's what it's all about. You know, yeah, we wanted to go to the Super Bowl, but, you know, we fell short, and hats off to the Seattle Seahawks.
11: Was it tough to watch that Super Bowl with them in it, knowing you guys probably would have won it?
12: Yeah, it was tough. Like I said, man, the NFC Championship, Seattle Seahawks, LA Rams, that was the Super Bowl. Mm.
13: This is Kobe Durant. Mic's on. There we go. Kobe Durant for the Cowboys cornerback joining us. You played outside corner. You mm-hmm. played inside corner. And I feel like I know the answer to this question is you'll probably say you can play anywhere. But is there somewhere that, like, do you feel more natural as an outside corner or a slot corner?
12: I'm an athlete.
13: Yeah.
12: You know, I've been playing both for a long time.
13: Right.
12: Last year was really my first time really just playing outside. And then still yet, because of years of experience, it was times where I had to go, they needed me to go inside. And, you know, just like in the first Seahawks game, we wore the black jerseys.
13: Mm-hmm.
12: Close to the crunch time of the game, they asked me, could I go in to play the nickel spot? And I'm like, yeah, let's do it. And, you know, just we won the game. But, you know, it's just being an available man and being versatile.
13: Right.
12: Early on in my career, man, just playing along with Troy Hill and Jalen Ramsey, those guys helped mold me to where I'm at now in my career, being able to play inside, being able to play outside, knowing who I'm going up against, being able to transition in mid-game. Because, mm-hmm. You know, you study something all week, you studying outside, outside, outside, then something happens in the game, and you got to go get moved inside. Like, it's just, you know, I'm thankful to the God-given ability for me to, you know, be smart, be available, and just contribute in any way I can.
11: Curious, you mentioned Jalen Ramsey, and then Dallas uses their top pick on Caleb Downs, who, terrific player, obviously,
12: yeah.
11: At Ohio State.
12: Oh, dog, yeah.
11: What have you seen from the rookie so far? Obviously, he's playing a lot of nickel, but just the traits you're seeing after playing with a fellow great in Jalen Ramsey.
12: Smart guy. Doesn't make the same mistake twice. Competitor, willing to ask questions. You know, he brings the things he's learning in the classroom to life on the field. Like I said, he doesn't make the same mistake twice. If he does, I mean, it's football.
11: Yeah.
12: You know,
11: yeah.
12: It's going to happen.
11: Sure.
12: Things going to happen. But he's going to correct the problems more than he have them, you know, wrong. And that's with anybody in our DB room. It's just a competitive lifestyle that we do.
13: So you're going to be wearing number 2 mm-hmm. this year. Caleb Downs wore number 2 at Ohio
12: yeah.
13: State last year. Did he have a conversation with you when he got drafted?
12: I'm not sure if he had a conversation with me or not.
13: Did you just tell him, no, it's my number?
12: Nah.
13: you're a rookie.
12: Nah, it wasn't even like that. It was just, you know, numbers are numbers.
13: Is there a price for it if he wants it?
11: I mean, he's got first-round money, too, so.
12: Yeah, he got first-round money. You know, it's no price or nothing. It's just, you know.
13: He looks good in 13,
12: jersey
13: also.
12: Numbers are jersey yeah. numbers. You make the number.
13: Right.
11: Absolutely. Kobe Durant of the Cowboys joining us. I do want to ask you about walking on at South Carolina State.
12: Oh.
11: So I was doing some reading, and, you know, some things on the internet you read, and you're like, okay, is this true?
12: Mm-hmm.
11: I have a hard time believing, watching you play football, that you didn't get any offers out of high school.
12: Zero offers out of high school. Not, like, I barely had even a school looking at me, honestly. If you want to be for real, now that I know how, like, the recruiting process and things
11: mm-hmm.
12: go,
11: mm-hmm.
12: It wasn't really – I mean, I've had schools come to the school, but, like, nobody – and a cool thing is about this whole journey, man, you have kids now that goes to tons of football camps.
11: Sure.
12: The only camp I went to was my brother camp, and that's not even a camp. That's like a back-at-home camp.
11: Yeah.
12: You know? I never went to a football camp.
11: So, obviously, walking on to Sacramento State, they were giving you an opportunity.
12: South Carolina State.
11: Sorry.
12: Yeah.
11: Well,
12: you good.
11: South Carolina State. Great opportunity for you, and just tell me about your journey from college to the pros and how you matured.
12: Well, I went to a prep school first in Columbia, South Carolina. It was called Palmetto Prep. They had shut the season down halfway through or whatnot. And then, you know, I have two brothers that played at South Carolina State. One played at Clemson, Michael Hamlin.
11: Mm-hmm.
12: Got drafted in 09 to the Dallas Cowboys.
11: Yeah. Yeah.
12: And, you know, Marquis and Marquez Hamlin, they played at South Carolina State. And I used to be in Orangeburg all the time in the summertime, you know, just, you know, seeing the college lifestyle early. And I knew some coaches there, and my aunt called one of the coaches and was like, you know, reach out to my nephew. Things happen, and here I am walking on to South Carolina State. Had to sit out a full year, so I sat out the whole 2017 year, which was Darius Leonard that played for the Colts, his mm-hmm. senior year. Real good friend of mine, guy from the PD area, and sat out the whole 2017. Come 2018, come in the spring, dominated, earned a starting job, earned a partial scholarship, went through the whole 2018 season, 2019, 2020. And, man, honestly, I probably, like, I don't know if it's true or not, but I've only played 3 years of college football.
11: Mm-hmm.
12: And that's kind of tough, making it to the NFL, knowing when really only Power 5 guys yeah. only mm-hmm. do that.
11: Right.
12: So I really only played 3 years because I played 2018, 2019, 2020. We didn't have a
13: sure,
12: season.
13: COVID, yeah.
12: And I played a 2021 spring and a 2021 fall. So I really only played 3 years.
11: So do you look at the NIL and transfer world now and go, damn, I wish we had that back then?
12: Yeah, of course, everybody. Oh, I mean, if you was back then, you wish you had the NIL, man. These kids are like millionaires now just because of college.
11: Like, you were born like 2-3 years early. Just
13: so
11: yeah,
13: close.
12: I know, right? And it's crazy that these kids are like just getting crazy amount of money coming in before they even get to the NFL. And it's like, dang, like this kid coming in, I've been in the league 5 years. He's already got yeah. $5 million. I'm like, dang.
13: SEC schools and all that.
12: You hear me?
13: Kobe Durant, the Land Shark, joining us, and that is your official nickname. It's your Instagram handle. How did who gave you the nickname the Land Shark?
12: I came up with it myself okay. in college. You know, I like sharks, of course, but it was this movie. I can't even remember the movie name.
11: Sharknado?
13: Jaws?
12: Nah.
13: those are the two shark
12: it
13: movies.
12: It was a woman. She was, like, trapped on this little small little island.
13: I'm looking
12: and,
13: up.
12: And she was, like, fighting with these sharks and whatnot. And it was, like, every time she got in the water, the sharks was, like, coming around.
13: Is it The Shallows?
12: Know, being with her. I want to say. I think it's that.
13: Okay.
12: I want to say it's that. And then I just thought about it. I'm, like, cornerbacks are on an island.
11: Mm-hmm.
12: You know, I like sharks. I'm going to just, you know, call myself the Land Shark. And then, you know, I just thought about all the guys in the NFL that had nicknames, Megatron, all these other guys. And I'm like, you know, all right, here, this is what I'm going to call myself, the Land Shark. And everybody in college called me the Land Shark. And then it just came to the NFL rookie year. When I made plays, made plays the second game of the season against the Atlanta Falcons, caught a pick and a sack. From that moment, everybody
13: dance.
12: Was
13: yeah.
12: like, everybody was like the Land Shark.
11: Well, Kenny Gant back in the 90s
12: and
11: was
12: that's,
11: the
12: that's,
11: shark.
12: Right, and that's what was crazy. When I signed here, and I'm like, Land Shark, Land Shark. And it was crazy. He popped up on my Explore page.
11: Uh-huh.
12: And I'm like, let me look at it. And he was out there doing like the little Land Shark. Yeah. And I'm like, yo, what? That's crazy.
11: Seriously, if you take one back this year and you bust that out, place is going to go nuts.
12: I'm already
11: you
12: knowing.
11: Have to do it.
12: Yes. I'm already knowing.
11: All right, that's Kobe Durant, Dallas Cowboys cornerback. Let's bug you mid-season. We can talk more sharks and whatnot.
12: Yeah, for sure.
11: All right, there he goes. Kobe Durant here on The Ticket.
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11: That's right. Need to tell you about Gillespie's Irish Tavern and Kitchen. And the kitchen part is very important because mm-hmm. their food, scratch made Irish favorites, and dude, chefs, like literal chefs, are there. 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They have over 175 whiskeys. It is one of the deepest whiskey rotations you have in the whole Metroplex. Tons of incredible cold draft beer, and the food is just out of sight.
13: The big question every weekend is, what are we doing tonight? 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
11: Yeah.
13: Gillespie's is the place to go. 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Thursdays, karaoke. Friday and Saturday, live music. 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It's open late, open until 2 a.m., so you can have yourself a good time. And it's a good P1 place. A lot
11: Absolutely.
13: Of us, we all go up there. You might see Sean, you might see me. You're probably going to see Lando, Jay King. 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So, yeah, come out to Gillespie's in Richardson. We'll see you there.
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24: I read this interesting story the other day, which was written by a colleague of mine, about why so-called, quote, admin nights are the new book club for busy adults. Now, I learned this is a term coined by journalist Chris Collin, who wrote about this life hack in the Wall Street Journal. An admin night is when people come together for a night, a fun night, while holding one another accountable to an assignment. The ones usually considered back burner tasks, the ones that you've been putting off. The person you choose to do an admin night with matters a lot because that's your accountability partner. That's what one person told us. People love the social aspect because it can bring these boring tasks to light, make them feel more fun, and where you go matters as well. You need to have enough space and hopefully not too many distractions. And again, don't forget to leave some time for fun. I'm Dr. Sanjay Gupta, helping you live a better life.
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26: 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First big injury of Cowboys training camp happened yesterday. Tight end Princeton Fant suffered a knee injury. Coach Schottenheimer on the severity.
27: Did suffer an ACL. Got a
0: partial MCL. Really disappointed for him for everything that he's put into this. Obviously, he was very disappointed, but I told him, hey, look, your story is far from over. Been through this injury before. The doctors feel really good about the chance for him making a full recovery.
1: Fant will have season-ending surgery next week. Dallas is on the practice field right now. They will have the day off tomorrow. The first NFL preseason game coming up Thursday, the Hall of Fame game between the Cardinals and Panthers. Arizona has named former Georgia and Miami quarterback Carson Beck the starter. We will carry that live on the ticket. And it's Rangers and Giants at Globe Life Field this evening. Texas 0-3 to begin August. Mackenzie Gore on the hill looking for win number 7. He has pitched well on his home mound, 3-2 with a 3.61 ERA in 10 starts. At first pitch at 7:05. That is the Ticket Ticker. I'm Kevin Landrum, Sports Radio, 96.7 and 1310. 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
3: Sweet spot at Cowboys training camp, Oxnard, California. Sean Bass, me, David Mino. George is around, just got him a hot dog. The hard line is showing up. And we will have some afternoon jub coming up here in about 15 minutes or so. But Sean, let's talk some Texas Rangers as the trade deadline came and went yesterday. There's a lot of reports yesterday morning that everybody was on the table. They were listening to everything.
11: And when Ken Rosenthal puts that out there, you have
3: to think
11: it's pretty legit.
3: Yeah, and that goes from DeGrom, Eovaldi, Corey Seager, Jacob Blatz. Like, it felt like they could go full Anaheim Angels on this thing and just tear it down within one day after losing 5 games in a row, being in first place and then losing 2 out of 3 to Tampa Bay and then getting swept in Houston over the weekend. And the only trade yesterday was Josh Smith going to Toronto, which really sad season for Josh Smith, dealing with the meningitis he had early in the year.
11: Well, yeah,
3: Corby says AIDS.
11: Glute, wrist, and then that turned into meningitis. Like, along the way, he picked it up. So,
3: yeah.
11: Obviously, it's I think most fans are frustrated because...
4: Don't quote me.
3: I'm a good lip reader like John Boy.
4: You are.
3: And you said AIDS.
4: You're the John Boy of training camp.
3: I'm the John Boy of AIDS.
11: It's a weird thing.
3: I don't know if anybody's ever said that.
11: I don't think so.
4: Okay, sorry. Carry on.
11: No, you're fine. But I heard Corby a couple weeks ago talk about how we need to tear it down because this thing needs to be torn down.
4: I did say that.
3: And then you said they were just going to run away with it.
11: And when you don't buy, you send a weird mixed message to your fan base because we all see the poor play over the past week. We know what the past 2.5, almost 3 years have been of just mediocrity, and to hang on and hope that, hey man, when everybody gets healthy, that is not well received by the masses, by the consumer that goes out there and plops down their good money, because it just feels very half-assed. At least walk with conviction in one direction. Figure it out.
4: Or get off the pot.
11: Yes. Yeah.
4: Like, what are they doing?
11: I don't know, because I think they would ideally like to unload the big money, but because of the nuclear winter of the CBA negotiations and the lockout, teams aren't going to want to do that unless you're, I don't know, the Dodgers.
3: And I just think the market wasn't out there when you're looking at the big names, because Skubal was the first big trade a couple days ago.
11: Yeah.
3: And the return they got for him, I mean, it was a couple top 100 prospects, but one of them's 28 years old. He is a rental, of course, and I think the Dodgers are going to try to extend him. But, you know, if they did, if Seager's name was dangled out there, and DeGrom does have the full no trade, which he triggered yesterday, is there was reports that there was a trade lined up with Atlanta. And
11: he didn't want to get into specifics, but...
3: Right.
11: He pretty much told reporters, like, look, I like it here. I think we can win here. And
3: I don't
11: blame
3: him.
11: That's his prerogative because
3: he
11: got the no trade put into his contract. But Ray Davis is not wanting to spend money. He's probably hoping and praying for a salary cap, which, got news for you, that's not going to happen because the players' union in baseball is the strongest out there. So it's just maddening to see other clubs try, and the Rangers are just sort of in this middle. Now, I guess you could squint and tilt your head and see a soft schedule, and maybe, just maybe, they go on a run of form to where they can jump back up in first place because you're only 2.5 games back. But last night was such a wet turd of a game. I'm glad we were at team dinner so I didn't have to watch it. But I went back and watched a condensed version this morning. And when you commit five errors, you don't win a baseball game. And you had two back-to-back early in that game by Duran and then one by Nimmo. And it was just, what are we doing?
4: So we saw it live.
11: Oh.
4: It was because we had to go to different dinner than you guys because we couldn't find freaking parking.
11: Right.
4: And it was on. We were making a joke about it. I still want to bust Bob's balls about it. That, like, hey, the game's going to be on because we're in California and it's the Giants.
11: And it's an ESPN game, too.
4: Oh, okay. Yeah. We didn't realize that.
11: Yeah.
4: Okay. That makes
3: more
4: sense.
3: You thought they had buzzer at your
4: restaurant. No, we thought they had the Giants feed.
3: Okay.
4: Yeah, but it was everywhere. Like, everywhere we went, the Ranger game was on. Dave saw his first game of the year.
11: Nice.
4: It was awesome.
11: He saw the worst one.
4: But it was
11: congratulations.
4: Comedic, the errors.
11: Yeah.
4: Like, especially knowing that you did sit and do nothing at the deadline, and then the other team you were playing got rid of seven regulars before the game.
11: Yes.
4: Seven.
11: And they had to call up, like, dudes from the minor leagues to fill out the roster.
4: Yeah.
11: And you got beat handily. Now, Logan Webb was great, and he's going to make a lot of teams look not so good at the plate, but it was just the – when you put forth that effort after doing nothing, the fan base, there's no juice whatsoever. Everybody's just wanting to simulate to end, and that's a weird thing to say when you're 2.5 games back in the division.
3: It feels like they're 10 games back right now after this 6-game losing streak. And
11: you get humbled by your rivals.
3: Right. Like, I'm not trying to sell optimism or hope, but can this team make it interesting still? Because they've got two more left with the Giants who are bad. Hopefully you don't put out the same effort tonight. You got Mackenzie Gore on the mound tonight. You never know what you're going to get there. And then you get Baltimore, who sold at the deadline. They traded Rutschman. You got four against the Angels in Anaheim after that.
11: And they had a fire sale. They made a ton of moves.
3: Man, their schedule is, it's San Francisco, Baltimore, the Angels, the Athletics, Washington, and the Angels.
11: So a bunch of sellers.
3: Yes. I still don't see this team. I mean, it's going to be about a .500 baseball team through that stretch.
11: Like I said earlier this season, they would have to put together 2 or 3 weeks of good, consistent play for me to get back on board. And I understand that there's so much financial uncertainty, but you have to shake up this roster somehow. So now we're hoping that it happens in the winter, right? Well, there's going to be a lockout after the season, so we're sort of stuck. And it sucks as a fan to be stuck here in the middle. This is the most disappointed I've been in a trade deadline in a long time. There's been years where they didn't do enough. There's years where they sold when I didn't think they needed to, but for CY and Ross Fenstermaker, again, maybe they were working the phones. Maybe they just couldn't have something come together. We don't know what happens behind closed doors. But once the DeGrom news came out that he was exercising his no trade, it just felt like they just crossed their arms and pouted a little bit until 5 o'clock, and then nothing happened.
4: Doesn't it feel like that they're, and we talked about this like a month ago, maybe 2 months ago, when the writing was on the wall then that this team was what they are now, which is a .500 team.
11: Yes.
4: They'll get back to .500.
11: Probably.
4: They'll go above it. They'll dip below it. It's going to happen.
11: Yeah.
4: But it's just, this is what they are. But doesn't it feel like that from the Ray Davis standpoint that they're petrified of saying, we need to take two steps back to move forward? What? And that's so normal in the sport.
11: Yeah.
4: Right? Of be like, all right, they don't want to admit it. And I guess, no, they don't want to do it here either. They've never done that here. They hate that word.
11: The Cowboys, yeah.
4: Yeah. I don't get it. In basketball, it happens all the time, you know, whether it's for the right reasons or the wrong reasons. But in baseball, especially these guys, it just feels like they want no part of it. And I don't know if it's a money thing, if they're afraid people are going to be like, oh, rebuild, I'm out. Well,
3: the team's still making money.
4: Everybody rebuilds.
11: Well, guess what? Most fans are going to be pretty pissed off at the whole sport here pretty soon because there's going to be a lockout.
4: Yeah.
11: And everybody's going to either side with the players or the owners, and there's going to be some dissension there for a sport that's healthy, that's creating record revenues every year. They've been hitting attendance records every year. They are now on national TV again on NBC. There's a lot of good positive momentum for this sport, but because of nuclear winter ahead, everybody doesn't know what to do, and just the Rangers are the epitome of that.
4: And
11: that's just maddening.
4: Those pitchers you have too, that you know,
11: they're in their 30s,
4: high 30s,
11: yes. almost 40.
4: Yeah, dude, what this was kind of it. And I, you know, again, they tried with DeGrom, but that was kind of weird on his part to not want to go to Atlanta.
11: I think people are comfortable here.
3: I really think was a big reason why he signed here was the no trade. Like, if you can get a no trade, he's pitching inside. He doesn't want to move again.
11: He's
3: I don't think he wants to pitch $40 million. Yeah.
11: All he can do is add to his Hall of Fame resume here. That's it. He's probably past the point of wanting to win a ring.
3: Yeah.
11: And I hate to say that about a competitor, but it's true.
3: And what he said, what was it? The 23 season when he got shut down, when he was in tears, you know?
11: Yes.
3: Because he saw this as a World Series caliber team. Like, their one run differential was best in the majors by a long shot at that point. They win it, and I still think there's something unfulfilled in that sense where, you know, I don't know if realistically he thinks this team can win another World Series. Maybe he does because he's a competitor. But I think he does want to play out the rest of his career here,
11: sure,
3: if it's up to him.
11: Because he and Corey Seager were in the two biggest media markets you can have in the sport, and they were under intense scrutiny under this microscope. And now here, you got Evan Grant, you got Kennedy Landry, you got Jeff Wilson, a handful of others, and that's it. You're not getting TV media there from all the affiliates every night. It's more of a country club vibe in that room than other places, and I understand that. And this area, definitely for a guy like DeGrom and Seager, who likes their big-ass trucks, they like their country music, and they love their family, why would you not? Why would you want to play anywhere else? I'm serious.
3: Yeah, that's true. I mean, the money was the big thing that brought him here at first. But, yeah, all those other things, and it's not just baseball. You hear, like, hockey players love playing in Dallas because there's no state income tax. It's, you know, the market, the media isn't as going at you like it is in Canada and New York and all of that.
11: I don't know if you guys have toured the facilities they have at the new ballpark. It's night and day compared to what it used to be at the old place. It's like a resort inside the stadium. Giant theater rooms, cryo rooms. I mean, you name it. They have everything they need just at that ballpark.
4: Yeah.
11: It's incredible.
3: It's a recruiting technique. They just don't use it. They don't spin them, and they're not going to.
11: I know. It's maddening. But, well, tonight, Mackenzie Gore is on the mound, which is going to piss a lot of people off if he gives up four or five runs because they gave away five prospects for him. One, Abby Ortiz.
3: Oh, is he called up?
11: Yeah, he got called up and hit a home run in his third at bat as a major leaguer. So that's fun.
3: Man,
11: I know
3: that one's not looking good. Maybe he throws a perfect game tonight.
11: Usually, I'm pretty locked into baseball at this time of year. However,
4: I will do Diamond Talk from out here 100% until 5 a.m. if he throws a no hitter tonight.
11: Well, that'll get me back on
3: board.
11: That'd
3: be great because Killer has to come out here until 5 a.m. also.
11: That'll get me back on board, but the Rangers have harshed my vibe quite a bit. All right, it is 2:28 here on the Sweet Spot. Coming up next, let's have a little afternoon job.
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24: 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Before you race to the coffee machine, drink a big glass of water. 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Research has shown that proper hydration supports cognitive function and energy levels. At the end of the day, you want to create your very own wind-down ritual an hour before bed, whatever that might look like for you. But again, away from screens if you can. 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That really works for me. I'm Dr. Sanjay Gupta, helping you live a better life.
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1: Shout out to the player that age white. 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

0: Okay. It is 2:34 live at Cowboys training camp on the tennis courts, and it is time to say hello to the Marconi winner, the Texas Radio Hall of Famer, one-third of the Morning Musers, and also one-third of the Musers of the podcast. It is George Dunham.
1: Sweet spot. It's time, finally.
0: Now yes. It's time.
1: Now it is time.
0: You were an hour early, which
1: I had no idea where I was.
0: Yes.
1: Kind of like Corby all those years ago.
2: Man, not the same thing.
1: No, wasn't the same thing.
3: So if we just started the segment and didn't tease ahead and we just start talking about Dak, you'd be like, oh, this is afternoon job. And we go to the next segment and you're just like, oh, we're going to carry this over.
1: Man, we're going to have me on for a while. I lost, yeah. I switch back and forth between Dallas time and Pacific time.
2: Can't do that.
1: I know.
0: Yeah.
1: What are you on?
2: Pacific.
1: Are you?
2: Well, I don't have to get up, though, at 4.
0: West,
2: so,
0: no. West Coast
2: and
0: elite.
2: Trick my mind and all that. Yeah, I'm a West Coast elite.
3: He's on, he's right. On Corby time.
2: Time?
4: Libs.
2: I'm not on anyone's time, man.
5: Time's irrelevant.
2: Oh, my God. That's so right. Keep going. Go more. God, you're killing it.
1: Can't wait to hear that on the hard line today.
2: Oh.
0: What's your name? Cavallari?
2: Yeah.
3: Kristen Cavallari.
1: Yeah. Oh, yeah.
2: You're so smart.
1: Well, I need to pair her up with,
5: holy crap, baby. Holy crap, baby.
0: Well, before we get to some fun audio that we wanted to share, because we learned something at dinner last night that you have not heard, which is surprising. We'll get to that. But we have a little fun reindeer game that we are cooking up. Now, we do need
3: We have a sponsor?
0: We have a sponsor.
4: Globe Life.
0: All right, Globe nice. Life.
1: Thank you, Globe Life.
0: Is going to help us make this announcement here on the Sweet Spot. Mm-hmm. Not 100% sure this is going to happen tomorrow, but the wheels are in motion. Mm-hmm. We are calling this Afternoon Jugs.
4: Jugs.
1: You guys are so cheap.
0: Because.
1: But I love it.
0: We think it would be fun for these noted athletes you hear every day on the ticket to go out and try to field punts off a jugs machine. And I know that there's been feats of strength and physical challenges in camps past, but it's been a while, and I just want to see if we can all fair catch a punt off a jugs machine, which is a little different than one rocketing off Brian Anger's foot.
1: Yeah.
3: And we're going to crank this thing up. It gets to like 60 miles per hour.
2: Well, I mean, you can launch that thing.
1: I know, but we have to have some parameters. Nobody here can catch like a 60-yard punt. That's high arcing.
2: No.
3: You have to track it
1: down. Someone's going
3: to
1: get hurt.
0: We're going to learn. We're going
1: to
0: find out.
1: We need to calibrate that thing about a 40-yarder, don't you think?
2: Yeah, you can't do a
1: moonshot, really high trajectory.
2: No.
1: Yeah.
0: Didn't King Henry call it sorcery during the...
1: Sorcery! Yeah, we'll
3: have to
1: get
3: that
1: going tomorrow. Okay. I'm going to go get an outfit today. Behold, I'm here to catch us the punt.
0: Holding a turkey leg.
1: Greatest commercial of all time.
0: Man. But we have some buy-in. We have representatives from every show that want to do this.
1: Yeah.
0: So we need to just hope that the Cowboys, which I don't think they have much going on tomorrow.
1: Yeah. Cowboys.
0: Bron can get this done.
3: Should be able to help us out.
0: Yes.
3: So we've got George, you're in.
1: I'm in.
3: Corby,
2: yeah.
3: You're in.
1: I'll probably win it.
3: Dave?
0: You know. Yeah.
3: Dave's pretty much everybody.
0: Pretty much everybody.
3: And the loser has to host Diamond Talk for the rest of the year. So that was the other part of...
1: I didn't hear about that.
0: We just
3: kind of pushed that one in.
1: I fear for my
3: the least
1: safety.
3: Amount of punts.
1: I would have felt great about my chances like 20 years ago. I don't know now.
0: Well,
1: I haven't caught a
0: you know
1: punt
0: what we'll
1: in
0: do?
1: Forever.
0: You grew up with a deep snapper, so
1: I know.
0: Teams are your
1: And last
0: your
1: time I tried to catch him, I ended up on the ground being racked like I've never been racked before.
2: Did it go through your hands, or you just weren't
1: right
2: watching?
1: Right between my hands. It was like right when he became the starter at North Texas. And, I mean, he was throwing like a relief pitcher.
0: Mm-hmm. You could have saved money on that.
1: And I was like, so you have a left-footed punter, right? He catches it on kind of over his left knee. And he goes, yeah, that's what I'm aiming at. I went, okay, great. And I could not close my hands fast enough, and it hit me. Right,
2: all right
1: in the spot.
2: Would you play, would you, for Picks with Friends, the loser has to take 6 shots blindfolded from the Cowboy deep snapper in punt formation.
1: No.
2: But you're wearing an old leather helmet.
1: Well, that's my question about afternoon jugs. Can I Can we wear a helmet?
3: I think we should get a helmet for everybody to put on.
1: Yes.
2: I think that makes it more awkward.
3: For comedy purposes.
1: Okay, but...
0: It would look funny.
1: You may misplay one, and it goes off your nose, and then you're shooting blood.
0: Well...
2: I know.
3: Maybe we could get full
1: what
3: pads.
1: Do you mean, well?
0: I mean, that's part of the risk, right?
1: We're going to have, including me, we're going to have guys bailing as it's as the ball's coming down.
0: Maybe.
3: Do you think we could get full pads? Like an
0: old pair
3: of pants, shoulder pads, helmet.
0: Getting a staffer to bring a jugs machine out is enough.
1: That's
0: like
1: enough.
0: We've asked for a lot already.
1: That's
0: so.
1: Enough. I may go get a Hutch helmet.
2: Yeah. You look better than Hutch.
0: You go get a bike cup so you don't take another one off the ding-dong.
1: Yeah, I don't want to do that.
0: Well, again, TBD tomorrow during the Hardline. We'll see if we can get this lined up. But this is what we're thinking.
2: Okay.
0: We're hoping.
2: All right.
0: And last night at team dinner... Didn't see the hard line there. But I found out.
3: Conspiracy theory.
2: You know, you already upset traffic. Dave. He's like, you hear what's going on, right? They're laying into us that we just skip team dinner. I'm like, I planned team dinner. We couldn't bark.
0: You did. Thank
1: Boy,
0: you.
1: Well, the food was so good, too.
0: It was amazing as Junior texted us.
2: I know.
3: The Musers team dinner is
2: right.
3: What we are
2: the Musers, the team dinner.
1: We rebranded it.
3: Everything is the Musers out here.
0: Well, as we were
3: the Musers Ventura County Fair.
0: We were pounding some Fundido last night, and George never heard the Elphidactyl. I don't know if this happened when it was over sabbatical, or I'm curious how this didn't land in your e-break folder, but we had it for the NIT break about a month, 2 months ago, Justin, somewhere in there, I want to say.
2: So was this during his break? Had to have been.
0: No, I don't think so.
1: When it actually happened the first time, I guess it wasn't. Yeah,
0: yeah, because Justin had to pull it, and if we have it back there, just let this is technically an EA e-break, but Elf takes the cake.
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7: The Ticket is proud. 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You're not going to believe it.
2: Okay.
0: That sounded like something off House of Dragon.
2: Now,
0: I'm not kidding.
2: Now when you play it isolated, just imagine... Elf flying over with his matzo ball soup.
0: Yelling Dracarys.
2: All right, hang on. Go and play it.
7: I don't know.
0: And you famously had some wheeze laughs when you were dealing with
1: your
0: bronchial
1: it was actually
0: issues.
1: Out here.
0: Yeah.
1: And I could barely breathe. I had such a wheeze. wheeze laugh.
2: That's what Elf Dragon would do, though. He's a friendly dragon.
0: Of course.
2: And he would drop off matzo ball soup. Like to all the people of Westeros. Yeah.
0: Maybe some
2: right
0: bagels
2: there.
0: In the morning.
2: Yes.
7: I don't know.
3: Toast a bagel.
0: Yeah.
2: Oh yeah.
1: My gosh.
2: He'd toast the bagels real quick.
3: Then
2: get out.
3: Take Manny Machado out into out into the sky.
0: Forgot about that.
1: Yeah, that
3: happened
1: great.
3: Here too.
1: That is awesome.
3: I've never heard a scream wheeze like that into a laugh.
0: It's incredible. Well. Oh. If we get the punt thing off the ground, we do maybe need to talk about some sort of stakes, right?
3: Stakes?
0: I mean, we need some sort of...
3: Yeah, we'll go host and host diamond talk for the rest of the year.
0: No, that's... Nobody wants to do that.
1: No.
0: Not even us. We get paid.
3: Do we say winner gets something or loser has to do
0: something
3: little?
0: I think winner should get something.
1: Yeah.
3: Okay.
0: Like, if you catch the most. Or now we're going to do the bit where we try to, like... Catch
3: from,
0: a number
3: from
0: of them.
3: Hard Knocks that Pac-Man was doing.
0: Right.
3: Nobody can catch more than one football.
2: It's going to have to be done like this, though, like for radio purposes.
1: Everybody gets three. How about
2: someone
1: that?
2: Is going to have to be at the jugs machine with like 10, 12 balls.
0: Right.
2: And then everybody is back there in a line, and it is boosh, and then Jubb catches it, and then boom. We go rapid fire, let's go. And then we run out of balls, and then we do it over again.
1: Okay.
2: Yeah.
0: And we're like
1: going to
0: have
1: to. I'm wondering if one is going to be caught.
0: I think this guy played
3: receiver.
1: Okay,
3: it's been 15
1: you youngsters,
3: years.
0: Yeah, but
3: I don't know if the muscle memory is there anymore.
0: Your training will come
3: mentally,
0: back.
3: Mentally, I can do it. I don't know if my reflexes are working anymore. I don't know. I might could catch one.
0: I think.
3: And it It'll take a little bit of time.
2: You're going to catch more than one.
0: You were a special teamer.
3: No gloves. You have to raw dog
1: it.
3: What? You have to raw dog it.
2: Yeah.
0: If you can get gloves, wear gloves. If you can procure them.
1: Well, I'm going to like Academy today.
3: You can wear whatever you acquire. How about
2: you
3: that?
2: You need to get two, like, oven mitts.
1: Okay.
3: Get some Stick'Em.
1: Yeah. I'll go to some appliance store or something and get oven mitts, and then I'll go get a helmet.
0: We joke about Stick'Em. Was that a thing back in y'all's day?
2: Oh, yeah.
1: Okay. 70s. Yeah.
0: Really?
2: It was huge.
0: Okay.
1: Yeah. I don't think it trickled down like when I was playing junior high and my first year of high school. I don't think anybody wore Stick'Em.
2: I think by that time, by like the mid-80s, it kind of had run its course. Mid to late 80s, yeah. Stick'Em was kind of gone.
1: They finally outlawed it.
2: Yeah.
1: But I can't remember what year that was.
2: But it was such a big deal. Lester Hayes was the one.
1: Lester Hayes just gooped it on.
2: Yeah, the Raiders corner.
3: I wonder if we could find some.
0: Some Stick'Em?
3: Stick'Em.
0: I think we should be able to use Stick'Em tomorrow. If we can find some.
3: Can we find
1: your
3: some?
1: Arm up.
0: No gloves, but Stick'Em is
1: sticks
0: fine.
1: To your forearm.
0: Yeah.
1: Well, that's another thing. Does anything hurt worse when the point of the football comes down on your
0: forearm? Or hits your wrist?
1: Or your wrist.
0: Oh, it's really bad.
3: When it's cold outside, too, it's just, oh.
1: That's going to hurt.
2: Yeah.
1: It's all going to hurt.
2: And like we, for years with my kids, we have a beach football that's about 3/4 the size of a real football, and that's what I'm used to.
1: Yeah,
2: and it's like the perfect size ball.
1: Yeah, light. And
2: yes, these
1: hurt.
2: Balls are huge.
1: I know, they're pumped up.
3: Mark that.
0: we're going to be ball maxing tomorrow.
2: So
1: and they're
2: big.
1: They're
3: ooh,
1: NFL balls,
3: too.
1: And they're pumped up. They're really
0: You're going to be rifling out of the jugs machine. It's going to be great. Although
3: someone's going to get hurt.
0: I think the jugs machine will create consistency. It's not like you have to like catch it off the foot and just like figure out where it is. It'll be in a relative radius of maybe 10 yards, right?
1: Yeah, it should be.
0: Wind might affect it somewhat, but not a lot. I mean, it's not really
1: it's not too
0: windy out
1: yeah,
0: here.
1: It's not no. too much wind out here.
0: It's ideal.
1: I may opt
3: is,
1: out right before
3: no,
1: the
3: no. come on.
1: What?
0: We're naming it after this segment.
3: Yeah, it's afternoon,
1: afternoon jugs.
2: All like athletic competitions. We post 55, the ARP citizens of the world.
1: Yes, we can opt out.
2: We should be eliminated from it because we could really get injured.
1: I know.
2: We're so
1: old. You want to see old people get hurt?
3: But you could also win.
1: Apparently.
2: I know. We could win.
3: You could get injured and win.
2: I know.
3: And that's...
2: No, I'm going to
3: play it. You can brag about that forever.
0: And we can get Killer to film this so we can all look like idiots on social media. It'll be great.
3: Who's going to do a play-by-play of this?
0: Whoever's not...
1: That's what I can do. I'll do play-by-play.
0: No.
1: I used to do that, you know.
3: Oh, you did?
0: We need you dressed up like King Henry with a turkey leg with Stick'Em on your hand.
2: Well, let's get Brad Sham to do it. He's in good with all the guys right now.
1: Yeah.
3: He's doing great.
2: It's not an argument.
1: Feels
2: anyway,
1: great right? about members of the hardline. That's perfect.
0: Real buddy. I'm sure he'd love to help your time slot out a little bit.
1: Dude.

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1: Excellent. 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
10: 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That's when you choose a random, impersonal, non-emotional word. Then for each letter of that word, think of as many words that begin with each letter as you can before moving on to the next one. It distracts your brain from stress. It also mimics the fragmented thought patterns that usually occur as you drift off to sleep. Sensory grounding is something else. That's when you work through things you can hear, feel, see, smell, or taste. That helps you to be in the moment instead of dwelling on the past or the future. Or just do a mental walkthrough of a place you know well. Familiar but neutral imagery that can calm the brain. I'm Dr. Sanjay Gupta, helping you live a better life.
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3: 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Cowboys were high on cornerback Savon Revelle when they drafted him in the third round in 2025 despite recovering from an ACL injury. Now fully healed at camp, head coach Brian Schottenheimer says Revelle is playing with confidence.
4: He was still jamming CD 6 or 7 yards into the secondary. I thought it was a very, very good day. Challenging things, putting hands on people, a couple good PBUs. I thought you felt his confidence.
3: Revelle did play in 7 games last season with 3 pass breakups. The Hall of Fame game, the first NFL action of the season, is Thursday in Canton between the Cardinals and Panthers. Arizona today naming former Bulldog and Hurricane Carson Beck as their starting QB. Beck drafted in the third round. We will carry the contest live on the ticket at 7 Thursday. And the Rangers had 7 hits last night. 4 of them came off the bat of Zeke Duran, who drove in the only run with a homer in the ninth. Duran has hit safely in 9 of his last 15 games and is climbing up the rankings in batting average in the American League, tied at 14th. Rangers and Giants at 7:05. 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
7: Thank you, Lando. 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Thanks to Kobe Durant for sitting down with us yesterday. 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Corby,
8: yeah.
7: The hard line.
8: Yeah.
7: Tomorrow, we will have another player man at 155, yeah. 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
9: Thank you, Mono. Eatsy's Market of Bakery brings you Monty.
10: Thank you, Ham. Thank you for the give-up name. I am going to say hello right back to the hard line. Bob Corby, Dave.
11: Bob Corby.
12: Dave.
13: We're still down Bob.
10: Oh.
13: But he'll be here.
14: I just left Bob. Him on the sidelines, and then he got intercepted by Jubb, and they started high-fiving, talking about chicks. So
10: yeah. Planning the
8: you
10: Super
8: bang
10: Bowl
8: that
10: parade.
8: Tonight? I don't know, man. Are you? I don't know. You want a double team? I call dibs.
12: Eiffel Tower, bro.
15: Kind of feel like I need to plow through that.
10: I got dibs, bro. Well, while they figure that out, we will be about our merry way. Merry way. Whatever.
14: Our
10: today.
14: Way. Hey, guys.
12: Hey, Barry.
14: Barry.
10: Is Tuesday, August 4th, the 216th day of 2026. 149 days are left in the year. It is National Chocolate Chip Cookie Day.
14: Okay.
12: Solid.
14: Mm-hmm.
10: And National Night Out Day.
12: Fague.
10: So go have a good time.
12: National
10: what do you mean?
12: Night Out Day.
7: Yeah. Night out like you're going out at night or night like a night of the round table?
8: No.
10: No,
8: like you're going to go out at night.
7: Okay.
12: Or it's a gay night.
16: Or you spend a night out of the
7: closet. Okay.
10: Gay.
8: Like Bud Night, who's now transitioning into Bud Light.
16: Just
10: he's
16: like
10: transitioning
16: that,
10: into Bud Light.
16: Slipped gay.
12: Oh.
8: Oh, hey, Bob.
10: Does that mean he's going to get shot
8: by
10: Kid Rock?
8: Sorry we bothered your practice.
11: Hey now.
1: Bob.
13: Hey now.
10: He had to meet Caleb Downs in the hole in the Oklahoma drill.
17: You know what I determined is that most of those guys out there
11: meet them in the hole
17: bigger than me. I would be a small NFLer.
18: Really? Why is really that?
11: Was that? Say something racial there.
19: Yeah, now the Deuce Vaughn's no longer on the roster.
17: Yeah. Oh,
19: you're
17: man.
19: You're probably not bigger than anybody
10: what?
19: Out there.
11: We need another little person.
10: After back-to-back 2,000-yard seasons, they cut him?
17: How could they? At that age?
14: I thought he was a Nepo baby that couldn't be cut.
10: Right.
11: That might have been a pump and dump by Corby Industries.
10: Look.
17: We need him back.
10: Give him 300 carries.
11: He's playing for the Orlando Storm. Let's go get
10: him. Is that a WNBA team?
11: Does sound like a WNBA team.
17: Would he be the shortest guy on the WNBA team? They got like 4 foot people, don't they?
10: Yeah, that's the average height.
17: The average height of the WNBA players, 4 foot one.
13: It's not
11: the all trans team.
13: He could go in the upcoming supplemental draft.
10: Not first round, though. On this date in the year 1892, Lizzie Borden's father and stepmother are murdered with an axe in Fall River, Massachusetts.
17: Not cool, man.
10: Well, we're getting the exact number of
17: but she didn't
10: wax
17: do it.
10: Here. She would be arrested, tried, and later acquitted.
19: Because the glove didn't fit.
17: No.
14: That's the subject of the next Ryan Murphy American Horror Story.
13: Actually, she claimed that she had an axe wound herself, and she showed the court, and she was acquitted.
17: How could they blame her? She was blind, deaf, and dumb.
14: Yeah, and the attorney asked her, "Are you sure that's not a hatchet wound?"
10: That was Anne Frank, Corby.
17: Yeah, and she had that diary.
10: Right.
11: Get everybody just to calm down.
17: And then she flew solo mission, like right over
10: never
17: the ocean.
10: Never made it back?
17: No, never found her.
14: And then they burned her at the stake.
17: And then they did, put a big A on her.
10: Then she got traded for the Lord of War or whatever?
17: Yeah.
11: Well, no.
17: The Lord of War!
10: Great movie.
17: The Merchant of Death?
11: Yeah.
17: The Lord of War.
11: You're thinking Gods of War. May your hammer be mighty. Gods of War.
10: Well, to make it even more confusing, on this date in 1944, Anne Frank arrested in Amsterdam by German security police following a tip from an informer.
17: Yeah.
10: Dang it.
13: What did they arrest her for?
17: I know something.
10: Being
17: right down there.
13: Be Jewish.
17: Look in the wall.
10: Yeah.
19: What are you doing?
20: Come on.
13: Right there.
10: Whoa.
17: Hey, under the floor. Anyway.
11: Oh, yeah.
10: In 1984, Carl Lewis wins the 100 meters in Los Angeles in 9.9 seconds, the first of 9 Olympic gold medals for Mr. Lewis.
13: He also sang the national anthem that day.
10: Mm-hmm. Nailed it.
17: I will never forget where I was watching that race live.
10: At home on your couch?
11: Fake.
18: I was there.
17: Yes, I was at home. There's really no follow-up to the story.
10: Getting puked on?
17: It was just a big moment. Yeah, my dad was still puking on me.
10: It was like the scene from Family Guy where they can't stop.
17: Yeah.
10: In the year 2007, Barry Bonds ties Hank Aaron's 33-year-old MLB home run record with 755. Little did he know, he'll face Mike Bassick in the coming days.
17: Oh, so Bassick didn't serve up that meatball, it was the next one?
10: It was the actual record breaker. Yeah, this was just the tying home run.
19: So he's out there pumping 84.
10: Yeah, really seriously. Raring back. In the year 2015, Miss Piggy and Kermit the Frog announced the end of their relationship on Twitter.
11: Please respect our privacy.
10: Yeah, they had to go to the Notes app.
19: Yeah, once that video got out, there was just no reconciliation to be had.
14: God, was that the best day?
16: When she got to look at something bigger than a frog D.
17: I mean, why would he put up with that?
15: Right.
14: Yeah, why would he agree to be a cuck for like 50
15: yeah,
14: years?
15: Yeah, you deserve better,
7: it
15: King.
7: It was dynamite.
16: That's got to be Dynamite Pee.
15: Right. She's on the Miss Piggy scale.
18: What does Pee stand for?
16: And by Pee, I mean Piggy.
15: Right.
14: She was looking for one of those corkscrews.
17: Yes. We're now welcomed by Donovan Lewis and Gordon Key.
20: Good afternoon, Why Today Doesn't Suck.
15: Oh.
7: Hello, Donovan.
18: It's our beach buddies.
20: Hey, Justin.
15: Hey, I haven't heard from you since Bad Radio with Double D's. How's it been going?
20: That's been going well. Thank you very much for asking. It's great to be back.
16: Hello,
20: Hello Line 4 guy.
16: You have been around Donovan. Too damn
20: long. That's right, Twig. You're right.
21: Donovan, what are you doing here?
20: I don't know. I'm just having fun. Thank you.
22: Ham and I say hi as well, Donnie.
16: Oh, you big dog is cool.
21: Who's this?
15: I'm sorry?
21: You're even less.
23: Were you a big dog in school?
7: That's barely having a pulse, Donnie, asking a casual question.
23: What are you, class president, man?
15: He's on the deathbed. Just,
20: what are we doing?
15: You got one more.
20: It doesn't sound like Wake that.
17: You've turned him
7: you
17: into.
7: You can't even move your mouth because you're so casual.
20: I'm just so cool, man.
7: So late.
17: Were you a big dog into pulmonary in embolism, Donovan? Just laying there.
7: Donnie,
17: do you want
7: do you
17: some
7: have
17: food?
7: Anything to say okay, we'll before be we unplug you?
23: No, you can have food, man. Man.
7: I don't know, Donnie. It really doesn't matter.
17: Pudding?
7: Doesn't.
17: Did you say pudding?
16: Longer. We got to go visiting hours already.
15: You turned him into a rib cucumber.
20: What are you accomplishing? Your turn.
7: I never really had a turn, Donnie. Just go to sleep. Just close your eyes. Just walk towards Jesus. He's here for you now.
21: We're going to get you your droid oil bath and recharge you, and you'll be fine in the morning.
7: Do you mind if I shut down now?
15: Well, goodbye, Donovan.
20: I'm done. Yes, I'm gone.
15: And in 2022, a Russian court sentences WNBA star Brittany Griner to 9 years in prison for drug smuggling. Claims that she is being used as a pawn between the U.S. and Russia.
7: So she's still over there, huh?
15: Yeah.
20: No, she's back.
7: We got her back in the trade.
14: She just filed for divorce with her wife.
15: She was gay?
14: Yeah, she did.
7: Who was she married to?
15: That person's lesbian.
17: Ooh. Another WNBAer.
15: Getting to a thruple with Paige and Azzy?
7: Who's that, Sean?
22: Miss Piggy.
20: Azzy?
7: Elijah.
20: Who is Azzy?
7: Azzy.
15: Oh, Azzy.
16: Oh, Azzy.
7: Donovan was asking me why there is a high percentage of lesbians in the WNBA.
20: I did not.
7: And why is it higher than the percentage of gay men in the NBA?
20: We've never had that conversation.
7: Dude, where are you going with this?
17: What?
15: He was asking that on the way over today?
7: Yeah.
15: Yeah.
14: I think a more accurate comparison is lesbians WNBA to gays and figure skating.
7: Why is that a more apt comparison?
17: I think he's correct. I back him up.
16: Dave.
7: Okay, still I'm asking.
18: Let's
7: why,
18: do
7: though.
18: Some research.
17: Yeah, once you look it up.
15: Do your own research.
16: Right?
7: Are there gay guys in figure skating?
15: There's yes, Tommy Tompkins, there are.
22: Yes.
7: But Johnny Weir, who is he?
21: He's a hockey player.
17: Yeah.
7: He was an enforcer on some hockey team, I remember.
17: Would he last long in the NHL?
7: Point of night guy.
21: No, I don't think so.
20: But could they even touch him?
7: Yeah.
20: Could they get him against the boards? Because as soon as they'll try to...
21: No, they can ice skate too.
20: Triple axel.
17: He's doing flips.
20: Man, he may score 55 in the NHL.
21: I don't think
20: that. I think
7: it's like
20: he
7: that
20: will.
7: Documentary just, Mighty Ducks where he had the figures here.
15: Yeah. Kenny Woo.
7: He's great. He just goes five hole every time.
17: So they had a guy that was a figure skater in Mighty Ducks, like one of the later ones?
21: It was
7: the second one.
21: It was a girl, right?
15: No, it was a... Little Asian kid.
7: Yeah.
18: Oh, yeah.
7: Whoa. Gosh, that's offensive.
16: Whoa.
15: Why?
7: A little Asian
15: tiny?
7: That happened to be a kid.
16: Whoa.
15: I'm sorry.
17: And they
15: I
17: could do, like,
15: redundant.
17: All the flips and turns.
18: Yeah,
17: and
18: like a Lutz.
15: Right.
17: Yeah.
18: Triple
7: Not
18: axel.
7: All Asians can do that, Corby.
15: This one could.
17: Yeah. So now, in my head, all of them can.
15: And you're Asian, so you can say it.
17: Yeah.
15: P1 birthdays.
17: Deal with it. I am one of you.
10: Happy birthday to Matt Makuta, a.k.a. Cooter, from the Bucket Boys.
0: Donnie's partner.
17: The Cooter.
2: Corby knows how to move like water.
10: Good afternoon, Senor Monty. Today is the 30th birthday of my primo, Nene Piojos. He's just 10 years away from being a man. He was not woken up in that special way today because he sprained his wrist at the gym a couple days ago. Mm. Leaders are Davey's debit card numbers engraved in his doo-doo underwear.
0: Wait, why couldn't he be woken up in that special way?
10: I guess he had to help out a little bit.
0: For the head pushing?
10: Right. Drop request, what's in Norm's underwear, followed by a stermgasm?
4: Hey, line four guy.
2: Hey, Norm, what?
4: Guess what I have in my underwear.
2: I don't know.
4: Stunning.
2: Oh,
10: whereas Evel Knievel would pull off.
19: He leaned into that one, too.
10: Hey, Monto, shout out to the diarrhea of the day, explosive. Birthday, Rajender Karsh is 52.
17: Yeah.
10: Leader, Craig Rosengarten, for the way he deliberately creates e-brakes for a quarter century in order to publicize his two-hour Sunday morning show.
14: Saturday.
10: Huh? He said Sunday. Drop request for Ham to play Dookie in My Pants as a return cut during today's Hardline from Samadhi.
17: Dookie, dookie.
10: John Riggins is 77 today.
17: Greatness.
2: Here you go.
0: The Diesel.
17: The
10: Roger,
17: Big Ragu.
10: The Red Rocket Clemens, 64.
4: Red.
17: Remember when he was dating like the 16-year-old country singer and nobody cared?
0: Mindy McCready?
17: Yeah.
0: It's a different time.
10: That was Scotty McCreery.
17: It was like 2005.
0: Oh.
2: It was Mitch McConnell.
10: Jeff Gordon, 55.
6: Hello.
10: Brock Burke, 30.
2: Brock Burke.
0: Former Ranger.
10: Turning 71 today, Billy Bob Thornton.
0: Great.
10: Okay, picks with friends pay off. You have to dress like Billy Bob Thornton.
17: Little overrated, but on Sling Blade alone, he's greatness.
0: How is he overrated?
20: Number one!
19: He's great in Fargo.
17: Yeah, he's great in Fargo.
20: That. What's the TV show
19: and
20: he's on
19: And then all
20: now?
19: The other things.
17: Landman.
20: I've seen it in Bad clips.
19: Grant or
20: and he's not great in that.
2: Anybody
20: I haven't watched
2: seen
20: the full
2: Fargo?
20: Episode yet.
10: What is it he says in Monsters Ball? I can't remember.
20: Well, he didn't say anything.
10: Oh.
20: It was Halle Berry.
19: It was
20: a
19: request she made.
20: Proclaiming.
0: What did she request?
20: Well.
24: Make me feel good.
20: Oh, boy, it's Halle Berry right here in the tent. And I watched that movie with my mom.
17: God, dude.
0: You did?
17: It's the worst story of all time.
10: Why'd you insist on that, you
17: freak? Our old program director, Bruce Gilbert, watched Fargo with his parents.
0: No, he didn't. He watched Chasing Amy with his in-laws.
17: Oh, yeah, that's it.
19: Gosh.
17: You just oh, wait.
0: Watched saw the Fargo with his parents.
14: You just saw the anatomy of
17: wait.
14: A Corby made-up story.
17: Yes. I watched Fargo.
14: Changed out the scenario and the
0: people.
14: Movie.
17: Yeah. I watched Fargo with my dad, and he walked out. That's
10: and then
17: what
10: he puked
17: was.
10: On you.
19: Okay. Yeah. During the... The four,
24: my dad
19: the
24: didn't
19: four
24: understand way. The finger cuffs from Chase and Amy.
2: While he's rubbing you out.
11: Sounds of the lamp and Aunt Carrie, and boy.
17: How that
25: it's
17: guy.
25: Just kid yeah. stuff.
11: She wasn't ready for Migs.
0: I said I can smell your lunch.
10: Who'd you watch Happiness with?
0: Everyone.
11: Gordon.
10: Whoever would watch.
11: Gordon made us
10: hey,
11: watch
10: look.
11: It.
17: Freaking VCR was pushed around 1,000 times.
0: I was always suckering people into watching that.
17: You always
0: hey,
17: had it.
0: Will you watch this documentary? It's on the subject that you really love.
10: Oh, yeah. Just being happy.
0: Put it in. I'd say, well, you get to the good part.
19: He had a VCR and a TV cart like a substitute teacher.
17: Always.
19: Just wheel it in.
17: He always had it with him.
0: It's got Philip Seymour Hoffman in it. You're
10: you know, I got
0: it.
10: The postcard from that
11: told
10: movie.
11: Me this was about the late 70s Cowboys. What? I don't you haven't seen Gordon walk in from his car every day
0: obviously.
11: With his VCR cart. You haven't lived.
10: Meghan Markle, 45.
11: Man, we just talked about her.
10: Lady Meghan Markle.
11: Yeah.
10: Greta Gerwig, 43.
17: Barbie.
0: I think I
10: Chet
0: got
10: Hanks, 36.
0: AIDS.
2: Speaking of Fargo.
10: And Shane Hawkins is 20.
11: Shane
10: of Taylor.
11: Hawkins.
10: Of Taylor's genitals.
2: Mm-hmm.
3: Buddy.
7: Oh, that's little Foo Fighter.
0: Didn't he fill in for his dad at some gig or play?
17: He did. He did.
15: Did he die?
21: We're doing famous people's kids.
3: He had to tug on him.
17: What if he's the Foo Fighters drummer?
10: Pick birthdays or pick games next year.
19: Pick birthdays.
10: Turning 26 today, Corby.
21: Up against girls, kids.
10: It's a big birthday for Corby. It's Autumn Falls' birthday.
17: Mm. Oh, my girl.
10: Yeah.
19: Who is that?
10: She's an adult film star that Corby retweets.
0: What has she been in?
17: What's her famous...
10: She's been in 258 total films.
0: All right, name half of them.
10: I'll give you three.
0: Okay.
10: She was in Lick It Good 1 through 8.
0: How do they have enough material to do that many sequels?
17: That's like a Stallone run.
10: She was in Inside Her Trading.
0: Inside Her Trading. Okay.
10: And The Seaman Sirens of the High Seas.
0: They have those?
21: Yeah, that was
10: basically the Odyssey, right?
21: Yeah.
10: Born to Stay Now Dead.
19: Because they had to plug their ears.
0: Mm-hmm. With what?
19: With wax.
0: Mm-hmm.
10: Clara Peller, who is the Where's the Beef lady.
5: Where's the beef?
10: Hubba Hubba. Richard Belzer.
3: Bells.
20: SVU.
0: Dead. Of death.
10: Louis Vuitton.
0: Did he invent the famous marching implement?
20: I went to his cafe in New York. Yes, I did.
0: Three.
10: And
0: you're
10: Louis
0: welcome,
10: Armstrong.
0: Everyone.
10: Down the stage, still dead.
0: Not two. Food.
10: Marilyn Monroe.
21: What twists and turns will this story take us on, Donovan?
20: Oh, you don't know the half of it.
0: And you're done.
20: Shut it down!
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20: Let's go home!
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8: Across the country right now, at this very moment, there are probably arguments taking place about who's doing more of the housework, the homework, the shuttling of kids from this activity to that. It's true. By and large, women do more of this than men. But doesn't have to be that way. And if you and your spouse can level that playing field, it's going to make both of you and your kids happier. Psychologist Yelena Kecmanovich says this might be how you get there. As hard as it might be at first, try to think of your partner like a teammate, not an adversary. Learn how to do some of the chores your partner does to get a better understanding of how much effort something takes. And finally, take the time to acknowledge what the other person is doing. And every now and then, even express your appreciation. That'll go a long way. I'm Dr. Sanjay Gupta, helping you live a better life.
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5: 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At the start of training camp, Brian Schottenheimer said there would be a battle for the left tackle spot on the Cowboys' O-line. Today, he said the job is Tyler Guyton's for now.
6: I think you feel confidence. Obviously, we're allowed, we have the right to adjust some things, and so we're going to keep him at starting left tackle right now. We talked to Nate and said, you know, Nate needs to show us a little bit more consistent play to push for that. I know we had told you guys about the rotation, so Tyler will stay at left tackle.
5: Three big contracts handed out in the NFL today. Atlanta running back Bijan Robinson, three-year extension worth up to $75 million. He passes Saquon Barkley as the highest-paid back in NFL history. Baltimore wide receiver Zay Flowers, now the highest-paid receiver in team history, four-year extension worth $140 million. And Bears all-pro tackle Darnell Wright signing a four-year $116 million deal. And the Rangers and Giants battle at Globe Life Field tonight. Texas needs a win, not only to end a six-game losing streak, but also to avoid dropping their fifth series since the All-Star break. They're underway at 7:05. 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
9: Okay, so part two for us out here at Cowboys training camp on this Tuesday. And last night was one of the dinners. This one was called team dinner, though, meaning the whole team was going to be there.
10: Right. And then it's for dinner.
9: And then I understand that.
10: Kinda like Coach Joe.
9: You're right. I understand we've been catching an unnecessary amount of flack throughout the day.
10: No way.
11: Yeah. Which, I feel like we've been targeted unnecessarily.
9: Unfairly, and now we're sitting here with a guy that probably has taken so many pot shots at us online, like on his LinkedIn page, everywhere, Donovan Lewis.
12: On my MySpace page.
9: On your MySpace page.
10: That's burner accounts where he just kills us.
12: That's right. I asked KD for the recommendations on burner accounts.
9: Because last
10: under the
9: night.
10: Name, P1 Full Life.
9: Last night, we encountered something in the sleepy beach hamlet known as Ventura that we never have before.
10: Yeah, leading me to believe it might not be as perfect as I once thought.
9: Dude, the crowds were unbelievable. The traffic was an absolute nightmare.
11: And Corby was in denial that it was for the county fair. I was like, this is totally for the county fair. And he's like, no, it's not. No, it's not. No one goes there.
9: Do you think that I actually said that?
12: It sounds just like you.
9: No way. Like a Mark Cuban with a rattle.
11: Yeah, so then I looked it up, and last night was Ashanti and Bow Wow.
10: Well,
9: Lil Bow Wow. Yeah.
12: No, he dropped a little. It's Bow Wow.
9: He'll always be Lil Bow Wow.
12: I'm just telling you what he said. It's probably what he said last night when he walked on stage.
9: Don't call me that.
10: Does he still wear his overalls backwards?
12: That's another group, Bob. Don't all look the same, sir.
11: What happened to the other guy?
12: Golly. Where was his Band-Aid under his eye?
11: Who's going to zip up his backwards overalls now if he doesn't have the other guy?
10: Who's going to make you jump?
12: Wow. So not him. My goodness. See what I have to deal with? You see what I have to deal with?
9: He has that clock.
10: I don't think that's him.
12: That is Flavor Flav, sir.
11: Oh. Yeah, so the first thing that is annoying is we get off the air at 5 o'clock Pacific time.
10: He was like, slam! Da-da-da-da-da. Sorry.
11: And, of course, they schedule the start of team dinner for 5:30. And we don't even get back to the hotel to drop our bags until 5:30.
9: We don't get to the car until like 5:15.
12: Okay, stop making stuff up. You can get there. It's a 10 to 15 minute drive from here.
9: But it's a 10 minute walk.
12: No, it's not.
10: Michael's doing his diagnostics so that you guys can all have good sounding radio shows.
9: He has to clean everything up.
12: If you are saying Michael has to stay around.
11: We had to wait for Bront to return DeMarvian Overshone's mouthpiece.
9: We did. He left his mouthpiece laying on the table. I hope you licked the table.
12: Yeah, no, I don't lick tables. It's
9: all right.
12: Something I don't.
9: I
12: do.
9: Was hoping you
10: would you
9: did.
10: Do it to get the Cowboys a Super Bowl?
12: No.
11: So by the time we start heading towards downtown Ventura, where you guys are, it's 5:45.
12: Yeah. Okay.
11: And we go by the restaurant. There's no parking. We go along this, and traffic is insane. We go along this road at the top of the ridge where everybody is parked, and every time we think there's a spot, it's a hydrant.
12: Or it's a loading zone.
10: 24-minute parking.
12: Right.
11: And so then we do like half a dozen parking lots in downtown Ventura. We do like a 6-block radius. We can't find a single spot, and it's been 45 minutes. And we have to pull the plug.
10: Every street is just...
9: It's
10: nuts
9: jam-packed. We couldn't get out.
10: Incredible. Like, I've never seen the city
12: that. I'm right there with you.
9: I know.
12: It was terrible.
9: We had trouble leaving the city. It was so bad. But we just needed to get out to our own spot.
11: Sweetie.
10: We just felt cooped up.
9: And so,
10: honestly, the right play might have been in retrospect.
11: To Uber?
10: Well, even that would have been caught up in the traffic, though. But
11: we would have had to park and walk home.
9: But I didn't even think about that.
10: But how long
9: never
10: would it take
9: Uber
10: here? Uber to get to
11: Yeah, when we have a rental car, why would we Uber?
10: But in retrospect, I should have just kicked you guys out there and taken one for the team.
11: Multiple times, Bob did swing by the restaurant and say, "You guys get out." And we were like, no, solidarity.
9: We're in this together.
11: We're not going to make you go and do 10 more laps to try and find a spot where we're having drinks.
10: I could have circled while everyone else had a team dinner. That would have been...
11: Yeah, but that would not have been fair to you.
9: No. And so we pivoted. We made the very, very difficult decision to drive to Carpinteria.
11: Wonderful spot.
9: Let me tell you something we've missed out on in the last 20 years, and that's going to Carpinteria.
12: Where is it?
11: It's 15 minutes north.
12: Okay.
10: It's south of Santa Barbara, but it's really 15 minutes.
9: It's so short.
11: It's not like amazing, but it's an up-and-coming little beach town. And the place that we ended up at dinner twice now is like a food court with a common patio and bars, and it's tremendous. There's a great burger place, a brewery, a pizza place.
9: Right on the water. I mean, you're a quarter mile away from the water, and it's really cool. Clean down there, spacious.
10: Parking.
9: Parking is abundant.
12: Sounds like you guys are just kind of trying to sell it up because you missed out on the team dinner.
9: I know. I love that place.
12: We just waited and waited.
10: Were crazy about
9: We didn't eat.
12: Right. It's like, okay.
9: They shut the restaurant down.
12: I guess we're going to have to eat something. We just want our friends to be here.
10: Very
12: That's
10: upsetting.
12: All we kept saying.
10: Very upsetting that we missed team dinner. I hope we can run it back in some way.
9: Yeah.
10: Maybe find a Subway or something.
9: Have you been to Spencer McKenzie's yet?
12: No.
9: Let's go tonight.
11: Okay. I'm ready.
9: I know. Okay. Let's just do it tonight.
12: No, I just want to hang with you guys.
9: I know.
12: I miss you guys.
9: That's what I'm saying.
12: Let's do it.
9: But let's do it not at 5:30.
12: Okay.
9: We need to go have time to go home.
12: I'm on Pacific time now.
9: Do push-ups.
10: Let's wait till Bob V. George is done. Then we can go.
9: We can't do that.
10: Why?
9: Because you guys will be gone for 3 hours.
10: I'll close them out fast.
9: You got him dormy.
10: At the turn.
9: Yeah, at 9.
10: Go get the car, Joe.
9: It's time. Go.
12: Yeah, if you win 9 and 8. It's a quick night.
9: Yeah.
12: It's great.
9: So, okay. All right. Well, that's fair. And we're trying to set up dinner up at the Aikman Pizzeria, too, at some point.
11: That was originally our plan.
10: His kitchen?
11: To drive up to Santa Barbara to the place that Troy told us to go to. But it's like a – even though it's casual beachfront, it is like a Michelin star restaurant. And so I called.
10: I don't know if I've ever heard of a Michelin star pizza place.
9: I haven't either.
11: Yeah. But I called, and it was going to be minimum an hour and more like 90 minutes plus to wait. So we blew that off. So we might make reservations on Thursday if you want to
10: go. Will they rotate our tires as well?
11: It's the Michelin guide. It's not attached to a store.
10: It's the same people, though, right?
11: Yes.
9: Yeah. Yeah. They'll change your oil.
10: We should do that.
9: Whip you up
12: what
9: a
12: if
9: pizza.
12: They serve the your dinner and like
10: while you're on the lift?
12: 18-inch rims. Bring it over like a plate.
10: That sounds great. All right.
9: Well, either way, we were sad to miss it, but, man, it was just pure chaos down there, all for tiny Bow Wow.
12: A little Bow Wow.
9: Is he like 3 feet tall?
12: He's not. But you see the effect of that.
10: Launch him into the air.
12: That was great.
10: Little arms.
12: It was a great crowd.
9: Like, what are the two guys from that came to Ticket Stock? Mike and
11: Lazy Bone?
10: Yeah.
9: Funny Bone.
10: Steve. Funny Bone.
9: Funny Bone.
12: Lazy Bone is Bone Thugs and Harmony. Why are we mixing all these rap groups together? What the hell is happening?
10: Funny Bone and Lil Mike.
9: Yeah.
10: Those are our guys. That's
9: what he looks like.
10: Those are our
9: wow. guys. All right. Well.
10: They're 52 inches tall. And even that seems a little juiced, right?
11: Just like Lil Bow Wow.
9: Yeah.
10: 4'4".
9: Yeah.
3: Hey, everybody.
12: Oh, who is this?
3: Your favorite friend, Lil Bow Wow.
12: So disrespectful. So I'm leaving.
10: Let's do slam.
9: All right. Yeah. Let's come back. Let's do the helpline. Let's talk about who Bob's in a fight with out here next.
12: Let the boys be boys.
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3: 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This is the Hardline 5.0 here today on this Tuesday. Here today on this August 4th and here today live and in person at Cowboys training camp. Back at it for another day. Another wonderful morning and evening last night in the coastal area of Ventura and Santa Barbara. Looking forward to sharing things with you guys throughout the course of the day, including a trip that was not expected at all that we want to get into at 5:35, which was probably the most unique thing we've done since we've been coming out here to training camp over the last couple of decades. So don't miss that. But in the middle of that, football, and a lot of football.
4: Yeah.
3: And we'll start it off with the helpline.
5: 214-520. Help. 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
3: Okay.
5: 214-520. Help.
3: I knew, as a great man once said, I knew this day would come. But apparently, others have taken notice to what has transpired on Twitter, Bob.
4: I believe the Musers featured it on their program, so I'm not shocked
3: that it's made it out to the airwaves.
4: That it's worked its way back to the helpline.
3: Yeah. So this young go-getter has a question.
7: Hey, so why was Bob fighting Brad Sham on Twitter? Please.
3: Sounded a lot like Monty, but you just can't tell these days.
4: Was it?
3: I don't know.
4: Short answer, I wasn't fighting anybody. He wanted to fight me.
3: Yeah.
4: He's a Cubs fan, and his feelings were hurt that his star player said something extremely dumb. And let this be a lesson for all fans of all teams. And I believe I utilized it when Aaron Rodgers was being particularly dumb, which is, you're not obligated to defend everything somebody says who's
3: no.
4: on a team you like.
3: No.
4: You're not obligated. There's no rule that says you have to go down with the ship.
3: Not at all.
4: And so if one of your young athletes says something so dumb as to indicate Babe Ruth either wasn't that great when he suggested he only hit underhand pitching or didn't exist at all, then you can, as the kids would say, sit that one out.
3: Yeah.
4: Or you can attack me.
3: It's kind of the dumbest thing I've ever heard an athlete say.
4: Well, and even dumber to defend it.
3: Well, I know.
4: If you're, like, in any way, shape, or form, like, intelligent, which he is.
3: Yeah.
4: Why would you go to the mat for that nonsense?
3: I don't know. And Brad was almost on the plane at the same time that Babe Ruth was anyway.
4: Seriously.
3: So, Bob puts out there on Twitter, after the Pete Crow Armstrong, Babe Ruth never existed, took underhand pitching. Bob said, this would gut me if I was a Cubs fan to know the face of my franchise and the most talented player we've had in ever is a total and complete moron. Hashtag stay in school.
4: Which he, of course, did not.
3: No. No.
4: Which, you know,
3: sometimes
4: you're chasing that baseball dream when you're 17 or 18 and you skip some classes. Maybe you can hire someone to explain history to you.
3: The voice of the Cowboys responded, Brad Sham. I am a Cubs fan.
4: And a Bud man.
3: And you don't know when a 24-year-old with a goofy side is clowning. Does he say stupid stuff sometimes? Yeah, he's 24. But calling him a complete and total moron would only be said by a total and complete moron. He called you that.
4: Ooh.
8: Okay. That's fair.
9: To which you said...
4: Former coworker, by the way.
9: Yes, Brad. This is the very first time uneducated nonsense has come out of his mouth. Oh, wait. It isn't.
4: Because he is 1 month away from telling a White Sox fan to blank his blanking blank.
9: Yeah. Yes.
4: And then humbly apologize because...
9: Yeah. Hi, Rowdy. How are you, man? It's good to see you.
4: I should never have done that.
9: Double zero. Double zero. Double zero. There you go. There you go.
4: Double. Now it's okay. See?
9: I know. They figured it out.
4: Demo can wear zero and Rowdy's double zero.
9: They made it work.
4: Everybody wins.
9: So, Brad responds after you say, oh, wait, it isn't the first time. It's absolutely not. Again, 24 and says some dumb stuff. Total and complete, please. Actually a great kid. At least know his body of work before you demean his entire personhood. I understand that takes more work.
4: Well, maybe we could learn Babe Ruth's body of work and we could discuss this.
9: You, please, dude. He literally spent 30 seconds saying Babe Ruth was pitched underhand. You don't need to defend that level of idiocy for an actual major leaguer to disrespect a legend. And then at that point, Brad said, I'm out.
4: And I gotta say, I'm still confused what his motivation was, and I'm still confused how I end up defending a pre-World War II athlete. Like, strange bedfellows, no?
9: Are you...
4: Why would I ever defend Babe Ruth?
9: I are defending the fact that Babe Ruth existed. Did you think that was going to be play out at training camp
4: and,
9: this year?
4: And maybe that's where my line is of you can say that Babe Ruth might not be a superstar in 2026. I'm going to actually have to call a foul if you say he never actually existed.
9: Right. Right.
4: So, there you go.
10: Cool story, bro.
9: He had to keep talking with Kristen Cavallari. What's he doing on that? Why is he on that show?
4: I bet you it's big in Chicago.
9: It is?
4: I don't know. Jay Cutler's ex-wife doing a podcast.
9: Yeah, I guess.
4: Pete Crow Armstrong.
9: Oh, you keep going down that path. Oh, you did not. Oh, God.
11: Settle down, guys.
9: All right, let's come back because Kenny Clark is getting ready to be at our tent, and he is mad at Bob, too.
4: About Babe Ruth.
9: About Babe Ruth. Next.
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1: I don't need to hear anything from anybody. 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Just play the game one way. You hit a ball in the gap, run. 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
4: A better life with Dr. Sanjay Gupta.
5: Across the country right now, at this very moment, there are probably arguments taking place about who's doing more of the housework, the homework, the shuttling of kids from this activity to that. It's true. By and large, women do more of this than men. But doesn't have to be that way. And if you and your spouse can level that playing field, it's going to make both of you and your kids happier. Psychologist Yelena Kecmanovic says this might be how you get there. As hard as it might be at first, try to think of your partner like a teammate, not an adversary. Learn how to do some of the chores your partner does to get a better understanding of how much effort something takes. And finally, take the time to acknowledge what the other person is doing. And every now and then, even express your appreciation. That'll go a long way. I'm Dr. Sanjay Gupta, helping you live a better life.
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8: 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Day two of padded practice in Oxnard for the Cowboys. Brian Schottenheimer likes what he's seen so far.
9: I thought it was really, really good work for the first time. Got the threes more work, which we wanted to do that. You know, we need to get these guys ready to play some real football, and that was good for them. And it helped us kind of figure out who's up to speed with our system. So overall, I thought it was really, really good.
8: Dallas will be off tomorrow. We'll scrimmage with the Rams 1 week from today ahead of their first preseason contest with the Seahawks. Contract extensions handed out in the NFL today. Falcons running back Bijan Robinson, who had been holding in at camp, becomes the highest paid back in NFL history. 3 years, $75 million. Two-time Pro Bowl wideout Baltimore's Zay Flowers signs 4 years, $140 million. And the Chicago Bears have handed their all-pro tackle Darnell Wright a 4-year, $116 million contract. It's the highest contract ever for a lineman. And the Rangers are sinking as the losing streak has hit six, the longest of the season. Mackenzie Gore on the hill tonight against the Giants at 7:05. 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Watch P1's Risk Life and Limb at this year's Ticket Fight Night, Friday, August 14th at The Bomb Factory. 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That is the Ticket Ticker. 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

0: There we go. There we go. Okay. So we are in a little bit of a holding pattern for Kenny Clark, who will be on with us in just a few minutes. Practice just wrapped up, so we will wait here and see when Kenny comes over. So stay tuned for that. Bob can show him his tattoo, see if he's impressed with that.
1: You don't have to show everybody my tattoo.
0: Well, I mean, he was a Packer.
1: It's over, though. It's a long ago chapter of his life.
0: So that's what you need. You need a Packer and then a Cowboy on the other side and be like, I'm your biggest fan, man. Would he be creeped out?
1: Probably.
0: I love you, Mr. Kenny.
1: I don't know that I love him. I like him. He's a very impressive man, and has definitely grown his place here with the Cowboys this year, where they now speak of him in hushed tones about just what a great leader and what an important part of their room he is. That's wild, because again, we're not anywhere close to the year anniversary of him being here, so things happen fast.
0: So Bijan Robinson just signed a 3-year extension worth up to $75 million, which $51 million of that guaranteed, worth every nickel. I'm glad that the running backs, it's been a while, but it seems like we're on the way back up.
1: Yeah, and, you know, the money with Bijan is huge. And that's just the world we live in now, where, and it's important for those of us who obsess about it, so maybe I'm preaching to myself here, but you have to marry yourself to percentage of cap rather than the actual raw number on the check, because I think that's kind of where it's been, and just the cap keeps going up, and this is true in every sport, like we just said, with Macklin Celebrini, now the highest paid hockey player at just the age of 20, and kind of not doubling, but blowing out of the water what the old numbers were, just because they're not relevant when the cap grows this much. And what sport has a quicker cap growth than the National Football League? Which is, by the way, why, like 3 years ago, we were wondering, is there going to be a time soon where we get a $100 million quarterback?
0: Oh, yeah.
1: And
0: it's happening.
1: It's happening, but we, I guess, expected the stair steps after Dak to hit a little faster. So Mahomes, I think, is technically at 64 now, but we have not seen the massive jumps from space to space. Like, everyone's kind of slotted in below Dak,
0: yeah,
1: which I'm sure the teams are thrilled about. And the players, like we said with Baker, I get what your case, and you actually have a very good case. You just can't say out loud that $40 million a season is like an insult.
0: No, no.
1: Because the masses are not going to be able to resonate with that point you're making, that I just want to put food on the table and take care of my family. And the price of over $2 million every week during an NFL season, you are losing your relatability amongst the public when you say crazy things.
0: So he passes.
1: Not that the owners are resonating. They just don't try.
0: Right, right. Yeah, Jahmyr Gibbs is up next. He's going to get a big one.
1: Yes.
0: He passed Saquon Barkley, though. Bijan did, as the highest paid running back year to year, or year over year.
1: And who of those three would you rather have on your team?
0: Of
1: expansion draft right now, and Corby's on the clock, and you can have any of those three, Gibbs, Robinson, or Barkley.
0: I think Bijan.
1: I do too.
0: Yeah.
1: I think that's the one I would take, which his profile in Atlanta and his accomplishments to this point, at least as a team, are very underwhelming, but I still think he's probably the talent to fall in love with moving forward. And Gibbs is not a wrong answer. He just has that, like, looming, is his size going to catch up with him sort of thing.
0: Bijan's kind of the perfect running back right now. He really is. It was a yay boo for Atlanta. Jalen Walker tore his ACL, and people were crying on the field as he was being carted off.
1: Yeah, like, I would think so.
0: I mean, it's one of those things where, again, it's going to happen. There's going to be another player, you know, hopefully not out here, knock on wood, but somebody else is going to get dinged for the year before the year starts.
1: Oh, lots of people. It's almost a daily thing. It's got to be three or four a week at least around this league that are gone for the year who are going to be maybe starters and maybe even star players. Like every team's got 5 to 8 to 10 guys who you consider, you know, we can't lose this guy. This one is too important to us. And then he's gone before you even play one preseason game. And it feels like you're rolling dice every time you have an NFL practice. And the Cowboys yesterday lost Princeton Fant to an ACL for the year. And today we saw Elijah Clark was being tended to right by our tent here, kind of limping pretty bad, and people thought that that looked bad as well. And so that is two potential roster guys, but not starters.
0: Yeah.
1: And so in a way, you lose a very valuable piece of your roster, but it wasn't that valuable that you almost feel, oh, at least it wasn't these guys, which is very inhumane to,
0: I know,
1: to say, but
0: like, imagine,
1: that's the reality.
0: Imagine being that guy that you do your whole off season, you work your ass off, you're in better shape than you've ever been in your life,
1: right?
0: And let's go, and I'm ready, and I can't wait.
1: And even the team believes in you. You just have to go do it now.
0: Yeah, and you tear your ACL on day three.
1: Yeah, and honestly, when you're out at practice like I was today, you hear the message that the coaches say is, like, stay off the ground. Like, do not go try to make a play that takes you and your defender to the ground. And take care of each other. Like, we have to practice this sport in a physical manner. But if one person is reckless with how they go about doing that, they can end somebody else's season. Especially in those run plays where everybody is up in close quarters and they're really pushing and shoving on each other, and you just can't lose your balance and fall onto the side of somebody's leg, because there goes 12 months of their life from the standpoint of, you know, rehabbing and the surgery. In fact, they said today, Princeton Fant will... he did his ACL and his MCL, and he needs to wait 2 to 3 weeks for the swelling to come down from his MCL, and then they'll go in and give him surgery, and that will be his season. And so we've seen it a million times. Heck, we've seen the Cowboys lose two quarterbacks for the year by like August 10th. You know, they lost Kellen Moore out here in a practice we were at. And then within a week and a half, they lost Tony Romo as well. And so now their rookie QB3 ended up starting every game that season in Dak Prescott in 2016. And remember the feeling of, hey, we finally got a guy like, you know, Ezekiel Elliott to help Tony Romo. This is going to be unbelievable. And they never started a game together.
0: No. Not one.
1: They. I mean, that is crazy.
0: But you just think it back in your head that, oh, well, Dak, that was Dak's first year. And he had, I mean, you equate those two together when that wasn't supposed to happen at all.
1: No, they were just looking for quarterback depth. And it's just that's life in the NFL. And so, yeah, Jalen Walker going today, that is a huge loss for Atlanta. That was
0: again,
1: a top 15 pick last year.
0: If your teammates are weeping, if you're down on the field, do you think it means something?
1: Yeah.
0: Holy crap.
1: And it's just,
2: baby.
1: It's
2: baby.
1: Just, it's a tough league, man, and a tough way to make a living. And again, these guys don't have guaranteed deals in almost all cases. And so you come out to a practice and you see guys trying to extend their football career so they don't have to go fill out applications in September because they didn't make the league.
0: So the other big one was Zay Flowers, who got $140 million from the Ravens. $140 million, $108 guaranteed. I love that guy. Like, he is obviously super special, and that's why he got paid. But in the back of my head, when you see that name and that number, you're like, whoa.
1: Yeah, that would be a no for me, Doug.
0: That's a lot, dude.
1: I love Zay
0: Flowers. He's great.
1: He's great, but he isn't the type of guy that you would say there's no way to defend him. You know, he's an across the middle, smaller guy. Heck, when he entered the league, I mean, dude, he's literally 5'9", 183.
0: Yeah.
1: So we were talking about Kobe Durant being a wee little man. Well, that's Zay Flowers. And as a wide receiver, you're working the middle of the field, and you're very elusive, and you're very productive, and he runs great routes, and everybody loves Zay Flowers. But, man, he makes more than CeeDee Lamb now.
0: So Smith and Jigba, one at $42 million. Jamar, second, $40 million. Drake London with his new deal, $35 million.
1: And those are all guys, there's no way to defend them.
0: No.
1: Those guys.
0: Yeah. Then you got Zay Flowers and Justin Jefferson at $35 million and CeeDee at $34 million.
1: And Justin Jefferson should be making more than CeeDee Lamb. That's fine.
0: Oh, Justin Jefferson should be making the Jamar Chase, Smith, and Jigba numbers.
1: Which is really more of a what year did you sign
0: your
1: deal?
0: I know. And you wonder if guys like CeeDee Lamb, they see this and they're like, I mean, they know the drill.
1: I was going to say,
0: you sign your deal.
1: CeeDee knows he'll be 29 and he'll be a free agent again.
0: Yeah.
1: And he'll dip back in again.
0: He's got
1: especially,
0: one more.
1: Especially the way like Davante Adams has aged. There's no doubt in my mind because CeeDee's very much a comp for me.
0: Yeah.
1: When I say who does CeeDee Lamb remind you of? He reminds me of Davante Adams. And Davante is what, 33 or 34 now?
0: Yes.
1: And still killing it.
0: Okay. Back to CeeDee Lamb. Are you guys shocked at how many CeeDee Lamb jerseys there are compared to Dak Prescott jerseys out there?
2: Okay, I know that this was a bit yesterday, but we did try to be objective walking in today. And I would say the majority of jerseys that you see are CeeDee Lamb, and there are very few Dak jerseys. In fact,
1: when you say the majority, do you mean more than anybody else or more than half?
2: More than half.
1: Okay.
2: Yeah, more than half.
0: And that's a huge number.
1: That's a huge number.
2: Yeah, because probably one out of four fans out here has a jersey on or a jersey, one of the two. But I would say for Dak, I saw maybe as many like Aikman and Romo jerseys as I saw Dak jerseys.
0: How is that?
2: I don't know.
0: Isn't that weird?
1: It is, but I do think with franchise quarterbacks, you probably buy them early in their run, and then you're tired of wearing it, so you want to go get the new guy who feels a little younger and a little fresher and not as cliche. I don't know, because I feel like that would happen up in Green Bay with both of their quarterbacks. That in their 20s, they had the big jersey. By their 30s, everybody was tired of wearing their jersey, so they moved on to Clay Matthews or Jordy Nelson or some other white guy on the team.
0: Yeah.
1: And it felt like maybe that's going on here to a lesser extent and in a different extent.
0: Perhaps. I did, like, when we walked in, I go, I just want you guys to pay attention and see how many CeeDee Lamb jerseys that you actually see. And there was a guy in front of us walking in with one on, and Bob goes, okay, well, right now we're at 100%. So. And then he would count every jersey.
2: Yeah,
0: I'm like, just stop doing this.
2: He was going all Rain Man. Okay, well, that's 8 of 19.
1: I was trying to show you guys that we can calculate on the fly here.
0: And we didn't even approach the practice field yet, and there was just a thousand other jerseys out there.
1: Well, and then I needed clarification. Like, am I supposed to go with the players, too? Because only one is wearing 88.
0: Yeah, that's crazy.
2: No, totally only spectators.
0: Bob was right. On the field, CeeDee Lamb wasn't even represented outside of one jersey.
1: Very poor showing by
0: that's
1: the team.
0: That's ridiculous.
2: Yeah, none of his teammates support him.
1: They don't support him at all. Should we knock one more out?
0: Yeah,
2: I would.
0: Yep, let's come back. Kenny Clark waiting in the wings.
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5: 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After being traded for midseason last year, Cowboys defensive tackle Quinnen Williams taking on a leadership role in camp, Brian Schottenheimer.
6: He's finding his voice with us and with this team and this defense, and it's hard. I mean, you ask any player that's ever been moved midseason, and then our circumstances were unique with losing Marshawn, but I would say way more comfortable with what we're doing schematically, but also in finding and using his voice, which is a very, very strong voice.
5: Between the Cowboys and Jets, Williams recorded 2.5 sacks, his lowest season total since his rookie year, and the Rangers played maybe their worst game of the season against the Giants last night, committing 5 errors. They're 3 games under 500 as they play game 2 with San Francisco at 7:05. 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
7: 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But there's plenty of 7-on-7 sprints and tip drills this week. 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
8: All right, it is 4:15 in Dallas. It is 2:15 in California. And ladies and gentlemen, it is our pleasure to be joined live by 3-time Pro Bowler and California State Wrestling Champion, Kenny Clark.
9: Yes, sir.
8: Right?
9: Yes, sir.
8: What year did you win the state championship in
9: Masters? I won CIF, played second in Masters, and I went to state. I didn't win state. I won CIF, though.
8: Oh, I just gave you a championship you don't have?
9: Yeah, I'll take it, though.
8: I'm very sorry. I thought you won the state championship. Okay.
10: Yeah, no one would know.
9: I'll take it.
8: Well, thanks for doing the show, man.
9: Yeah, I appreciate it, man.
8: We are excited to visit with you, partly because it's really interesting to hear – like Quinnen Williams, and you're no slouch. And we just talked about your Pro Bowls. But when Quinnen was saying the other day, man, I studied this guy for years. It's great to have a leader like him. He's holding everybody accountable. Like, he's talking about you like you are the sensei in the room these days with all the kids, sort of. I mean, you're more than a player, according to Quinnen. That's impressive.
9: Yeah, man. I just try to lead by example, do things the right way all the time. And, I've been playing this game for a long time. We still all kind of around the same age. I'm only 30. Quinnen, he didn't see me play for a minute now. So, I just try to, instill all my thoughts and everything how I play into everybody and just bounce off the ideas with everybody.
8: Yeah.
10: So – run through with the audience what you told us leading up here. This is basically home for you. You're not far away at all.
9: Yeah, no, I'm not. Yeah, I'm not far away. I'm like 40 minutes away from here. So I drove down. Everybody flew down. I just drove down that day, and I'm here.
10: They won't let you drive back and sleep in your own bed every night?
9: I actually, for the off day, I went back home.
10: Oh, you did?
9: Home, got a massage. Yeah. Yeah,
10: okay.
9: So. Yeah, I'm right at home. So I mean, I got all my bodywork people here, got all my masseuses and everything. So,
10: Are you a little more inland, or are you like, is the weather like this where you're?
9: No, it's hotter though. It's hotter. Yeah.
10: Okay.
9: This is my first time being in Oxnard. Like, I didn't know we were so close to the beach. Like,
10: yeah.
9: It's way more cooler out here.
10: Yeah.
8: Oh, okay. That's interesting.
9: Yeah, but down towards where I'm at, it's a lot hotter.
10: So how far north have you been? Like, since you've lived here, I guess, grew up here. Have you like gone all the way up to like San Francisco and stuff?
9: Yeah, I haven't drove though. I mean, I've been to like the San Luis Obispo. I've been to like Ojai. That's like the next city over.
8: Yeah,
9: I've been to like a couple of different spots, but never like stopped out here.
10: Okay.
8: Mm-hmm. Yeah, he's been in San Francisco for an NFC Championship game once upon a time.
9: Oh yeah,
8: it's kind of a rough one, but
9: yeah.
8: It's good to be there.
9: No, for sure. I mean, I made it what 3 NFC Championships.
8: Yeah, you did.
9: And I tell guys all the time, like. You know, you you you would think that you could go in there every year. I've been there in the span of like 6 years early in my career. And then, man, I ain't been to playoff. I mean, I ain't been like past that. I mean, to the NFC Championship and however many more, five or six more. So it's like.
10: It ain't easy.
9: It's not easy. Yeah.
11: Well, speaking of that, from the outside looking in, because you obviously came here last year with the Micah trade right before the season. Mm-hmm. But looking at the Cowboys as an opponent from Green Bay when you were growing up watching them, is it hard for you to believe that it's been 30 years since they've been to a title game?
9: Yeah, I mean, 100%. I mean, like, it's so much talent here, you know, and I mean, I just think, like, I mean, with all the talent that we got, I mean, we got to just keep putting it together and keep stacking. You know, I think we can be the team to do it for sure. We got to just stay locked in, to our keys, stay locked in to what we believe in. You know, not listen to the outside noise and just trusting each other. You know what I'm saying? I mean, that's the biggest thing is just being able to trust each other day in and day out and play ball how we know how, you know.
8: Yeah, so this is Kenny Clark with us here on the ticket. And, Kenny, if you don't mind, I'd love a little – technical know-how from you because you know your way around the trenches like very few. You've been in this league forever. You got here like when you were 20 to the NFL, right?
9: Yep.
8: And so the whole time you're between the tackles, trench warfare. But Christian Parker, who you spent time with up in Green Bay, so he knows you and knows what you do well. He was talking about, you know, the way you guys play at the defensive line. Mm-hmm. And so lighter boxes, but it's kind of a gap and a half, kind of control the line of scrimmage as opposed to penetrating into the backfield. Do you agree with that? And kind of what are the differences between those two styles?
9: Yeah, it's a attack react defense. So, I mean, you still got your get off, you're still attacking. But you know, you don't want to open up those seams. A little bit in a 4-3, you know, you get in the field and you're supposed to, like, create lanes for, you know, whether you want, like, a backside DN to crash underneath and close that gap or a linebacker to fill in that gap. And this is building up a wall, you know, stacking guys up and then being able to shed and you know, make plays that way. I mean, I've been playing this all my career until probably, like, my eighth year. Then we went to a 4-3 when I was in Green Bay. But I mean, this is my system. This is my bread and butter. I mean, I didn't average 50 plus tackles in this system, you know, played great football in this system. So I know the ins and outs of it.
8: So gap and a half, are you trying to like control a shoulder or what's the best way to do that those of us who have no idea?
9: Depending on the blocking scheme. I mean, you got to know your formations and you got to know what's coming, but, you know, it can be a shoulder. It can be just the pressure of the offensive lineman. It can be whatever it is. But you winning your gap, winning your leverage wherever you lined up at, and then once the back declares itself, you release in and get into the opposite gap.
10: So I feel like camps now, you know, NFL camps are all they can't be that different just because of the CBA, right? Like you kind of guys are regimented. You know, you've got tomorrow off. You've got Friday off. But is there a difference that you see at all? This is still kind of a, you know, a new staff that's approaching things a little bit differently, I think, at least from where our perspective. Is this different at all than what you went through before?
9: Nah, not really. I mean, camp is camp. I mean, it's always going to be hard. It's always going to, you know, a lot of meetings, a lot of, you know, practice is going to be crazy. Workload's been good. A lot of stuff that we're doing afterwards with the conditioning. You know, I don't feel like nobody really doing that in the league. So, I think we can get a one up on guys there.
10: What are y'all doing specifically?
9: I mean, depending on different days, we're just doing gassers. Just
10: a good finisher. Old high school stuff.
9: Yeah. But it's been great for us. Like it's been great. I've been feeling good. You know, coming into practice and you know, even when we put the pads on the first day, I wasn't as winded. So, I mean, it's been working for us.
11: How tight are you with Rashawn, and how fired up were you when they went out and signed him?
9: Yeah, I mean, that's one of my best friends, man. You know, RG, we super close. And, I mean, I was ecstatic when he got signed. As soon as I heard, you know, that it was a possibility of Green Bay, you know, letting him go or whatever they was going to do with him, I had called him and, you know, asked him, was this for real? And, yeah, we need to get something done. So, I mean, it was I'm happy, you know, we got RG because we needed somebody like that, a leader, somebody that's physical at the point of attack, a guy that's going to push guys, you know, in his room, not only in his room but on the defense too, just pushing everybody, holding everybody accountable. You know, just great leader, great person, great football player.
11: On the other end of the spectrum, talking about young guys, what is your impression of Caleb Downs so far?
9: Man, he's been great. Just really instinctual. He's flying around. And he's really just a complete player. You know what I'm saying? As far as just his know-how in the run game, he knows where he needs to fit at, knows where he needs to be, and he's physical when he get there. And then you know, we allow him to you know cover the best guys, and he doing his thing with that too. So
11: is he creeping up on your shoulder sometimes?
9: Nah, man, he be super chill. He's super chill.
11: No, I'm saying like is he attacking gaps? Is he lining up right behind you?
9: You feel him? Yeah, you feel him. Yeah, you feel him running through them gaps for sure. Nah, he's seeking missiles. So his thing.
8: I'm sorry, Kenny. When you were at Green Bay, the media would talk about your wrestling background and just talk about that's kind of the key. And then people started looking for Kenny Clark's out there like, ooh, wrestling background at DT. Not to say you're the first person to ever do it, but there's a real connection and application,
9: sure.
8: Right? On how you do that with leverage and low man and all that.
9: For sure. I mean, the leverage part of it is the biggest thing. Just being able to, you in so many positions, you know, when you're in that wrestling room, so just being able to get hands on guys and understanding the pressure points, understanding, you know, where they lean into so you can tear out blocks and all that kind of stuff. That stuff is important. And then just the mentality you got to have, you know, wrestling, you know, you in that hot room, you know, everybody in there sweating, it's cooking in there, you're trying to lose weight, like it get rough in there. So you got to have a different mentality to wrestle for sure.
10: So first off, before I ask the question, show him your tattoo.
8: Well, yeah, I don't want to scare him with my arms or anything.
10: Yeah,
11: you might need to get that touched up.
10: It looks kind of
11: pretty faded.
8: It's got some years on it, you know.
10: It does. It does.
8: It predates Kenny.
10: He's a Packer guy.
8: It was like the AJ Hawk draft year, I think, maybe 2005.
10: Did you have a team growing up out here on the West Coast?
9: I was a Baltimore Raven fan growing up.
10: Because of what? Ray Lewis?
9: Ray Lewis, just, you know, Haloti Ngata. That was my favorite D-tackle.
10: Was it just too, there? I mean, it was too chaotic around here NFL-wise.
9: Yeah, it just, yeah, we didn't have we had the Chargers in San Diego, but, you know.
11: No one cares.
10: So what was, what was your perception of, because the Cowboys are a lightning rod franchise. Did you grow up like going, oh, I don't like those guys?
9: I mean, growing up, yeah, everybody hated the Cowboys.
10: Yeah,
9: growing up, for sure. Like high school, it was always, you know, like it was always like that. But
10: you never know where you're gonna end up.
9: You never know. Yeah, you just never know.
8: How are the fish doing? Do you still have your fish?
9: I left him out in Green Bay. I gave him to one of my boys out there.
8: Okay.
9: So, yeah, he's taking care of him. He still got him. So.
8: Is it saltwater?
9: Yeah, it was a saltwater tank. I had a couple different fish in there, some big boys too.
11: Did you ever have to separate them, like they were turning on each other and trying to kill each other?
9: I'm not going to lie. Like, I was surprised. Like, I didn't know, like, fish was that violent. Like, you know what I'm saying? Honestly, I put some smaller fish in there with the big boy. And
11: where'd they go?
9: Man, I'm like, wow. Like, I mean, you wake up in the morning, see a couple of dead fish in there. You're like, damn, what happened? Yeah,
10: what was the big fish? What kind of fish?
9: I forget. It was
10: Well, when you say big, like,
9: he was huge, though.
10: Like
9: he was
10: a sub sandwich big?
9: Yeah, about.
11: He measures things.
9: But why?
8: How big of a sandwich was it?
9: I forget what kind of fish it was, but he was huge.
10: Mean,
9: though. He ran the tank. He was just flying back and forth.
8: Well, this has really been cool to visit with you, man. We appreciate your time, and we know we're right up against nap time and everything, so you got to take care of the body. But thank you for hanging out with us a little bit.
9: Yes, sir. Appreciate y'all having me.
10: Yeah, man. Yeah. Enjoy your shake.
9: Nice to meet you. Yes, sir. Thank you.
10: We'll see you, man.
9: All right. Yeah.
8: That's the great Kenny Clark, ladies and gentlemen, here on the Hardline.
10: Thanks, Bront.
8: Thanks to Bront for getting Kenny to our booth. And there he goes. It is 4:28. This is the ticket.
10: Football Ahoy next.
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2: All right, thank you, Mr. DJ. We have E-News coming up here with Davey in just a second. And then at 5:15, it is our yearly look at how long it's actually been and how painful it is year to year. And then at 5:30, our field trip of all field trips, one that just popped up and we couldn't turn down. We'll get into that.
3: Will it help your image?
4: By the way, so yesterday, DeMarvian Overshown leaves his mouthpiece. Today, Kenny Clark leaves his gloves.
3: Whoa.
2: Yeah, he sure did, didn't he?
3: I think he wanted you to have those.
4: I mean, he wanted the... Did you get sweat juice
2: Jeez.
4: All over you?
3: Will you wear them for the rest of the week?
2: Oh, Kirby? My God. There's so much juice in there.
4: He would want the Packer from Madison to have those.
3: What would it take for you to put those on and keep them on until we land in Dallas?
2: Would my hands fall off?
3: Well, you'd be able to catch really well, I bet. Why would your hands fall off?
2: I just think that, like, sweat like that, just...
3: It might get a little raisiny in there, but those are high-end. Those are made for all weather.
4: Or just wear them until dinner and then take them off and eat your Spencer McKenzie tacos without washing your hands.
2: I'm not a germ freak, but I'm enough of one to where that would absolutely make me throw up, I think.
3: Do you think that would help you, like,
2: no.
3: in a trench battle?
2: No, it really wouldn't.
3: Guard.
2: Hey, look at my gloves.
3: Like Tyler Booker.
2: Yeah, I got cool
3: like,
2: gloves.
3: Oh, now I can grab onto them. Okay. Okay, now I got some plans.
2: God, no. So I'll get into my morning adventure at some point this week, too. I had a early night. I think I fell asleep out here last night earlier than I ever have.
3: I'm really enjoying what the ocean air must be doing to my sleep.
2: I turned my computer off, and again, this is all Pacific time, but I shut her down at 9:45 because I was falling asleep watching House of Dragon, and I could feel myself, and I just set my computer on the other side of the bed and just crashed out, and then woke up at like 6:30.
4: But that's like almost midnight, your body clock time.
2: I don't play those games, though. Once I land, I'm here. I'm a part of their world.
3: But you're doing
2: They're
3: the show.
2: They're not a part of mine.
3: You're doing the show on Dallas time.
2: No, I'm not. What do you mean? No.
3: When you do a time check,
2: yeah,
3: what do you
2: that's,
3: do?
2: That's for them, not for me.
3: You're acting?
2: Yes, I am. I am. 100%. No, I am on their time. This is the argument I used to get into with Dan all the time.
3: I know.
2: Where I'm like, I don't understand what you're doing.
3: Just would hold my knees and hope you two would stop arguing.
2: It made me insane. Now, if I'm the musers, I try to trick my brain. But for us, what's the point? It's great. You just, if you want to stay up late, stay up late. You want to go to bed early, go to bed early. But just...
3: Well, I don't think the actual time is affecting, like, we don't have a very fixed time where we must go to sleep or wake up like we're in the Marines.
2: That's what I'm saying, though. Whatever works, works. But just do it on their time. This land is nice enough to have you as a guest. The least that you could do is abide by their time laws.
3: We must respect California
2: yes!
3: by abiding by its time.
2: 100%. Now, look. Maybe if we were in Australia, I would be a little stricter, I don't know, or the UK. I don't know. But this is only 2 hours. People act like, oh, God, man, what? This time change is killing me. 2 hours? You take care of that on the plane on the way out here.
3: So did you guys hear the new social media policy here at Cowboys Camp?
2: It just came down.
3: I'm actually confused by it.
2: Why would they do
3: after
2: it?
3: After the policy change, I'm still seeing a lot of videos on my feed.
4: Yeah, well, I don't think that word filtered through the media today. So the next practice on Thursday, I'm sure they'll be strict about it.
5: I think Joe Hoyt tweeted that they had rescinded it.
3: They've rescinded it?
5: Right.
4: Too many people complained?
5: I guess so.
4: Mike Leslie was mad.
3: All right, so here's the original policy. The below update to the Dallas Cowboys social media policy is for your information and planning, and it it should not be quoted or broadcasted. Okay, yeah, so I won't. So.
4: Way to go, Bob.
2: They don't want us, or they didn't
3: selling
2: want us,
3: them.
4: Yeah.
2: They didn't want us filming. And when I say us, I do not mean us in this room. They don't want the media filming their practices and putting every play out there on social media, which...
4: Yeah, for all of the NFC East to watch.
2: Which the beat writers do and have done since I don't even know when. But it seems like, to me, that's got to be the worst job in the world.
3: What?
2: Videoing
3: every play?
2: Having to constantly video a practice.
3: Well, but it makes you extra...
2: Horny?
3: Notable online because people are now
4: engagement
3: following you for Cowboy practice updates. They're watching Cowboy practice back at their office through your account.
2: There's 30 guys out there doing the same thing, and the problem is these guys never did want to do this, but their bosses say, hey, so-and-so from that outlet is doing this. Why aren't you doing it? And then it just became this...
4: Yeah, they got 50,000 likes on that catch by...
2: Yeah.
4: C.D. Lamb.
2: I mean, golly, did you see George Pickens?
3: Yeah, so Joseph Hoyt, our friend from the Dallas Morning News, who we should visit with here at some point this week, shouldn't we? But
2: the Hoytster?
3: But he did indicate
2: Hoity.
3: Midway through practice that now we've been told we're now allowed to resume our coverage of team drills with video highlights.
4: That's weird.
3: Carry on.
2: Yeah.
4: I wonder if that was... from Shoddy, or if that was from Christian Parker?
3: Well, it's not. Listen, this is important, and I do think it's an actual interesting discussion. This is not uniform throughout the league. There are many franchises, and I don't have a list ready for you, but there are many that will not allow their information, their proprietary training camp work, to be broadcast out there for the rest of the league to see. Now, we can roll our eyes and say, well, what are they going to do with that? And for the most part, you're right. But, man, as close as this league is and as competitive as this league is, and dare we remind people that this is year 31 of the drought, the idea that you've broadcast your own draft board on your own website and had a lot of other informational... very generous gives to the football world. Like, the Cowboys are on the far end of being liberal with this topic.
2: Yeah.
3: If they were to reel it in and say, you know what, let's lock this down. Let's not give the league all of our information all the time. It would be one of the things that I would say, maybe that's part of the missing 1% that we need to find better results as a football organization. I don't think it's make or break. I don't think they've lost because of this. I just think over the course of time and following many NFL franchises, I've always found it weird that the Cowboys are like, bro, take whatever you want, show whatever you want. We have nothing to hide the world. And other teams are like, yeah, we're not doing that. Why would we do that?
4: Well, I saw the Athletic's own John Machota this morning. Last two mornings I've run into him out in the parking lot of the hotel.
2: Are you calling him by his proper nickname? The Macho Man?
4: No, I forgot.
2: Okay. But we're trying to get that started.
4: But he was saying that, like you said, that their bosses want them to push all this out, and the main reason that they do is camp is the only time that the Cowboys do allow it. Out at the Star, you can't video anything.
2: Yeah. It makes no sense.
3: That you can do it here?
2: Yeah. Like, that should be a uniform policy. So, wait, I'm trying to figure out why it got rescinded within 20 minutes.
3: Yeah, I don't know.
2: That's so weird.
3: That's really
2: how did they cave? Somebody came up with this, and then they were like, oh, no, somebody yelled at me. Okay, you guys can do it. I'll do it now. Again. My bad.
3: I'm I think we should look more into it. I don't know what we'll find, but there must be a story behind
4: it. Well, hopefully Bob won't get us in trouble by talking about this on the air when we're not supposed to.
2: Well, no, just the verbatim part of it, I think, is what it was.
4: Why don't you go ahead and give the Wi-Fi password again, too?
3: I hit eject before I got to confidential. But I will admit that this is another example of if you're going to read something on the air, you should read it before you read it on the air, just in case this part of what you're reading for the first time tells you explicitly not to read it on the air.
2: Right. Or just
3: that's why Kat should always, in memos, should always put at the top, don't read this on the air. And then that will be the first thing you read, and then you'll know.
4: Yeah.
2: Kind of like our friend Sadie, who is still alive after battling cancer.
3: But I learned a valuable lesson that day that I hold
2: you had her gone. That's okay, though.
3: But she's fine.
2: Still with us. Yeah. Kicking ass.
3: And you know what? I inspired her to...
2: You didn't inspire her a bit. To keep going?
4: Yeah.
2: Well, this guy wants me dead.
4: I'll show that Bob.
2: Yeah. God.
3: I'm immortal.
4: I'm going to just keep living.
2: Who unfortunately lost her battle.
4: Well,
2: wait,
4: I'm reading
2: wait.
4: Now.
3: Wait, we have some breaking news.
2: Oh,
3: apparently, the battle lost.
2: All right, Dave, let's do some entertainment news next.
4: He has been laid to rest.
6: The Ticket.
3: Oh, that's right. Very, very good. Let us talk about Circa. 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

0: $93 million guaranteed. It's the biggest deal ever for a right tackle and the most guaranteed money ever for an offensive lineman. And the Rangers could be getting healthier soon. Jordan Montgomery made his eighth rehab start and went five scoreless. And Jack Leiter sidelined with a foot injury through live batting practice yesterday. For now, Mackenzie Gore goes to the Hill tonight looking to end a season-long six-game losing streak as they take on the Giants 7:05. That is the Ticket Ticker. 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
2: 4:54, it's the hard line, earlier than we've ever been, because you know what? 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But we're rolling with it, you know? We just have to do that. We have a very big power hour for you that is unlike any other power hour we've ever done based on the amount of horses that will be in it. But right now, we stop down for this. Brought to you by
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2: Wind's blowing in from center. Here is Dave.
4: Thank you. Well, in Dublin, earlier today, hundreds of mourners gathered for the funeral of Glenn Hansard. He is the singer-songwriter who died on July 29th in a single-vehicle crash, a motorcycle crash, in the wee hours of the morning at the age of 56. And so it was attended by a number of stars. Access was limited at St. Patrick's Cathedral because of the number of people that came out to honor him. But among those in attendance, Bono, Steve Coogan, Hozier, and his once co-star, you know, that was the movie that got him the Oscar for Best Original Song for Falling Slowly. His co-star in that, Markéta Irglova, she performed at the funeral service with Eddie Vedder.
5: Oh, wow.
4: Together they sang
5: My Eddie
4: Hansard's The Song of Good Hope with one of the other members of the Frames, Thomas Bartlett. And then at the very end of the service, so a number of his family members, his brothers spoke. And then at the end of the service, Bono stood up to recite a poem and made it about him. But he also...
5: Come on, leave him alone.
4: Before
5: he's at a funeral.
4: Before he recited the poem, he also shared that Patti Smith had left a voicemail on Bono's phone about Glenn Hansard's passing, and
6: like
4: she was
6: play a concert.
4: She regretted that she was not able to be there, and so with her blessing, Bono played the voicemail for the crowd, and then Bono and The Edge performed "Beautiful Day."
5: Oh. That's cool.
4: Yeah. So, you know, I mean, I guess.
5: He mattered. He didn't make it in the trifecta, but he mattered.
4: Yeah, he at least had some star power at his funeral, which is more than I can say for you.
2: Yeah, if him and The Edge performed at the funeral, maybe I'm switching to a yes now.
4: Yeah, I mean, do you think Vedder will come to your funeral, Corby?
5: Considering I've never met him, doubtful.
4: What about Grohl?
5: Probably.
2: Would you...
5: I gotta outlive Grohl.
2: Would you try to die this week if Eddie Vedder promised to play your funeral?
5: Yes. Yes, I would. Would promise you? To die.
4: Yeah. Just go out out to the end of the Ventura Pier and just do a header out into the ocean.
5: Or why don't I take like one of those hikes on top of Santa Barbara and then I jump in my squirrel suit and I just go, man.
2: To where?
5: I don't know.
4: Wherever the wind takes me.
5: Just go. I'd probably go like 6 feet down, hit my head, and then you got to unfurl my squirrel suit.
4: Yeah. You're right in the middle of the marine layer. So you just go 6 feet into a wall.
2: But
4: you didn't see it.
2: Eddie has promised that if you die by Saturday, he'll play your
5: boy, that's tempting. That's tempting. But Corby, you're not going to be there to see it.
2: But incredible cred forevermore.
4: Yeah. Country music is making history as for the first time ever in the history of the Billboard Hot 100, the top five songs are all country music songs.
5: All right, so Ella Langley is number one with Choosin' Texas.
4: You are correct.
5: Beyond that, I have no idea.
2: Where's Crazy Bummer?
6: Okay, all right.
5: Choosin' Texas.
6: Okay, all right.
4: I don't know that's how it goes.
5: Eating breakfast. I know that's the next line. Thank you, Michael. Thank you.
4: In the second spot is Morgan Wallen's new single, Been By Now.
5: By the way, do you guys know that Choosin' Texas song? The one that, who was it? Tyler Adams had a big jam box on the U.S. bus when they beat whatever half-ass team they beat, Yugoslavia or something.
2: Dude.
5: Yemen.
4: Yugoslavia.
2: Bosnia?
5: Yeah. Yeah.
2: The freaking balls on this guy.
4: I know, right?
5: I'm already so mad at that team.
4: At number three, Taylor Swift's I Knew It, I Knew You.
5: That's not country.
4: Her Toy Story song.
5: Oh, okay. She's not country. You can't have her. They can't have her.
4: She was country before she was pop.
5: Yeah, but that doesn't count.
4: In the fourth spot.
2: You say she's Americana.
5: Yeah.
4: Yeah.
2: To give you a little wiggle
5: Thank
2: room.
5: You.
4: In the fourth spot is a duet between Ella Langley and Morgan Wallen called I Can't Love You Anymore. And then at number five is a newcomer named Stella Lefty with a song entitled Boston. And by the way, speaking of Choosin' Texas,
5: yep.
4: It is now in its 16th week at number one, which is tied for fourth place.
5: Fourth. Okay. Do you have the others?
4: Yes.
5: All right. So, Bob, we need to think about this.
4: Yeah. You're looking for three songs.
5: All right.
4: You're never going to get any of these.
5: Any of them? I'm not going to get the black dude who's gay that had the cowboy song and.
4: Well, you're looking for the ones that it's tied with right now.
5: Oh, I want the ones that she's about to catch. You're just talking about tied.
4: Yeah. Okay.
5: No,
4: well,
5: that's gay.
4: All right. Well.
2: Gay.
4: So she's tied with Morgan Wallen's Last Night We Let the Liquor Talk, and then we did a bunch of other stuff, and then did some stuff.
5: Great songwriter.
2: And then did some stuff.
5: Other stuff.
4: And then Mariah Carey and Boyz II Men's One Sweet Day.
5: Never heard it.
4: And then the Luis Fonsi, Daddy Yankee, Justin Bieber, Despacito.
5: Yeah.
4: If you remember that one.
5: It's a hot one.
4: Yeah. How many times did that get played at your house?
5: Despacito.
4: Okay, so if she gets to the next tier, where she'll be once again tied with other songs, that would be
6: number one.
4: 19 weeks. If she reaches 19 weeks, there are two songs that she would be tied with.
5: All right, and I named one of them.
4: Yes. Lil Nas X and Billy Ray Cyrus, Old Town Road.
5: Old Town Road, yeah.
4: What's the other one? Pretty recent.
5: How recent?
4: Like last year, the year before?
2: How about Body Like a Back Road by Sam Hunt?
4: Smunt?
5: I don't know.
4: Shaboozy. A bar song, Tipsy. That one.
5: Ella Langley's song.
4: Everybody at a bar getting tipsy.
5: Ella Langley's song is so much better than both of those songs that you just mentioned. Despacito. Come on, man.
4: The Killers, Brandon Flowers, he has a new solo album coming out on the 21st of August.
5: We just did this story in the car.
2: We were looking for parking at the team meal.
4: Yeah. Yeah. His new album is entitled Thrasher. And so he just did an interview with the Sunday Times. And he was talking about his life now and his music career. So he now lives in Utah, where he was originally from, with his wife and their three sons. And he's talked about how much longer he wants to do the rock star lifestyle. So he says, my dad goes to yard sales where he buys frames to take home and paint. He's never had any money in his life, and he's happier than I am. I'm really going through it right now. How much longer do I want to do this? What does it mean? What am I doing anyway?
5: Yeah. Hey, we all go through it, man.
4: And he says, whenever I finish a tour, without fail, I get sick. Then I think of Mick Jagger and ask myself, what keeps him getting on that stage? So he's just...
5: Well, I'll tell you what
4: happens. He's having an existential crisis.
5: You cut your tours back until eventually it's just like 4 or 5 times a year that you got to get geared up and not 180. And you can still keep doing it forever. less is more.
4: Yeah. They don't tour that heavily, do they?
5: Michael, no. Our engineer Michael said that this is a country album.
4: Yes, I'm getting to that.
5: Jeez.
2: God, I swear. Snakes.
5: You swear what?
2: If you two don't stop fighting, I'm going to turn this car around.
4: So this is his third solo album.
5: Do you have the song?
4: No, I don't have the song.
5: Look up Brandon Flowers' Plans.
4: Okay, we'll listen to it in a moment. But Thrasher is...
2: let Dave do his story.
4: Is in the country and western style. And so he says this was my father's music and that there would be country western dances at the golf course, Bob, which was full of people who had left the Mormon church and drank a lot. It was outlaw country. And he fast forwards to now. He says, and I'm reading Steinbeck, which leads me to Cormac McCarthy, Western culture in general. So the older I get, the more I've gravitated towards being my dad, I guess.
5: Wow. So his dad left the church?
4: Yes. Yeah, I believe so.
5: But is he still Mormon? Did he go back?
4: I don't think so. He was one of six kids in a Mormon family. But I think he ultimately left the church.
5: Do you guys know any former Mormons?
2: Foremans?
5: Yeah.
4: No, I don't.
5: Because they get busy. Because they spend a lot of time
4: in repression
5: and dealing with a lot of stuff. And then once they cut loose, man, they cut loose. They're awesome to hang out with.
4: I thought they did a lot of soaking and stuff.
5: Well, when they leave the church is what I'm saying.
2: You gotta stop going back to that.
5: Yeah, just let soaking go.
4: And like the real lives of Mormon wives or whatever. Like those girls
2: are drunk.
4: Those girls are all sluts.
5: Well,
4: and like they do
5: I don't know if they're sluts.
4: They do like key parties.
5: Well, one of them's in trouble for
4: wife swap and stuff.
5: Yeah, I don't know. I think you've got everything wrong. Everything. But do you have that song? I want to hear him do country. Crank it up, Glenn. All the way up.
4: Oh, yeah, can't hear it.

0: 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Lots of talk about leadership with Cowboys head coach Brian Schottenheimer today.
1: You know, if you look at our leadership council, I would say that a lot of the guys aren't jumping around, going, you know, upbeat like I am. I mean, Quinnen's not that way. T-Sizz isn't that way. Kenny Clark's not that way. But they're all what? They're all leading the way that they are. Jalen Thompson, Javonte Williams.
0: Injury update. Backup tight end Princeton Fant suffered an ACL and partial MCL tear in practice yesterday. He will need surgery. Tyler Guyton has a sore elbow and DeMarvion Overshown a sore leg. Chicago Bears and right tackle Darnell Wright reached a historic deal today. 4 years, $116 million with

0: down.
1: Oh, he's gonna drive tonight. What a fresh idea.
2: Yeah.
3: Wash over me. The whole thing go. Let it all play.
2: You guys are awful.
4: Tell me when we can bail out, Corby.
2: I'm trying to hear the chorus. We've come this far, Dave.
1: Take the dog to the sea.
2: Now crank it up. Here we go. Here's a children's chorus.
4: This is what Corbett's really into.
3: Take your time with my heart.
4: Does every song have

0: Bob's Country Killer. All right, next story.
1: Phil Collins.
2: I think Dave's out of energy.
1: He also did an interview with the Sunday Times.
2: Jeez, what a big week for the Sunday Times.
1: They're killing it. And he revealed that in April of 2024, he was very close to death. That he was experiencing organ failure, and doctors were talking with his family about taking him off life support.
2: Jeez.
1: So he says he was unconscious in a Swiss hospital.
0: Guys, let's just let him go.
1: After his drinking, it caused his kidneys and other organs to start shutting down.
0: Uh-oh, Dave.
1: And his longtime manager called his five kids all to the hospital, to his bedside. And doctors were saying, I'm not sure he's going to pull through, and we might have to pull the plug. And so he says, Phil Collins says, people were coming to say goodbye, but I don't remember them coming. I don't have any idea that this was going on. They were all worried they wouldn't see me again.
0: How would they do that while he's laying there?
1: It could have gone so terribly wrong. But he ultimately did recover, and he is he's fully stopped drinking. He's totally clean. But as we know, he has a litany of health problems. So
0: Doesn't he have a thing for Asian women? Right?
3: You mean the Alamo?
2: Do you consider that a health problem?
0: I'm sorry. What did you say, Matt?
1: He's a collector of Alamo.
0: I know.
1: Memorabilia.
0: Let me go ahead. Finish your story. I'll look it up. I'll find his Asian.
2: Are you speaking
0: thing.
2: Of the Asian Alamo, him?
1: So he's undergone multiple spinal and knee surgeries. He can only walk with crutches. He also has nerve damage that means he can't hold a drumstick anymore, Ham, or a tendy. And his diabetes and kidney problems means that he has to have a live-in nurse around the clock.
0: He's married to a Thai woman. Say, that's close.
1: So this fall, he's going to be inducted into the Rock and Roll Hall of Fame as a solo artist. Genesis is already in. But he's, of course, not going to perform because of his health issues. And he says, I wish I could play still. It's been my life since I was given a drum kit at 3. And
0: wow.
1: That's all I ever wanted to do.
0: How old is he?
1: He is now 75.
0: Okay. Well, shout out to Phil Collins, who I believe sold all of his Alamo stuff, too.
1: Did he?
0: I think he got rid of it all. Yeah.
1: All right, lastly, you know, we've talked about privately on our own time about plans this week in California, and we were very disappointed at the schedule at the Santa Barbara Bowl as they didn't have any shows worth seeing this week.
0: No.
1: But at the Ojai Bowl, tonight is Modest Mouse. I haven't gone back to check and see how much tickets are, but they were ridiculously expensive, like $250 minimum to just get
0: for
1: in the door.
0: Modest Mouse?
1: Yeah. Well,
0: that's a $40 band.
1: Okay.
2: Maybe somebody should tell
0: Snake.
2: Them.
1: Well,
2: like Corby's ruled.
1: Modest Mouse, in Ojai tonight will be without their guitarist, Simon O'Connor, as he's been booted from the band. They announced the news on Instagram last Friday, stating that Simon O'Connor will not be accompanying us on the upcoming tour, and that guitarist Seth Jabour will be jumping in to play guitar.
0: All right, let's guess. Drugs. Sex with a groupie that is underage.
1: Mark.
0: Or online sex stuff.
1: Ding, ding, ding.
0: Online sex
1: stuff?
0: Number
1: three, okay. Yes. So
0: crap,
1: there
0: baby.
1: Were recent accusations from a Reddit user who claimed that O'Connor sent her inappropriate messages even though her profile clearly said she was 17. So she says that she spam-liked something that he had put in a story. And so he... Who's,
0: what does that mean?
1: I don't know. She just is scrolling, and she just hit like.
0: Oh, okay. And then he's like, hey, baby.
1: Yeah, and so he's 42, and he replies with a DM of an erotic image.
0: Already?
1: And then
0: that guy moves fast.
1: He later gave the excuse that he had been partying, and that's why he messaged her and continued to message her. So she said that he also made inappropriate remarks about her bikini pics, then later deleted the messages, but she had taken screenshots of all his comments before he deleted them. So then he responded in the Modest Mouse subreddit. Wonder if it's as toxic as the ticket subreddit. Do they all hate Modest Mouse in the Modest Mouse subreddit?
2: I doubt it. I bet you they love Modest Mouse.
1: But so Simon O'Connor said that he believed that he was corresponding with a prankster. He said, I would like to state that I unequivocally oppose any sexual behavior towards minors. As a human and a parent, it disgusts me. Mm-hmm. But there's been a person who has popped up from time to time with the intention of, for lack of a better term, messing with me. I assumed that this was the same person I had dealt with before. With poor judgment, I decided to reach out with a tasteless meme, a sticker that read, Simon calls your bluff, in an attempt to indicate that I recognized the barrage of likes was a gotcha.
0: So is that credible?
1: And he says, after a few minutes, I realized I made a mistake, and this was not the person I dealt with before. That's his out.
0: Yeah, but the band didn't buy
1: his,
0: it, right?
1: That's his I was hacked out.
0: The band didn't buy it?
1: No. They were like, see ya.
0: We don't want to deal with you anymore. Well, that's going to be weird tonight, then, at the Modest Mouse show. Like, a guy that never even knows their songs or anything and is asked to play them all? Never even heard of the band?
1: I don't know.
2: Will that make it worth $250?
0: Oh, my God, yes.
1: Or does that make it worth less?
0: All right, let's come back in 3 minutes. It is the annual How Long Has It Been segment.
3: The ticket.
2: Well, Corby, I do think we should talk a little milestone because this time of year, with it heating up and staying hot in DFW, you've got to have your air conditioner squared away. 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
0: We missed you at the polo match yesterday. 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
10: 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Cowboys wide receiver Ryan Flannoy entering year three. The sixth rounder came out of nowhere last season. 40 receptions, four touchdowns. Things have slowed down for him at camp.
15: I'm in a different spot. I want to say last year I was wide receiver six or something like that, and now I'm coming into wide receiver three. My confidence, I know what to expect. I know what to do. Definitely just having fun. Just out there playing comfortable.
10: Dallas did suffer their first major injury. Backup tight end left... Princeton Fant left practice yesterday, an ACL and a partially torn MCL. He will need season-ending surgery. First NFL preseason game coming up Thursday for the Hall of Fame game between the Cardinals and Panthers. Arizona has named former Georgia and Miami quarterback Carson Beck the starter. We will carry that game live on the ticket. And Rangers and Giants tonight at Globe Life Field. Injured left-hander Cody Bradford could return to the rotation tomorrow. Jordan Montgomery also close, making eight rehab starts. Tonight, it's Mackenzie Gore at 7 o'clock. 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I'm Kevin Landrum, Sports Radio, 96.7 and 1310. 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
2: 519. It is the Hard Line. We are live at Dallas Cowboys Training Camp 2026 from the tennis courts in Oxnard, where we come to you today and the rest of this week in the cloudless blue sky, post marine layer burn off. On another identical day in Oxnard. So let's get to this, guys. This is a tradition we've been doing for many, many years.
0: We're trying to stop it, but you keep bringing it up.
2: We're trying to stop it. The only way to stop it is if the Cowboys win a Super Bowl.
1: It's up to them.
2: Let me ask you this. What is the longest Super Bowl drought? Now, we're going to put a qualification on it. You had to have won a Super Bowl. And then your longest drought. So there are 12 teams that have never won a Super Bowl. They don't count.
0: Okay. So I know.
2: But the longest Super Bowl drought is pretty easy if you think about it. Yes, the Jets at 57 years.
0: The Dolphins.
2: The Dolphins are at 52 years.
0: The Raiders.
2: Boy, you're good at this. You're 3 for 3. The Raiders are in third place at 42 years. You want to go for number four?
0: The 49ers.
2: Ooh, no.
0: Okay, well, shut up.
1: The Commanders, Skins?
0: Yep, that would be it.
2: Nope.
0: Oh, dear. What am I missing? Oh, the Bears.
2: The Bears.
1: Oh, damn
2: it. The 40-year drought of the Chicago Bears.
0: So then the Bears, then the Washington Commander Skins, then the
2: yes.
0: Then the Niners, then the Cowboys.
2: Yes, I think you're right. So, you know, there's others. The 49ers have a longer drought.
0: That's
2: Corby
0: the one
2: does not believe it, but it's true.
0: That's the one that just rattles.
1: But
0: my
1: they've
0: head.
1: Been to Super Bowls.
0: They've been awesome.
1: They've been to title games.
0: I would take that right now.
2: They've been to overtime of a Super Bowl.
0: I would take that, and you tell me that's like 20 years of my club. I'm like, yeah, I'll take it.
2: All right, our next question, because obviously we're talking about the Cowboys and their drought. My next question is, how long do you think a million seconds is?
0: Don't do this to me. A million seconds.
2: Yes.
0: Is it like 3 days?
2: A million seconds is is how many days?
0: I don't know. You could tell me that it was a month, and you could tell me it was 10 years.
2: Okay, but your final answer is what?
0: 5 years.
2: 5 years now. You went digital from 3 days to 5 years?
0: Bob, I don't know.
17: Is my life a million seconds?
0: I don't know.
2: Do you have a guess?
1: A million seconds.
0: I just...
1: A million divided by 60 is...
0: Just don't do it. We're never going to get there unless you just tell it.
2: It's 11 and a half days. A million seconds.
0: I was almost right.
2: A million seconds.
1: Good thing you didn't agree for that to be your lifespan.
2: It's 11 and a half days.
0: Take it.
17: I will definitely live a million more seconds.
2: So.
17: Deal.
2: So, how long is a billion seconds?
0: Okay. I don't know. A lot.
2: Have the Cowboys won a Super Bowl in the last billion seconds?
0: I'm going to say no. They're titleless over a billion seconds.
1: Yeah.
2: So you're going to say no as well?
1: Yeah, they have not won a Super Bowl in at least a light year.
2: Okay, so the answer is they have one more year this year to win the Super Bowl to get in under a billion seconds. A billion seconds is 31.7 years.
0: How many parsecs is
2: this? This is year 31 of the Cowboys, which, of course, you know, is 11,147 days, or 30 years, 6 months, and 8 days since they won Super Bowl 30 in Tempe, Arizona.
0: 30 years and what?
2: 30 years and 6 months yeah. and 8 days now, and counting. So this is their 31st shot at it. And that leads us to our annual Dallas Cowboys Cold Hard Facts. Here you go. These are not subjective. They are objectively real. This is season 31 for the Cowboys without a Super Bowl. They have won 5, which tie them with San Francisco, and one behind Pittsburgh and New England for the most Lombardi trophies with 6. But, of course, the last 30 years have been bleak, given that their last parade was during the first term of President Clinton, Norm. We now know that there have been 2 with George W., 2 with Barack Obama, 1 with DT., then over to Joe Biden, and now back to Donald Trump. So our country has done some living. We are all significantly older to a point where if you are at the minimum age to be president, which is?
0: 40. 35.
2: I'm happy you went to fourth grade. But any 35-year-old is unlikely to remember a single thing about Super Bowl 30.
0: God.
2: Yeah.
0: 35.
2: Now it is 35.
0: Humans with kids now that are older, or can be, could be.
2: During this stretch, guys, this Super Bowl-less stretch of 30-plus years, 13 teams have won a Super Bowl. Of those 13, 11 have won multiple Super Bowls. 3 teams have won more than 2 Super Bowls, 3 or more. And the New England Patriots have won 6, all since Super Bowl 30. 13 teams have won the Super Bowl. The only 2 one-time winners in 30 years?
0: One-time winners in 30 years...
2: They played each other.
0: ...would be the Colts?
2: Mm-hmm. And who did they play?
0: I beat the Bears.
2: But who did they lose to?
0: Oh.
1: The Saints?
2: Yes.
0: There you go.
2: The Saints and the Colts. Otherwise, 2 Lombardis for Tampa Bay, Seattle, Pittsburgh, Philadelphia, the Giants, the Rams, the Packers, and the Ravens. 3 Super Bowls for the Broncos and the Chiefs, 3 Lombardis, that is. And then the New England Patriots with their 6. 21 franchises have won a conference title game since 1996. That's 21 of the 32 in the league have gone to a Super Bowl. And, of course, Dallas is not one of them. Then this one, which really hurts, 28 NFL franchises have won at least one divisional round playoff game so that they could go to a championship game. 28, including every NFC team but Dallas. Philadelphia, Green Bay, and San Francisco have all been to 8 NFC championship games in 30 years.
0: 8!
2: New England has been to...
0: 12?
2: 15.
0: God!
2: New England has been to 15 conference title games since Dallas has been to 1. That's a rough one. Then this one, as you know, only one NFC franchise has not played in an NFC championship game since 1996, which is also true since 2010. The other 15 NFC teams have all been to the NFC title game in the last 15 years. The entire conference has gone in the last 15 years, but this one. AFC teams who have never been to an AFC championship game in these 30 years? There's three.
0: Cleveland.
2: Mm-hmm.
0: Miami.
2: Mm-hmm.
1: Texans.
2: Mm-hmm. Three for three.
0: There you go.
2: Nicely done. Two more. Three franchises have won more playoff games in these 30 years than the Cowboys have played.
0: Oh, Packers?
2: That's one.
0: Niners?
2: No.
0: Philly?
2: Eagles are two. And then, of course, the big one.
0: Patriots, yeah.
2: The Patriots, the Cowboys have played 18 playoff games. The Patriots have won 36 playoff games.
0: The Chiefs have to be pretty close to that now.
2: Yeah, I need to look that up, but they are not there yet. And finally, this one's also tough. Of the 18 playoff games the Cowboys have participated in over these 30-plus years, they've only won five. 5-13 in these playoff games for a win percentage of 27.8%. Only Miami, Cleveland, and Detroit have a worse win percentage in those 30 years. Furthermore, their 13 playoff losses during this stretch tie them for the ninth most playoff losses, despite only having the 24th most playoff wins. So those are your 30 years of crotch kicks.
0: All right.
2: As we unpeel season 31 to find out, Corby, is this year different?
0: Armed with all that information, now I'm like slumped back down.
1: I know. And all the optimism just got sucked out of the room.
2: As we head towards our 1 billionth second.
0: Yes.
2: Without a Super Bowl.
0: Right.
1: Isn't it? They're due. They're
2: so due.
0: I know. Just you play the odds. But we've been playing the odds forever. We've been doing this.
2: By the way, does it break your brain to know that a million is 11 days?
0: Yeah.
2: A billion is 32 years almost.
0: Yeah.
1: Yeah, that's why.
2: My brain can't handle that.
1: Billionaires are the new millionaires. Like, no one cares if you have $1 million.
2: You know what? That's what we learned today, is that a billion, way more than a million.
1: Yeah.
2: It's 1,000 million.
0: Yep. You're right.
1: Yeah. I would like 1,000 million.
0: Well.
2: Yeah.
0: Use that at your dinner parties tonight.
1: Is 1,000 million more than 1,000,000?
2: It's got to be the same, right?
0: You're the dumbest person I've ever met.
2: I don't know. The whole show might qualify. You can find all that on the Off to Oxnard column at Sturmstack if you care, or you can just listen to your radio.
0: Oh, man. All right, let's come back and let's make everybody happier, because we had a field trip to end all field trips in 3 minutes.
4: The Ticket.
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6: All right, thank you, DJ. I can't hear anything for some reason back there. Is it me or y'all?
7: I don't hear anything from the sin.
6: Oh, okay, all right. Well, thank you. Good to be with you.
8: Good to be with you.
6: And also with you. And also with you. And typically this is reserved for Bob's World or Dad Life.
8: Which is ironic.
6: It is ironic.
8: Because Bob wasn't in this world.
6: I know.
7: Well, you joined our world.
6: Oh, you joined, okay. You got there as fast as you could.
8: I just sensed food would be around the corner.
6: So we get out here on, sponsored by?
9: American Leak Detection.
6: Thank you, Ham. We get out here on Saturday morning, Bob and I do, and we had Troy on yesterday and talked about playing golf with Troy and having a good time out here. And Troy's he lives out here.
7: Part-time.
6: Yeah, you know, as much as he can. I think he spends time out here. And he told us a story of coming up here for the first time in 96. He had no idea, because, you know, he is from L.A., and he thought Santa Barbara, in his mind, was just a bunch of old people. That's what he had in his mind from the time, because he was here, then he moved to Oklahoma. So he had this vision of Santa Barbara, and he came out here was it a promotional thing that he was doing?
8: Yeah, some sort of photo shoot or some such.
6: And he was like, wait.
8: Just like us. I mean, just another photo
6: yeah.
8: shoot.
6: And he's like, wait, this is Santa Barbara? And they're like, yeah. And he instantly fell in love with the area. And, you know, you can see why. It's pretty stunning up here. And I think for years and years and years we talked about L.A. and Malibu a lot more than we did what is north of here. But this is, you know, Santa Barbara and that county, Santa Barbara County and Montecito and Carpinteria, they're all very close, 30 minutes away. L.A., it depending on traffic, hour and a half, could be two, could be three. You don't know. But that is the closest point that people think of when they think of here as far as, like, stuff to do and things like that. So every time that we started flying into, and you're welcome, by the way.
8: Mm-hmm.
6: This was a true trendsetter moment in my life where I figured Santa Barbara was a place to fly into. And every time we would drive down here to Ventura and Oxnard for training camp, we would pass, you know, the view is unbelievable, as you can imagine. You have the ocean on your right and the mountains on your left. And we would pass all these little landmarks every time we would leave the airport on the way down here and be like, man, we should try that. We should go there. Well, every time we would pass this huge, huge field that's on our left, not near the ocean, other side. And it was a ginormous polo field. And I'm like, man, that would be fun if we could ever get in there, because it's Sunday typically when we get here, and they would be playing at the time that we would land. And I was like, that's just something that we don't have in Dallas, and it looks like something that might be a fun way to kill a day, not having any idea about anything.
8: Right.
6: I don't ride horses. I don't understand polo. I have no idea what it is.
8: But you're trying.
6: Oh, now I am. And so when we came up here over the weekend with Troy, our buddy Court, who lives up here part-time from Dallas as well, his daughter is an equestrian human, if that makes sense.
8: Mm-hmm.
6: She's not a horse woman. She's into riding horses.
7: She's not a horse herself.
6: No, she's not. And so Court was telling us, he was like, yeah, you know, tomorrow, because my daughter, you know, she's way into the scene. There's a huge polo match going on. I was like, at that field right there that we pass? He was like, oh, yeah. I was like, wow, that's cool, man. And kind of staring at him with the big puppy dog eyes, you know. And he was like, you guys can come. It's no big deal. And so he called me the next morning and was like, hey, I was dead. And I blew it off. I was like, yeah, whatever. And he called me the next morning, Sunday morning, and he goes, I'm serious. If you guys would like to come out there, you can be our guests and hang out with us, and it'll be a fun day, I promise you. And that's all he really said. He goes, it'll be really unique, and I promise you, you'll have lots to talk about. And so I'm like, okay. So you're coming in from the airport at this time.
7: Yes. And we initially had plans. You guys were going to play golf again, different course. But you two were going to play, and I was just going to third wheel, just kind of hang out and drive the cart.
8: Yeah, you were going to be
7: blitzed.
8: Play the role of my wife, which was drive the cart and have a marg.
6: Right. Yeah. Right. And so after I talked to our buddy, and he was like, you got to come up here. I'm like, man. So I call Bob, and I'm like, this sounds like it's something too good to pass up. And so we pivot. Bob says that he's locked into golf.
7: Yeah, he refused.
6: He refused the polo invitation.
7: He refused to give up that tee time.
6: Yeah.
8: Kind of prepaid, you know.
6: So he went and played. And so me and you, Dave, and the killer end up heading up there.
8: He played the role of Bob.
6: Yes, playing the role of Bob was Jason Killer Kellison. And so we go up there, and it's only a 25-minute trip up there. It's very quick. And we were told, like, hey, don't pull into the valet. It's an S show. Just park on the street. So we parked. We were
8: Of the actual polo grounds.
6: Of the polo grounds. Park outside the grounds on the street, which we were like the third car in line. And
7: we got there early.
6: We don't know what we're doing.
7: We didn't know if somebody was going to ask us for tickets or ask us who we knew. It was the most wide open scene. No one cared about anything.
6: No. And we walk over there, and it's like all of these tents lined up along this field. This massive, actually, there's a practice field and a real field. And in betwixt, there are all these tents lined up. And then there's a permanent structure that's there that looked like it was built in 1897, you know, but like really, really classy looking, small building. And so we kind of walk over there, and we see a bar, and we're like, well, I mean, should we just grab a beer here? Which we do, and then we walk inside to this room, and we're like, what? No one is asking for tickets.
7: No.
6: No one is doing anything.
7: No one's batting an eye at us.
6: No.
7: And so we walk into this room, and it's basically the Santa Barbara Polo Club's trophy room. So
8: who knew?
7: So there's a bar at one end, and then there's a trophy case with all of this hardware, including this gigantic cup that I guess is what they were playing for that day.
6: I think so, yeah.
7: And then on the walls, there are team photos of polo teams dating back 100 years. It's just the most ridiculous place.
8: So what year did we start playing polo in Santa Barbara?
7: Man, I think the late 1800s.
6: A long, long time, yes. And so...
8: right after we discovered gold out here?
7: Yeah,
6: I think they
7: had to do something with all that gold money.
8: Let's buy some horses and make them play hockey.
6: So I just posted this on Twitter. I posted a couple of photos of us out there. And the last one is a funny one because we do a little video inside the room, and then we walk out to the actual field. And there are stands. And the stands are probably 15 to 20 rows deep, maybe. It's small.
7: Yeah, and every box, you know, they are kind of grouped into box seats. And each box has a family name on it.
6: Right, sponsored by, you know, whatever.
8: Yeah, it felt, may I spoil and say, I did make it there.
6: Yeah.
8: So
7: yeah, you got there around halftime.
8: I got there about halftime, and so now I'm trying to find you guys. And the only thing I could think of was Knights of the Seven Kingdom, where you happen upon the jousting tournament, and you have all these beautiful tents to keep the Royals in the shade, because, I mean, the sun should not hit their skin.
6: No.
8: They are too privileged for that. And it's just, it's this massive, massive, massive green space, which we found out was 300 yards long by 160 wide.
6: Dude,
8: right?
6: It's unbelievable how big that field is.
8: It's an incredibly large field these horses perform on. And yes, the grandstands, if you will, they almost look temporary, but I guess there are some permanent structures in there, but they are just these circus tent, almost shade structures to keep the rich and famous extra comfy.
6: I'm glad you mentioned that, because we walk into the actual stands and then we just start walking tent to tent, basically, through the stands. And I'm not kidding you. We pass one woman. The first woman that we pass goes, "Oh my God, Jerry Jones is down there, honey," talking to her husband or whatever.
7: Yeah.
6: And I turn to Dave. I go, "Did you just hear that?" And he's like, "Yeah." And within 5 seconds, we were like, "Well, there he is right there."
7: Yeah, sitting by himself. Roosevelt wasn't even there yet.
6: On the 50-yard line, the very front row seat at a little table, he's got his drink, which we know is called the Divot Stomp, because Killer ordered one too earlier. And so Jerry is drinking his Divot Stomp, which we'll get to what that means.
7: Yeah.
6: And so I turned to Dave. I'm like, I got to say hi. Like, let's do this. And so I go, "Hey, Jerry, it's Corby from the Ticket," and you know, stands up. And I post the photo up there.
3: Good stuff. Corby
6: gives me the bro handshake, which was a little off putting, and then the side hug, which
8: he gave you a side hug.
6: He did.
8: Aww.
6: Yeah. And I was like, what are you doing here? And he goes, "What are you doing here?" I go, "That's probably the more appropriate question, is what am I doing here?" And he goes, "Well, they asked me to come out here and throw out the first pitch," or whatever it is.
8: Man, that picture of you and Jerry is elite. That's got to be wallpaper.
7: Yeah, it's great. Yeah, I was the designated
6: cinematographer,
7: camera person for that one.
8: That's well done, Dave.
7: Yeah, and so later we run into one of Court's friends, and the funny exchange with him is he tells us, we came up earlier today, and Corby's like, "Oh, were you flying into Santa Barbara? Were you on Dave's flight?" And he said, "No, we have a plane."
6: And he kind of laughed at me, and he goes, no, I have a plane."
8: There's no easy way to say this. I did use the airport.
7: Yeah.
8: I did not use the airline.
6: And I was like, "Oh, I feel so stupid."
7: So we were talking to him. We were talking
6: Hit
7: to him.
6: Hit my head with
7: so
6: a did, shoe.
8: Did all the Polo fans turn and point at you for flying commercial?
7: Like unclean!
6: Vampire or something.
8: Oh, you

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1: Is Jerry.
2: Good odds for sure. But Jerry told me, he goes, you know, this is high quality polo. And I go,
1: oh, we're getting polo talk from Jerry?
2: I go, it is. He goes, oh, yeah, like this is the highest you get in the United States right here. And then we learned that polo exists at this level in Santa Barbara.
1: Uh-huh.
2: In Palm Beach.
1: Okay.
2: Can you imagine the humidity the horses have to fight through in Palm Beach?
1: I get my Palm Beach and Palm Springs mixed up.
2: Palm Beach is Florida. Palm Springs is California.
1: Got it.
2: And then in Long Island or the Hamptons.
1: Okay,
2: of course.
1: Yeah,
2: right?
1: Yeah.
2: So this is the epicenter or one of the three epicenters.
3: Yeah, but at Santa
1: Martha's Vineyard?
3: At Santa Barbara, they were saying that Prince Harry has shown up and played a little polo there in the past.
2: Yes. So we were like, oh, my God.
3: Because he's up in Montecito.
2: What if we meet him and we get to go hang with him and the princes? We were thinking. We were dreaming big at this point.
3: We were dreaming big. Yeah. So the experience with polo, I think, is because this was basically like when you had World Cup fans coming over and going to watch rodeo or going to watch a baseball game and not having any concept of
2: zero
3: what is happening out there.
2: Zero.
3: This was our experience watching polo.
2: Yeah. Okay. Let's come back in 3 minutes because we have audio, awesome audio, because there's something really unique about this. And we'll get into the gambling aspect of it all and just the goofy-ass fun we had hanging at a polo match in Santa Barbara next.
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2: A better life with Dr. Sanjay Gupta.
3: As a parent, when you send your kid off to school in the morning, you know that they're going to be learning, they're going to be spending time with their friends. But new study out of UCSF found adolescents are spending an average of 70 minutes of their school day on their phones. Now, some kids will say they need their phones to help with schoolwork, but this study found that they were spending the vast majority of their screen time on TikTok, Instagram, and Snapchat. Not really apps that you're going to be turning to for homework help. Now, the study's lead author said, "Don't blame kids for using their phones at school. Teach them how to resist them. Focus on what they'd get by putting them aside rather than what you're taking away. Explain how phones could hurt their academic performance, and also remind them of this. Nothing takes the place of real face-to-face friendships." I'm Dr. Sanjay Gupta, helping you live a better life.
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6: 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Safety Caleb Downs taking ninth overall in the draft. Not the only first-round pick for Dallas this year. Linebacker Malachi Lawrence picked 23rd out of UCF. His expectation for his rookie season?
7: Getting on the field and making an impact, whether it's pass rush, run, defense, anything. Just getting on the field and helping the team out to get to the ultimate goal, which was the Super Bowl.
6: Across NFL camps, there were two big hold-ins, both running backs. Detroit's Jahmyr Gibbs still waiting on an extension, while Atlanta's Bijan Robinson set to hit the field after signing a three-year deal worth up to $75 million. The Rangers lost to the Giants last night, scoring just one run on a team that traded away six players at the deadline yesterday. Despite a six-game losing streak and going 6-11 since the All-Star break, they're only 2.5 back in the West and 2 games back in the final wild card. They do need to turn things around quickly. They will face a right-hander tonight in Blake Tidwell, who has just 12 games of Major League experience. That first pitch is 7:05. That is the Ticket Ticker. I'm Kevin Landrum, Sports Radio 96.7 and 1310. 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
9: All right, we're in the middle of
10: the most aloof segment we've ever done.
9: But we're not. Look,
11: we didn't belong.
9: Just no,
11: that's the thing.
10: Unrelatable.
9: We did not belong. But apparently, even if you don't have a ticket to those things, it's so. If you know, you know that the people that are there, that they think that it's just people that are in the know that are there.
11: They just expect that you have a 10-figure net worth.
9: Yeah.
11: Because you're there.
9: So this is in Santa Barbara, the Santa Barbara Polo Grounds. We met our buddy who lives up here, out there, who told us about this. And as we were looking around and canvassing the area, when Jerry Jones is one of the first people we see there, and I look at Dave and I start pointing to just people, random people all in there. I'm like, are they happier than you? Is he happier than you? Or is that dog happier than you?
11: Yeah. I was like, yeah, that dog probably has Wagyu for every meal.
10: And the claim is that lush grass, beautiful sunshine, mountains to your left, ocean to your right, and about 69, 70 degrees. That's the secret of true happiness?
9: Yeah, and people kept bringing up, like...
10: Or do you have to have an account that's just loaded to...
9: Be there. I think just be there, because we were having fun. We were having fun there. But the women are all dressed up.
11: Yeah, it's kind of like Derby days. Like, they're all wearing their sundresses and their hats.
9: Cool hats, yeah. They all, like, their outfits, their hat costs more than my closet. Right?
10: Yeah.
9: There's no doubt. Every piece of clothing that you saw that was on one of the ladies was so great.
11: And here's how elite this sport is. It's built for the ultra wealthy because each team has a patron, which means
9: the owner.
11: It's basically the Jerry Jones of that polo team. So not only is the patron the Jerry Jones of the polo team, not only is he the owner / general manager of the polo team, he's also the team captain.
10: So he plays.
9: He plays.
11: He plays. So you have teams of four, and you have the rich guy, and then three Argentinian guys that he's hired.
9: Yeah, ringers.
10: Really?
9: And it seems like that Messi is real cool, but they also have horse Messi.
11: Yes.
10: They have horse Messi.
9: Yeah.
11: And so they show...
10: Who is horse Messi?
9: PK.
11: They show in...
9: Look him up.
11: They show in...
10: I think it's Pepe.
9: Oh, yeah.
11: Yeah, it was Pepe. He was the guy who had the highest handicap. So they show on the program, each team has a cap of a 16 handicap or whatever they call it. I can't remember.
9: It is a handicap.
11: And so, obviously, the higher your number, the better you are. Obviously, both of the team owners are zeros, but then the other players all have to total up to 16, and the Pepe guy
9: who
11: was playing on the pink team, I think he was an 8?
9: Yeah, he was the highest.
11: He was really good.
10: So, yeah, if I may, just search Pepe, and the top sentence of this story from December of 2025, so it just happened. And you can be found in the Polo Press. After a high-level 2025 on the major polo circuit, Pepe Versalino closes the year by being crowned champion in his native country with the Chilean Open. We reviewed with him an intense year with a variety of international titles.
9: So this is horse Messi, dude.
11: Well, he's Chilean?
10: He appears
11: We were told they were all Argentinian.
10: Well, he appears to be a Chilean star.
11: There are apartments on the other side of the polo field that is where all of the riders live during the polo season. And then on the other side of the field are all the horse trailers. And we were told that each player, there's four players per side, each player in the course of the game, which is about 2 hours, will go through like 10 horses.
9: Yeah, 10. And look, this is a 300-yard by 150-yard field with five horses and five riders. That's it. Do you know how much space that is and how far these horses are?
11: Well, there's eight total riders and then the two refs.
9: Yeah, right. But how far they are running at all time.
11: Yeah, full sprints.
9: Right, cutting back and forth. It is, okay, we didn't bring this up, but I thought of this the other night. This is where the term horse hockey comes from.
10: I would think this is where horse hockey comes from.
11: Because it's field hockey on horses.
9: Yes.
10: Yeah.
9: And it's a lot of the same principles.
11: Yeah, the goal, they're just goal posts, and you have to get the ball in between the posts for a goal. And so there are six periods or chuckers.
9: Yep.
11: And each chucker is 7.5 minutes.
10: A period is called a chucker?
9: A chucker, yeah.
11: And by the way, Jerry Jones was the opening chucker. He threw out, it was basically like the ceremonial puck drop. He heaved the little ball in between the two captains.
10: Okay.
9: So Killer photographed the national anthem, which was, I guess, accentuated by the fact that there was a rider with an American flag, like, sprinting full speed down the course of the tents, of the billion-dollar tents or whatever. And when they started playing and we started watching, we're like, holy crap, this is impossible what
10: Holy
9: they're
10: crap,
9: doing.
10: Baby.
9: I mean, they're pros and it's horse Messi and all that.
11: Yeah. The crazy thing was, is, you know, there was some really tight stick handling.
10: Yeah.
11: Because the ball is down in the horse's hooves.
10: Right.
11: And so they have the mallet, and they are just kind of weaving through the other horses until they get out into the open, and then that's when they do the big hammer swing and knock it 60 yards through the air.
9: They can hit that thing so freaking far.
10: They absolutely can, and every time they did it, I got nervous that they were going to basically bust the leg of their own horse with that giant mallet swinging down so hard, and horse legs are going everywhere.
11: Dude. Well, and we were told that there have been moments where a horse has had to be put down on the field.
10: Oh,
9: yeah.
10: Can you imagine?
9: I would not
10: taking out your own horse though with a faulty mallet.
11: I don't
10: think
11: they chop its head off with a lightsaber.
10: We might prefer it.
9: So, throughout the course of it, of this game.
11: It's very tightly contested.
9: Yeah. There is a woman doing play-by-play specifically for the crowd that's there. It's like, the only thing I can think of is like the water boy. You know, when they have fake football movies and it's like the people in the stands hear the play-by-play.
11: The PA announcer is doing play-by-play during the game and everyone in the stands can hear it.
10: Yes.
9: So, DJ, this one that we're about to play, is she about to call a goal?
12: Yeah.
9: Okay.
11: Yeah. So this was, I think, during the fifth or sixth chucker. It ended up going to sudden death overtime. We went to a seventh chucker.
9: Yeah.
11: But this one was basically a coast-to-coast goal.
13: All right. We've seen Jared convert these once before. Will this be the day for number two? Along the ground. Picked up here by Segundo Bocchino. Segundo looking for a clear shot at goal. Virgilino hits that little back shot. It's going to be covered once again by Costi Cassette. Costi Cassette points towards goal. Costi Cassette working his way in towards goal. There's a melee in front of him somehow with a back shot. Lucas Escobar sends it far, far, far to the corner. Carlitos takes it wide, lets it set off the boards. That was a heads-up play. Now Carlitos, he's got away from one defender. Can he get away from Zinni? He's outstretched the man, letting him run. Hits it on the bounce. Goes Carlitos Gracita. One more little setup. He rolls it along the ground. Bend at the turn. Golazo! Carlitos Gracita, coast to coast like butter and toast. Makes it 8-6.
9: So
10: that's Pipe's right-hand man, Carlitos Gracita.
9: Ah, okay.
11: So it began with a penalty shot. There were several penalty shots that were missed. One guy hit a post.
9: Dude, a penalty shot.
14: Did you get to get off the horse at that point?
9: No, no. George joins us. So the penalty shot, no one's in the frame. There's no goalie, obviously.
14: Oh, does the horse take it?
9: Said. He wants to be like Gus.
11: Yeah, he turns around like Gus and boots it.
14: Kicks it through.
9: Oyish, Gus. But it was about a 20-yard shot, penalty shot. They missed every one until the last one.
11: Yeah, so
9: it kind of is.
11: One went off the post, one went wide right, but then in overtime, the very last one.
9: So I turned up my buddy midway through the game. All right, so we're halfway through the game, and it's like tied 3 horse points all.
10: Yeah.
9: And I turned him, I'm like, all right, you pick a team, because he's the one that invited us. And I go, you pick a team, and then we're going $50 head-to-head, whoever wins. He was like, all right. I'll take the pink team because the pink team had Horse Messi.
11: Pipe.
9: Had the best player in the world on the team.
14: Is this the Polo West Divisional Championship?
9: This is for the National Championship,
14: really?
9: George. This is a huge, huge deal. Yes. As Jerry told us, this is as good as it gets.
14: I've heard him say that before.
9: Right.
14: About a chili dog.
9: So,
10: George.
9: It gets to like 7-6, and there are... The pink team. So I'm about to lose $50. Whatever.
10: What do I care?
9: It was worth $1,000 to be there. So they're about to lose. And so the white team's coming down. They cross midfield. Again, it's a 300-yard field. They get just about 20 yards past midfield, and there's a foul called with 2 seconds to go.
14: horse was offside.
9: So it was something. There was an elite. You couldn't hit the other horse or whatever.
11: Or they call you if your horse cuts off the other horse.
14: Okay.
9: Yeah, right.
14: Can't check. No horse checking.
9: So they give a free shot with 2 seconds left to the white team, who's down by one goal. And it is...
14: controversy.
9: Okay. Am I being crazy by thinking this is like a 75-yard shot?
11: I think so, because if it's 300 yards long,
9: yeah,
11: the field, it was about...
9: I mean, you were there.
11: It was about a third of the way back from the goal.
10: Yeah.
9: And...
14: Bob got there third quarter.
9: This dude...
11: They got there halftime.
9: Third right. Shucker.
10: Catch me up.
9: This dude... And I told Bob, I'm like, watch this. Look how far back he is. He went behind midfield to get the galloping going.
11: That was a big run-up.
9: And gets the run-up and is swinging his mallet. And I mean rockets one... That looks like a skulled two-iron.
14: Stinger.
9: Yeah. Yes.
11: He almost launched it onto the 101.
9: And it made it. It made it to tie the game. And I'm like...
11: Yeah, forced overtime. And Corbin's like, oh, my God!
9: Because it was my team, my 50 bucks.
14: Was there a horse and goal?
9: They don't have horse goalies.
14: Should.
9: I know. Horse goalies would have been a lot more fun. Or
10: full pads.
14: Or a donkey.
9: Yeah. So...
11: So pink team wins in overtime.
9: Yeah, they win in overtime. I lose my money. But, okay, so midway, like, I think during the fourth, after the fourth period, this is when the
11: After the third.
9: Third, okay,
11: yeah,
9: midway
11: halftime.
9: Through. So, but Bob was there by this point. And at the drink station, you can order, again, it's like the Kentucky Derby. And there was a drink called the Divot Stomp. And it was...
14: I heard that's what you and Jerry had?
9: Yeah, Killer and Jerry. So that's what Killer and Jerry have in common. They were both drinking the same drink. And it's some trumped-up vodka-y drink, you know, with all this stuff in it.
14: It looked refreshing. I saw a picture
9: of it. Had a slice of watermelon on it, you know, yeah.
11: Yeah,
9: and all
11: like
9: this
11: homemade, house-made mint simple syrup.
14: Oh, yeah.
9: Well, the reason that it's called the Divot Stomp is because at halftime of this game, everybody that's there goes out onto the field to stomp the horse divots.
11: Because they chew up the field so much.
9: I mean, it's hacked to pieces. But the beauty of it is, while you're out there, here comes a golf cart with about 8 chicks all dressed
10: Hooters.
9: In, like, pink polos.
10: No, they're not dressed in Hooters outfits.
9: They're all dressed in, like, pink polos, and they serve champagne to the whole crowd.
14: I don't know, man. I like my hard line at a baseball game drinking beer.
9: Get a load of freeloader Dave over here.
14: Caviar.
11: I didn't time it well enough. I spent too much time stomping divots, and I forgot to go over to the cart immediately because I wanted to get a cup snake of free champagne cups.
9: He wanted
11: going
9: a Stanley.
11: But I was only able to get 2, and then they closed up shop before I was able to go back for a third.
9: They gave him a cup. He slammed it, and he goes, I finish.
11: More, please.
14: You guys, we're going to get thrown out.
10: Go again.
14: Imposters.
10: Keep
14: Look boring. At our Navy over there. He's got him a cup snake.
11: I take bottle instead.
10: Can I just have bottle?
14: Take bottle.
9: But Jerry stayed the whole game.
14: Did he divot stomp?
9: Yeah. Oh, yeah. Jerry came
14: out
9: and divot stomp. Dude, yes, we're all out there divot stomping. The kids are running out there.
10: Waffle
9: Dogs
10: stomping.
9: Are running out there
14: Sounds
9: stomping.
14: Sounds fun. Y'all will never... be in that setting again.
9: No. Well, maybe.
14: Well,
9: maybe now we're known as polo guys.
14: Maybe. I don't know. Facial recognition is going to somehow keep y'all out of that place. AI is going to, okay, these 3 can't come in again.
9: It was.
14: Especially the guy that went to snake champagne cups.
10: What a weird scene, George.
14: That's awesome. You got to go, though. I've never been to a polo
9: Again,
14: game.
9: The most unique sporting experience I've ever had, right? Was that for you? I don't think I've ever been to anything where I knew nothing.
14: How big's the ball? Is it like a
9: It looks
14: baseball?
9: like a cue ball, like a pool ball.
11: Yeah.
14: Okay.
11: Yeah.
9: About that size. They hit it so far. It's unbelievable.
10: Yeah, they can wedge that thing.
14: What does their mallet look like? Like
9: Dude,
14: a 5-iron, or what does it look like?
10: It just looks like a
9: mallet,
10: hockey
9: stick.
11: It looks like an extra-long croquet mallet.
14: Okay.
11: And so when they're launching it, they're hitting it with the round end, but when they're stick-handling it, they turn it to the side, and they're using the side
9: of it.
11: Yeah.
9: Yeah.
11: Okay.
9: But they're so...
10: And they're all from South America.
9: Yeah.
14: Oh, man. El Caban would have been a great polo player.
10: We need to produce some more U.S. polo stars.
9: They said that it takes $10 million a season to support a polo team.
14: I can imagine.
9: I mean, think about it.
14: The grounds, the horses.
9: Each one rider has 10 horses, and these horses...
10: Horse NIL.
9: Yeah. You can pay him so much.
14: Horses hitting the portal.
10: Horse portal.
9: Like, these horses are huge. These aren't like little dainty.
11: Yeah,
9: horses.
11: They are
9: monsters.
14: They look like beautiful horses.
11: Yeah. They look like the ripped kangaroo.
9: And they're bred for this, and this is their job from the minute they can walk. It's like, all right, start getting used to this because this is your life. They're polo horses, and they don't have any horses under the age of 6. Because they have to be fully matured and like men smoking and like hairy.
14: Kangaroo. How about a kangaroo in goal?
9: Okay. I'm paying money to see this.
10: We're not.
14: Or gorilla.
10: None of these ideas are bad.
9: A gorilla goalie.
14: Introduce gorillas to polo.
11: Or
10: how do you think the horses will take to the gorilla in goal?
11: Or a...
14: They're not going to get near it.
11: Or a gorilla swinging a kangaroo to catch the ball in the pouch.
14: The gorilla loses it and takes one of the mallets and just starts beating on somebody.
10: There's nothing but dead bodies a-strewn.
9: Oh, yeah. Man.
10: Well, that's our super relatable story about a day at polo in Santa Barbara.
9: It's just where we belong.
11: Yeah,
10: where we were told... Well, actually, we were asked yesterday when Troy was on the show, hey, did you see Prince Harry or William? Which one was there?
14: He was there?
9: Harry.
10: No, he's normally there. Apparently, he wasn't there.
9: Kind of a bummer.
10: Or maybe we just missed him.
9: I was going to put the moves on old Megan.
14: Oh, yeah.
9: Oh, yeah. What's up, baby? What a bitch.
14: Holy crap, baby.
9: Holy crap, baby.
11: I wanted to ask our buddy, Court's friend, for some stock tips, but I didn't get around to it.
9: Well, you know.
14: I bet they had a
9: few.
14: I
9: don't think he could have helped you too much.
10: So,
9: here's another funny one from that other party, too. All of a sudden, I hear, like out of the blue, hey, Corby, like across the way, so you invested in blah, blah, blah, and... Our buddy goes, no. And he just knows the guy. No, he doesn't. He's in radio. Come on.
11: Yeah. And so then we had this whole playlist of the guy going, no. He doesn't own radio. He's in radio.
9: Oh, why would he do that? Why doesn't he own radio?
14: Because like you said, everyone that saw you there just figured you were one of them.
9: Yeah.
14: You were a millionaire, billionaire, or whatever.
9: Yeah, right.
10: Yeah, especially in his flip-flops.
14: OU shirt.
10: And his Ronin.
14: Half a hundred shirt.
9: Barry smoking a cigarette on him.
10: All right.
9: Good stuff. Let's do a little community quick hits, Dave.
11: One of your neighbors is in trouble, Corby.
9: Uh-oh.
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0: 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Injury updates from Cowboys camp. Tyler Guyton limited with a sore elbow. DeMarvian Overshown held out of team drills with a sore leg. Elijah Clark left with an ankle injury. And tight end Princeton Fant will need surgery to repair his ACL and MCL. His season is over. The Hall of Fame game, the first NFL action of the season, is Thursday in Canton between the Cardinals and Panthers. Arizona naming Carson Beck as their starting QB. We will carry that contest live on the ticket at 7. And the Rangers had 7 hits last night. 4 of them came off the bat of Zeke Duran. He's hit safely in 9 of his last 15 games. It's Rangers and Giants from Globe Life Field at 7:05. That is the Ticket Ticker. I'm Kevin Landry of Sports Radio 96.7 and 1310. 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
3: Frankel and Frankel.
2: Here's Dave.
4: Thank you so very much. Well, I wish Corby was here because this is about his neighbor. Actually, I'll save that one.
2: Maybe he's off playing polo.
5: He's off laughing somewhere.
4: Let's start with this one. As a sergeant with the Dallas Police Department is serving a 15-day suspension. And so this incident happened just yesterday, Monday, August 3rd, where a male supervisor, a sergeant with the Dallas Police Department,
6: Sarge,
4: approached a female subordinate. And his approach, this is all according to the Dallas Police Women's Association. So they say that he approached this subordinate and asked her what games she had on her phone. And so she unlocked her phone and is like saying, here's what I have, or I don't have very many, whatever. And so the supervisor says, oh, I've got a great game. Let me download it on your phone for you.
2: Uh-oh.
4: And so then he takes her phone and walks away from her saying, I don't have any service right here to download the game. Let me walk over here. And while he is, quote unquote, downloading the game, he accesses the woman's hidden image folder where she has racy selfies, and he texts them to himself.
5: Wow. Bold.
4: And then he gives her the phone back, and then later she discovers what happened as she saw that he was the last contact in her text history, though she hadn't texted him recently. So I guess he deleted the messages, but the thread was still there.
5: Huh.
4: And so she's like, huh. I didn't text him. Why is he at the top of my text list? And so they investigate, and they find out that that's what he did, that he broke into her hidden folder and sent all these lewd images to himself. And so he was not demoted. All that was...
7: Get a high five.
4: That, yeah, all that was levied against him was this 15-day suspension. And so the Dallas Police Women's Association says this is a slap on the wrist to him and a slap in the face to every female officer in our department. And this decision is a monumental betrayal of every single female officer.
7: Boy, that is really bad.
5: How's that not a fireable offense?
7: Yes.
4: Yeah. You would think it's sexual harassment.
7: Yeah.
5: But having said that, do you have the evidence?
7: Yeah, Dave.
4: Yeah. I need to... I'm much like Craig Jr. Miller on this subject. I need to see the evidence before tell you if I'm interested in pursuing this story any further. Okay, so here's the story that we teased. One of Corby's neighbors is in trouble.
7: How is this my neighbor? They live closer to you.
4: Well.
7: Yeah. Yeah. They're like 5 streets down from your house.
4: No, they're not.
7: Really?
4: Well, a 62-year-old man was arrested on Sunday and charged with sexual assault of a child. His name, David Michael Klepak.
5: Another one of these stories that Corby is interested in.
4: So, according to...
8: all your neighbors are just...
7: Yeah.
4: According to the arrest warrant, there was a 14-year-old runaway who was walking around on July 29th. And so this guy, David Klepak, approaches her in a luxury vehicle, rolls down his window, and offers her a ride. So then she gets into the car, and immediately he offers her meth.
5: Oh, jeez.
4: She takes him up on this offer. She smokes from a glass pipe in his car.
7: What?
4: Then he takes her to his house on Winton Street, and then he assaults her multiple times over the course of July 29th, 30th, and 31st.
5: That is messed up.
7: I've got so many questions. Is he a meth addict himself?
4: Well,
7: therefore, has meth always at the ready?
4: I'm glad you asked me that.
7: To give to whoever he picks up? And where do you find a runaway that's just roaming the streets
4: of Lakewood?
7: In Lakewood.
4: Yeah. So I guess she eventually is, I guess, sober enough to leave, to escape his house. And so she wanders the street for about a day before a friend of hers picks her up on August 2nd. And so she tells her friend that she was sexually assaulted. And so she is talking to the Dallas Children's Advocacy Center, and she tells them details about this guy's house and the descriptions of the four luxury vehicles he has parked there. She said he had a Bentley, a Lexus, and two BMWs, and that he lived in a duplex that was extremely messy with crap strewn everywhere.
7: Like the jerseys, number 10s everywhere?
4: Not messy jerseys. It was a sloppy house.
7: Thank you.
2: Pretty sick joke coming out of the World Cup.
4: So they know where he lives, and so they're casing him out. And officers with the Child Exploitation Unit, they see him driving his 2015 Bentley near his home on Sunday night, and they see him commit a traffic violation, so they have probable cause to pull him over. They initiate this traffic stop, and they're like, oh, hey, we've been looking for you. And so they arrest him, and he is interviewed at Dallas Police Headquarters where he confessed to the sexual assault. And then when they searched his Bentley, they found approximately 17 glass pipes containing meth residue.
7: So he's a meth head.
4: Yes. Wow.
7: So in my brain, he's a predator who I thought would just troll, because Lakewood's not too far away from, you know, that scene on I-30 that's sketchy as hell on that stretch. It's rough over there. That he maybe just goes over there and just, hey, you want some meth? But he's the meth guy. He's smoking it.
4: Yeah, so he's a 62-year-old guy with four cars living in a
7: Lakewood duplex.
4: A hoarder duplex. Whoa. And I don't know if he's, like Corby said, trolling for runaways, or if this was just he was like, look what fell into my lap, what a day.
7: And if you're the 14-year-old, you jump in the car and you're like, meth? Yeah
5: maybe she has a problem too,
3: Mark.
5: God, that's depressing. There's got to be a pick me up.
4: Yeah, well, how about this for a pick me up, George?
7: Okay, here we go. Dog story,
5: something fun.
7: Dog won the Olympics.
4: Yeah. The Dallas Zoo has welcomed a new member of their family. A male African elephant that was born on July 26th.
7: Love elephants.
4: Mother Milo gave birth after a 21-month pregnancy. I guess that's typical of elephants?
5: Apparently.
2: Got stuck.
4: Well, the baby came out at 230 pounds.
7: Jeez.
4: Well, is that your playing weight right now, Bob?
2: We get way below that. 228.
7: Bob's already thinking like, wow, like you just dropped to the ground as a guard. Like you're already,
4: right.
7: You're already a guard.
4: Well, but slow twitch.
7: Yeah.
4: Yeah. And
7: but they grow up fast.
4: And so the calf was welcomed by its herd, including his older brother, Akubali.
7: Well, that's one of my Starbucks names.
2: Yeah, your venti is ready.
4: Akubali. Venti iced coffee for Akubali.
6: Tickets, Kirby Davidson.
4: Yeah, so the calf has not yet been named and has not been debuted to the public. So the zookeepers are trying to come up with the perfect name.
7: Okay.
4: I don't
7: Why
4: know
7: do
4: if
7: we
4: they're...
7: have to Africanize all these names? Akubali, what does that mean? Mamunda, and like.
3: All right, Janda.
7: Steve. How about Steve?
5: How about Janda?
8: How about recognizing the culture?
5: That's where they're from.
8: Of the motherland.
7: She was born in America.
8: It's well, an African elephant.
7: That's a Steve.
4: She's an African American horse.
7: What?
4: Elephant.
5: Horse.
8: What do you want?
7: I get it. You got Polo on the back. Yes, I
2: was thinking
7: Steve.
2: About
7: I
2: called Bill the elephant.
7: Or Carl. Something cool. Yeah. All right. That's great.
2: Carl's not a cool name.
7: Community Quick Hits, dude. Just great. Let's come back and finish it out with Sturm Center next.
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0: Ticket Fight Night at the Bomb Factory in Deep Ellum. 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
2: Here's Bob.
4: All right, so we did not get to this yesterday, and we may not get to it today unless we jump on it right here and right now. And Corby was banging the table for this, so let's make his dreams come true, is that the contract for Najee Marshall is done. The Najee deal, 3 years of a contract extension to stay with the Mavericks. And I believe it's extended through the end of from next season for three beyond that. A long-term commitment, fully guaranteed, worth $52.2 million.
2: I love it. I love that he's going to be a part of the early Cooper run. Might be a name in 12 years that we don't even remember, but I love the fact that that guy, a veteran who seemed to love playing here, fights his ass off at all times, incredibly hard worker, a guy that can get to the rim at any time, it seems. That is a guy that any team, no matter who you are, would love to have. He reminds me of like one of those dudes on the Knicks, just a worker.
7: And he kind of manifested it because he said, I want to play the rest of my career in Dallas, and I want to play next to Coop.
2: Yeah.
4: Yeah, him and Coop seem to have a little something. A little something going there.
3: How old is he?
4: Maybe a friendship.
3: Marshall?
4: 28, I think.
3: Yeah, he's fine.
2: Yeah.
4: Yeah, he's fine. And so 3+1 now at a pretty good rate. He was really good
2: last year.
4: They want to see him improve his three-point shooting. That's his one area of could be better, could use some improvement. But that deal is done.
2: So where would he rank in the rotation now? Or where do he rank in the rotation now?
4: Man, their roster is so weird to me right now.
7: Yeah, it's hard to say.
2: I know.
7: Because it's just such a logjam in the front court.
4: I feel like we need to move some dudes out, but right now...
2: Clay will be gone at some point. They're not going to keep him around.
4: Your backcourt is Kyrie, Max Christie, the all-new Marcus Sasser, Najee, and Sergio De La Rea.
2: Mm-hmm.
4: And then Cooper is somewhere in that 2-3-4 range with Zachary Richesay, Clay Thompson, and Tarek Babirovich, our three-point sniper from Turkey. And then your fours are Peege and Merez Johnson and Santi Aldama with Caleb Martin. And then your fives are Derek Lively and Gafford and Musa Cisse.
3: Playoffs.
4: And potentially Merez. So,
2: oh, yeah, they're going to the playoffs.
4: How many did we just say? Did I just name
3: 20 seven, guys?
2: 15 guys?
4: And I feel like we're at 16 now. We got to move some dudes out of here.
2: Yeah.
4: But there
2: I
4: you go.
2: I think Clay is your guy to be moved out.
4: In other Mavs adjacent news, we do have a petition filed by Luka's ex-fiance Anna Maria Goltez.
7: And his baby mama.
4: In the Superior Court of Los Angeles has been withdrawn. Now, the petition that was seeking child support and attorney fees from Luka has been pulled off the table because, quote, I am withdrawing my petition for child support with the specific intention of resolving this matter amicably and by a mutual agreement which is in the best interest of our children, says Goltez. She is the mother of Luca's two daughters, a two-year-old and a seven-month-old, and lives in Slovenia with the children, but filed her petition in California.
2: Dude, do you know how impossible, and again, I mean, look, people go through it all the time, but to be that far apart from your kids, you're not, it's not even like you're, like, we hear stories like, man, your kid, you live here or in Dallas, and your kids live in Austin.
5: Yeah.
2: Right? You hear those stories, like, golly, how do you do that? Like, man, I don't know. They fly up on the weekends, and it's Slovenia and Los Angeles?
5: Man, that's rough.
2: Yes.
4: Yeah, and I never, you know, I'm surely this is something somebody from Dallas would say, but it just never seemed like they really settled in Los Angeles. But that's probably super irresponsible just to assume the city is what.
2: Yeah, I don't think it was a city. I think that was going to go south no matter what.
7: I don't know why she filed it in the first place. Like, Luca's not going to take care of his kids. Like, he doesn't seem like the type of guy who's just going to say, well, if you took him to Slovenia, then you're not going to get a red cent.
2: Yeah. We don't know anything, though, man.
4: Yeah, tempers can burn hot in situations like this, so who really knows? But
5: I have a question.
2: Go on.
4: Let's go to George for a question.
5: Where's Luca's mommy living these days?
2: God.
7: Couldn't even get it out.
2: So gross.
4: All right.
5: What?
4: Please don't call her Luca's mommy.
2: Well, they're estranged, LA? I think. Oh. I think, right? He's estranged from mommy. They had a falling out.
4: Yeah, they did. Are they?

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1: Dayton, Dallas?
2: That's what I was asking.
1: Yeah.
2: According to the interweb, she has a beauty salon in Slovenia.
1: Oh. Okay.
3: All right, then.
1: Why don't you go over there with a bouquet of flowers?
3: Make like an appointment.
4: Foghorn Leghorn. I come a court.
2: Make an appointment to get a jub hawk.
1: Yeah.
3: Yeah.
1: Hello, lady.
3: I heard Slovenia's amazing.
2: And, and they have Luca and his mommy have resolved their issues.
1: Well, they made up.
2: Yeah.
1: There you go.
3: Good.
2: Yeah, it was a trademark dispute. Like, they were fighting over.
1: Oh yeah, I had that with
2: NIL
1: mom.
2: Stuff.
5: Mommy,
1: mom, like, no man, that's mine.
3: Well,
4: I'm the snake.
3: Coming up next, here from Oxnard, the showdown at Sherwood as a Tuesday night prime
1: time filmed?
3: Golf event.
4: Bob's giving me three aside.
3: Getting. You are the job. I don't
4: play
3: you don't
4: anymore.
3: Get strokes. You give strokes.
4: How many times a week does he play now, Corby? Four.
3: You guys got to stop.
1: On average,
3: Stop using quantity against me.
1: There's no doubt.
4: So much better.
1: You have played golf more in the last 3 years than I have in the last 30 years. No doubt about it. No doubt.
4: Yeah.
1: It's impressive.
4: It is. I like golf, Bob.
1: Yeah.
3: In the last, because I quantify everything, last 3 years, 193 rounds.
1: Can you imagine?
4: Jeez. Yeah, that is about my last 20 years, I
1: think. Yeah.
2: You guys should play with Kenny Clark's gloves.
1: God.
3: Why are people leaving their belongings at our table?
1: I don't know.
3: They bringing us tribute?
4: They love you guys. These are for you, Bob.
1: Farm animal.
4: You're Packard and Cowboy Bob.
1: I'm telling you, though, it's George and I both had the exact same upbringing, where we played a lot of golf as kids, and then we turned into adults, and it was fun to play, but it's just like, yeah, I'm good.
4: I've played my 10,000 rounds.
1: So yes.
4: 10,000 hours worth anyway.
1: I'm good, man. Yeah.
2: Corby's moved on to polo and pickleball.
1: Yeah, polo, man.
3: Yeah, but I need strokes till I can actually get a dub against somebody. So.
1: All right. George, give him.
3: Just keep beating killer.
4: I think we just play straight up.
1: Okay, that's fair.
4: I think that's fair for someone who plays all the time.
1: Yeah.
3: But you're George.
1: Doesn't matter.
3: You've been under par.
4: Not the man I used to be.
1: He has been.
3: Have you been under par?
4: I have in my lifetime, but that was 30 years ago. When it shot.
3: Till tonight.
4: 68.
3: When he's like doing the shrug.
2: Doing the gritty on the green.
3: All right, let's go play.
1: Y'all go play. Right. There we go. It's 6:50 on the ticket.
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5: At Cowboys camp today, Brian Schottenheimer said that they will continue to use Tyler Guyton as the number one left tackle, after saying at the start of camp that they would play their best five. Three big contracts handed out in the NFL today. Atlanta running back Bijan Robinson, three-year extension worth up to $75 million. He passes Saquon Barkley as the highest paid back in NFL history. Baltimore wide receiver Zay Flowers, now the highest paid receiver in team history, a four-year extension worth $140 million. And Bears all-pro tackle Darnell Wright signing a four-year $116 million deal. The Rangers and Giants battle at Globe Life Field tonight. Texas needs a win, not only to end a six-game losing streak, but also to avoid dropping their fifth series since the All-Star break. Just about to get underway with Mackenzie Gore on the mound. That is the Ticket Ticker. I'm Barack Obama, Sports Radio 96.7 and 1310. The Ticket.
6: 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George Dunham, Craig Miller, and Gordon Keith, and their faces for radio. The Musers. Tomorrow morning, 6 till 9, on Sports Radio 96.7 and 1310, The Ticket.